0: It's Amber and Ian on ESPN Radio, the ESPN app, SiriusXM Channel 80. 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Michael Penix Jr. not going to be playing in the preseason finale coming up on Friday night against the Dolphins. That coming from the head coach, Kevin Stefanski. So that means Tua is going to start. Cooper Rush, Jack Strand set to come in after that. Stefanski's also noted that there's been no decision made on the week one starter, which I would think would be difficult to do seeing as how Penix has practiced, what, three or four times at this point. Zeno, you are down in Atlanta. This seems like a mess, which kind of felt like it was going to be the second they brought in Tua. Is this a competition? Is it not a competition? Well, maybe Penix won't be ready. Well, now it looks like he's going to be ready and going to be healthy. How is Stefanski going to sort this whole thing out in terms of who's going to start week number one?
1: Well, it looks like a mess because it's been handled like a mess. And that's part of my issue with the whole thing. You know, like I always say, you don't ever manufacture a quarterback controversy if you don't have to. Like, the Vikings took care of it very quick. Kyler Murray's our starter. Done. It's over. No one has questioned it ever since, at least not publicly. I mean, I know Minnesota, they may be talking differently about it, but the idea that you ended it very quickly made the decision everybody's moved past from it. It felt like one of these things, and if you backtrack, like, you knew that Penix was not going to be ready for the start of training camp. So it wasn't really going to be a fair quarterback battle if it was between Penix and Tua, because one guy wasn't healthy. And so Kevin Stefanski told us the first and third preseason games are the most important ones. Tua got the start in the first one. Looked awful. Not only that, he looked awful in the game, he looked awful in the joint practices against the Colts. He's looked awful all around. And so we've all been wondering. Then Penix finally gets cleared, okay? And it was like, okay, maybe he'll play in this. He doesn't play in the second preseason game. And now he's definitively not playing in what Stefanski has said is one of the more important games to play in. He's not playing in that one either. I felt like this was always Tua's job to lose. And a lot of us felt that way. You know, he came here as the veteran guy, feeling like this was the best chance for him to get a starting job, and it felt like it was his to lose. Gabe, he lost it. I mean, he's flat out lost the job, or at least any grip that he had on it, to make it more of an open thing. And now it's like, well, if it's a competition, how are you going to evaluate Penix if he's not going to play in any preseason games against a guy who has? Now, you can look at practice and use all the hours of film and everything else. I think all that's valid and fair. But you're in this situation right now where it's like, does it make a whole bunch of sense to name Penix the starter when he hasn't taken a snap in anger that matters in, you know, a preseason game? If that matters to coaches, some it does, some it doesn't. I just look at this whole thing, and I've sort of changed my tune a little bit here. And I'm going to throw something at you that may be a world of kind of, you know, unexpected. Furthermore, to complicate the issue, Jack Strand has looked like the next coming of Josh Allen, so to speak, you know, in the way that he's played. Now, again, D2 guy, third, fourth string. I never really thought he was in the conversation to be a starter, but everybody's taken notice of Jack Strand and what he's done. And at 6'4", 6'5", 240, that's an intimidating force to have at quarterback, as we've seen. So if we push Strand aside for a moment here and we boil it down to Penix and Tua, it's like at this point, Tua's going to get the start on Friday, and maybe it's Tua playing for his spot on the roster, not the starting spot. At this point, I believe Michael Penix is going to be named the starter. And it's not that I never had one preference over the other. I just assumed it was going to be Tua because the numbers backed him up. He had the high ceiling that we've seen. Everything felt like it was in his favor. But he's been so bad at this point that objectively, to name him the starter after all this, if you name him the starter now, it's like, well, why didn't you just do that from the beginning? What have you seen from Penix that overwhelmed you, that said, or underwhelmed you, that said he's not ready or he's not the guy? And the fact that he's been cleared at this point, it feels like Tua lost his grip on the job, and he's playing for a spot on the roster. Gabe, his salary this year is $1.2 million. If they cut him, it's 0.4% of their cap.
0: Oh,
1: the
0: yeah.
1: Dead money means nothing. It literally means nothing. And objectively, if we're talking about backups here, and I hate backup quarterback discussions, but what is the real difference between Tua, Cooper Rush, or Jack Strand? I don't know that there is a real definitive difference between any of them. The way Tua has played in this camp, I don't feel like there's any difference. It's ride or die with Penix at this point in time, and Tua might not even be on this roster in a week.
0: Man, that is... I wish I could say that's super surprising, but the way it kind of ended in Miami for Tua and the fact that they were willing to walk away and eat all of that dead money this year and next by making that post June 1, and they are eating a ton of money. You want to talk about eating salary cap.
1: Yeah.
0: That's what the Dolphins are doing this year, and they're trying to figure out a way to, okay, maybe there's a couple pieces we can figure out that are going to be a part of the future, because it's tough for them to really have a super competitive roster with the amount of money they're eating for Tua. And if a team's willing to do that, like, don't you have to be a little bit, okay, maybe we don't want to name this guy our starting quarterback,
1: but I guess
0: the Falcons just scooped him right up, went, oh, yeah, this guy's going to be great for us. And I don't know what that did for Penix at the time either, because, well, now you have a new head coach. Is he your quarterback of the future? Well, and here's the problems, you know. None of this answers any of the questions of, okay, do you have your guy
1: right
0: for the franchise going forward?
1: I mean, and the other part of this is that what they've handled so weird is Michael Penix's timeline. Like, you don't have to be a doctor or medical expert to understand the timeline for an ACL, because we've seen so many of these over the years that we all kind of get what it is. Patrick Mahomes and Daniel Jones both had their ACLs torn after, and they were both cleared before. Now, granted, neither one of those guys have played a bunch in the preseason. In fact, Mahomes hasn't played any preseason games. You know, that's individual to what the guys want, so it's not out of the realm of possibility for Penix to get the job. But again, the fact that the Falcons have told us repeatedly throughout the preseason, well, we don't know when he's going to be cleared. We have no clue. Michael Penix was asked when his next doctor's appointment was. At one point, he said, I don't know. How do you not know? I had surgery a month ago. I know when my next doctor appointment is. Like, these are things that you know and are pretty, you know, routine for the most part. And then when you get the answer from Kevin Stefanski today, I want you to hear this soundbite. When he was asked when he'll name a starter, listen to the response from Kevin Stefanski.
2: Whenever they tell me I have to, when that depth chart has to be. I'm not honestly not trying to be coy. Just we'll focus on what's available to us, what information's available to us. Obviously, this has been something that, you know, we need to work through as people come back off of injury. I mean, Tua was injured to start camp, and then Mike's been injured, you know, and not doing the 11-on-11. So you just every day you're just trying to make decisions based on who's available to you. The good news is, very, very happy with our guys and the progress they've all made.
1: But what information are you waiting for? You have all the information. You're the group of people that has every ounce of information that no one else does. What information are you waiting for on a daily basis? I mean, it just, you know, that sort of response doesn't make any sense. The messaging has been awful throughout the entire preseason about Michael Penix's health. And again, if he's healthy, why are you not acting like he's healthy and playing him like he's healthy? So, again, my gut feeling is at this point, Penix is the starter, and I don't know if Tua is going to be on the roster. And I'll add one more thing real quick, and I have not spoken to Tua about this. No one's ever asked him about it. Just a kind of viewpoint from my own eyes, right? I don't know if he's – Tua doesn't feel like he's in love with football at the moment. Like, he's got a bunch – it's the happy feet. It's the poor decision-making. It's the dropping of the snaps and things. It just doesn't look like this is a guy who has that competitive fire in him right now to want to go out and win a job and play football.
0: And I mean, with the number of injuries, especially head injuries, big hits that this guy has taken
1: over.
0: He's got
1: $90 million coming to him still.
0: Mm-hmm. And as far as there are two spots right now that have not named starting quarterbacks. The Raiders, who seemingly have a plan that, okay, it's going to be Kirk and they just haven't named one. And then the Falcons, who, after listening to that Stefanski audio that you just played, Zeno, it doesn't seem like they have a plan. That didn't seem like somebody who was in control of the situation when it comes to quarterbacks. We play a little, would you be shocked if? It's next, Amber and Ian, ESPN Radio.
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19: I'm Christine Lisi. The Dodgers and Braves series continues as the pair of National League division leaders face off tonight again in Atlanta. Drake Baldwin's two-run double has given the Braves a 4-3 lead on L.A., bottom five. Marlins with a 2-0 lead, top of the eighth on a Red Sox team that has won five straight games. Yankees leading the Astros 3-2, bottom of the sixth. Two hits and a run scored for Jazz Chisholm Jr. A three-run homer for Bryce Turang. Brewers with a 7-1 lead on the Mets, bottom of the fifth inning. Blue Jays lead the Royals 3-0 top of the seventh. Nathan Lucas's three-run blast is accounted for the game's only scoring. A game-tying three-run blast for Jock Peterson. Rangers and White Sox knotted up at two, bottom of the third inning. The Orioles, 7 runs on 7 hits. They are up 7-1 on the Cardinals, top of the fourth from St. Louis. Kyle Schwarber belted his major league leading 40th home run of the season in the Phillies' 6-0 victory over the Mariners. Diamondbacks shut out the Cubs 2-0. Chicago, which owns the top NL wild card spot, has dropped 5 of its last 7 games. Rays beat the Tigers 3-0, 6 scoreless for Freddie Peralta. Jackson Merrill, 2 hits, an RBI, and a run scored. Padres with a 3-0 win over the Pirates. Marlins, Dodgers two-way star Shohei Ohtani will throw another bullpen session on Friday night. If all goes well, Ohtani could start Sunday's series finale in Detroit. He hasn't pitched since July 3rd due to a left knee issue. If he does start on Sunday, he'll be lined up for 5 starts before the postseason begins. NFL Buccaneers rookie pass rusher Reuben Bain Jr. dealing with an AC sprain will be available for the regular season opener.
3: Hey, it's Rochelle Smallman, and coming up Thursday, as week one in college football approaches, I'll tell you the head coaches who are entering the season on the hot seat. 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
21: All right, it is great to have you in. You are listening to Pacheco and Hart. It is ESPN Honolulu. Scott Robbs in here for Chris Hart once again. And we have breaking news. But I feel like we've spent a lot more time talking about fashion.
22: We have?
21: on this show than we usually ever do. You don't know where I'm going with this, do you?
1: I think I do now.
21: What do you think it is, Scott?
1: I think you're going to mention the fact I'm wearing long pants and a nice Aloha shirt, and I'm usually wearing a T-shirt and shorts. And
21: Actually, no.
1: Okay, good.
21: I was not going to air our dirty laundry
1: too
21: on
1: late
21: the air.
1: Now.
21: Yeah, I know. But fashion with University of Hawaii sports, jersey patches. We talked the other day about the Hawaiian Airlines patch for Hawaii football. First Hawaiian Bank will now be the jersey patch sponsor for women's volleyball and men's basketball, as announced earlier today. So everybody's been asking about, well, are we going to be like everybody else? Are we going to get patches on our jerseys? Are we going to find ways to bring in revenue? Well, the University of Hawaii here the last couple of days have said not to steal the catchphrase from First Hawaiian Bank. It's all about yes, you know, because
1: I get it, Josh. Yes. Okay. Well, you know, the interesting thing is also I know a little bit more about that now. Mm-hmm. You know, I think they looked at it overall and felt that more revenue could be made if you do it individual sports mm-hmm. than just the entire athletic department.
21: I love that.
1: You're going to hear for all the other sports are eventually going to have, including baseball and softball and water polo, I assume. Other sports are going to have patches and other organizations that will sponsor them.
21: Yeah, it almost sounds like, okay, you might be nickel and diming your way to more money, because if you got smaller deals for particular sports, it could lead to more money than just one size fits all for, you know, one lump sum kind of rate. We don't know the money situation. That is something that no one's going to listen to me, but all I would say is I see a whole bunch of schools putting out dollar amounts, whether it's the schools putting it out or it is, people reporting on it that put out how much they're making for these jersey patches. I would love if the University of Hawaii is making revenue on these jersey patches that are good, solid revenue, I would love for them to show it off. Show off what you're making.
1: And maybe you will. I do know, I did get this confirmed, that it is a cash deal. Mm-hmm. I thought it might be a lot of just trade because it's the airline and Hawaii flies Hawaiian and charter quite a bit now. But my understanding is this is a cash deal, which is good for the University of Hawaii. I couldn't get a number on it, mm-hmm. but I think eventually it'll come out.
21: I hope so. There was one in regards to Notre Dame and Ohio State. Now, granted, I'm not suggesting that you compare what Notre Dame and Ohio State are doing with their jersey patches, but it's an example. Notre Dame had a jersey patch announcement last month with SoFi, mm-hmm. SoFi Technologies. $18 to $20 million is the word.
1: I can tell you, it's not going to be that much.
21: No,
1: for
21: definitely not. That's what I'm saying. It's
1: maybe
21: not to
1: a
21: compare.
1: Million? Yeah. I don't even know if it's that much. I don't know.
21: But they say part of it will establish. They have patches on every sport. SoFi will establish a $1.4 million fund to support Notre Dame's Four for Forever campaign, funding scholarships in 26 sports and supporting student athletes through financial education. That's kind of cool. Ohio State. J.P. Morgan Chase, also financial, reported by multiple outlets at $17 million annually.
1: But that sounds like that's for all sports.
21: It is for all sports, yeah. Yes. So it's not a straight comparison, but I think my point is if you're bringing in revenue, it doesn't have to be like on that money, on that amount. But if you get to puff your chest a little bit. That's one thing I wish the University of Hawaii did more, is puffing its chest out a little. They're doing some really good things. You and I have said this on several occasions. I said this when UH talked about their record fundraising, that, you know, hey, they bragged a little bit. And they should have. They were setting some fundraising records. Those are the kinds of things that you want not just the community at large to know, but prospective businesses, prospective new friends, etc. You want them to know because you want them to see it and say, you know what? That's trending in the right direction. I want to be a part of that. Something like this, hey, trending in the right direction. I want to be a part of that. Why not? I think we're not the kind of community that likes to brag a lot, but I think it's okay. Well, I don't know about you, but
1: I'm not a bragger like you. No, I hear where you're coming from, and like I said, I think eventually the number will come out. Why it didn't, or why they haven't released it, or maybe nobody's asked.
21: Because the Hawaiian Airlines one didn't come out either, if I'm not mistaken.
1: So I'm not sure why, but you know, it's a small place. We'll find out.
21: Yes, we will. That's one of the things we've learned here within the last hour.
1: But also what's interesting, it's a whole new wild, wild west world of college athletics. Mm-hmm. And so right now, you know, the folks, the Brain Trust, they're trying to come up with all kind of ideas to capitalize monetarily, including opening up thoughts from listeners. We should get one of the listeners, if you want to text in 296-1500, some ideas maybe you have as well. I mean, it sounds like anything is a go in college athletics now.
21: Give an example.
1: Well, maybe you can get the bat sponsored for baseball or the balls for volleyball.
21: Or how's about the bat boy?
1: Or the bat boy.
21: You've got
1: a Batman.
21: You have someone who's the, they have fun with it. Some schools, like, they have a bat dog. Who had a bat dog? Someone did.
1: Well, minor leagues, that's happened.
21: Minor leagues, yeah. Yes. But, you know, you've got a young kid who's the honorary bat boy, and on his back he's got a logo for Kama Aina Kids. Hey, check out Kama Aina Kids. They raise your kids right. And check out our kid, our ball kid for the day or whatever. I don't know.
1: Well, you're spitballing, so nothing's wrong. You just No, it really isn't. I think when you're coming up with ideas, you throw out all kind of things and see what sticks. You know, maybe have a sponsor of the bathrooms above the bathroom that says, enjoy and welcome to the male bathroom presented by, I don't know, Clorox.
21: Clorox.
1: I don't know.
21: Gosh, there are some that come to mind right away. I like the idea of being creative. I think at the end of the day, it's like when you buy a house. And you buy a house and it's a blank canvas, especially if you're going to paint the canvas, right? You're going to paint it. You're going to paint the walls, make it your own. Well, you basically get to do whatever you want in your own house. Now, it's a little bit different at UH. There's a whole bunch of red tape, but you've got all of this space. And they filled some of that space, but you've got a little bit more that you can play around with and say, you know what? And it doesn't necessarily have to be a sponsor, but yeah, this is our own. Let's use it. The walls right around our offices on campus. We talked about this the other day once they started putting logos, the UH logos on
1: there. Looks nice.
21: It looks great.
1: Yep.
21: Right around soccer, which is very much incomplete at this moment, but you wouldn't think in some areas because you see a corner and it looks beautiful and that stone wall, it says Hawaii on it. Brilliant. That's the kind of stuff to keep going. Can you put signage on the first and third base lines in baseball like you see in the major leagues? I'm pretty sure you can.
1: Yeah, why don't you get a sponsor for the field? It'd be Les Mercalli Stadium at, I don't know, L&L Field or something.
21: L&L Field.
1: You can name the soccer field, I don't know.
21: Like Banco Arena at Stan Sheriff Center.
1: Now, the ideas, you can come up with a billion ideas.
21: Mm-hmm.
1: The hard part is convincing somebody to give you their hard-earned cash for that if they want that right?
21: You know who we should really be talking to today?
1: Who's that?
21: Are those decision makers at certain places that might be listening to this show that think, you know what, that's a really good idea. I should go contact UH or whoever's in charge of that and say Scott Robbs came up with this idea on radio and I thought, the Clorox people. And Scott Robbs came up with this great idea to sponsor the male bathrooms and I thought, you know what, this is a perfect way to partner with UH. So let's go call them and talk about our Clorox idea.
1: Or something. Yeah. I mean, you know, there's all kind of just wild ideas you can come up with.
21: Yeah.
1: But I think the university is actually doing a good job in that.
21: I do, too.
1: And, you know, they're definitely trending in the right direction. They don't have enough money yet, obviously, but they're trying.
21: Yeah. You don't use the video boards to your advantage. You've got...
1: the only thing is you don't want it get so overwhelmed with just advertisement it takes away. Because, you know, like we used to say, the old Aloha Stadium football games, between every play it was an ad.
21: Yeah.
1: You know, poor Ross Smith, who was the longtime public address announcer, you know, he spoke for 4 straight hours. It's like doing a play-by-play as a PA announcer because every time there's a down – a little break in the action. There was a read of something being sold.
0: It was like it sounded like public radio.
1: Right.
0: This first down run, and it's been brought to you by Bank of Hawaii. See the ATMs in Concourse Level G.
1: There you go.
0: Are five of them throughout the stadium. I'm not saying it word for word, but there were reads like that.
1: Oh, no, for sure.
0: You know what? I thought of was it over the weekend? I was watching a Major League Baseball game, and I think this idea was thrown around with signage and UH and everything. And I was watching, you know, it was a game in Texas at Globe Life Field. And I was like, okay, ad. I'm looking on my screen in particular, one camera shot, and I'm seeing like six or seven ads for something on a wall, on a padding, just behind this one hitter who's not in the batter's box. And I'm inundated, and I thought, you know, okay. Like, before COVID, you didn't have superimposed chalk-looking ads behind the pitcher's mound. But once COVID happened and you realized, hey, we got to make some money back somehow, chalk-looking ad behind the pitcher's mound, ads in the corners on the first and third base lines. Like, everything became fair games where it's like, you know what? You're just conditioned to know that everywhere you look, there's an ad for something.
1: Well, you know, another good idea, like for a stadium or – I don't – in the stands here, do they have cup holders? I'm trying to remember.
0: I don't think so.
1: Okay, but the baseball they do.
0: Remember, right? I complained about that?
1: Did you? You complained about so many things, Josh.
0: No. I was like, you know, they should make it bottles. Remember we'd had the bottle versus fountain drink conversation?
1: But you could get a sponsor to sponsor every one of those cup holders in Murakami Stadium. There's 4,312 of them.
0: Yeah.
1: Put a sticker of a sponsor on there. You can make a little money off of it, right?
0: Add another two more. You can put cup holders in the radio booth. And we'll mention the broadcast cup holders are brought to you by
1: whoever.
0: I mean, you do have a beverage partner in Coke, so yeah, there's
1: You want to try to not keep on going to the same people.
0: You're right.
1: You
0: want
1: to appeal to more because we live on a small island, and there's only so much, so many people you can go and ask for money from. But whatever works.
0: Yeah, no, I love the creativity, and we'd love for you to bring that creativity to us. Our number 808-296-1500. On the program today, Rodney McLeod, ACC Network college football analyst. He's on the television call for Hawaii and Stanford on Saturday. He'll be working in the booth with George Sedano. We'll talk with Rodney McLeod coming up in about 15 minutes. And our monthly visit with Nate Murata from H-Camp, the Hawaii Concussion Awareness Management Program. They've got some really fascinating things we'll talk about with him. That's coming up at 4:30 this afternoon. But while we're talking about creativity and while we're talking about figuring out what you can and more so can do in college athletics, there are some conferences trying to get together to solidify what you can't do in college athletics. 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It is Pacheco and Hart. Scott Robbs in for Chris today. It's ESPN Honolulu.
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4: 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ESPN Honolulu is brought to you by HGEA, because Hawaii works best when we do.
0: All right, it is Pacheco and Hart here on ESPN Honolulu. Scott Robbs is in for Chris.
1: Josh, I was going to say, I know you had a little tease before we went to the break. Mm-hmm. I just want to tell you, today the San Francisco Giants hit rock bottom. Rock bottom.
0: Yeah.
1: If you didn't hear.
0: And you heard it right here on ESPN Honolulu, by the way.
1: Yes. Giants gave up 7 runs in the 9th inning to lose 10-9. They are just a train wreck. They are so bad.
0: I left the house earlier today. It was the top of the 8th inning. It took me about 35 minutes to get to work. In that time, Drew Gilbert bases clearing double gave San Francisco a 6th run lead. Made it went from 6-3 to 9-3. I can remember where I was when Arizona hit a splash home run to make it 9-4, because it was an unenthusiastic call from John Miller.

0: exit on the H1, and I heard him. Okay, should I really be worried? Yeah, I guess so. And then I remember
1: they actually played the Reds.
0: I know.
1: You said Arizona.
0: Oh, I'm sorry. But yeah, they played the Reds. So there's that. So off the ward exit, I hear that. Not long later, it did not take very long, because I want to say there was some pretty heavy traffic right before that. And I recall being not that farther down, off the Vineyard exit, in fact, grand slam home run. And then shortly after that, another run came in, and I was so mad I forgot how that run came in. And that made it 10-9. And, yeah. Someone texted us about that, by the way. Hi, Josh and Scott. What happened with the Giants today? 99.8% chance to win in the bottom of the eighth and lost. But this is how you know. This is how you know how bad the season is that you're up six runs going into the top of the ninth inning, and it wasn't 99.9%. It was 99.8%, which means there is a little more doubt than there should have been that you would have blown that nonsense in the top of the ninth inning. 99.8.
1: The last time I listened, they were up 9-3, like you said, in the eighth or ninth inning. I just assumed it was over, and I wasn't paying attention. Then you told me, oh, man. I said, what? He goes, the Giants. I said, what? I had no idea that ninth inning.
0: And by the way, when I parked my car, it had gone to the bottom of the ninth inning. So the game wasn't over when I parked my car. The texter says, depending on rounding, it could be anywhere from the 38th to 76th biggest comeback slash implosion in MLB history.
1: Well, that's a kind of a meaningless regular season game. Yeah. Neither team's going to do anything. But if you're looking at stat-wise, I mean, I've heard of bigger half innings.
0: Yeah.
1: I've heard of bigger comebacks. But it's just emblematic of what the Giants organization has become.
0: The other two things the texter says here. 2 points of solace, though.
1: Oh, please.
0: The Giants had the 35th largest comeback against the Nationals this season, like you said, had a 0.15% chance in the top of the eighth and won after being down eight runs.
1: Whee.
0: The other point is the Reds had the largest implosion in history, 99.99% with two outs in the ninth, up six runs against the Cubs. They gave up seven runs to lose the game.
1: I would have loved to seen that.
0: I would have too.
1: You called a couple of games. I remember a game against Northridge a couple of years ago on the road, right? I mean, I even told you, I said, you know, I thought the game was like 10-1 or whatever it was late in the game. And I said, you know, I turned it off, went out and did yard work in Hawaii, came back and started following it on my phone. And I had to run back in the house and turn back on the radio to see what was going on. They came back and won.
0: Yeah.
1: You remember that game?
0: I do. I think there were like four home runs hitting the top of the ninth inning or something like that. That was bizarre. The other thing that made that painful, there's no solace in any of this. Thanks for trying, but there's no solace in any of this. The one thing that was painful when I walked into the office, I figured, okay, you know what? I'm just going to turn on the radio feed on my phone and listen to it, even though, I mean, it's on the radio next door. It's like, it's put on my phone. Usually we are geofenced from watching San Francisco Giants games, and I put up the MLB app, and there it is in all its glory, the Giants game. In video form, not blacked out, to torture me to have to watch the final act of the implosion when they have the tying run on base with two outs in the bottom of the ninth inning and a strikeout chasing a ball low and out of the zone to end the misery.
1: It's just how the season's gone for us Giants fans.
0: Yeah,
1: they are awful. It's inexcusable. It's a big money city. They have a lot of money. Nobody wants to play for the Giants. I understand.
0: Yeah. You're right, though. It was rock bottom. Dave Kawada, by the way, texting in. It is okay to jump on the Dodgers bandwagon,
1: no,
0: Dave says.
1: No, that's okay. Thank you.
0: You know the kind of people who jump on
1: the Brewers bandwagon. Yeah.
0: You know the kind of people who say, hey, come join us, are the really annoying ones. Because they want you to know, hey, look at us. We're great. Come join us. You know, the good teams, the really, you know, good, honest teams, and I say honest, don't have to do that.
1: Dodgers are the best run organization in baseball.
0: With lots of help from a television deal that allows them to put money aside.
1: You know,
0: I know. I'm with you.
1: And you know, the

0: That drives me nuts is that even teams in Texas and the Rockies and other places, they have a lot of, the owners have a lot of money. Mm-hmm. These teams aren't hurting for money. You know, you hear small market and big market. The smaller market teams do have enough money to pay some superstars. It's just superstars don't want to go there.
1: Right. We were talking about ideas to make money at the University of Hawaii that are sellable. You mentioned cup holders. From the 223, upper level at the Less doesn't have cup holders.
0: Okay. Well, you couldn't do it there then.
1: Yeah. But you know what? I want to start a campaign to add cup holders to the upper level.
0: Maybe get the sponsor to pay to put in the cup holders, but then it's a push and you don't make any money off of it.
1: But you know what?
0: But the fans get cup holders.
1: Yes. I am pro fan in this case. Let's make it happen. Especially after you've walked up those steep steps. Especially if you're sitting in the middle, right, coming up to the press box. You've walked up those steep steps. You'd like to just kind of put your drink down in comfort just a little bit. Relax your arms, you know, enjoy the game. You don't care, do you?
0: No. I find it harder walking down the stairs than walking up the stairs, to be honest.
1: You know me, and this is the only thing I think I will ever brag about, is I have a thing before I go down to the coach's interview, or re-interview, mm-hmm. Rich Hill about an hour and a half before the game. I'll usually leave this show for, you know, depending how long it takes to do the interview, segment or two. But I always jog down the steps. Because
0: you do. That is true. Yes. Yeah. That's where you get your exercise. You're making up for not eating lettuce.
1: For 4 months a year, that's my exercise. The other eight, I'm screwed. And then sometimes I'll jog back up. Those first two weekends, oh, it's brutal. It is so brutal. And I'm like, I'm trying to catch my breath and my legs are feeling like jelly. That's the first two weekends. But I don't quit. I still do it, and eventually by the end of the year, it's like, oh, this is great. I'm good. And then we come back in February, and it feels like heck.
0: The first weekend always feels like they added an extra step or two from the year before. It really
1: does. That's right. but no, I feel for you, lack of cup holder people in the upper level. We'll say something to someone. I still think if in a perfect world – expand the press box, expand it out, so the visiting team. Being someone who goes to visiting ballparks often, and we get taken care of fairly well. I'd like to see them get taken care of a little bit.
0: Hey, we get. I'll tell you what. I've and I know you have as well. There have been many times where we've had a broadcast outside the press box.
1: Yes,
0: Josh. Never sat in Santa Barbara's press box. They always have you outside.
1: Right. I think places like Cal Poly, like Oregon State, some of those places have been really, really good. So I was like, you know what? We're all about hospitality. Find a place for them inside. And then expand that out and find a way to get some seats in the outfield. Whether it's temporary bleachers or whatever, make them permanent if there's – because we're selling out this ballpark now. So what's wrong with trying to find a way to – and make a little more bread off of the fact that we're selling out a lot.
0: I don't know if I mentioned this to you or not, but when that stadium opened up in 1984, this has always been phase one. There was it's a four phase. I saw the blueprints before. Mm-hmm. I mean, it was supposed to eventually be, I think, 12,000 to 15,000 seat ballpark. It's never gone past what it is now, and it's the right size.
1: Yeah.
0: Overall, I think 4,300 seats is perfect. But I agree with you. The outfield thing, I think, could be a lot of fun. Could be a way of making revenue where you take away the actual wooden fence and make it a chain link fence, mm-hmm. where people could sit behind the outfield because you have another wall behind it, which was the original outfield wall. And between that and the new wall, put up chain link fence and advertising or whatever, and you could sell that or whatever you want. That'd be a great way to watch a game.
1: All right, Rodney McLeod, ACC Network's going to join us. Sports Center's in 60 seconds. It is Pacheco and Hart, ESPN Honolulu.
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1: I'm Christine Lisi. The National League East leading Braves looking to make it four straight wins versus the two-time defending champion. NL West leading Dodgers tonight. Atlanta leading Los Angeles 5-3 bottom six. Drake Baldwin has driven in two runs. Jose Altuve scored the game-tying run on a fielding error by George Lombard Jr. Astros and Yankees knotted up in three bottom of the seventh inning. Brewers 8, Mets 1 top of the seventh. Sal Frelick 3-for-4 with two RBI and a run scored. Blue Jays leading the Royals 3-0 top of the ninth. A three-run shot by Nathan Lucas has accounted for the game's only runs. White Sox have taken a 3-2 lead on the Rangers on Miguel Vargas. RBI single, that one in the bottom of the fourth inning. Orioles leading the Cardinals 7-1 bottom fifth. Brooks Lee, Trevor Larnach, and Kalen Culpepper each have solo home runs. Twins leading at the A's 3-0 top of the second. Marlins snapped the Red Sox five-game winning streak 4-zip. Otto Lopez scored a pair of runs on errors. Kyle Schwarber hit his MLB leading 40th home run. 9 Ks in 7 scoreless for Jesus Luzardo. Phillies routed the Mariners 6-0. Guardians scored the go-ahead run on a Travis Bazan sack fly in the top of the ninth. They edged the Angels 4-3. Eduardo Rodriguez struck out 9 in 7 innings. Diamondbacks took care of the Cubs 2-0. Chicago's dropped 5 of its last 7 games. Padres beat the Pirates 3-0. Jackson Merrill drove in a run and scored another. 6 shutout innings for Freddy Peralta. Rays blanked the Tigers 3-0. Dodgers two-way star Shohei Ohtani will throw another bullpen session on Friday night. If all goes well, he could start Sunday's series finale in Detroit. He hasn't pitched since July 3rd due to a left knee issue. If he does start Sunday, he'll have 5 starts before the playoffs begin.
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4: And welcome back to a hump day edition of Pacheco and Hart. Scott Robbs filling in for Chris Hart. Josh Pacheco here as well. And of course, the UH Rainbow Warrior football team opens up the campaign this Saturday on the road at Stanford. You can listen to that game live right here, or you can tune in to the ACC Network. And joining us now, he'll be calling the game along with his partner. It's Rodney McLeod from the ACC Network. Rodney, how's it going?
5: Hey, I'm doing well. How about yourself?
4: Doing well. It's kind of interesting because these same two teams opened up last season against one another. A thrilling game, 23-20, Hawaii wins. They're opening up the season against each other this year, but much different team, at least on the Stanford side, than what we saw a year ago.
5: Yeah, absolutely. You know, I think coming into this year under new head coach Pritchard, you know, you're going to see a lot of heavy 12, 13 personnel. A lot is going to depend upon a run game. And so, you know, they're going to ask Davis Warren to be more of a game manager. And then they have some new faces on the outside, right, at the tight end position as well. And so it's a whole new kind of skill group offensively. Off the offensive line, they have a good core coming back. They're going to lean on them, of course. And then defensively, that's probably where they have the most experience on the team when it comes to starters and reps. So it's going to be very interesting how it all plays out. And of course, it's all about the buy-in. It's all about the trust of the players under new head coach, new coordinators, and I'm excited to see them.
6: Yeah, I'm glad you mentioned defense because I know that's your bread and butter that you'll be paying attention to quite a bit. What would you describe about that Stanford defense that you think could create some issues for Hawaii?
5: Yeah, I mean their motto is eliminate explosives. And, you know, when you think about, you know, Hawaii's kind of run and shoot structure, you know, they stretch the ball all over the field. Of course, they utilize all aspects of the field. But where they thrive is in, you know, the explosive chunk category. And so it's going to be vital for Stanford's defense, one, to get a pass rush. I think that's the biggest question for me coming into this game. Defensively for Stanford is their defensive line. Do they have, one, enough to collapse the pocket on Alejandro? And then do they also have enough depth because of the pace and style of offense that they're facing But the structure of the defense, when executed well, you've seen it in Seattle a lot. I envision them being a more single high cover three component zone focus group. Look, they do it. They do what they do. They try to just execute at a high level, and it's on you to try to find those windows and those vulnerable spots within the coverage.
6: Rodney McLeod joining us, ACC Network analyst, former Super Bowl champion with the Philadelphia Eagles, with us here on Pacheco and Hart on ESPN Honolulu. The thing that I find interesting, because you talk about eliminate the explosives, everybody always thinks about Hawaii as kind of this explosive offense, but at the same time, Hawaii can kind of, you know, dink and dunk here and there, and just kind of 5 yards, seven, six here, another five, and just kind of like paper cut you down toward the goal line. That can almost kind of go against that eliminate explosives theory, right?
5: Yes, they do have that as well, right, within their disposal, and that's what makes them very interesting. And then you can't ever forget about the run piece. You know, I think I came across a stat, you know, when they run the ball, they're 95 yards plus on the ground, and they're 7-1. And so I think as much as we view Hawaii as this pass-happy air raid offense, the run is very important in kind of opening those windows, creating those lanes. And as a defense, you kind of get so focused on how do we stop these concepts? How do we stop this skill group? And you forget about the piece where, you know, they can't hand the ball off. And I think they set it up well. They run a lot of pistol. They shift the running back so it doesn't allow the front to get set. And able to, you know, create some leverage up front for those offensive linemen.
6: One more thing on Stanford. What is a realistic expectation about Davis Warren after not playing last year and he's bounced around a little bit? What's realistic to expect from him?
5: What's realistic to expect is that he's seasoned. He's experienced. He's seen a lot of ball. I think they'll lean heavily on his expertise, his ability to read and diagnose coverages. And then everything, I think, when I look at Davis Warren on film, is driven off of this play-action pass concept. You know, he's his best when the windows are open, they're clear. I think the tight end is going to be huge for him and Blackburn. And so I'm really excited to see Davis Warren get back out there, especially after everything that he's battled through. You know, I think he has an amazing story. He's a warrior. And so I'm very excited to know that, you know, he can line up, play football again, and go out and put out, you know, hopefully a great product come Saturday night.
6: Former Virginia Cavalier Rodney McLeod, ACC Network and ESPN college football analyst, joining us here on ESPN Honolulu. Let's get back to defense and turn it around onto the other side with the University of Hawaii. I think we might make the argument that the strength of this defense might be linebackers, secondary core. You're a safety, so I know you might be a little bit biased, but where do you see as Hawaii's strength defensively?
5: Yes, I definitely see that linebacker core. You know, when I'm looking at Jemiah Otis, you know, he stands out. And then Ho-O-Huli,
4: yep.
5: Right?
4: Ho-O-Huli, yeah.
5: These names down, yeah. Yeah.
4: But, not bad, not bad.
5: Both of those two young men, I like how their ability to be able to get downhill, strike, the mindset that they both possess. Just listening to, you know, linebacker coach Chris Brown, the way he speaks about his room, he believes that he has starters all through the depth. And I believe, you know, they're really the heart and soul of this defense. And then, you know, kind of kicking into that secondary, I think Elijah Palmer is going to play a huge role. Just his level of experience, that nickel position is very critical from a communication standpoint. This weekend as well, I'm very curious to see how they align, right? If we're talking about Stanford playing this 12-13 game, do they put Elijah Palmer in those positions? I know he's more than capable of doing it all, but I like what I see. I think, you know, they have some inexperience, of course, on the outside part of the field. I know they like to play a lot of man principles and exotic, you know, pressures. And so it'll be fascinating to see just how much, I guess, trust early in that ball game that they have in some of the newcomers in the secondary.
4: You know, Rodney, when you look at the lines for this opening week of college football, this one is the one that is supposed to be the most competitive if you're looking at the betting lines. Yes. And I think it probably will be a pretty close ball game. But if there was to be a blowout, who do you think it would be? Who would you favor would have a chance to maybe win this game a little more handily than we expect? Would it be Hawaii or Stanford?
5: It's hard to say, man, because I do see this game coming down to the wire because it's two completely different offenses in the way that they're wired and structured. And it's going to be a chess game, I feel like, because they do what each team does. It does kind of propose a threat to the defense. You know, when I think about Stanford, we're talking about the run game, that's an area of focus and improvement that Hawaii's defense needs to showcase, you know, this upcoming Saturday. And then the flip side, you know, can again, Stanford, a defense that gave up a lot of points, you know, teams got down to the red zone pretty frequently, right? Can they try to control this offense that is very effective, like we talked about, whether it's chunk plays or it's very methodical driven, they can do it all. So that's why I said it's tough. I don't know who I can give the nod to per se on a blowout. I truly believe this is going to be a highly competitive football game, and I'm excited just to be in the building.
6: Rodney McLeod joining us, ESPN and ACC Network college football analyst. You can watch the game on ACC Network. You can listen to it here on ESPN Honolulu. Before we let you go, did want to ask you about kind of your thoughts on the ACC in general. Stanford was predicted in the media poll to finish last in the ACC Network, although I do think they also got a first-place vote. Make it make sense. How do you see Stanford fitting into the entirety of that ACC conversation? Or should we even have that discussion just because we know it is still building blocks for that program?
5: Yes, I think it's very early, and for them, they are in the building stages of the program. You know, they now have a new head coach for the second year in a row, and you have to give time. I think, you know, we're in a world where everybody wants to see results tomorrow, but it does take it takes the approach of building a home. You know, you got to lay the foundation, and then you got to, like, slowly, you know, build it out, and it takes collective effort. And so I fully believe that Andrew Love and Pritchard, they'll do a great job at formulating the right team, right unit to get Stanford back in position, back to, you know, what we're accustomed to seeing that program at. But when I look at the ACC at whole, it's really a kind of a mystery. I think some of the leaders of the pack, Miami, SMU, those two teams stand out to me immediately. And I think some of those dark horse teams that might be sleepers that not many people are giving credit to could be, you know, potentially a Clemson, right? We're so used to them being talked about very often. I don't think anyone is really talking much about Clemson, but they have the makeup, the motto. They know what it takes to win. I believe they can be right there at the end of this year, as well as probably someone that's been in that tier two group, NC State, just because of the quarterback there. I believe that he can light it up, and so I'm excited to see how things play out.
6: I got to ask though, you did not mention your Virginia Cavaliers, who did get one vote,
5: you know,
6: in the AP.
5: I didn't want to come on the show. I didn't want to come on the show and be biased. You know,
6: Well, no, I'm doing it for you.
5: We have a huge matchup coming up this weekend with NC State, and I think that will kind of set the pace for each respective team. You know, who comes out on top in this opening ball game? It's a massive game because it's the first one, it's the next one, but I'm excited to see my Cavs. I got a chance to get down there and check them out a little bit this summer. So I'm a believer in what Tony Elliott and the boys are doing down there in Charlottesville.
6: I mean, just outside of the top 30 in the coaches poll. So, I mean, they're in there. There's not a lot of ACC teams that get a lot of love from the coaches. So, I mean, that the conversation's there.
5: Yes. Yeah. Absolutely. And I think he's well deserving of it after the performance that they had last year. Of course, everything is about consistency, right? You can't do it once. You know, you got to stack them. You got to stack these years, and so. I know they're working extremely hard to make sure they put out the best product possible.
4: I thought Virginia was a basketball school.
6: Oh, no. Scott, we want them back someday, right? Hey,
5: watch out.
4: Hey, Rodney, we really appreciate it. Look forward to listening to your call on Saturday. I agree with you. I think this could come down like last year to a last-second field goal or something like that to decide the game. Should be a fun one for week zero.
5: Absolutely. I'm excited about it. There's a lot of great talent on that field. And, again, I'm excited just to be able to tell these young men's story and watch it all unfold.
4: Hey, right on. Thank you so much, Rodney. Have a good broadcast.
5: I appreciate you guys. Take care.
4: You too. Rodney McLeod from the ACC Network, and you can watch the broadcast on the ACC Network on Saturday. Of course, we'd rather have you tune in and listen to ESPN Honolulu. And the Venere brothers, Mark and John, I assume they're probably leaving tomorrow?
6: I think they leave tomorrow, yeah.
4: Yeah, tomorrow for Stanford. The good thing about this trip, one flight. It's an easy trip. Really, I mean, you think about it compared to some of the Mountain West trips they're going to take this year, this might be one of the easiest or the easiest road trip of the year just in terms of traveling.
6: And chartered. Yeah, that's helpful. The Hawaiian Airlines announcement yesterday.
4: You heard they have a patch now on their uniforms that say Hawaiian Airlines.
6: I heard about that.
4: And you're still wondering how much they're getting for that patch.
6: I am still wondering how much they're getting for that.
4: Maybe we'll find out before 6. I doubt it.
6: I doubt that too, but I appreciate the effort.
4: He brings up a good point. This is one thing. One of the things I'm concerned about Saturday is that big offensive line and running behind those guys. And, you know, you mentioned the linebackers and the secondary, probably the strength of the defense. That means the defensive line has got to play. They got to play well.
6: Yeah. The most you can make Davis Warren uncomfortable just because, Rod McLeod made a good point. He is experienced. He is a veteran, and I think that does account for something. But you can also, because he hasn't played a lot recently and he's coming off the injury, making him uncomfortable
4: 100%.
6: Means more, I think, than it usually does.
4: Yeah, he's going to have a little bit of happy feet early on. It's just natural. I mean, I'm sure there's going to be some nerves. Hasn't played in a while. You mentioned the injury. I mean, his leg probably feels great. His knee feels great in practice and everything. But, you know, there's probably still a little piece of you when the game starts wanting to make sure you protect it.
6: You know, if you want to get ready for this game, Rodney did a great job of getting us set up. The Venere's do a great job as well. And Huddle Up with the Venere Brothers has a new episode coming out Friday. Go to ESPNHonolulu.com. Click on our YouTube link there. 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I see phones. I see texts. I see lots of things that are taking my eyes like 5 different directions. We'll center on one when we come back. Scott Robson for Chris Hart, Josh Pacheco, Pacheco and Hart, ESPN Honolulu.
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2: 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Kickoff Saturday at 1 p.m. Coverage begins at 11 a.m. on ESPN Honolulu, driven by BMW of Honolulu. 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
5: It's more than a feeling. I told you it was. Boston, one of the great rock bands of all time. A couple of minutes before the hour of 4 o'clock on this hump day edition of Pacheco and Hart, 296-1500. If you want to contribute, just like Johnny from Hawaiian Acres is on the line. How's it going, Johnny?
6: Hey, how you guys doing?
5: Doing good, doing well. How are you?
6: I'm doing well. Anyway, I'm calling because I heard an interview yesterday with Andrew Luck. And he was talking about, how when he came to Stanford as a freshman, Tavita Pritchard was the quarterback, yeah?
5: You're right.
6: But Andrew Luck beat him out for the job. And then Andrew talked about how Tavita had his back through that whole time that he was there. So it doesn't, and now he's the coach of Stanford, and I guarantee you, Andrew's going to turn this program around.
7: Are you a Stanford alum by chance?
6: No. Actually, no, man. I'm totally UH.
5: Well, just because he was a successful player does not translate to becoming a successful GM. Yeah. I will say that.
6: No, but he's an impressive man, just to listen to him talk.
5: Oh, for sure.
6: I think he's going to turn the program around. But I also think that, this year being Tavita's first year as coach there, and I think UH is going to have this game.
5: I hope you're right. Yeah.
7: Hey, by the way, I miss you guys out in Hawaiian Acres. How are you listening in to us? On the app, online?
5: Tin can and string.
6: I guess I'm streaming. I'm not sure how I'm listening to you.
5: Hey, as long as you're listening, Johnny, that's all that matters.
7: More so, are you guys okay over there? I know you guys took a lot there from Lala. How are you guys doing out there?
6: Yeah, actually, over here we're okay. It's like Naalehu and Palama that got really hit bad.
5: Well, we were thinking about all of you guys over there on the Big Island. And, Johnny, thanks for the call.
6: All right. Got to talk to you guys.
5: You too. Take care. Johnny from Hawaiian Acres over on the island of Hawaii, getting close to the top of the hour. Sports Center coming up. A look at traffic. And we'll also give you an update on Andre Iligan, the former University of Hawaii tennis player who's trying to qualify for the U.S. Open. He won his opening qualifying match on Tuesday, yesterday. Unfortunately, today, Andre's path to the U.S. Open came to a conclusion. He was beaten in three straight against a ranked player. But what a great effort by Andre Iligan. And we'll talk more about that, but let's go to the phones again. And who do we have on the line? Rick. What's up, Rick?
8: What's happening, guys?
5: Hey, where are you calling from, Rick?
8: Oh, Kaneohe.
5: Oh, God's country. Right on.
8: Yes, sir. By the way, Scott, how's your daughter doing?
5: Which one?
8: was it Ely?
5: Oh, Ely, the older one.
8: Yeah, she was in my class back at King.
5: Oh, wow. She's a mom. She's married. She has a son. Yeah.
8: Nice.
5: Yeah,
8: okay,
5: yeah.
8: So here's my thing. Here's my thing. Everybody, including the many people in the Mountain West, understand the University of Hawaii situation with the stadium. Yes?
5: Oh, yeah, of course.
8: So my thing is, it's a temporary situation, and I understand cup holders are something important, but why do we want to spend more money on a temporary venue instead of who's holding this company that's building the stadium accountable for their timeline? Because from what I understood, the stadium demolition would be done by the end of August. Well, when I drive by, it don't look like it's going to be done by August. So what that tells me is the timeline is falling behind already.
5: Well,
8: so how are they going to get it done?
5: Well, they say they're on time. I mean, I don't have the breakdown in front of me, but they claim that everything is on time. And by the way, thanks for the call, because we're running up against the clock. I live on that side. I can tell you that it looks like they're working. Actually, the stadium was supposed to be open in 2023, but unfortunately that didn't happen because of COVID and all those things. But everything that we've been told is that the timeline is still on schedule and that – it will be ready, I believe, for the opener in 2029.
7: Correct, yeah.
5: Yeah, so it's a little bit behind. It's frustrating. Trust me. Yeah. I get it. But they seem to be making progress.
7: There's positive things moving forward. They're ahead of
5: really
7: schedule
5: is.
7: In some areas.
5: And I know for a fact there will be cup holders at the new Aloha Stadium.
7: Sports Center and traffic coming up next.
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17: I'm Emmett Golden. In college football, the SEC has taken a firm stance on former professional athletes returning to their programs. The SEC schools that bring back former NFL, NBA, or WNBA players will face significant penalties under the new policy that was approved by the conference's 16 members. The penalties include half a season suspension for the coach who is involved, a fine equal to 50% of the sport's annual budget, and a loss of league voting rights. According to ESPN's Pete Thamel, the SEC chancellors and presidents voted 15-0 to approve the penalties, with LSU abstaining. The policy banning professional athletes from returning to the SEC and their programs passed unanimously 16-0. In the NFL, the Pro Bowl is over. Beginning in 2026, 88 players will be named to the Pro Bowl class in late December with no replacement selections. There will be no AFC versus NFC game, but selected players will be invited to an in-person celebration in Los Angeles during the traditional Pro Bowl weekend. In the NBA, Jonathan Kuminga has found his next team. The free agent wing has agreed to a two-year, $12.4 million contract with the Minnesota Timberwolves, according to his agent, Aaron Turner, and ESPN's Sham Sharania. Let's take a look at some scores in Major League Baseball. It's the top of the ninth in New York as the Yankees are beating the Astros 9-3. Bottom of the ninth, as the Brewers are up 8-1 over the Mets, and is the top of the eighth, and it's all tied up in Atlanta as the Braves and the Dodgers are tied. More of game night coming up straight ahead.
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18: We're starting with a major slowdown in town. There's an accident on the H1 westbound at the Luna Lilo exit in Makiki, and it's got the H1 backed up to the 11th Avenue on-ramp in Kaimuki. If you're coming in from the east, consider an alternate like Waialae to King to Baratania. The H1 eastbound is slow, as usual, from Middle Street to the Punahou exit. Traffic's okay going east and going windward. If you're going to the west side, both freeways are slow, as usual, to Halawa.
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7: Great to have you in. It is Pacheco and Hart here on ESPN Honolulu. Chris Hart is out. He'll be back soon. Scott Robbs here in the meantime. Rodney McLeod from ACC Network joined us last hour. If you missed that, Pacheco and Hart on demand coming up after the show. Also, I realized last night's show did not go up. There were some
20: shame on you. That was the best show ever. My goodness, Pacheco.
7: It actually was my fault.
20: Of course. Who else would it be?
7: I mean, I could have blamed computer problems. I could have blamed any board op that was in here. But no, it is as simple as I was trying to do something on another screen. I was trying to edit something, and I accidentally clicked the X button on the browser. And this browser does not ask you, hey, are you sure that you want to close your window? And so it didn't happen. It closed the browser. And when I tried to open it back up and log in so we could do, you know, put the stuff in, it didn't work. We're only now getting it to work. So
20: will today's program be available?
7: Yes, today's program will be available. Yesterday's program with Kevin Richardson, Stanford's play-by-play voice, will be available. the Joshua Walker show from last night will be available.
20: Yeah, I wanted to talk brief second about the Joshua Walker show.
7: I wanted to spend more than a brief second on that show, let's go there.
20: Well, only because I was really excited to hear Joshua.
7: Yeah.
20: Sounds weird. I always call him Josh. But.
7: Well, yeah. I mean, I hear he prefers Joshua, which is why the name is the Joshua Walker show.
20: I don't think I ever called him Joshua.
7: I don't like when anybody calls me Joshua.
20: Yeah. Well,
7: although sometimes you do.
20: Well, when I'm mad.
7: It's like my parents.
20: I am old enough to be your father. So, sometimes there is that. But, I'm getting excited. I'm listening to Spotify until 6:30 on my drive home, trying to shade the sun in my eyes and everything. And I go, it's 6:30. Let me push the AM button on my car, and I hear Rick Nakashima, the owner of Ruby Tuesdays. And I love Rick.
7: Yeah, me
20: and
7: too.
20: I'm thinking, the traffic wasn't that bad heading west on the H1. Where is Joshua?
7: I was going to say, because I breezed down there after I left the office. I got there like 10 minutes ahead of time.
20: Then about 6:43-ish or something, and you can tell Kanoa's tap dancing, like, come on, hurry up, Josh, get here.
7: And it's funny, and we saw him, and we were, like, pointing in the back corner, like, he's here, he's here, he's here. And I don't think Kanoa could even see us, but he did get there.
20: Yes. Yeah, he did get there, and it was a good show, and I you were there. I could hear you in the background every once in a while.
7: Oh,
20: and,
7: you could?
20: Yeah, for prize. In fact, one of my friends won a prize.
7: I know.
20: Yeah.
7: I even said, because I saw the name because you told me he was there.
20: Yeah.
7: And I saw, hey, this is Scott Robbs' neighbor. And then I said his name.
20: Yeah, Ken. Yeah. Congratulations. Congrats, he was Ken. All proud. He texted me and everything.
7: Oh, really?
20: Yeah. When he got home. Hey, good. I won something.
7: Yeah. It was nice to see everybody.
20: How was the turnout there last night?
7: Not bad.
20: Okay.
7: Looking forward to seeing more people. I think it's first one. I think there's a nervous optimism about the program already. So, good to have Joshua Walker. Victoria Leyva is awesome, by the way. I think she has a future in the business.
20: Well, I think she wants to be a surgeon, doesn't she?
7: That's a much better decision.
20: I think she wants to be a doctor or something. That's what I heard last year.
7: Unless if she wants to do, like, analysis on the side, I think she's more than capable of doing that. And then Shalay Reed was there as well. Very good. It was funny with Shalay. I did make fun real briefly when I was giving away prizes. She didn't even wait. Like, Kanoa does a great job of setting up. Hey, coming up, Shalay Reed's going to join the show, blah, blah, blah. And she just, like, jumped up while the segment was still going, went right up next to Coach and was like, I'm ready. You still got, like, 3 minutes. But she was ready to go. And most people are like, I don't want to talk in front of a microphone. She was great. Was
20: I've always said if you're on time, you're late. So good for her.
7: They played it off well. Glad that they could make it down there. And we'll have that show online. And the next one is two Tuesdays from now.
20: Okay.
7: So I think that would be the 8th.
20: Of September. Can you believe it's almost September? Holy mackerel.
7: I know. There was something that was said. I don't usually like to read texts from shows earlier in the day. And I usually don't actually go through texts from shows earlier in the day. I just happened. I don't know why. I was kind of scrolling through. And I saw one that got my attention that I said, you know what? I'm actually going to bring this up on the show. This texter said
20: – Now, who are they texting?
7: They were texting Let's Talk Sports with Kanoa and Billy Hall. This was like right at the beginning of the show.
20: So this morning.
7: This is this morning. I don't know if this was addressed on the show. It might have. There were two things that were brought up here. And, of course, I pretty much knocked it out. One, the rookie mistake of being late for his own show.
20: That the first show and he came late.
7: Yeah.
20: Oh, we're going to have to razz him about that.
7: There was another one, though, and for whatever reason, I'm not seeing it. But basically, they were kind of saying that they had wished that he was a little – he was a little bit more about not about building blocks and whatever, but – the emphasis on winning, and that emphasis was there a little bit more. I can't remember where I saw that, and it was there. But I would say to that texter, this is someone who's only been with the program for a couple of months. It's obvious, yes.
20: He's a first-time head coach,
7: right? It's obvious that you want to win. But you still do absolutely need the building blocks. And, you know, one thing I take from Joshua Walker, and I think I would say you know him better than I do for sure, and maybe better than most, is I don't take him for someone that is going to give you a whole bunch of coach speak. He just seems, you know, loyally honest. And when he's telling you, hey, I'm looking for – we need the building blocks. We need to really build this thing up, that I see that as, hey, this is something we're gonna be taking on as we go. I didn't have a problem with that at all, but I it seemed like I saw something in there that was like, they weren't as much of a fan of that.
20: Well, you know, I think I called every game Josh Walker played home and away in his career or something like that. And I've known Josh since he walked on campus, basically. One thing I've always been impressed with, he's very analytical. He's a smart guy, mm-hmm. man. You know, he's very smart. So I have no doubt he has a game plan. He knows what he wants to do. And I also think that he will be successful. I really think he's going to end up being – I think 20 years from now, Joshua Walker will still be the head coach of the Rainbow Wahine.
7: Yeah, if he wants to be.
20: If he wants to, yeah. And if he has bigger goals, it's possible he moves on. But I don't think so. You know, his wife played on the Wahine soccer team. Mm-hmm. You know, Josh is from Virginia. It's funny because we had Rodney McLeod on.
7: That's right.
20: He played at Virginia. But he adapted pretty quickly, Josh did. And he's a local guy as far as I'm concerned. He gets it and everything like that. I don't have anything but positives to say about him.
7: Yeah, he's going to get it together, and
20: I think they're going to be okay this year. They're not going to finish fifth in the Mountain West. I just don't see that.
7: When you say okay, what does okay mean?
20: Well, I think number one, last year was rock bottom for the program. Mm-hmm. If you look at the entirety of Rainbow Wahine volleyball from day one to now, that was rock bottom. There's only one way to go, and that's up, in my opinion. I think they have enough talent to be better than fifth in the Mountain West. The main thing is I think they have to stay healthy. The injuries kind of snowballed last year because it was so early. Tally Hawkins, in that first week, a couple weeks later, they lost Stella Adame. There were a lot of issues with the players and some of the coaches and things like that. It just snowballed, and they never were able to recover.
7: From the 233, thanks for listening in. Charlie Wade rebuilt the men's program using said building blocks. It's a process.
20: It's a little different on the men's side, a lot different on the men's side, the women's side. You only have a handful of teams that play men's volleyball. You have, well, I don't know, 300 Division I women's teams. So the talent level is spread out a little bit more. And the NIL is not as big a deal in the men's game as it is in the women's game. But you know what Charlie did? He went out overseas, obviously, and got a lot of players. I have no question he's going to help Joshua.
7: Oh, yeah.
20: And I think you'll see more international players on the Rainbow Wahine volleyball team probably than we ever had. I think you're going to start seeing an influx of international players.
7: One thing that Charlie Wade is doing, he is helping a lot of people. This was something we found out earlier today, that his program is heading back down to Hilo. They're doing something called a Night of Champions, September 26th. They're going to do a celebratory dinner that Saturday at the Hilo Hawaiian Hotel to honor both the men's program and UH Hilo's women's volleyball program. And then the next day, they'll do an intra-squad showcase at the Afuchinen Civic Auditorium at 4:30 p.m. after the women's volleyball team plays HPU. So this is the second time they're going to be down there doing this in like 11 months. And UH Hilo made the announcement earlier today. They've got some community sponsors that are making it happen.
20: Are they thinking about starting a men's volleyball program at Hilo? Because there has been talk
7: in the past as well.
20: And I know Charlie is, you know, he's involved in this. I mean, there's nobody that promotes the game more than Charlie Wade, for sure. I could see there being multiple reasons for going to Hilo other than that.
7: I mean, I've heard that for...
20: Yeah, it's been for a while.
7: At least a decade. I mean, even back when I was living there, I had heard that. I don't know what... I don't know what resources are like there.
20: Very thin, as you know.
7: Yes, and a lot of it does go to budget. I don't know how it's changed in the last, 8 years or so. Since I've been there.
20: But I do know one of the ideas was to have a traveling partner for Hawaii. And this was more so when they separated from the MPSF into the Big West. Well, they're staying in the Big West, right? Because the Mountain West doesn't have men's volleyball. So eventually, maybe possibly you could see that.
7: I think it'd be a great idea. I mean, where do we go first, though? I wonder if there's a Title IX thing that goes along with that, because we saw Chaminade at beach volleyball. I think you'd make the argument, hey, wouldn't you love to see some other local programs have men's volleyball? I mean, if you're talking about traveling partners, I mean, it actually does make more sense for the schools here, but we are talking about trying to stay within the program. Could you add men's volleyball, but would you have to add beach?
20: I don't know.
7: I don't know that either, but I'm spitballing the Title IX thing.
20: No, the Title IX thing is real, for sure.
7: Yes. And I think it would be awesome to have another beach program in this state. Now, I don't know if
20: Chaminade
7: would be...
20: Chaminade has a beach team.
7: That's what, yeah,
20: UH
7: I said that earlier.
20: UH has a beach team. Yeah, so Hilo would make sense.
7: HPU have beach?
20: I don't know. That's a good question.
7: I can find that out in like 10 seconds.
20: They probably do.
7: But I think the more the merrier, because this state loves its volleyball. We know
20: because we're good at it.
7: Yes, yes,
20: we are.
7: You're absolutely right.
20: If we were junk, nobody would care.
7: Right. Yeah. I mean, if they're able to make that happen, HPU does have beach volleyball.
20: Okay. Not surprised, because beach volleyball for a lot of the smaller schools and even for regular Division I, it's not a very expensive sport to start.
7: Mm-hmm. Yeah, I don't know that they play in a conference, though. I think they might just be like an independent. Because last year they played like 8 matches. They went 0-8. And they were actually 5 of them were against Chaminade. So, yeah, the more the merrier. I think this sport deserves it. You know, the Big Island has the Hiley tournament, which everybody loves, and people travel down to go play in, recreating their early years of playing in the sport and still playing it at a fairly high level. If they can make that happen, awesome. But good to see Charlie Wade supporting Reed Sunahara and that program, because it's not a fundraiser for UH. It's a fundraiser for UH
20: right.
7: Hilo.
20: And what a great get by Hilo getting Reed to come back home. Yeah. I was telling you, because you weren't born when Reed was in high school, but I remember Reed Sunahara from Hilo High back in the day. He was one of the great high school athletes of all time. He was unbelievable. And what made it even stand out more, I was telling you earlier, is that, you know, 45, 50 years ago, whatever it was, you didn't get a lot of neighbor island athletes that were at that level yet.
7: Mm-hmm.
20: He was one of the first that I remember. He was terrific.
7: Couple
20: at
7: of,
20: everything.
7: Yeah. Oh, yeah. A couple other things from that fundraiser. So we mentioned the dinner. $100 a ticket. They also have a $1,000 sponsored table, which includes 2 volleyball players.
20: Well, you
7: players.
20: Should get a table and then fly us over, Josh. You can afford that. Yes. Yeah, you make big bucks, Josh.
7: We'll talk later. So they have that. They're also doing a photo opportunity that Sunday morning before the exhibition at Big Island Candies, like they did last year. I wonder if they're going to make the chocolate dip shortbread again. They did
20: I
7: a whole video
20: Big Island Candies.
7: Me too. Me too. The crunch bars are the best. 11 a.m. to 1 p.m. With a signed poster, and you could take a photo with the team, and they say perhaps the NCAA National Championship Trophy. So I guess the tour is going to continue. And for that Sunday, the PA announcer, Sam Lagana from the Los Angeles Rams, he's got a tie. He's good friends with the AD. So he's not just the Rams PA announcer, but he's also an Association of Volleyball Professionals Beach Volleyball Hall of Fame inductee.
20: No kidding.
7: I had no idea until I just read the sentence now. So HiloAthletics.com/NOC if you want more information.
20: Yeah, if you're on the Big Island, go over there, support the Hilo volleyball program, and go out there and see the men. They've got a chance to win another national title this year.
7: Timmy Chang was down there recently. Mm-hmm. They had the Big Island Sports Hall of Fame, and they go down every year for an event.
20: Soccer team went to Maui.
7: Yeah.
20: Wasn't there one of the teams went to Kauai, or they were going?
7: Basketball did. Men's basketball did a clinic out there.
20: I think it's terrific. I mean, spreading the love around. The next thing would be, obviously, if you could work it off financially, is to play occasional game that matters over on those neighbor islands.
7: Mm-hmm. Like basketball's done before. Men's basketball is more of an exhibition.
20: I know a couple of years ago there was talk of UH going over to Maui to play some baseball. Remember that? I think it was supposed to be last year. It fell through.
7: Yeah,
20: we were
7: going
20: to play Wichita State over there or something.
7: Yes.
20: So we were all excited, like, hey, we can go Maui.
7: I know, right?
20: Yeah, but it fell through.
7: Yeah. Well, there's also talk about maybe playing a game against UH Hilo in Hilo, like they did a couple of years ago when you went down.
20: That was fun.
7: There was a lot of offense in the last few innings. I remember listening to that.
20: Like I told you, when we went to Hilo for that single game, like a Tuesday.

0: people with coolers. And I had friends that live on the Big Island. They came to the game. They were pounding beers and eating poke during the game. They had a blast.
1: And after the game, there's the bar right across the street.
0: After the game, there was a huge potluck that the Heels families or whatever put together. Yeah, so both teams ate. And yeah, that was such a neat one-game trip. And I know that they want to try to bring UH back, at least for baseball, back over there. I mean, the history between the two programs goes back to day one, basically.
1: Well, I'd be interested if they can. UH Hilo has a new head coach in Elliot Cribby, who took the job. Why is his name escaping me? The former Garrett Yukimoto was on an interim basis, and he was going back and forth between.
0: He's a school principal on Oahu.
1: Right.
0: That's amazing that this guy was a high school or middle school, maybe. I don't remember, but he's a school principal on Oahu, and he flies over for practices.
1: Yeah, that's insane.
0: It's a trip.
1: And before that, he was an assistant coach. That kind of allowed him a little bit. Yeah. All right, we're way behind the clock here. We'll get traffic in a moment. Do want to tell you our first countdown to kickoff for Hawaii Road Games will be at Big City Diner Pearl Ridge, 11 a.m. Saturday. Join us there. We'll be on the lanai right outside. Great place to watch the game and just good comfort, good spacing there. We'll be giving away some prizes from Coca-Cola. And we're going to have a lot of fun. Thank you to Odom Hawaii Coca-Cola and all our friends, Big City Diner, for countdown to kickoff Saturday at 11 a.m. All right, traffic in 15 seconds. Scott Robbs, Josh Pacheco, Pacheco and Hart, ESPN Honolulu.
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3: ESPN Honolulu traffic.
4: The accident in town is being cleared, but traffic's still slow. The accident was on the H1 westbound at the Luna Lilo exit. Traffic got backed up to the top of the hill in Kaimuki. If you're coming in from the east, allow extra time. Also had an accident reported in Makiki on Wilder at Punahou. No issues going east or going windward. If you're going west, the H1 slows at the Hickam Curve, the Moanalua at Kaiser. After Halava, it's slow as usual to the H1-H2 split.
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6: 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Mr. Crowley, what
0: went on in your head? Oh, you know, Josh, I miss this guy right here.
1: I bet you're not the only one.
0: The great Ozzy Osbourne.
1: Yes.
0: May he rest in peace.
1: Yeah. Did you watch the reality show?
0: Of course. I think a lot of people did on MTV back in the day. Oh, of course. It was hilarious.
1: Ozzy Osbourne killed MTV.
0: No. MTV killed MTV.
1: I was going to say it was his reality show among the others that killed MTV. That's why I just throw his name out there. But anyway, it is Pacheco and Hart here on ESPN Honolulu. You mentioned this a brief moment last hour, Andre Iligan losing today in the U.S. Open qualifier.
0: Yeah, but, you know, as far as I'm concerned, he's a winner. Mm-hmm. I mean, he won that first match yesterday. Just to get to that point, to have an opportunity to qualify for the U.S. Open, it's unbelievable. A guy from Farrington, Kalihi, over there in Flushing, New York. It's a great story.
1: couple of texts that we got in here.

0: the short segment before we bring in Nate Marotta from H-Camp, the Hawaii Concussion Awareness Management Program. From the 722, is the UH football game going to be available on ESPN Plus? I think if you have Plus, you get ACC Network.
1: Yeah, it's all part of that same. If you have Plus, then you have the ability to. The ACC Network has its own slot within the ESPN right. app, so just play around. I'm sure once the game kicks off, you won't have a hard time finding it somewhere on the app.
0: Just don't go to Disney Plus. You can go to Disney Plus. You can go to Hulu. Disney Plus or Hulu if you have the full ESPN Unlimited or you have, Plus. If not.
1: But I recommend just listening to it right here. This is the radio, Josh. You don't promote television when you're trying to get people to listen to your radio station.
0: We promote radio. We always have. And you hear it every hour. I'm saying I'm not naive in knowing that there are some people that want to watch the game, too. They can do both. They can turn down the volume on TV and listen to radio while watching the game.
1: But it never is in sync. That's the problem.
0: I mean, there are ways to do it now.
1: Yeah, but I don't want to work hard.
0: Well, that's a you thing. That is a you thing. One more. We were talking about cup holders.
1: Yes, we were.
0: Because those in the upper level at Les Murakami Stadium do not have cup holders. Texter here from the 221. Put different foam coolers with sponsors every week in those cup holders. Foam coolers.
1: Yeah, you know the little koozies? Yeah. You know what they're talking about, right? Yeah. You put your drink in there. That's not a bad idea.
0: Now, can you take them home?
1: If they're sponsored, I'm sure. I don't know. You'd have to work out the semantics of that.
0: I haven't used a koozie in a long time.
1: I haven't either. They were really popular one time. I don't see anybody really using them.
0: You know what I think would be – this is one of those good little kitschy items to take home. If you were to give out at a game, let's say at baseball, first 2,000 people get a University of Hawaii baseball-shaped coaster. So, it looks like baseball. It's got the H logo on it. I don't know how many people use coasters at home.
1: Oh, I do.
0: Yeah, I do too. Because my wife does not want, the drink rings on the table next
1: Most
0: to the couch.
1: Most wives don't want the drink rings on the table, Josh.
0: Well, some are stricter than others about it. So I kind of thought, that would be kind of good. We have, sometimes I cheat. I don't use the coaster and I use, the base of a lamp.
1: Oh, I thought you were going to say really a napkin lazy. Or something.
0: Yeah, that doesn't always do it. But, that would be kind of a cool little kitschy thing.
1: We're looking for ways to make real income, not just sponsorships and things like that, right?
0: I know. Well, I wasn't even going there.
1: Oh, okay.
0: I was just going with just stuff for the fans. That's all. Stories about people in our community, the interesting facts and ideas going on, you can get them on In Focus with Dave Kawada. You can listen to that Wednesdays at 9 on the new 1420 Hawaii's News and Sports, brought to you by Hawaii Candy, Hawaii Pacific Health, and so many more. They bring that program to you. All right. Nate Marotta is coming up next after traffic. We've got Sports Center. And, we teased it a little while ago, and I never got to it, and I meant to. The NFL might actually be helping some of these college conferences in trying to enforce not going over and going back as we're seeing in the SEC. We'll talk about that coming up a little bit later on in the hour. It's ESPN Honolulu.
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3: A new accident on the west side. It's on the Farrington ramp westbound to Kamehameha Highway near LCC. Traffic is backed up to Sam's Club. Traffic is also slow on the Waipahu exit ramp from the H1 westbound because of that accident. The accident in Makiki on the H1 westbound is gone. Traffic's improving. It's still slow westbound on the H1 from 7th Avenue to McCulley. Up in Wahiawa, Kamehameha Highway has been reopened at the Karstenthod Bridge.
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8: I'm Emmett Golden. The college football has been shaken yet again as the SEC stands on business and tells all the former athletes that you cannot return to their programs. The SEC has said that bringing back former NFL, NBA, or WNBA players will face significant penalties under a new policy that was approved by the conference's 16 members today. Penalties include half a season suspension for the coach involved, a fine equal to 50% of the sport's annual budget, and a loss of league voting rights. According to ESPN's Pete Thamel, the SEC's chancellors and presidents voted 15-0 to approve the penalties, with LSU abstaining. The policy banning professional athletes from returning to the SEC programs passed unanimously 16-0. In the NFL, the league and the NFL Players Association are increasing their focus on dangerous on-field violations. Beginning in 2026, players who commit 3 violations from a group of 5, hip drop tackles, horse collar tackles, launching, hits on defenseless players, and blindside blocks will receive an automatic 1-game suspension. In the NBA, Jonathan Kuminga has found a new team. He has agreed to a 2-year, $12.4 million contract with the Minnesota Timberwolves. ESPN's Shams Charania tells us. On to Major League Baseball. A few games in progress. It's the bottom of the ninth in Atlanta as the Braves and the Dodgers are tied at 5. The White Sox up 10-4 in the middle of the seventh over the Rangers. It's the bottom of the eighth as the Cardinals and the Orioles are tied. And it's the top of the sixth as the Twins lead the Athletics 3-2. More of game night straight ahead.
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1: Welcome back to the Wednesday edition of Pacheco and Hart. It is game week. Volleyball starts on Friday. Football kicks off their season on the road on Saturday. You can hear both of those programs right here on ESPN Honolulu. With football right around the corner, that means it's time now to bring in our good friend from H-Camp, Nate Murata. Nate, how's it going?
10: How are you? Good to have. Appreciate you having me, man.
1: Yeah, no problem.
10: Thank you.
1: You're welcome. Football right around the corner. That means good things for you, huh?
10: Yeah. We usually get very busy around latter part of summer into the fall. Definitely. Yeah. A lot of excitement in the air.
11: So. I thought you were going to talk a lot about your Buckeyes there.
1: Go Buckeyes!
10: Yeah, I was planning to, but I'm holding on.
11: How kind of you to leave that out.
1: I have a Brutus the Buckeye stuffed animal, and when you squeeze his stomach, it says "Go Buckeyes."
10: Yeah. And it may even say national championship. You never know.
11: Nate, during one of our countdown shows at UH, Nate brought an actual Buckeye.
1: Oh, no kidding.
10: That's true.
11: Yeah, and I still have it.
10: Yes.
11: It's pretty awesome.
10: All right.
11: You know, there's a couple things that we wanted to talk about here this time around. You know, first off, what are some new things going on at H Camp? I mean, you're going right into the high school season, college coming up. Yeah. And so a lot of what you guys do really do get highlighted at this part of the year.
10: Yes. Yeah. And you know, what we're doing is besides the things that we've done consistently for the past, 10 plus years, you know, we are looking at the opportunity for us to, you know, to not only continue to monitor football and contact sports, but to also make sure that the girls' sports are also being addressed with respect to, concussions and the amount of concussion rates that are available for girls' sports as well. So that's kind of the focus, the strategic initiatives that we're trying to look at this year. And I think it's a good thing, you know, to football obviously is our number one, sport that we look at every year because of the sheer amount of folks, the players. But we also want to be cognizant of the fact that there are multiple other sports, multiple other recreational sports that are out there, too, that HCAP also impacts. So it's not limited to only interscholastic athletics. So.
11: You know, concussions is something, obviously, it's in the name, the Hawaii Concussion Awareness Management Program. But in the last almost two decades, I think you guys have numbers going back to from 2007 to 2024.
10: Right.
11: What have you taken from those numbers?
10: You know, back when we first started, and HCAP actually came into existence officially in 2010. So, quick shout out to the Hawaii Athletic Trainers Association, where they're doing some data gathering on a smaller scale with regard to some of the schools, but not all of the schools were involved. And in 2010, that's when most, if not all, of the Hawaii high schools got involved when HCAMP came to existence. And what we found is that, you know, back then there was close to maybe, when I say back then, like in 2010, you know, about 400 or so concussions from, and again, this is all measuring, the data we have right now is basically all contact sports. So the contact sports would be football, you know, all your martial arts kinds of contact. And we use the American Academy of Pediatrics classifications for contact versus limited contact versus no contact. So limited contact would be volleyball and softball. Obviously, you know, for the reason, you know, with football and martial arts, I mean, you're actually trying to put someone down or to actually make physical contact, and that's what you need to do, right? So based on those classifications, what we found is from when we started, we're around 400 or so, and it peaked in 2012, 2013, when from 400 we went to almost close to 1,200. And then, again, we just started in 2010, so the monitoring was there. And then all of a sudden, then the education pieces were also coupled with the monitoring, and eventually the education, the awareness, and all that started to kick in. And now we're back down to, at least based on 2024 information, we're still not where we want to be, but we're at about 300 plus.
1: Hey, Nate, I want to ask you.
10: Concussions annually.
1: Oh, I'm sorry. You were mentioning about women as well. What sport? I'm going to guess maybe it's soccer. It has the most concussions for female athletes?
10: No, the most concussion female sport is judo.
1: Oh, okay. I'm thinking of like regular. Okay. That makes sense.
10: Yeah. Yeah. Now, soccer's up there too. So we're doing all these biometric studies with a mouth guard with girls soccer, some teams this coming season too. So we're very. We're very excited about that opportunity to kind of expand more so with our research arm to really look at the female sports and not only football and wrestling and all the other things. So very excited about that. But, you know, as in everything, you know, we cannot – HCAMP cannot lay claim to saying that, hey, the decline is directly attributed to what we've been doing. I mean, there's been rule changes that have been occurred over the years. For example – judo eliminated their dangerous throws where you cannot drop on both knees anymore. Coaches, parents are required to a concussion law to have training, annual training. And then COVID, we didn't collect a whole lot of data during that time. So some of our data, you know, may not be quite where we wanted to be with regard to the psychometrics parts of it, but you know, we got some pretty good data, and we're proud of that.
11: Nate Maratza joining us from HCAMP, the Hawaii Concussion Awareness Management Program. You joining us is interestingly in a kind of a newsworthy time. I mean, in the last 36 hours or so, there was a study that was out from the British Medical Journal that said that of the 878 players who appeared in at least one NFL game and passed away in that six-year period, at least 25% of them had CTE. What are those challenges that you're seeing and also kind of looking into?
10: You know, that article that just came out, we just recently got our hands on it too. And again, unfortunately, it's all, you know, after the fact that after a lot of these players have passed through in order to really determine what the CT, the impact of it has. But, you know, what it does say to us is that the constant repetitive head impacts, that do occur, particularly in football, does raise some concerns. So I think having these kinds of data and having the kinds of necessary awareness and education about it will, I think, will certainly, I hope to, you know, seriously minimize the kinds of CTE challenges that any student athlete, football player in particular, may have in the future. But a lot of it has to do with the way we tackle, the way we hit, the way we block. I mean, there's all kinds of variables that oftentimes in real time, in a real game situation, oftentimes may not necessarily be lab appropriate. You know, it's out there and things do happen that unfortunately there are some serious injuries. But we're hoping to minimize that through our training and education and some of the Hot 808 work that we've been doing to take the head out of the game. And so we're really paying attention to this, and this is all relatively new information. And this does not include all the practice players, all the people that college players, this is only the NFL. So if you can imagine, you know, without not so much generalizing, but just a simple comparison of, gosh, we still have a whole bunch of potential players that have not been even tested or may not even know that they may have some injury if they have played the sport for an extended period of time.
11: Is there ever going to be a point in time, and I know I'm kind of going off on the side here, but where they can do you ever see science getting to the point where we can start linking this before it's too late?
10: You know, they're working on that right now with regard to some, perhaps blood testing, saliva testing. They're working on this piece right now because they need to know, the scientists and researchers need to know how they can start to minimize the potential of CTE, you know, at the onset. And so we all know that the repetitive head impacts is one of the main causes. So how do you minimize that? So they're working on it. Do you just take a magic pill to figure it out? Not quite there yet. But I think they're getting close because the importance of it, the attention that it's getting over the years, is really something, traumatizing when you get an article that nearly 25% of the players have CTE.
1: You know who's going to figure it out?
10: We're not here to minimize we're not here to do a scared straight kind of tactic. You know, we're all in sports. We love it. I love football myself. And HCAMP loves football too. And we're just wanting to make sure that people can continue to play the game safely.
1: You know, Nate, I think what's going to happen, I'd say within 5 years, AI will figure it out.
10: You know, that's the other thing that some folks are doing too, right? Mm-hmm. No, exactly right, Scott. Exactly.
1: AI is unbelievable.
10: Yes. They may help the medical doctors and some of the clinicians kind of give some real good information about what the possibilities are to minimize CTE in the future. So I wouldn't doubt it. And I hope HCAMP has enough resources to do that kind of research. Love to do that.
11: Well, let's talk, I think, since we're going that direction, Nate Maratza joining us from HCAMP, the Hawaii Concussion Awareness Management Program. What's kind of the direction that you and HCAMP are kind of going here in this near future?
10: Well, right now, I mentioned the biometrics, the mouth guards that we're trying to put in for female sports, that we're going to equip some of the high school soccer teams with these biometric mouth guards, where I can actually monitor some of the head impacts that they have with regard to hitting the ball and whatnot. So we're definitely doing that piece starting this fall with some of the high schools. We haven't really targeted the high schools yet, but we're probably looking at 4 or 5 high schools statewide. Mm-hmm. We've already piloted that program with Hawaii Pacific Academy last year. That was funded by H-Camp, and they did a smaller scale study. So we did a pilot, so we're expanding that on a larger scale. And, you know, we would really love to do more research with regard to the guardian cap. You know, all those extra layers of health things right. that they put on the helmets. Well, you know, while the optics of it, the it looks great, and as far as they think that it protects, but we don't know how effective it is with regard to minimizing the amount of concussions, other than it looks like just this big padding on your head, and a lot of NFL teams use it, as you folks probably mm-hmm. can imagine and seen. Colleges now are using it. Not so much here in the high schools here in the state of Hawaii. I haven't seen a whole lot, but I would really love to do that, the research in that area. But the problem is that we have is that, well, from my understanding, anytime you alter the manufacturer warranty of a helmet, you add on like these guardian caps. What it does, from what we understand, is that it changes the liability of you basically change the helmet itself. So therefore, the liability of putting something on like that really increases significantly. And HCAP is not in a position, I think, to have that kind of liability, right. For us. But I'm assuming that more teams are using it, both at the college and the professional level. And hopefully the data will show that things are happening. I just hope that the research is sound with regard to, you know, the procedures and methods that are being used. So we're very excited about that, but we just can't, we're not in a position to take that kind of liability risk.
11: Nate, before yep. we let you go, I'm looking at your email. I'm like, you know what? I'm going to mention this on the air. You and Scott Robbs
10: yes.
11: both met where was this?
10: We served on a committee at the University of Hawaii.
1: I know what you're talking about. I remember that.
10: Yeah. You're right. But hey, you know, Josh,
11: yeah.
10: I got just one last thing. I know
11: yes.
10: you folks are talking about the helmet, the uniform patches
11: yeah.
10: earlier.
11: Yeah. Mm-hmm.
10: And I just want to do a quick shout out to ESPN Honolulu and the work you're doing with the helmet stickers.
11: Oh, yes, that's right.
1: You know what,
10: same concept.
1: Josh told me about that. Maybe you can remind the listeners, because I wasn't aware. That's a really cool idea.
11: Well, you were sick. You would have been a part of this on Monday.
1: Well, I'm sick all the time,
10: right.
1: Josh.
11: Well, but we basically, I do 3 individuals that really stood out in high school football.
1: High school football, okay.
11: And usually it would be Chris. It would have been you on Monday. Mm-hmm. And then we give them helmet stickers, and we put it up on our socials at ESPN Honolulu and stuff. I gave a half helmet sticker to each player who was in that Kapa'a Punahou tie.
10: Mm-hmm.
11: So we made history. We've never done a half helmet sticker until Monday.
10: That's true.
11: But
10: that's true.
11: No, you're a big part of that. We appreciate it.
10: Yes, no, the helmet sticker concept is very much, you know, with that whole patches on the uniform thing. And as I was listening to all this, I was saying, yeah, the helmet stickers, thanks to ESPN Honolulu, with the recognition of some of our student athletes here in the state of Hawaii. So thank you for the work that you guys are doing. I really appreciate it.
11: Maybe you know this better than I do, but if we give a helmet sticker, are you allowed to put that sticker on the player's actual helmet?
10: We have H-Camp stickers that was initially designed for the helmets, but I think some of the schools were a little bit apprehensive and we weren't sure about the PR nature of it, the liability of it, and, you know, but we do have a bunch, and I wouldn't mind personally going over to the school and passing out some helmet stickers. That'll be cool, too.
1: Nate, you know the kids yes. love those things. You know, if you're a player, you want to, after practice, after
10: yes.
1: that first practice Monday yes. after a game, and you got a chance to get yes. a sticker, that's a thrill.
10: Right. Yep, and you just put it in the back, you know.
1: Oh, yeah.
10: You definitely won't have, you don't want to do it like Ohio State and put it all over your land. It's a little odd. But a little one just with the little H-cap in the back, and we created it so that it looked like the little smaller than the actual safety sticker on the back, the Noxie safety.
11: Oh, yeah.
10: Mm-hmm. Yeah. So that was we thought about it back in the day. So we have it. Maybe one day in the future we could do that, and we can H-cap could go out to the schools and give the player and the coach a little sticker that they can put on their helmet.
1: Let's make that happen.
11: And you know what? If we can, we'll tag along on those trips. I'll have a lot of fun with it.
10: Yeah.
11: This is why you do what you do, because you're good at it and you think ahead, and we just tag along, I guess, because we don't think ahead.
10: Thank you for advertising for us and doing the work that you've all do. We really appreciate it at H-Camp, because you folks are making a difference. You're helping us make a difference.
1: You're making the difference,
11: yes,
1: for sure.
11: You and your team are the ones. Nate, good to catch up with you. We'll do it again soon.
10: All right, bud.
1: Take care.
11: All right, that's Nate Murata, H-Camp, the Hawaii Concussion Awareness Management Program, and on a committee of yours.
1: Yeah, I've been on a few. I got to say, it's so great that people are so aware of these things, because a couple generations ago, at least like when I played sports and stuff, we didn't even get water breaks. I mean, it was such a different attitude towards sports, even at the youth and the high school level. So many people are now so much aware, obviously, because of the impacts of CTE. Mm-hmm. And it is making sports safer.
11: Yeah, absolutely. We'll get traffic in here in 15 seconds. Want to remind you, the newest episode of Huddle Up with the Venere Brothers will be posted Friday. And I haven't seen it yet.
1: You know, I've watched the other ones. Mm-hmm. Very informative. Mm-hmm. I mean, I'm thinking it's coming out Friday, the day before the home.
11: Yes.
1: I mean, what a great Friday night, late night watch before you go to bed thinking about the game the next day.
11: Because I know what's in it. I'd say if you don't watch it at night, watch it in the morning before you turn on our coverage of Hawaii football, and you are set. You've got all day football in your ear, if you will. I was trying to find a more slick way to do it.
1: That wasn't very
11: good. It was not at all.
1: No.
11: Huddle Up with the Venere Brothers is brought to you by Jameson Irish Whiskey, who reminds you to drink responsibly. Traffic in 15 seconds, ESPN Honolulu.
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12: 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ESPN Honolulu traffic.
13: The freeways going west are heavier because of an accident on the H1 near the Pearl City Waimalu on-ramp. H1 is now backed up to the west end of the airport viaduct. The Moanalua is backed up to Pu'uloa Road. After the accident, you'll move fine, and it's clear now through the H1-H2 merge. Fort Weaver is slow from Queens to Renton. Farrington is slow from the Ko'olina exit up to Nanakuli. Windward traffic is fine. If you're going east, traffic's clear after the Punahou exit.
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0: Hey, guess what? Next hour.
1: Yes.
0: Rainbow Wahine volleyball tickets.
1: Ooh.
0: We'll be giving those away.
1: Which game?
0: Friday night, opening night.
1: You want to be at the opener.
0: Oh, yeah.
1: Absolutely.
0: Georgia Southern. And as always, for these volleyball classics that they have, in case, you know, you're not doing anything in the earlier part of the day, you can go watch the earlier match.
1: And this is the best thing they've done in years for women's volleyball. Men's volleyball has done it for the last couple of years. That first game will start at 4.
0: Yes.
1: Instead of 4:30. Thank you.
0: Thank you.
1: It figures they finally make the change when I'm not doing volleyball anymore. But at least you know that. Because I remember the first couple of weeks, UH never started till after 8 o'clock.
0: Right.
1: They should start on time this weekend.
0: Yeah, that television folks are all rejoicing and probably having drinks knowing that, hey, we don't have to worry about that anymore. By the way, speaking of volleyball, I don't know if you saw the whole first serve thing last week. We were in studio. We saw it a little bit on TV. Did you know that they are playing volleyball inside AT&T Stadium?
1: No kidding.
0: AT&T Stadium.
1: I wasn't aware of that.
0: Being the Dallas Cowboys facility.
1: Is it Texas versus Nebraska?
0: No, it's a volleyball showcase. Nebraska, Penn State, SMU, and Florida. If you're going to play in a football stadium, Nebraska's got to be in it. The programs are competing for a $1 million prize pool.
1: Well, they did that for basketball last year.
0: Mm-hmm.
1: So remember the men's volleyball team was supposed to be part of an NIL tourney in L.A. last year? It was supposed to be them,
0: yes.
1: SC.
0: Anaheim, yeah.
1: Yeah, in Anaheim. That fell through. But you're gonna, with this day and age of athletics, college athletics, these are going to become more and more common. But the problem is they already have money.
0: Yeah. there's a winner take all championship with $1 million on the line.
1: Oh, I would be
0: at the end.
1: That's pretty cool though.
0: I'm sure that, you know, you're getting some stuff even if you don't make it to the championship otherwise.
1: It's just shocking to me that SMU is a great volleyball program because they were in the WAC with Hawaii for a couple of years. I broadcasted a volleyball match from SMU at 11 a.m. in the morning on a Saturday.
0: Ooh.
1: And there were like 12 people there.
0: Wow.
1: Yeah. I mean, it's interesting how times have changed.
0: Those matches, by the way, tomorrow is the semifinals, I guess. They're on TNT, TBS, True TV, HBO Max. Because, you know, someone's going to get in on volleyball. And volleyball,
1: the popularity has exploded.
0: Yeah, I mean,
1: in terms of viewership.
0: Yeah.
1: You know what I mean?
0: I mean, look at what's on now. Fox, I think, has the Big Ten Volleyball Championship on network TV for the first time ever. I think the women's national championship was on
1: ABC,
0: network TV.
1: Right?
0: It was on ABC for the first time ever. Volleyball and women's sports in general. Gymnastics is getting more television time.
1: I love watching women's sports.
0: Yeah.
1: I really do. I'm a big fan of women's sports.
0: Right. And we've seen how the WNBA has led that.
1: Not a big fan of the WNBA, but I do like women's sports.
0: I get the reasoning for that. Women's college basketball. Softball's been getting more network TV time. So they say it. I mean, we have a feature that runs, I think, at the 10 a.m. hour every day called Today in Women's Sports, just because there's a lot of money now in women's sports. And so you're seeing it in the programming now. So it makes a lot of sense.
1: I've always said traditionally I think the women's sports at UH are typically better than the men's sports overall. I don't know if that's a fact or not. It just feels that way.
0: I wouldn't disagree with that. That just means that the sports like football and men's basketball need to step it up a little bit.
1: And they have.
0: Yeah. Coming up, Sports Center in traffic. Also, the Pro Bowl games are gone.
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8: I'm Emmett Golden. RIP to the Pro Bowl. Beginning in 2026, only 88 players will be named to the Pro Bowl class in late December with no replacement selections. The game is no longer. There will be no AFC versus NFC game, but selected players will be invited to an in-person celebration in Los Angeles during the traditional Pro Bowl weekend. The league and the Players Association also are increasing the focus on dangerous on-field violations beginning this year. Players who commit three violations from a group of five will receive an automatic one-game suspension. In the NBA, Jonathan Kuminga found his next team as he has signed a two-year, $12.4 million contract with the Minnesota Timberwolves. His agent, Aaron Turner, and ESPN's Shams Charania tell us. On to the WNBA. The Storm lead the tempo 43-42 at the half. Earlier tonight, the Valkyries beat the Sun 89-64. In Major League Baseball, a couple games still underway. The White Sox lead the Rangers 10-4 in the top of the ninth. It's the bottom of the ninth in St. Louis as the Cardinals trail the Orioles 8-7. And it's the bottom of the seventh as the A's lead the Twins 6-4. More of Game Night featuring Q Myers and myself, Emmett Golden, coming up straight ahead.
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9: The inbound freeway traffic from the west is bumper to bumper on both freeways behind the Middle Street merge. After Middle, it's slightly better, but slow on the H12 Makiki. Nimitz eastbound is okay from Pu'uhalik Road to Lowe's. No issues to east Oahu or to the windward side. If you're going west, both freeways slow to Halawa, and the H1 is slow from Halawa to the Pearl City Waimalu exit, where you'll start gaining some speed. We do have one new accident. It's on Ulune Street at the freeway ramp.
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2: All right, jam-packed 5 o'clock hour here on Pacheco and Hart. We've got University of Hawaii women's volleyball tickets to give away to opening night. We've also got news, and the University of Hawaii put this out this morning. It is proposing an increase in the student athletics fee from $50 per semester to $125 per semester starting in fall of 2027. And I like this. This is balanced. You know, the University of Hawaii, it's new, so it's ARM. But I like the balance that it gives its justification, and they also share the opposition to it from the Graduate Student Organization and the Associated Students of UH Manoa. So we'll talk about that coming up just after the bottom of the hour. A lot of things going on today. One of the things that we learned today, I'm not going to be shedding a tear for the end of the Pro Bowl games. It's done. Won't miss it. Didn't really care to watch it. But the NFL is now doing to it what it did to the Pro Bowl here in Hawaii.
1: Well,
2: Not the same. Yeah.
1: I will say this. There was a time when the Pro Bowl was a big deal, particularly here. I remember, I went to the very first Pro Bowl that came to Hawaii. I know my father worked with the NFL for years with the Pro Bowl, so I always went. It was a thrill just to be able to see those players play. But that was before you had 900 options to watch games on TV and things. Yeah. I mean, it was a different world. It really was. And so, you know, getting a chance to see, I don't know, Kenny Stabler, probably not Kenny Stabler. He was probably retired already. But, you know, those players back then, that was like a big deal because you didn't get to see these guys that much. Now you can watch every game you want to watch whenever you want to watch.
2: They say here, you know, the players didn't want to do anything competitive. They don't want competitive play after the playoffs. That's what Troy Vincent said. He's the vice president of football operations. They say, hey, being selected by your peers, coaches, and fans is one of the very best at your position, carries tremendous meaning. So that's kind of what they're going to do. You're still going to have Pro Bowlers, but there will be no game for them. It's just some of them will be recognized at a ceremony during what would normally be called Pro Bowl week at the Super Bowl site in L.A. Just why? I mean, I've said this before. Every time someone says, you know, he's a Pro Bowl honoree, I'm like, and? What does that mean anymore? You're a Pro Bowler. There's no game. Shedeur Sanders was a Pro Bowler last year.
1: It may matter in terms of what your contract language says.
2: You're right, but you know what? If teams are smart, they start working that out.
1: Yeah, but the Pro Bowl lost its luster years and years ago, even when it was here at the end. It really wasn't, you know, remember some of those games, it was basically a flag football, or not two-hand touch football almost. It got to that point because these guys have so much money invested in themselves. These organizations have a lot of money invested in these players. You know, I don't remember what year it was, but there was a running back for New England. Somebody out there remembers this. He was a rookie, and he was really good, and he made the Pro Bowl. This is like a legit Pro Bowl. He was one of the best running backs. I can't remember his name. Tore up his knee on the beach in Waikiki.
2: Remember that? Yeah.
1: And never recovered, really. Never had the career that he was. Gosh, I can't remember his name. But I remember thinking, this guy's going to be a stud. And one bad turn on Waikiki Beach ruined his career, basically.
2: Yep. And then you saw it on the field.
1: Mm-hmm.
2: It was not a good
1: product.
2: Can
1: you blame them, though?
2: No.
1: Not at all. If I'm a player, I'm going to go, you know, not as hard.
2: Right.
1: But if I have a 3-year, $50 million contract and I just finished year one, I got two more years, I want to be healthy to get that money.
2: Yeah, of course. I mean, there's blame all around.
1: Yeah.
2: And I don't mean to totally relitigate this, but, you know, the play on the field was poor. And so if you're a fan, what you were paying to go and watch that was not acceptable. The league made it worse when they wanted to make it more of a made-for-TV event when they were getting rid of, you know, I've said this many times, so I know I'm repeating myself, but when at the beginning of the week, players were going to the different islands, they were doing camps and clinics, and, you know, the kids loved it. It was, as much as the game was important because it was on TV and was showcasing Hawaii, the best part about it was the community. And then the NFL stripped that away.
1: But I will also tell you this, Josh. It would still be around the game or even the games, Pro Bowl games, if it was a moneymaker.
2: Well, and NFL is always about
1: Yeah, and if people watch. But there's obviously no interest, and there's probably not a lot of revenue to be made. The NFL doesn't make a lot of revenue off it, so they don't have as much interest in it. But if it was a revenue, they would keep pushing it out there.
0: I mean, the players don't want to do it, as clearly. They don't want competitive play. So, you know, why keep this charade going? I mean, it was at a point where you moved it to before the Super Bowl, so you didn't get the Super Bowl players who were the best of the Pro Bowlers. And then, you know, the game quality just was not good.
1: All-star games in general, for me personally, I usually don't watch. I don't
0: Baseball's
1: even,
0: the best one.
1: It's the best one, but you know what? I'll be honest. As much as I love baseball, I don't watch the all-star game that much.
0: Right. I mean, what is the reason for it? Unless you know someone who's playing.
1: I did have some interest a little bit when they had, like, the winner would have home field advantage for the World Series, and I thought it was a stupid rule. But I had interest in it because the Giants were actually good back then. Now I don't care.
0: did we mention we blew a 6-run lead in the top of the ninth inning today? What was I going to say to that? When people say blame, you could blame Governor Neil Abercrombie because he didn't want to pay, what was it, the $4 million to the NFL?
1: And I didn't have a problem with
0: that. I didn't either.
1: Yep.
0: Once you stripped the community away from the week of the Pro Bowl and made it, well, you need to be here because the draft's on TV, and then you need to be here because this is on TV, and here because it's on TV. It's like, you know what? That money's not worth it anymore. Because it wasn't having – there was no, like, reciprocation.
1: Well, let me ask you this, because I understand – I'm not a hockey fan, but I understand the hockey all-star game is still pretty competitive.
0: Yeah, it is. It is, absolutely.
1: And it's a very physical sport, so they're able to figure it out.
0: Because how do you ramp that down?
1: I don't know.
0: I guess you can't ramp it down and look like a game. Like, you watch basketball, they ramp that down. They're actually trying to make it seem competitive, and they're making a decent effort. But you can tell when it's garbage. But people will still hang on because you still have the dunks, and you know, you can still shoot a three-pointer from 35 feet away, and you know, whatever. It looks like a pickup game, but it seems like a pickup game's not trash to some. But you know, I hate this whole Pro Bowl thing. You said it's in contracts. I think I'm good with the AP All Pro designations, and then we just leave it at that.
1: Why does it matter to you? Why do you care?
0: It doesn't matter to me necessarily, but why do we need two competing things? The Pro Bowl thing has been just so watered down. Because even in this whole,
1: well, you mentioned Shedeur Sanders was a Pro Bowler last year. He's not even going to start this year. So you're absolutely right. But it's been watered down for a long time.
0: It was,
1: and I don't know how much people really put it. To be honest with you, as a fan, I'll look at somebody, they say he's a Pro Bowler. It doesn't really do anything for me. You're right. The All Pro thing for sure.
0: Yeah. Shedeur Sanders was a Pro Bowler because someone else couldn't play in the flag football
1: game. Because about four people probably ahead of him couldn't play, and the other ones turned it down. And it's like, all right, we got two more quarterbacks. It's him and Aiden O'Connor. So I guess we're going to pick Shedeur Sanders and see if he wants to come.
0: Chad Henne's sitting on his couch, but he's the next closest thing. So, oh, and Joe Flacco, he's owed a Pro Bowl nomination because it's in his AARP contract. Yeah, stop. By the way, Robert Edwards is the
1: Robert
0: running back
1: Edwards.
0: You're thinking of.
1: Thank
0: you to the texter from the 478.
1: Yeah, I thought that kid was going to be a really good player. It's too bad.
0: Yeah. You know, I will say some of these leagues that have tried, and it's the only thing I'll give the NFL credit for. In the interest of trying something new is not popular, especially when football is football. So I appreciate at least the effort of trying to make it somewhat watchable for the fan. Like, you know, if anything, like those skills games.
1: It's not possible unless they play 100%.
0: I agree.
1: Yeah, it's just not possible.
0: I agree. But you know what? The fact that they didn't give it up altogether when it left, not necessarily left here. Yeah, but when it was moved to the Pro Bowl site or whatever.
1: Didn't it go to Florida after it left here?
0: It was Florida,
1: Miami or something.
0: I think what is it? It was following the Super Bowl around at one point because I think it was played in Arizona.
1: And nobody cared there.
0: Yeah, you're right.
1: I mean, the perfect place for all those years was right here for the Pro Bowl. And for the majority of the time the Pro Bowl was in Hawaii, it was successful. Yeah. Regardless of what the play was on the field, for the community, for the fans, for it, the players, it was successful for decades.
0: Yeah. And we're not talking about attendance size.
1: Yeah.
0: Attendance size doesn't necessarily mean it was successful. I mean, you're going to have a built-in audience just because they're NFL players.
2: It's all the stuff around it. So I'm with you. It is Pacheco and Hart here on ESPN Honolulu from the 779. The Pro Bowl is a joke. That's why the joke is over. The punchline has come and gone from the Pro Bowl.
1: But I knew lots of fans that would go to the practices and get autographs. Yeah. And I mean, that was super cool.
2: Yeah. Earlier in the show, we were talking about University of Hawaii Athletics. Real quick pivot here on Pacheco and Hart. And you and I both agreed that I don't know if we still feel that way now, but for a good chunk of time, women's sports at the University of Hawaii was kind of outdoing the men. From the 351, vehemently disagrees. Guys, stop. You probably want to look good on air to UH Wahine Sports, but stop. Cringe.
1: Not done. Okay, go ahead.
2: Last recent UH National Championships, men, volleyball. Great last few seasons and looking good. UH, football.
1: Last year was their first winning season in like 8 years, it felt like. It was a long time since they had and went to a bowl game. You know, I look at it like this. Yeah, the men's volleyball program is the marquee program at UH.
2: Yeah.
1: Traditionally, though, you look at the Rainbow Wahine, they still have more national titles.
2: Right.
1: They haven't won one in 40-something years, but it's been a long time. But they up until the last couple of years, they've been consistently really good. There's no question about the men's program. And we're not trying to debate who's better.
2: Yeah.
1: You know, but you look at softball.
2: I mean, we're looking at a certain period of time where it was that way. They continue, by the way. UH women's volleyball and women's basketball still on dire straits despite significant changes.
1: Women's basketball has been more successful than the men's program.
2: Right. Women's basketball is not on dire straits.
1: What are you talking about?
2: Right. Women's basketball is, just missed the postseason this past year, but how many times are they making it to either the NCAAs or the WBIT?
1: And they're always consistently competitive in the league. The men's basketball team is not, or they haven't been. Last year was great. Yeah. And I'm hoping they can carry that over this year. But the women have been, I'd say over the last 10 years, been far more consistent winning and than the men's program.
2: Oh, you're absolutely right. You can't argue that.
1: And you look at softball and baseball. I mean, softball went to a postseason in 2013. That was a long time ago. Baseball, it was 2010.
2: That's right. Moneymaker, UH men's sports.
1: Oh, no question.
2: Stop already.
1: Yeah, no, the money part is, you're correct.
2: But that's not what we're talking about.
1: No, we're not talking about money.
2: Yeah, this is one of those rare wins and losses conversations. And you know what?
1: Look at the success of the women's water polo program.
2: Uh-huh.
1: I mean, they're lesser programs to a lot of fans, but you know, volleyball is a lesser sport. Men's volleyball is about as niche a sport as there is in college athletics. It's up there with lacrosse. But in Hawaii, it's our sport, so it's a big deal here. But nobody else in the country cares about men's volleyball.
2: Yeah, you're right. By the way, I should mention this. This came out about 40 minutes ago or so. UH has hired its new sailing coach, Dave Siegel.
1: That's a great last name for a sailing coach. Siegel. I love it. you think of water with seagulls.
2: I didn't think about that. It is spelled S-I-E-G-A-L. But he was his tenure assistant coach at Boston College and head coach at Roger Williams University, part of two national championships. And has produced 7 All-Americans and 1 Sportsman of the Year. You may recall Andy Johnson retired after 36 years.
1: Yeah, I think he was the longest tenured coach at UH before he retired.
2: Yeah. So he has been in the last 15 years in Hawaii. Dave Siegel has built, and I'm reading this from the UH release, a successful professional career in renewable energy while managing budgeting, strategic planning, and organizational development on large-scale utility solar projects. Sounds perfect for someone who wants to be outside. So
1: we wish him luck. And then the sailing program has won a national championship. And one of the names of the – I don't know what they're called. They have so many different kind of races. But I do know that they've won a national championship in one of those.
2: All right. Pacheco and Hart here on ESPN Honolulu. The debates over – whether players should be able to come back to college from the pros. Well, we know the NFL is shutting down one side of the gate. We heard from them earlier today, and more conferences are getting involved in the conversation, which leads me to the question. Hey, Gloria Navarez, where are you? Where is the Mountain West going to stand on this? We'll talk about that coming up. Traffic in 15 seconds, Pacheco and Hart, ESPN Honolulu.
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13: ESPN Honolulu traffic.
14: There are no new accidents reported. The last one was in the Halava area on Ulune Street at the ramps to the freeway. Looking at driving times around the island, from the Pali Overpass downtown to Wakea Street in Kapolei, 46 minutes. To Meaula Parkway in Mililani, it's 42. To Haiku Road in Kaneohe, 19. To Hamakua Drive in Kailua, 23. And the driving time from downtown to Keaholi Street in Hawaii Kai, 21 minutes.
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0: All right, important text message. Very important text message from the 779, because we are all forward thinkers here on Pacheco and Hart. This is what we did not say we were last hour when we were talking with Nate Marotta from H Camp. If we ever win the next national championship in sailing, will the mayor allow a championship trolley parade?
1: He should.
0: Yes.
1: Rick? Where you at?
0: You talk like you know him personally.
1: I do know him personally.
0: I mean, I know him, and I don't talk to him very often, but I don't feel like I could ever get away with just calling him Rick.
1: Well, that is his name.
0: It is his name, but I feel like, respectfully, I don't have the same knowledge of him as you do.
1: Well,
0: so
1: I would
0: call
1: him
0: Mr. Mayor.
1: Mr. Mayor, but yeah. we're just sitting here in a studio, two clowns talking about things, and that's his name.
0: Some of the other news today, before we get into the other fun stuff, jersey patches announced today. Yesterday was Hawaiian Airlines for football. Today was First Hawaiian Bank. Men's basketball and I believe women's volleyball are both getting jersey patches from First Hawaiian Bank. So it's great to see some of this stuff getting announced here as we get closer to the start of the year. Texter from the 860, is it a coincidence or is the jersey sponsored patches part of the deal from the $5 million NIL donations?
1: My understanding is no.
0: It's a coincidence.
1: Yeah, it's just a coincidence. It has nothing. One has nothing to do with the other.
0: Yeah. And I would expect you'll hear a little bit more. They just so happen to be. Well, Hawaiian Airlines is not owned by anybody that was part of the $5 million NIL thing anyway. I think that's what they're taking it from, because First Hawaiian Bank was part of the $5 sure. million dollar thing. Hawaiian Airlines, no, that's obviously completely separate. Everybody's been talking about the players that were going to leave the NFL because they were going to get released. They didn't play in a regular season game. We're going to come back to college and go to LSU and some other places. We're getting more conferences today that are saying, no, we're not for that. After the Big Ten was the first to say no. The SEC was unanimous, although I believe the LSU abstained.
1: Of course.
0: The Big 12 today has gone in line, but they're including all sports.
1: Good.
0: So not just football.
1: Like so did the SEC.
0: Yeah. Some of the other ones have been just football. This is, you know, Daquan Wright left the Cleveland Browns, is supposed to be going to LSU because he was waived. Xavier Harris leaving New Orleans, planning to go to LSU. By the way, both were at Ole Miss with Lane Kiffin. And so there's some momentum that the ACC will go there and follow some of these bands. We know some of the smaller conferences have discussed this. I wonder where the Mountain West is.
1: Well, I think they're probably just going to follow the lead.
0: Mm-hmm.
1: I'm sure they will. I think it will be unanimous. All the conferences will probably end up agreeing.
0: I mean, you should. Especially if the big conferences are all in agreement, with the exception of LSU abstaining.
1: But they're not a conference. They're a team.
0: No, yeah, you're right. But you would be foolish to go against it.

0: LSU doesn't care if they look foolish. I mean, after all, they're the program that recruited Kim Mulkey from the women's basketball program, recruited a Ukrainian player on her team, and then, according to some reports, sat down the Ukrainian player and said that she was going to recruit a player from Russia. And then a couple of days ago, it was announced that that Ukrainian player left. Like, I don't know if that's just, like, tone deafness or just I don't care-ness or what. But you've got to be an absolute – there are a lot of words I want to use here, and I don't know which one I should pull out of the deck.
1: Unfortunately, everything is political now,
0: and
1: you can't separate it. It's too bad because who knows? Maybe the two of them would end up being great friends, and maybe the Russian athlete doesn't agree with what her government's doing.
0: Right.
1: You know.
0: But you shouldn't – you should know. You should know what you're doing and know that just read the room.
1: Well, how good is the Ukrainian player compared to the Russian? That is reading the room if you're a coach.
0: Maybe. But I'll also say the Ukrainian player was there first. It's kind of like saying I'm not speaking anything that's not known. We know loyalty only goes as far as how you do. But it's kind of like saying, okay, you were here first, but I'm really not loyal to you. I see this Russian player that might be better, so I'm just – or whatever it was that was said went there.
1: It's a good life lesson.
0: Yeah. Apparently, Kim Mulkey said this. She told this to the Times-Picayune. I want you to understand I'm not here to ask you to change how you feel about Russia. I'm just here out of respect for your family and out of respect for you to let you know because I know how personal it is for you. Apparently, this player – a family member serves in the Ukrainian military and that says, know what I have to do in this business. I cannot make a decision to not recruit somebody that can help our program because of a conflict between two countries. And that's the hill she stood on.
1: Well, obviously she doesn't care about who wins the war.
0: clearly not. But yeah, I mean, to go back to what we were talking about, sorry, LSU took me aside for a moment. The NFL today giving a rare lift to college because we've seen the NFL kind of, you know, push college to the side a little bit because they've been like, yeah, you know, we're going to schedule our games against your college football playoff. We don't care what you think. So the NFL put out a thing today saying if you leave, you defect back to college, you can't come back and play that same year. You can't just like go back and forth. You're a free agent. They reminded teams any player signed to an NFL contract who's cut is a free agent. But if you return to college, you're still a free agent, but you're not subject to a future draft. So yeah, you know, you can't leave come back and get drafted all over again.
1: Well, it's just another thing that shows you that college athletics is professional athletics. Now, to a point, football, men's basketball, some of the other sports, but we mentioned sailing, mm-hmm. water polo, those players, they're actually students and they are athletes. But the other sports, they're professional athletes. Come on.
0: Yeah. But it's good to see the NFL give a lift, though.
1: Only because it probably is advantageous for them.
0: That's a good point.
1: It's the only reason they make rules. Anything that benefits them, that's the only thing they're going to do.
0: All right, traffic right now, SportsCenter in 30 seconds, ESPN Honolulu.
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3: The Windward and East Oahu drives are all okay with no incidents. The drive west is typical. The Waterloo slows after Pu'ulua Road. H1 slows as you go around the Hickam Curve. After Halava, you'll pick up a little bit of speed, but you won't be back to the speed limit until you get to the H1-H2 split. Fort Weaver traffic is slow as usual from Queens to Renton, and it also looks typical at the Leeward Coast with slow Farrington traffic from the Ko'olina exit to Nanakuli.
2: This is SportsCenter.
4: I'm Emmett Golden. In college football, the SEC has taken a firm stance on former professional athletes returning to their programs. The SEC says that schools who bring back former NFL, NBA, or WNBA players will face significant penalties under a new policy that was approved by the conference's 16 members. Penalties include half a season suspension for the coach that's involved, a fine equal to 50% of the sport's annual budget, and the loss of league voting rights. According to ESPN's Pete Thamel, the SEC's chancellors and presidents voted 15-0 to approve the penalties, with LSU abstaining, the policy banning professional athletes from returning to the SEC programs passed unanimously 16-0. In the NFL, the Pro Bowl games are officially gone beginning in 2026. 88 players will be named to the Pro Bowl class in late December with no replacement selections. There will be no AFC versus NFC game, but selected players will be invited to an in-person celebration in Los Angeles during the traditional Pro Bowl weekend. In the WNBA, the Tempo trailed the Storm 64-60 late in the third quarter. The Valkyries have beat the Connecticut Sun 89-64 as the WNBA is wrapping their season up. In Major League Baseball, earlier today, the Guardians beat the Angels 4-3. The Rays beat the Tigers 3-0, and the Diamondbacks beat the Cubs 2-0. Coming up next, more Game Night with Q Myers and myself, Emmett Golden, right here on ESPN Radio.
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2: All right, coming up, the possibility of raising the athletic fee at the University of Hawaii, bringing back a conversation, but bringing it to the potential of actual movement for the first time in a little while.
3: It's never been raised since they introduced it 2011.
2: From the 860, speaking of sponsors, thank you to all of them. I'm still waiting for the day No Foods sponsors opposing team missed field goals.
3: Oh, I love that one.
2: Where it's so good, it's no good.
3: That's great.
2: I was really trying to deliver that.
3: You're trying to act like a real play-by-play guy.
2: No, I was actually trying to think like a person who does voiceovers on television commercials, not a play-by-play guy.
3: Okay.
2: That sounded too, too seasoned. Too inflection-like. Anyway, University of Hawaii announcing today that they're proposing an increase to the mandatory student athletics fee. Right now it's $50. They're proposing starting next fall it goes up to $125 per semester. You said it a short time ago. It's been $50 for the last 15 years. The reasoning here, Matt Elliott, the director of athletics, saying, and I quote, this additional support, first off, the cost of operating a Division I athletics program have grown significantly since 2011. Quote, this additional support would help us address rising costs in areas such as recruiting, team travel, nutrition, medical care, academic support, and facilities while providing the stable funding we need to remain competitive. They believe they can get an additional almost $2.5 million. So it would bring student support to 4.1. Right now it's at about 1.66. They say it's less than athletics programs at peer institutions, and even with the increase would be below the Mountain West Conference average.
3: Now you're going to get an argument, particularly from students who say, I don't care about sports. I don't watch sports. Well, you know what? There are a lot of us that pay taxes for public schools, and I don't have any kids in public school right now, but I still support it.
2: Chris Hart has said the exact same thing that you
3: it's
2: have.
3: True.
2: Exactly. What do they get right now? Complimentary admission to regular season home events. They have stats here. Over 5,900 individual students attended at least one athletics contest. Over 20,500 student admissions recorded across six sports. So take those numbers as you will. Now, here is the other side, and credit the University of Hawaii for putting this into their release today, because athletics leaders and students met with both the Associated Students of UH Manoa, ASUH, and the Graduate Student Organization, GSO. ASUH raised questions about the justification for the increase in student outreach. GSO opposed the proposal on affordability grounds and questioned the benefit to graduate students.
3: Well, I look at it like this. You're asking for an extra $75 a semester. We're right in downtown. I went to go get some lunch. I didn't know where this place was at. What's that nightclub right up the street? Starts with an S. Scarlet.
2: Yeah.
3: I never knew where it was at. I ran into it today walking around downtown. I guarantee you a lot of students at UH spend more than $75 on a weekend at Scarlet. That place is packed.
2: Okay. I thought you were going to relate this to, like, cups of Starbucks coffee. I didn't know you were going to go to a nightclub, but okay.
3: Well, I'm just saying, I mean, when you think in the grand scheme, you go from 50 to 125, that's a big jump, no question, right? I mean, just looking at numbers-wise. But when you put it in perspective, that's not really a lot. And I know that for years and years and years, Hawaii had one of the lowest, if not the lowest, student fees. And they've never raised it. So it's time. And athletics is part of the college experience. Now, you may choose not to be a part of that. That's up to you.
2: Yeah. The college experience is different for everybody.
3: Of course it is.
2: I don't know how many students realize, and I'm not just taking the stance just because of where we work, but we talk about it all the time, how athletics is the front door into the university.
3: It's the porch light.
2: Yeah. You may have heard of the university – Likely you might have heard about it through a sporting event. Even if you're not an athletics person, you might have watched the news. Oh, Hawaii. Oh, okay. My friend was watching UH. Oh, that looks kind of cool.
3: The success of athletic programs, particularly the bigger programs, absolutely helps the university. The enrollment applications after Hawaii went to the Sugar Bowl were like the highest they've ever had.
2: That's right.
3: Because people saw Hawaii and they saw them on TV. So they're like, hey, I wouldn't mind going to Hawaii and going to college. And they got a good football team.
2: Mm-hmm.
3: It really, there is a correlation for sure. The success of athletics and the amount of folks that want to attend your school. And, you know, it's a for-profit school as far as I know, right?
2: You are absolutely correct. Is it a for-profit? I'm thinking Grand Canyon when you say a for-profit.
3: Well, you know what I mean.
2: Yeah, I know. When I hear the opposition, what I basically get is like a what's in it for us. And the only thing that I can say to kind of stand on that side of the fence is, would we love more? Sure. You know, would we could there be ways where not only do you get to go to games, but you get like a free hot dog and a drink every time you go, or something that's more for students than just here's a free ticket. I mean, you could make that argument. And I think the way the University of Hawaii puts it, maybe there's opportunities for more outreach and more things to do. But to go along those same lines, and I don't think I read the line that was put in there, but the line that they had was here. They're proposing the increase to expand benefits and experiences for students. They don't say student athletes. They say students, and support the long-term financial sustainability of its Division I programs. So it kind of like goes hand in hand. If we don't have the money, then we don't get to do the cool things. Even it's for just you students who aren't playing the sports, we don't get to do all the fun stuff. But we believe if you bring in more, it helps us as an athletic department, but we can bring that back down to you to do more of that fun stuff that you're asking, well, what's in it for us? Now, the actions have to go along with that. But I would not be surprised if that can be met. That, because let's face it, I've said this on this show, the student attendance at men's basketball games is pathetically poor. And I don't know what it is. This is an NCAA tournament team this last year, and it was like, where are the students? And even when they were, you know, when they were winning games and we were talking about this team as a conference championship contender, where were the students?
3: But, you know, Josh, we've had this conversation forever. You remember football games at Aloha Stadium, and people would always bring up the fact that the student section was empty for a lot of games.
2: You're right. The student section, by the way, at UH football games on campus is great.
3: Well, I remember a couple of years ago they had some kind of a thing to get the students to come out, and they filled up the north end zone. It was some kind of a giveaway or something. But that thing took place at halftime. In the second half, I'd say three-quarters of those kids, the students were gone. They were waiting around to win whatever the prize was, and then after that, they were heading to the club down here.
2: It's 9 o'clock. Where are we going? They don't wait for the final whistle to sound. They're already gone before that. They're like, I don't know, people at sporting events that leave early to beat the traffic.
3: Well, I
2: you
3: think
2: start them early.
3: I think college students have a different thought process than worrying about getting to the car in traffic to leave early from a game.
2: This texter from the 330. You also have a choice of which university to attend. That's a way of putting it too. If you don't want to pay a student athletic fee, that's high, then maybe there's another institution you should go to.
3: We should find out what the student athletic fee is at the Mountain West schools.
2: Okay,
3: I'll bet you UNLV is $250 a semester.
2: Okay,
3: $200 at least.
2: Student athletic fee, UNLV. It's credit hour fees.
3: What does that mean?
2: So it's a, this came out in 2014. I think there's a lot of fine print. I don't know that I'm going to, basically, they are requesting a $2 per, SCH student credit hour increase in undergraduate and graduate student fee support. It had been since, and this is back in 2016, since 1985, it was $3.80 per SCH, student credit hour, for undergraduate students, and $2 for grad. And then they added a new fee in 2010 for a dollar, the first new fee for 25 years. So yeah, it's not. It doesn't sound like it's like a flat fee. It sounds
3: like a different way of doing it
2: by how many credits you have based on the credits. This is how much.
3: That's interesting though. I wouldn't have thought of that.
2: I wonder if that would even be a better model.
3: I don't know.
2: I don't know either. I'm not a rocket scientist.
3: No kidding, Josh. Chancellor. I know you. Neither of us are rocket scientists.
2: Okay, give me one more school.
3: Wyoming.
2: Okay.
3: Just curious.
2: Why did you land to Wyoming? There is a student services fee, so it covers everything, includes athletics. The student services fee at the University of Wyoming is $521.33.
3: So that's for a year. Covers
2: per
3: more,
2: semester.
3: Semester. So that's a grand compared to $250 for a year at UH.
2: Yeah. So
3: Hawaii has always been behind when it comes to that. I mean, I know there have been other times where that has been brought up, but yeah, it's time.
2: Yeah. You know, it's
3: it's easy for me to say that because I'm not paying for anybody to go to college, nor am I a college student. But I mean, realistically, though, yeah, it's time to catch up with the other schools. You got to be competitive.
2: I would love to know. I don't know if there are any students listening to this program, but I would love to know where some of them, if they land like in line with their student association, or if they are completely on their own. Like, yeah, we'll pay for it. I go to a bunch of games. You know, I'm good with that. I'm curious. If you want to call in on it, 808-296-1500. Give me one more school.
3: Grand Canyon.
2: If they have a student athletic,
3: they've
2: fee,
3: got
2: they
3: so
2: do not.
3: Much money. Yeah, I was going to say. We're talking about for-profit universities. Yeah, Grand Canyon is a for-profit university.
2: Not only do they not pay an athletic fee, but admission to regular athletics events is free with a valid student ID. So they get the best of both worlds.
3: Well, I'm sure there's no athletic fee at Air Force either.
2: Do you want me to look at that one? No.
3: You can, but I doubt it.
2: New Mexico. Let's go New Mexico here. $165 per semester for undergrad, $150 per semester for grad students. Increased, by the way, by the Board of Regents, $45. For starting this past school year. And there's another increase to come, $60 more for operational budget deficits and to fund sports programs. And those who pay the mandatory fee get access to free regular season home game tickets, or single game.
3: But you can't say it's free because you have to pay a fee for it. So it's not free for the students because you're actually paying. It's a discounted price if you went to all the games, but you're still paying. It's not free.
2: New Mexico, when they did this last year, they said that there was a $15 million gap between its athletic department budget and others participating in the Mountain West and in the Pac-12. So they were going there. They said that this would help fund the Olympic sports that had been underfunded, mental health services for student athletes, et cetera, and they say they'll get more NIL deals. But here's something else. They also got an increase in allotment from the state. They got – the state legislature gave New Mexico another $11.5 million. This was a $3.1 million increase from the previous year.
3: And you know how much Hawaii, the University of Hawaii, gets from their state legislature? Goose egg.
2: Well, they do have to approve the budget. So I guess – well, didn't they – they did get something though. Wasn't it for capital improvement projects and stuff?
3: Maybe,
2: they were talking
3: but those
2: about
3: things
2: last year?
3: Are – I mean those are just normal budgetary kind of things you have to do to keep the upkeep of the university.
4: Yeah. So New Mexico said, even though UNM is not the most important part, even though athletics is not the most important part of UNM, it is the most visible. And last year they said they broke $4 million in ticket revenue for basketball for the first time and set fundraising records in every year. The other thing, and I think this has to be noted, remember what Matt Elliott's job was, and I will say this over and over again. His job was to find ways to bring in more money to the university. And while it was seemingly said by every, you know, legislator that wanted to grill him, fundraising, you said this really well, that you can't keep going to the well, and there are only so many wells on this island and in this state. Sometimes you've got to be a little more creative, or you've got to tap into other ones.
3: Yeah, but that's the challenge, though, Josh.
4: Right.
3: I mean, you can come up with all kind of great ideas, but it has to go both ways.
4: Mm-hmm.
3: And so you're right. I think you have to start trying to pick some money from the mainland and bring it over here, some kind of ties, connections, I don't know. But there are only so many wallets on this island.
4: Yeah. We'll see how this goes. I mean, they're going to get feedback from the Institutional Research Office, which is open through September. It'll be presented to university leadership and the Board of Regents as part of the review process. It requires approval from the Board of Regents, and if approved, would take effect in the 27-28 year. All right, you know what? We've got Rainbow Wahine volleyball tickets that we need to give away.
3: Which game?
4: Georgia Southern, Friday night. And of course, if you've got nothing else to do, you can go watch Baylor and USD, that 4 o'clock match, which I think would be a really awesome match.
3: That's going to be a good match.
4: Yeah.
3: Yeah, for sure.
4: Let's do caller number 5 at 808-296-1500. Caller number 5 is going to get those tickets for opening night for Rainbow Wahine volleyball. So, make sure you check that out. And by the way, if you need a little accompaniment, to opening night, we do now have The Joshua Walker Show, now on demand at ESPNHonolulu.com. We've got it. Thank you to Kylie in the other room for helping me get it up there. So we're good to go.
3: And we do know 2 weeks from yesterday is the next Joshua Walker Show.
4: That is correct.
3: And we assume he'll come on time this time. Assume. I didn't see what happened. Because really, it was only about a 43-minute coach's show yesterday, wasn't it?
4: It was a 47-minute coach's show, and it was a 10-minute Rick Nakashima show.
3: Rick was good.
4: He was very good. Love Rick.
3: Yeah, Rick's been around forever.
4: All right, caller number 5 at 808-296-1500. We'll get you those tickets coming up here in just a bit. Countdown to kickoff ahead of Hawaii football and Stanford Saturday at Big City Diner in Pearl Ridge. We hope you can join us. We've got all the things that you need to be ready for Hawaii's season opener. Interviews, commentary, some fun, et cetera, all that over the course of 2 hours. Then we rejoin you at halftime, and we have analysis there. And then in between all that, we're giving away a whole bunch of prizes. Thanks to Odom Hawaii Coca-Cola, Big City Diner, countdown to kickoff in Pearl Ridge, coming up Saturday starting at 11 a.m. Traffic in 15 seconds. Pacheco and Hart, ESPN Honolulu.
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7: The freeway traffic to the west is looking really typical. Expect usual driving times. From the Poly downtown to the H1-H2 split, 34 minutes if you take the Moanalua, 35 if you take the H1 by the airport. After Halava, the H1 gains a little speed, but stays slow to the split. Bumper-to-bumper inbound at the backups behind the Middle Street merge, and then it's slow on the H1 to the Ward on-ramp. The H1 westbound is still slow from the Kapi'olani exit to the Poly exit.
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0: Little lover boy to wrap up this show, huh?
1: We are working for the weekend, even though it is Wednesday. We can't.
0: We're closer to the weekend than we were yesterday or when the show started. We're closer
2: really
0: to kickoff.
2: Itching to get there.
0: Closer to first serve on Friday night.
2: Yes. By the way, congratulations to Sean, winner of tickets for Hawaii Women's Volleyball Friday night against Georgia Southern. More tickets tomorrow morning. Gary Dickman. And the Gary Dickman experience from 5 to 7.
0: And make sure if you get a chance to say hi to Tiff.
2: Yeah. But why?
0: Why not? Because he's the voice of...
2: No, what does that have to do with Gary Dickman tomorrow?
0: No, I'm just saying if you get free tickets and you go to the game, make sure you say hi to Tiff. If you get a free ticket, say, hey, thanks, Tiff.
2: Where's this going? More tickets also, Kanoa Leahy and Billy Hall on the ever-popular Let's Talk Sports tomorrow from 7 to 9 here on ESPN Honolulu. And we'll have more coming up tomorrow on this very program. You're a Vikings fan. You're not a 49ers fan.
0: We haven't shared this story because last week I was ripping NFL exhibition football.
2: Yeah.
0: And I texted you at like 6:57 Saturday morning let you know I woke up to watch the Vikings again. I don't know why I did it, but I actually know why. I wanted to see J.J. McCarthy, and he was, as I thought, really bad.
2: Yeah.
0: But that will be my final NFL preseason football game I'll watch.
2: Well,
0: or
2: not so fast, my friend, because tomorrow I will be putting the preseason on in studio.
0: Well, my back is to the TV, so I can't see it. I don't have eyes behind my head.
2: While we're on the air, Dylan Gabriel is going to be on the field for Cleveland.
0: I will be curious about that.
2: Yeah, the Browns are playing the New England Patriots. That's on Prime Video. Dylan's supposed to get the start, and at some point we'll see Talen Green, the former Boise State quarterback. It sounds like there are some people who believe that a roster spot's on the line. I've seen some that say that Dylan Gabriel's the number three guy. But then again, it could be a couple of different things. You could be the number three guy and not be on the 53-man roster. Or you could not be the number three guy and be a practice squad guy or find yourself released, which we wouldn't know until Sunday. So as far as we're concerned, the quarterback battles really actually do matter for Hawaii guys coming up tomorrow. Tua Tagovailoa will start for the Atlanta Falcons, and Michael Penix will not play.
0: Well, he's still recovering from that injury, and I think Michael Penix might not be ready.
2: You know, it's very interesting. It's interesting because there was a point in time yesterday where it was either or, right?
0: Right.
2: And, they've made that decision. Game night's next.
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9: Golden, say goodbye to the Pro Bowl game. Beginning in 2026, 88 players will be named to the NFL's Pro Bowl class in late December with no replacement selections. There will be no AFC versus NFC game going forward, but selected players will be invited in person to celebrate in Los Angeles during the traditional Pro Bowl weekend. In other news in the NFL, the league and the Players Association are also increasing the focus on dangerous on-field violations beginning this season. Players who commit three violations from a group of five will receive an automatic one-game suspension in the NBA. Jonathan Kuminga finally has a home. The free agent wing has agreed to a two-year, $12.4 million contract with the Minnesota Timberwolves, according to his agent Aaron Turner and ESPN's Sham Sharania. In college football, the SEC has taken a firm stance on former professional athletes returning to their programs. The SEC schools say that if you bring back a former NFL, NBA, or WNBA player, you will face significant penalties under the new policy. This was approved by all 16 members. In the WNBA, only two games tonight. Earlier tonight, the Valkyries beat the Suns 89-64, and right now the Storm lead the Tempo 85-75, about a minute left in that game. On the Major League Baseball, the Blue Jays beat the Royals 3-0. The Brewers down the Mets 8-1, and the Braves walk it off against the Dodgers 6-5. Coming up, more Game Night with Q Myers and myself, Emmett Golden, right here on ESPN Radio.
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0: H. Oh no. How about that? Unbelievable. This guy's firing slugs already. He's Emmett Golden. I'm Q Myers. 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What direction are the Falcons going to go when it comes to QB? 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

0: It is that time once again at 5 a.m. on this Thursday morning. The Gary Dickman Show, dark and early, on ESPN Honolulu, 92.7 FM and AM 1500. Another exciting day as we are getting closer and closer to the University of Hawaii starting their Rainbow Wahine volleyball season. Football, we are now a little over 48 hours away from kickoff. I remember when it was 48 days away, and that seemed kind of cool because we were getting closer. The football team will practice this morning and then get on a chartered flight and make way to the Bay Area and Palo Alto and get ready for that Stanford game coming up on Saturday, 1 p.m. our time, our countdown to kickoff coverage, of course, starting at 11 a.m., with Josh Pacheco, Coach Arnold Martinez, and that is coming real, real soon. Mark Venneri will join me tomorrow from Palo Alto. He and John will be leaving at some point today or this evening, and we'll have Mark on tomorrow about 6:20, talking more UH football. I got a lot of guests today. I almost feel like Let's Talk Sports with Cano and Billy. For 2 hours from here, from now until 7, I have three special guests lined up. First, coming up in about 33 minutes or so, we will have Jeff Erickson from rotowire.com. He is the fantasy football expert. He is the GOAT. He is on the Mount Rushmore of fantasy football experts. So if you have a question, you need any advice or any help, or if you just want to be entertained with some great fantasy education, tune in at the bottom of the hour for Jeff Erickson. Of course, if you do have a question, you can call it in. You can text it in at 808-296-1500. That, of course, is the phone and text number. In the 6 a.m. hour, we're going to have a couple of guests back-to-back. At 6:20 a.m., we will have Dave DiNatale. He has been on my show over the years. He is in Cleveland with a TV station, and he will give us all the latest with the Cleveland Browns. We will focus, of course, mainly on the quarterback situation. And, of course, we will talk Dylan Gabriel, also the Deshaun Watson weekend that was with his talking to the media and then backtracking a little bit a couple of days later. So we'll get the latest from him. And then following Dave at 6:35, we will have outside hitter Shalay Reed getting ready for the Rainbow Wahine season opener, the regular season opener. And that is going to be tomorrow night for them, so we're fortunate that she can join us. She was, of course, with Coach Joshua Walker on his show with Kanoa Leahy a couple of nights ago. Shalay and setter Victoria Leva were there, so we'll have Shalay on a little bit later. Looking forward to talking to her. I guess, you know, there's a whole bunch of stories going on, as there usually is. It's nothing like July. It's not like you have to really look and see what is the biggest story of the day. There's a lot to choose from. One I will mention real briefly before I get into my main story, and that is the love that the University of Hawaii is now getting more and more of since I was made that comment a couple of days ago or last week. Nobody giving Hawaii much credit. I see it in two different areas. One, when I see more predictions on the Mountain West, I have seen Hawaii listed at number one. That was from the Throne Spud site. And then I have seen them listed number two, which at least gets them in the conference championship game. And, of course, this is just predictions and all that. I have also seen, and I think it's the algorithms at work. It's incredible how they work, isn't it? Because I mentioned on the show a couple of days ago, I played the soundbite, I believe it was yesterday, in fact, that there was a site called Wager, I don't even remember the name, Wager Slot or something like that. And the host, and he has a ton of followers, so I think he knows a little bit of what he's talking about. And he was saying that Hawaii could win the game outright, but easily with the spread to cover. For whatever that's worth. I have seen a couple of more just like that last night. I don't subscribe to these sites. But you know when you go on TikTok, they have one area where it's who you follow. And then the other column, I guess, would be for you. Places you have, sites you have visited or whatever, things that you might have in common with other sites, and they play them. And after I brought up the one gambling site, I got a few more, and they all are picking Hawaii. Not only that, two of those hosts were picking Hawaii not just to cover. That was, you know, it was with the point spread, so they're betting experts. They're mainly going with the spread, but they also said they would think Hawaii will win this game outright. However, There was one error, and that's why when you look at these sites or listen to them, and I know some people will pay for those sites. I could go on and on about that, but maybe I will at some point, but not right now. But on one of those sites on TikTok, and I don't remember which one it was about three that I saw just last night that were picking all the week zero game. And they had a little feature on each one, and I was focusing on our game. And the one host was saying that the reason the point spread is dropping, now get this, now this is true, this is incredible. I don't believe it, though. But he said the reason the point spread is dropped from that high of six late last week, and I think even until Saturday, to where it is now at either 3.5 or 4, is because Hawaii is getting their number one receiver back, Pafeli Ashlock. Now, we all pretty much seem to realize he is not coming back for this Stanford game. This one host seemed to have some secret inside information, and that was his reasoning for the point spread dropping. So to me, even though he's picking Hawaii, I realize he doesn't have his facts straight. Now, again, if somehow that turns out to be true, that would be amazing. But I have a feeling that is not the case. We still don't know how long it'll be for Pafeli. I do believe, and everybody we have talked to has given me no reason to think otherwise, that the wide receiver and slot room is pretty well stocked. They've got talent there. Now, do they have anybody as good as Pafeli? Not yet. But you could say last year at this time, they didn't have anybody as good as Pafeli. And then a guy named Jackson Harris emerged and became the number one wide receiver for the most part, or code number one, however you wanted to look at it. He was that good, especially over that stretch of game. But yeah, I don't think Pafeli is coming back. So when you pay for these sites, I knew somebody back years ago who used to subscribe, and I don't remember what it was called. There's so many of those gambling sites, and I know we play some of them, and they give good information, and I guess the injuries is what you want to look at. But some of them, when they have misinformation, like this one site, and maybe that's why I don't remember the site's name. But anyway, whatever that's worth, Hawaii is getting a little bit, if not a lot more, love from people around the country, whether it's gambling sites or even people and sites that are just picking the games for no other reason than they think Hawaii will win. I kind of expected, when I looked over the Star Advertiser sports section, I guess I shouldn't have expected this, but I thought the front page headline would be something different than the columns that we have. There are three articles. One is by Billy Hull, The Joshua Walker Era in Rainbow Wahine Volleyball, Ready for First Serve Preview. Stephen Tsai, who does a great job with all of these basically daily columns on different units, different positions for the football team. Today is about football. Today is about quarterback, Micah. And one of the things I really, really feel about Stephen's columns that I love finding out about these players more than just the name on the jersey and what they do on game day. So that we kind of know. We see the numbers, we see the games and all that. You know, he had a feature on Luther McCoy. I think it was either yesterday or the day before. Really interesting. He had one on Cam Barfield a couple of days ago. I mean, the fact that he's into music and the way he makes his music. Luther McCoy just always wanting to be around water and always just driving up to looking at different beaches and about his upbringing in Florida and things like that. I really enjoy getting to know these student athletes more than just what we see on game day. So he does that every day as far as these features. And today is featuring the quarterback spot. And, of course, Micah Alihato is the quarterback he is most often in this article referring to. So great read. I didn't even finish the article yet, but the first half talks about, I don't want to give too much away, how Micah is a great teammate, especially taking care of his offensive line. And then the other column on the front page is about unfortunate news. Andre Iligan did not win yesterday in that wild card qualifier for the U.S. Open. Too bad. I mean, it was going to be tough. He lost 6-1, 6-3 to a guy named Hugo Gaston. And, you know, he made it far, won that one round, and would have had to win three in a row to qualify for Monday's field and did not get that far. But the fact that he got there in the first place, won a match, I would think bodes well for his future. He's still really young. He's only 23, and I have a feeling we'll see him again at some point in the U.S. Open, but definitely saw that. Those are the three articles on today's front page. The one I was thinking at first was going to be about a story that came out yesterday, and I take my usual nap after the show, and when I woke up, I saw this headline, and I thought I was waking up from a dream, or was it old news, because the news was and still is that the Pro Bowl is being canceled. And the reason I felt like, was I in a dream, waking up from a dream, or what's going on? I thought it was canceled a few years ago. Now, in my opinion, and you have probably heard this over the years, over the last several years, a couple of times, the Pro Bowl games are a joke. And when I say the Pro Bowl games, I think most of you, if not all of you, know what I'm referring to. Instead of the actual football game, they have these little contests that you would have in elementary school. Football throwing, different competitions, then they have a flag football game now. It's nothing. It's not the Pro Bowl. And they call it the Pro Bowl game just to maybe keep some money coming in. I don't know. I despised it. I literally watched no more than a minute of it ever each year, and that was only by accident, by maybe turning a channel and thinking, oh, this is it. And after about 30, 40 more seconds, being disgusted enough to turn it off. And it never did anything for me. I was okay with the Pro Bowl, the way it was being played, even though it became to some more like a flag football game. And it is an exhibition game, just like every other All-Star game. So I didn't expect hard hitting. I didn't expect some of the soft play that was out there over the years, but I was still okay with that, especially when it was here. I mean, we had great crowds. We had great traffic last couple of years, especially. And I don't believe, as I know there were people then who said that was the reason the NFL took the Pro Bowl away from Honolulu or Oahu, is because of the traffic that won last year. That's not the reason. It was just financially better for them to have it in a Super Bowl city. But regardless of that, the games have been canceled for a while. Those games that they call the games are ridiculous. So when I heard that news again yesterday, I'm thinking this is old news almost. But they made it official that they will not even be having the competition that, as I mentioned, despises me. What they will do is still continue the voting. I really want to see, I'm really curious how many less people will vote this year compared to last year. And even with the Pro Bowl games, I would think that the voting would be down from then to where it was when they actually had a football game. There's less interest. There's less interest if there's not an actual game. You're just going to vote for the roster. And there's two primary reasons for that. One, in probably every NFL player's contract, or at least the guys that start, maybe for everybody, there's a clause or a bonus clause that you will get a bonus if you are selected to the Pro Bowl. If you're an MVP, there's probably other bonuses. If you reach 1,000 yards rushing or receiving and things like that, 4,000 yards for a quarterback, amount of sacks. So you don't want to take that away from the player's contract, because they can still get these bonuses. I think that's one reason. And what the NFL is going to do, at least this year, they say, they'll have a celebration with the Pro Bowl players in attendance, one big giant school assembly, if you will. And that'll be in Los Angeles, where the Super Bowl is going to be played. So it sounds like, you know, when you have the NFL Honors Show, now that is the night before the Super Bowl. You'll have all the Hall of Fame inductees get announced to the audience. You will have the MVP. All those awards will be given out. I think it'll be something like that. Will it have more than just the players and their families, I guess? I don't know. But that's what they're going to do. Now, that'll be a TV event. I don't know if it'll be a big seller. I doubt if it would sell commercials inventory like the Pro Bowl did. But that's what they're going to do. And it's probably the right move, because the games themselves, as I declared, really unwatchable. I think they realize that more and more people might have felt that way. I'm sure there are some people that enjoyed it, you know, to each his own. To me, who I would watch the Pro Bowl in case I wasn't there, which I don't know if I missed. I haven't missed a Pro Bowl on Oahu as far as still being on the island. The only one I think I missed was one year I went to a Maryland Duke basketball game. Excuse me. A Maryland Duke game. I guess I do get a flim find there. But that was it. Other than that, I would never miss a Pro Bowl, even when I lived on the Big Island. That was a big, big deal. You fly into Honolulu for the weekend from Hilo. Boy, what excitement going on here. And you get to be around the game and you spend 2 or 3 days here. It was great. I went to, I would say, a good, I don't know, 15 or 20, something like that. And the crowds were great. I do remember that the ratings were really good. I remember Scott Van Pelt on one of his sports centers in the latter stages of the game itself mentioning that even though people are complaining a little bit about the game that was played, it was still a ratings gainer. It would get good ratings. And I don't remember the number or how to compare, but I do remember him comparing and bringing up how it outdrew other All-Star games as an example. But the game became less and less popular. I think, and I really believe this, that if they had the game back here on Oahu, and who knows, maybe when we do get our new stadium in 3 years, they could do something. Maybe the NFL would think, hey, maybe we'll try this again. I don't know. They haven't said anything about that. It's way too soon. But if they had it here, more players, first of all, would show up. We know that. Those were actual numbers and stats. I'm not making them up, that when the Pro Bowl was here, we knew that players would withdraw from the game, whether it was injury, Super Bowl hangover, or whatever the reason might be, it would happen. Not in big, big numbers, but it would happen. But as soon as it moved to Orlando the first year or two, and then on the Super Bowl site, the numbers became even bigger. It's no big treat for a football player to go to Miami, Orlando, L.A., or any of the other cities that they did have it in. And even if they bring their wives and or kids, well, they wouldn't just bring their kid, the wives and kids, you know, it wasn't that big of a deal because they go to those cities during the NFL season. Maybe not all the time and maybe not for a week of R&R, but it wasn't as big of a deal. But you know that the players, when they came here to Oahu, it was a big treat. You know, and maybe even more so when they moved them out to Aulani, the Aulani hotels out there on the west side, because that was more exclusive. They weren't in the hustle and bustle of Waikiki, although I know when it was at the where the players were held at the Hilton Hawaiian for the most part over the years, that players still showed up. You'd see them around Waikiki early and often that week. But it was different. Even though they could afford to go to Hawaii anytime they want, it was a free trip. It meant something more. The wives and kids loved it. And it just felt like it was somewhere you don't normally go to. I think it was a little bit of that. But anyway, the Pro Bowl will no longer be. Not really that surprised, but I wonder if anybody else has any thoughts on that. 808-296-1500 is the phone number. It's the text number. We'll be back in just a minute with the Gary Dickman Show on ESPN Honolulu.
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0: It is 21 minutes after the hour of 5 a.m. on this Thursday morning. Gary Dickman here, Christian Vaccaro here as well. And we will have our first guest, as I mentioned, coming up in about 15 minutes, Jeff Erickson from rotowire.com. Should be a lot of fun. Our first fantasy football talk of the season. I don't want to be the bearer of bad news, but I know we all follow the weather, and it hasn't been the greatest. Especially a few weeks ago with the hurricane that hit the Big Island. Then it became a tropical storm, Lala, here when we got it here, and plenty of damage. We escaped last weekend with Moke. But I do see now, this is from Hawaii News Now, and I saw it on a couple of news broadcasts last night. There are three storms coming our way, and they are possibly developing into tropical cyclones over the next week. Two are expected to stay clear of us. One system's trajectory makes it sound like we better pay close attention. And they broke it down into percentages as far as it hitting our state. I didn't see the island breakdown yet, but they say this one with a 70 to 90% chance of developing. In fact, all three have that chance of developing into a tropical cyclone over the next week. Little scary to say the least. So we'll keep our eyes on that. Nothing in the next day or two. I believe it'd be Sunday or Monday when we might get some of that. There'll be more updates every week, every day and throughout the day to keep us updated as far as what is the latest and the trajectory as far as is it going or will any of them, get here or close enough here. But they are saying to be aware of that, and hopefully it'll be nothing more than just a scare and nothing more where we have to get any kind of damage or go through what we went through a few weeks ago. That was bad enough. Okay, I do want to get to the text line here, and we'll get to hear Paul text in right before showtime saying, just finished watching Tokyo defeat Nicaragua to play at international finals in Little League Baseball. Still awaiting the U.S. Finals matchups. Have you ever been to Williamsport? If so, what was your impression, and did you watch when Hawaii played and won the overall world championship? I have plans set before the 1 p.m. UH football game on Saturday. I have never been to Williamsport. I believe it is in the western part of Pennsylvania. And when I go to Pennsylvania, mainly, I mean, I go to Philadelphia often. I fly into Philadelphia now. My mother and sister live in South Jersey. Even though I go to New York a ton, I fly into Philly, which is not that close, let's say, Pittsburgh. The only time I've been to Pittsburgh was for NCAA basketball tournament, and that was with UMass way back, about 30 years ago. But never been to Williamsport. I would love to go. I know our friend Wes Nakama, he covered the Hawaii teams, I think, twice when they went to Williamsport. And it sounds great. Sounds like almost like a magical town with what they do with the kids and how they treat them like royalty throughout the couple of weeks that they're there. I would like to go. As far as following the World Series, I will be totally honest. Without a Hawaii team in it, I haven't paid that much attention. I will read some of the scores and watch the highlights. But, yeah, without a home team in it, not quite the same to me. So, I guess you're saying that the U.S. final is on Saturday, and I guess the World Series then would be on Sunday, the official World Series. I saw the other day that Japan defeated Mexico. I know there was a team from New Jersey, and they lost their run early on in the World Series. The team from Southern California that beat Kapaha, the team from Bonita, they got eliminated early in the World Series. So that's about as much as I know about the World Series. Okay, here's another text. Aloha, Gary. Please ensure that you take our calls on fan phones this football season. No need to take things personal. Please be objective to callers. Let the callers talk. Hawaii fans are smart. No need to interrupt them. Let us talk. Mahalo. Okay. I wasn't sure where that text was going at first. It's hard. I shouldn't say it's hard. I have been told that more than once, I guess, as far as not taking it personal. But it's hard not to, in a way. You know, I love our team. I do try to be unbiased. But one of the things, as far as getting callers off, football, if you listen to the fans' voice, is what it's called. We have a lot of callers. We have a lot of texters. I try to get to as many as I can, and I always feel bad when I don't get to all of them. And maybe that's a good problem to have. So there are times when I might interrupt a caller, especially if they're repeating the same point, just so I can respond quickly and move ahead to the next caller. Because there are some, seriously, and I know this from experience of doing this over, I don't know, probably close to 15 years now. I know from experience that some callers will basically take up the whole show if they are allowed to talk UH football. And I love the passion. But, yeah, I try to get to as many calls as I can. And so I will maybe interrupt here and there just to make sure I have time to move ahead. That is one thing. And I will let you get your point across. And to be fair also, when somebody is saying something that might be really, to me, ridiculous, I'm not going to continue that call. And that doesn't happen that much. It did happen, let's say, more with the Todd Graham era. And you can understand why. There was a lot of negativity. It happened a lot more with the Norm Chow era. When Norm Chow was coaching, even though, I mean, they didn't win often, but that made it for, we used to have the fans' voice back then, just for being, I guess, fully transparent. There was no real deadline. Like, we have a deadline as far as how long the show will last normally. And sometimes we'll extend it if we do get a lot of interaction, a lot of calls, let's say. But there was a time, a couple of years stretch during the Norm Chow era, where there was no real cutoff time. And there was sometimes that show would go for an hour, hour and a half. I loved it. But when Norm was coaching and the team was losing the way they were, people really tuned in. I got more comments on fans' voice or the fan phones, as it was known then, during that era than any other time. And I literally have people still to this day that will come up to me, strangers in stores or restaurants, and say how they feel bad for me for taking the abuse and apologize for others. I enjoyed it. But some of those calls back then were kind of crazy. They were gaining popularity, though, that's for sure. And I guess that is kind of the name of the game. But, yeah, I will do my best. Of course, we'll do it after every game. And now with it being a little bit more

0: 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And the reason for that is, to be honest, it's a radio show. 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I think that is more appealing to the audience. And so phone calls we will get to more so than text messages. 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

0: 5:31 in the morning on this Thursday here. Gary Dickman here on ESPN Honolulu, and it is time to welcome our first, a very special guest today. We've been doing this for a number of years. I'd like to find out if Jeff remembers how many years, but he has basically been doing fantasy football for as long as anybody in the business. He is the best, and of course, he is a senior editor at RotoWire and at RotoWire.com. You get the RotoWire Fantasy Sports Today on Sirius XM Satellite Radio. And he joins us once again, Jeff Erickson. Good morning, Jeff. Welcome back.
1: Good morning. Always great to talk with you, Gary. I think it's been 15, 20 years since I've been doing shows with you. I know I've been doing fantasy football since 1997 for my job, which is a surreal thing to say even today. I still love it.
0: Yeah, that's amazing when you think about that. I guess there's a lot of ways of looking at your long career, but I guess I'll start with this. What are some of the bigger changes you have seen with fantasy football over the years since you've really first started doing it?
1: Well, I think the analytics have changed a ton. It's not just, hey, let's get two running backs in the first two rounds, get the workhorse backs and call it a day. I think the analytics we use are different. I think the strategies are different. I think the games that we can play, there's so many different ways to play fantasy football right now, and it's a beautiful thing. That's one of the things I love is, there's dynasty leagues. There's guillotine leagues. I did a draft for that yesterday. There are college leagues. There are what's called Devy leagues where you draft the players in college and then still get to use them. Then you start using them in the NFL. I mean, it's amazing how many different ways we can play this, Gary.
0: I remember the first year I started playing, and it was probably – mid-90s, give or take a year, but in there, it was, at least when our end here, we didn't use computers. I remember having a draft where you would write down your pick, and everybody every week would get like an email or something with the email standing just typed out and stuff like that, and the roster. You submitted your roster, I think, either via an email. It wasn't a link or a website or anything like that.
1: Right. Fax machines were in play. Yeah. I used to score leagues by hand. There's one league I do this for basketball where get together every like Monday night with my buddy and we would run an Excel program and we'd write up a newsletter and we had all sort of snarky comments. And honestly, I kind of missed that a little bit there because people would like eagerly await our news.

0: At least we think we tell ourselves that.
1: Right.
0: We thought we were witty and fun, and you know, it's a good way to stay in touch with each other too. And you know, more trades would happen because of that, because we're, you know, it wasn't this passive thing. We were kind of like interacting with each other, and that made it fun. And same thing with like going to, you know, I used to go to sports bars every Sunday to watch games. Now people can watch it anywhere. I still will occasionally do that, and it's probably not a bad thing to stay out of bars, but at the same time, I do miss that a little bit every once in a while.
1: Right.
0: There. Just, you know, that camaraderie, having that together there.
1: That's a really good point. And I know when you get the drafts together and you do go to, let's say, a restaurant or a sports bar or something like that, I've been a part of those over the years. It's a lot more fun doing that than opposed to doing it at maybe somebody's house. But either way, it'll work out pretty well. How many leagues are you in this year?
0: Oh, Gary, I stopped counting once I got to like 15 or 20. I keep telling myself this is the year I scale back, and then I say yes once, hey, you want to jump in this league? Because drafting is fun. You just have to pay the consequences of running the team later on. Now, I'll separate best ball leagues from managed leagues. Best ball leagues, you know, there are people that do heavy volume and play these contests. I don't do as much volume on that, but I do some of it. Tell me, it's a good way to learn the draft pool, but every day, and it's just I play different types of leagues for the experience. I play in different platforms. I got to know when people are saying they're playing an ESPN league, I got to know, okay, well, what are the quirks of ESPN leagues? Where are some of their default values, and how can we exploit that? You know, things like that. So I end up playing in more leagues than I really could, you know, that I really should. But it'll always be north of 20.
1: Sure. Jeff Erickson joining us from RotoWire and RotoWire.com. If you have a question, you want some advice, give us a call or a text at 808-296-1500. Who is the consensus number one overall pick for this year in fantasy football, would you say?
0: It's not a consensus, but it's a 1-2. It's Bijan Robinson and Jahmyr Gibbs, and either one of those, it depends on who you talk to. Personally, I like to split it between the two of them because I think they are kind of 1 and 1A. I think you can also make a case for Jamar Chase, but it would have to be a three-receiver format sort of league to do that. I think in leagues where you only start two receivers and a flex, I'm definitely drafting one of the two running backs first.
1: Has that always been the case? Because I saw something a few weeks ago, and it was a video of a league where somebody drafted Ashton Jeanty first, and everybody was erupting, why are you doing that? And I understand he might be a hot pick or, you know, a good sleeper type of guy who's going to have a great year this time around, even though he's hurt right now. But I would think over the last several years, when I looked at number one, I would have gone after a Jamar Chase, a Justin Jefferson, or even a Tyreek Hill at some point. So has it been running back for a number of years, or has that shifted at all?
0: It's usually running back first. There are some years, you know, it's been a consensus receiver, but for the most part, running, you know, bell cow running backs are the way to go. If you can find them, you know, it's they're harder and harder to find. Most teams do more timeshares than anything else before, you know, than ever. So, if you can find a back that gets all the carries, no, not all the carries, but 80% of the carries and all the goal line carries, you know, gets all the touchdowns, well, that's great. And you know, that's, you gotta lock that up. The Jeanty thing's interesting, and I've been in a league where he's gone 1.2 by a colleague of mine in the industry, and I understand the logic behind it. This was pre-injury. But I'm in kind of, I need to see it mode first before I'm going to allocate an early first round pick on Jeanty. In fact, I only have one share of Jeanty, and it happened to be the day he got hurt, and we were in an auction league, and I took the chance on it, and I got him for $9 in a $200 budget league when he'd normally go for like 30 or so. So we'll knock on all the wood and hope it's just a low ankle sprain and he misses no more than a game or two.
1: Is there a player out there that you might expect to have a really good, I don't want to say a bounce back year necessarily, but one of those guys who has been okay and you expect a lot more from him fantasy-wise this season, either at any of the skill positions, I guess?
0: Let's start with Breece Hall. I know he's dealing with an injury of his own, but last year was a disaster season for the entire Jets offense, and I don't think I think a lot of things had to go wrong for it to be as bad as it was, and I don't think that'll be the case this year. And I think Hall's usage will be better than it was last year as well. So I'll have some exposure on Hall and him getting him in the fourth or fifth round in a lot of leagues, and I think he's a second-round player.
1: Okay, what about as a wide receiver? Is there anybody you see there that you would think that could have, not a breakout or a comeback, but you expect bigger things than maybe last year?
0: Sure. I think there's a lot of second year wide receivers that you want to invest in. I think that that's usually a pretty fruitful market. So I try to look at some of the rookies from last season that maybe didn't have massive seasons. And then you looked at to bounce back. I'm kind of like pulling up my rankings right now, cause there's a couple of guys I kind of had in mind for this year. It's funny. I had it and my brain's not functioning.
1: I know that feeling.
0: It usually does. There's two guys. Luther Burden is a guy that he had the groin injury early, but he is back at practice now. That's one guy I think he's been trendy in some circles, so it's hard to really get to get a super good bargain on him. Quentin Johnson is another receiver, not a second year receiver, but a guy that is. I finally looks like he's going to have a better play caller and Mike McDaniel that should better utilize Johnson's talent. So I've been trying to land him a lot, and I'm getting him in the sixth or seventh round in a lot of drafts. He's like wide receiver 35 or so.
1: What about a player like rookies? I want to ask your opinion on rookies, and maybe more specifically, because when I look at your Twitter page, and it's a great follow, @Jeff_Erickson, you've got a wide receiver that you tweeted about who we know from Hawaii because he played high school football here, Dejon Stribling with the 49ers right now.
0: Oh, yeah. He has been a guy who has risen big time in profile since the beginning of training camp. And the two preseason games haven't hurt his status. I've seen him go as high as the fifth or sixth round in a couple of drafts. And I'm not necessarily going to be there, but I did land him in an auction this week. So I'm as guilty as kind of flagging up his price a little bit now too. We'll see obviously Ricky Pearsall's out for the year. That opens the door a little bit. It's a terrible injury. It's tough to see that happen, but one door closes, another one opens, and you want parts of that Niners offense.
1: If you're drafting a tight end, when you're drafting a tight end, you'll have to at some point, who are some of the top players now? And I guess I'll preface it by saying, is Travis Kelce worth investing on at least early on?
0: Yeah, I would say Travis Kelce is a starter level tight end, but he's probably around tight end 8 or 9 overall, maybe 10 or 11 even. And that's not an insult. It's just he's an older tight end, and he still led the Chiefs in targets last year. So you can still use him. I think he's still a startable player. Well, now my concern is twofold though. Hit Kelce's age and the status of Patrick Mahomes coming back. They say he's going to be ready for week one, but what can he really do? Is he going to be able to scramble when it's 3rd and 8 and buy time so he can find Kelce on those plays? Cause let's face it, Kelce's not getting as much separation as he used to. That receiving core is not great. So I think I worry about that a little bit as well. Still a usable player, and if you're waiting on tight ends, I'm happy to land him.
1: Now, you mentioned Patrick Mahomes, and normally he would be the first quarterback taken, and then kind of like you described with him being ready or not for week one. Would he be a risk at this point, though, with all the other quarterbacks out there? I know he's not going to be the 1, 2, or 3 top quarterback, but what do you do if you see him available later on in the draft? I mean, I would still be really curious and really apprehensive about drafting him because of the unsureness of that injury and coming back. Even though he looks good now, will he ever be the old Patrick Mahomes?
0: He might be old Patrick Mahomes, yeah. Unfortunately. And that's just part of the problem. No, here's the other issue, too, is that the Chiefs offense hasn't been as dynamic the last couple of years. I don't like their wide receiver core. I'm not comfortable with Mahomes being my starter and not having another option. I think he's best I'll play the wait on the quarterbacks game, and I'll get someone like Dak or Brock Purdy, and then I'd get Mahomes as my second quarterback. Currently in a lot of in the NFFC, which is a high stakes fantasy football contest with some of the best players out there, he rates his quarterback 15th. So that's outside of your starting lineup there in that format there where they have 12-team leagues. So that kind of gives you an idea. Keep in mind, too, Mahomes faces Denver in week one. So not only coming back from an injury, he's facing a nasty, nasty defense.
1: Which also brings me to one final question before I talk to you about RotoWire. What about Bo Nix? What do you think about him? Had a great year. He's coming back. He got the injury, though, not as bad as Mahomes, but is he a risk at this point?
0: I think he's an upside play. He's been in the top 10 in QB fantasy scoring the last each of his first two seasons. I needed to see him play. He played very well against the Packers in that preseason game last week. I know it's a preseason game, so you can take it with the appropriate grain of salt, but he was out there. He was mobile. he clicked with Jaylen Waddle. The fact that they went out and traded for Jaylen Waddle, got him that the type of receiver that they didn't have it before, that could be more of a big play type of guy. I'm excited about that. I think Waddle's a fantastic ad for the Broncos. I like Bo Nix as a top 10 quarterback.
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0: Absolutely. We have a brand new revamped expert rankings hub. Six of our different analysts provide consensus rankings. You can also click in our individual rankings within that. If you're in a guillotine league, we've got special rankings for that. If you're in a QB, super flex league, we've got special rankings for that. You can use our draft assistant, which I use all the time. I was tweeting about this yesterday. It'll give you the draft plan, and it'll have the rankings according to that draft plan. But also, you can sync it up using our customization tools with the site that you're drafting on. So I had a draft on sleeper.com, and you can sync with Sleeper. When a person makes its pick, it'll track it for you. You don't have to mark it off. You can even draft from our rankings page directly, and it goes right to Sleeper instantaneously. So I think it's a great customization tool that you can use. And of course, you use it throughout the season as well with our weekly rankings, our player news, all that good stuff. We've got a sale going on right now, Gary, at RotoWire, 35% off any RotoWire subscription. 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
1: Okay, great information, great insight. He's been around forever. He is the best in the biz. Jeff, thanks again for joining us. I hope we can do it again in a couple of weeks as we get ready for another exciting season of fantasy football in the NFL.
0: Anytime. Thanks, Gary.
1: All right, thank you so much. Jeff Erickson joining me on ESPN Honolulu. Great guy, and he's been doing it for a really long time. He's in every league possible, and RotoWire was one of the innovators. When I first started getting into the leagues, I mentioned earlier during that interview, how when I first started playing, again, it was around the mid-90s, and we didn't use the computer really for anything. Maybe the extent of using a computer or site was just emailing the rosters. But I remember basically just handwriting them every week. I remember having the draft where I worked at Player Sports Bar, and we had one guy who was our commissioner, and we would just, everybody had to be there. It wasn't like you could do the drafts now. We do the drafts now at ESPN Honolulu. Everybody's either at work or at home. There's not any two people together. You can do it that way, of course. You just do it all online, and we use the ESPN League, the format. But it was a lot different back then. And as time and everything kind of developed, technology and the internet became more of what it was, it became a lot different. But now it's so easy. That's one thing. You know, I wouldn't have wanted to play in five leagues back, 20, 30 years ago when it had to be done that way. It was more time consuming. 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It doesn't take a lot of time. 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Back in the day, though, wasn't quite the same. 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And again, Jeff Erickson on Twitter, great follow, and he gives great advice. 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
2: Coverage begins Saturday at 11 on ESPN Honolulu, driven by BMW of Honolulu. ESPN Honolulu traffic.
4: There's nothing out of the ordinary so far. Traffic's moving great around the island. It is starting to get slow on the west side. H1 falls below the speed limit at Kunia Road and stays a little slow to the H1-H2 merge. From there, you'll move fine to downtown. The H2 is good from Waihua and Mililani. Barrington, good on the leeward coast. Fort Weaver, slow northbound as usual from Iroquois up to the light at Renton Road.
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0: Back we are at the Gary Dickman Show right here, right now on ESPN Honolulu. And if you want to get in touch, again, 808-296-1500 is the phone number. It is the text number. And I got a lot of sport to talk about today. One thing I do want to address, the unbelievable footage and the catastrophe in Nepal, in Tibet, with that mudslide slash avalanche. Wow. The footage, I'm sure a lot of people are aware of it. And I'm sure how much you saw. There was so many videos out there and just heartbreaking. It looks like something out of a movie. The fact that it is not a movie and real life. Wow. And I know they have had a number of fatalities, a lot of missing people, including, I think, over 40 Americans. And I hope those numbers somehow don't increase. It was incredible. It was hard to watch. It was almost hard not to watch to realize that was true. And so thoughts and prayers for everybody who had any family, friends, or just watching that footage there that was all over the internet and the news last night. Really tragic there. Let me get to a text in here, and I will do that in just a second, because I do want to get into another story briefly also that is kind of on the sad side also, but it is a real life involving a former basketball player. Let me get my text line to open up, as it sometimes struggles for some ridiculous reason, but here we go. Says, each week, Nevada sports commentator Chris Murray ranks the top Mountain West teams, and Hawaii has never been placed higher than fourth. This week, New Mexico, UNLV, and North Dakota State are ranked above Hawaii. Then he has New Mexico, who Hawaii beat, and North Dakota State, who Hawaii never played. Irritatingly amazing. That's from Nalu Mike. Chris Murray is a good guy. He's a good writer. He's been on this show at times over there. I know Josh has had him on. And he covered the Mountain West, but more specifically Nevada football. Again, you know, I mentioned this last week where I didn't think Hawaii was getting enough love, and I saw his rankings that came out yesterday. I can kind of understand it because I think there are some unknowns as far as North Dakota State, where you rank them and how they'll fit it. I mean, would it be a shock if they go something like 2-6 in conference? I don't know if it would be a shock, because this is a team that has been dominant on the FCS level. Don't know who they have back. I would imagine, if anything, their recruiting class got even maybe stronger, knowing them taking that step up. But I don't know. They're a hard team to figure out, except, you know, they've been really good in the past. How that will transition to the Mountain West, we don't know yet. We do get the sense that there are several schools that are expected to be pretty bad and bottom feeders, and that is Nevada. That is Wyoming. That is, not Air Force. Air Force is going to be up at the top. But Northern Illinois and UTEP, they're expected to be pretty poor. By the way, I saw another prediction with the ACC. Every school and the site there had Stanford at 0-12. So I kind of hope they're right. At least I hope they're 0-1 after a few days from now. But getting back to the text and the perception about Hawaii, I was a little hurt, I guess. Not really hurt, but bothered. It didn't really hurt me, but it bothered me a little about the lack of love. But then lately, as I mentioned, I've seen some sites ranking Hawaii number one. And I mentioned one yesterday. That was, I believe, the Throne Spud. There's a couple of others that had Hawaii either second, and another one had them first. So one thing I really feel strongly about, and maybe this will take 2 weeks, but after two games especially, the only reason, the only way I will look back on these preseason rankings is to show how wrong they are. And I mention that every year. I already went to the top 25, and I brought up three schools that I think will be outside of the top 20 come October 1st. And I'll have to look them up to make sure, but I know I'm going to look it up to get the three exactly team from the top 10. But it happens every year. I mentioned a stat that I saw yesterday. In the last 5 years, a preseason number 10 has lost their first game of the season. So it just shows that those rankings are whatever they're worth. They're just ranking. They're just one person's opinion or a vote of some people combined. So with Hawaii, again, after two games, the rankings aren't going to mean anything. You know, New Mexico was picked last in the Mountain West last year by, I think that was the media poll, last. Well, they finished in a tie for second, I believe. And they were easily, I guess you could say, the most improved team. But were they good all along? Did people just not know about them? I think it's hard in football to really be totally accurate with your predictions and with a lot of schools and conferences, because let's say if you're Ohio State, you know pretty much every year, for at least the time being, they're going to be, and rightfully so, picked at the top of the Big Ten. Now, you're going to have teams up there with them. Now it is Indiana, of course. But when they made their run, did anybody expect them to be good? I mean, I never thought Indiana. Remember, Michael Penix Jr. was on Indiana, and they didn't win many games there. He was a really good quarterback there. But they were a school that now is on top. Wisconsin used to be one of those teams on top. So you can count on some schools that are going to be there consistently. I would say Georgia is also in that mix. I don't know about Alabama now because of the Nick Saban or the lack of Nick Saban factor. They've been really good last year. They were good last year, but they weren't Nick Saban good. So I think, again, when you're picking schools and how they will do, there are too many unknowns for the most part. Now, for Hawaii, the unknowns might be more in defense because you only have three starters back, even though you have some starters who had a lot of experience in the last couple of years. Offensively, I feel you kind of know what you're going to get. You're going to get a lot of points. This team scored 29 points a game last year. I would think that they are capable to putting up more. But even when I say that, I'd have to really know more about the defenses we're going against. And Stanford, as an example, I don't know how their defense is going to look this year. Last year, we got 23 points on them at home. Does that mean we're going to get more this year? Well, we have more experience back. Micah's going to be healthy, let's assume. Offensive line is supposed to be better. But we don't have a Landon Sims back there. We don't have a Pafeli Ashlock back there. We do have a Cam Barfield, who is a different type of running back, and he is strong for his side. But I don't know if he's going to be the same kind of blocker as Landon Sims. But I think he'll be good. And I mentioned the receivers earlier. Even though we don't have Pafeli, at least early on, we have talent there. We don't have Jackson Harris. We don't have Pafeli Ashlock. It'll be different. But I still think this offense has enough returnees that they're going to be productive. But what about defenses we played? UNLV last year was pretty good. What did they do in the offseason as far as their turnover? I mean, how many key players did they lose? I mentioned a few weeks ago when I was in Vegas, in the Vegas Review Journal, there was a column, and I don't remember the linebacker's name. I'll remember it, and I do have a copy of it when we play them in a couple of weeks, who is a guy to keep your eyes on, a guy that transferred from a Power Four school, and they say is going to be the real deal. But what does that mean, that he's going to be all-conference first team? We don't know. It's kind of the fun of a new season in a way because there's a lot you can't count on. And the part of going through that journey to experience the season, and if it plays out positively, like last year as an example, it's great. Because last year, not too many people had Hawaii as one of the top schools in the Mountain West. Remember, they were tied for second going into that UNLV game. Tied for second. They beat UNLV. There was a very strong chance they would have been in the conference championship game, or at least been tied for first. They beat Wyoming the following week. And, you know, people didn't think Hawaii would have that kind of year. They were 8-4 in the regular season. And the way they won and being a bowl-eligible team, I think it was mid or late October when they clinched that. I mean, that was special. And it was so much fun to see how this team surprised people. We want that every year. We want them to have that success. Some years it's worked out. Some years you got that hope and anticipation, and it doesn't. And I feel like there's almost every school in the country that right now feels like, hey, this could be the year. This could be either a turnaround year. This could be a year where we get back to the playoffs. I mean, there's so many schools with different scenarios. Ole Miss has got to go through a full season of no Lane Kiffin. They got their quarterback back, Tristan Chambliss, but is that going to be enough? But all these schools feel the hope that a new season. Nevada has been a bottom feeder for how many years now? They feel like they've got some players this year around. They might surprise people. Their goal is probably just to be a bowl team, or one of their goals. But it's easier said than done, but it is the fun part of it. Now, it's a lot more fun, again, if you're winning. If you're having one of those bad years, not as much fun. We will get you caught up with traffic in just a second. We'll be back with the second hour of the show. Dave DiNatale talking Browns football, and also Shalay Reed at the bottom of the hour, ESPN Honolulu.
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3: The accident on the H1 in the Waikele area is gone. The townbound traffic is now moving better, but under speed, as usual, from Kualakai Parkway up to the H1-H2 merge. And then after Waiaba Road, you'll move fine to downtown. It's still clear through the Middle Street merge. Kalani Anoli Highway is clear from Hawaii Kai to the freeway, and there are no slowdowns yet on the H1. It's moving fine in both directions through town. Windward traffic is good coming over on the Pali, the Likelike, and the H3.
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0: As we start the 6 a.m. hour, I am grateful for a lot. I am grateful that the air conditioning just got turned on in here. For some reason, it's not on here early in the morning, maybe because it is early in the morning. Sometimes it gets really hot, but I just felt some cool breeze, and that is one thing I am happy. Happy that I get to do this show every day. I am happy that I have some great fans and listeners, I guess you could say. We get some great comments. And I'm thankful for sports that are going to be played really soon here, especially for the University of Hawaii. And because this is the first volleyball match of the season, I forgot the first hour, but I'm going to remember it right now. I've got tickets to give out. We haven't done ticket giveaways in quite a while, but it is that time. I've got a pair for tomorrow night's season opener against Georgia Southern. I'll do a pair, and I will give a little hint of this right now. It'll be involving, it's being a trivia question that if you follow the team at all, you'll know. It'll be involving outside hitter Shalay Reed, who will be joining me at the bottom of the hour. So stay tuned for that. We'll do that in a little bit. So I do have back-to-back guests this hour. Coming up at 6:20, Dave DiNatale is with a TV station in Cleveland, and he covers the Cleveland Browns. And we will get the latest on the quarterback situation there. And then, as I mentioned, at the bottom of the hour, Shalay Reed will be joining me talking Rainbow Wahine volleyball. So we'll look forward to that. 808-296-1500 is the phone number. It is the text number. I want to get to a text or two that just came in just a minute. We did talk a little bit in the first hour about the Pro Bowl being gone. And so if you do have any thoughts or memories, I am seeing some items on social media where people are talking about, mainly locally, about their memories and how the Pro Bowl used to be pretty good back then. It was, again, I really enjoyed it. I thought it was a pretty good deal there, and I enjoyed a lot about the game. Sad to see it leave Oahu. Kind of sad to see it leave totally, but I understand why. And now they're not even going to have that attempt at giving us a replacement that wasn't really a good replacement, and that was the Pro Bowl games with all that stuff that I did not like. I had something on Twitter that it isn't what I wanted to get into right now. Just bring it up briefly. It's a sad story, and I don't know how many people are aware of this or have seen the video. Kyle Singler is a former Duke basketball player. Now, you know how I feel about Duke. I sports hate Duke, the team. The players, even though I'd like to sports hate them, I can't because so many great players have come out of there. And just being realistic and a fan of the sport, you got to give them credit. And I've been to a whole bunch of Duke-Maryland games, I think five over the years, one in the Final Four. So I know a lot about Duke. I follow them. And Kyle Singler was one of the Dukies who made it to the NBA. I think he had a seven-year career. I know he was with Detroit and Oklahoma City. He's been out of the league for a little bit. He's still fairly young. He's in his 30s right now. He came out, and this is not the first time something has been, I guess, mentioned about him. It seems, without knowing for certain, but it seems very much so that he's got some kind of mental problem, mental issue. He came out with some videos on his Instagram page, and he has four of them, and they are really troubling. He looks like he is strung out. And again, maybe that's just an opinion, but if you see the videos, you, I think, would agree. He is basically calling out Coach K, walking through his house, saying that he really wants help and he's reached out and they're ignoring him. He said they're robbing his house, they're stealing his money. He's got nothing to look forward to, and he really wants Coach K to reach out back to him. And why is he being ignored? Why are we not a team anymore? Really troubling. And again, there was about a year or two ago where he said some things on social media where people like Kevin Love, who has dealt with his own mental issues over the years, and had become kind of an advocate for mental health, reached out to Kyle Singler. And I don't know if anybody has reached out since. I don't know if Coach K has. Those videos, you almost hope they were just a prank, because that's how sad it looked. Know that it's real is really, really sad. So I hope things can work out for him. I know he does have a child, went through a divorce. There's just so many sad aspects of the story. And I watched the video and read the dialogue again. Yeah, I mean, he's obviously reaching out for help. He's acknowledging it. And you hear a lot in these situations, you know, people should reach out for help before it gets worse or before they do something drastic. And he has reached out over and over recently. And it's a sad story, and I hope the best for him. That is for sure. We have a call right now, and this is one of our friends who we usually hear from during the football season. Al from Virginia is on the phone. Hey, Al.
1: Hi, Gary. Great to hear your voice again, and look forward to the football season.
0: Yeah, me too.
1: I just got one question, and I'm just a bit disappointed here. You know, we have a chancellor who's an attorney. We have an athletic director who's an attorney. And I'm seeing zero legal or media pressure campaign on the NCAA about Caleb Brown. I mean, this is not a Logan Taylor seventh-year senior type of situation. And I was just wanting to know if you had any thoughts on this, because I saw that he dropped off the roster. And I don't know. I just don't understand.
0: From what I know about that, he was waiting for NCAA clearance. I don't know if it involved grades or involved some kind of transfer credits or anything along those. I'm not sure of that, but you're right. He's off the roster as of now. And I know on tomorrow's show, I will definitely ask Mark Venneri about him at 6:20 a.m. our time. I'm going to ask Mark if there's an update and why. As far as the legal aspects, years ago, I remember asking, I forget who it was at first, why don't more schools get involved with suing or taking legal action against the NCAA in a lot of the circumstances back then? Nothing to do with the NIL and the portal and all this stuff now. And the response I got, and this does make sense, maybe unfortunately, is that when you sign up to be an NCAA institution, you sign up to abide by their rules and policies and bylaws. So there might be something along those lines where Matt Elliott or Wendy Hensel are not really, you know, I don't want to say they're handcuffed here, but maybe there's no legal recourse there. Again, without knowing the specifics, it's hard to say, but I've a feeling it might be along those lines. I would think that they would do everything they could to clear him, but there might be some roadblocks that are along the legal lines where they can't.
1: Okay, yeah. If it's grades, I wasn't tracking that. If it's something that SIBO controlled, okay. I guess my assumption is that when the NCAA, you know, accepts one of their players in the transfer portal, that, you know, any other type of issues outside of grades or whatnot would they take responsibility for the screening, and it wouldn't be fair, you know, come up here in a week prior to say, oh, by the way, not so fast. But okay, if it's grades or something like that, that's another thing, and I'll stand down.
0: Yeah, but again, without knowing the exact reason, and a lot of the time the school is not going to reveal, well, sometimes they're not going to reveal what it is. And I don't know if it's grades or not. I believe he was here for spring practice, though. In fact, I'm almost positive, because I did look up during this conversation. He joined the team in January. So he was back then. If there was something back then, you would think, that prevented him from being on the roster, we would have heard about it then. But it's only really recently that we're hearing that he is not back or not on the team right now. And it's not, I'm pretty certain it's not a medical issue. It's an NCAA deal. And from what I saw again a couple of weeks ago, it was based on waiting for clearance. So, I got it. For the legal part, I don't think there's anything that can be done, or they probably would have. And it would be a lot better if we could have him on the team, of course. But let's see if there is some kind of clearance before it's Saturday, or find out maybe more so what the issue is.
1: Okay, Gary, thanks a lot. And I didn't think about the grades issue, and that might be an issue that SIBO, you know, controlled his own destiny instead of something else. But, hey, thank you very much for taking my call.
0: Okay, all right, thank you for the call, Al. And I hope Al is still listening, because I just got a text on this. And I thank John Venneri for chiming. Because, I just heard that it was an NCAA thing. And what John is telling me, it is a situation where he is involved in the 5-for-5 rule. The 5 seasons to play 5 years. He transferred back, and there are new NCAA rules. So, yeah, John is letting me know it's for the 5-for-5. Now, I guess because, again, remember, he was a senior, and the seniors were not included in the initial 5-for-5. Remember, the 5-for-5 included sophomores, freshmen, juniors. And that was it. And then we knew about all the players that have taken the NCAA to court. They found a favorable judge, like Daquan Wright for LSU. We saw the basketball player for LSU, R.J. Louise, now are denied. And so seniors have taken action. Again, it was the 5-for-5 rule. And so that, I believe, is what they're waiting for. I don't know, and I'll try to find out a little bit more. I thank John Venneri for letting me know that. what it is involved, and I hope Al is still listening there. But you're probably waiting for the NCAA to do each case on a case-by-case basis. But if it is now where they're not allowing those seniors, because this has changed almost not really on a daily basis, but it has gone back and forth, where we found judges who have cleared these players. There were, what, about 12 to 16, something like that initially, that filed suit. And so some have been cleared, and depending on the judge in their city or state or hometown, or a school town, I should say. And others are still, I guess, waiting. And that is tough. Again, it's just awful that the back and forth on this. I know they're trying to make things better. I'm not against a 5-for-5. I think all in all, it's a good rule, but I think you should have let everybody be included in that. I don't know why you would disallow the seniors from the class of 2022 not to be allowed to do just what the other underclassmen can do. It should be fair. It should be consistent with everybody. So I'm not sure what the reason for that would have been automatically. And I'm seeing a dot, dot, dot continually on my text line from John. So I think he's getting into big specific detail. And you know, don't you hate that? I remember Jerry Seinfeld had that. When you're looking at a text line, I had this joke. You're looking at a text, and you're getting information. And then you see the dot, dot, dot, the dot, dot, dot. It keeps moving. It keeps moving. You're waiting for that text to show up. What is this about? And then it gets erased. And then you're like, what did that happen? Now I'm getting a text that just says no. Now, I don't know what the no is in regard to as far as which comment you're saying no to. I will find out a little bit more information on that. John, if you want to give us a call right now and give us a little bit more specific on that, I wouldn't mind that. Chris is awaiting your call at 808-296-1500. John Vinery giving us a little update on the Caleb Brown situation. If he does want to dial in, Chris is staring down at one of his phones. He's got so many there. And we'll see if John can give us a little bit further on that. Coming up in about 7 minutes, we will talk Cleveland Browns football and get the latest from Dave DiNatale about what the heck is going on with their quarterback situation. And then at the bottom of the hour, Shalay Reed will be joining us, outside hitter for the Rainbow Wahine volleyball team. And I will have some free volleyball tickets to give out for tomorrow night's season opener. Tomorrow I will have tickets for Saturday night's game against Baylor. And so we'll have some ticket giveaways. Great to be back giving out tickets for University of Hawaii sporting events, and we're looking forward to that. And I haven't heard anything further from John Vinery. The phone line is not ringing. And maybe, Chris, if you want to try to call him, since I think you have his number, and make sure it's the right John. And that's kind of an inside joke there. And we will get him on to give us a little bit more update on that. But with Caleb Brown, I know somebody asked this question yesterday. And I just knew that he was waiting for NCAA clearance, but apparently it is involving the 5-for-5 rule. Let me get a text or two in here before we go see if we can get John on here. Who's had, this is a nice, interesting text question. Who's had more bad luck, the LA Clippers or Cleveland Browns? The thing about both of them is that they're both self-inflicted, I would think, with the signings, and you're getting all those players in L.A., but then you, I still believe that something illegal was going on under the table, payments for Kawhi Leonard, even though the NBA investigation cleared them, so to speak. But I think they made their own bed. The Cleveland Browns, basically the exact same thing. So, yeah, they both have had a lot of bad luck, but again, they caused their bad luck. And I think that's why both of them are in a tough situation. And I think the Clippers might have a little bit less bad luck in that they're still a decent basketball team. You know, they did not go – I think they were in the play-in tournament last year, if I remember correctly. But they had an awful start. And then they had an incredible run in the second half of the year. I don't see that with Cleveland. So I wouldn't expect them to be the team – I would pick them as the team with more bad luck. But again, they caused it. And it kind of, well, it didn't start with Deshaun Watson, but it really went big time when they traded for him, gave up all that, and then gave him that unbelievable $230 million all guaranteed contract. That was ridiculous. So anyway, we do not have John right now. Is that what Chris is telling me? And we do have him or we don't? We don't have. Okay, John is really busy right now. We thank him for that one text, and we'll see if he gets any more information from him coming up a little bit later. Again, if you want to get in the conversation, 808-296-1500 is the phone number. We are going to talk some Cleveland Browns football coming up in just a second, and that is next on the Gary Dickman Show, ESPN Honolulu.
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4: The only slow traffic is on the west side. Fort Weaver is slow northbound as usual from Iroquois to Renton Road. H1 is under speed from Kualakai Parkway to the Ka'ahumanu Overpass. From there, you should be at the speed limit to downtown. Traffic still light going through the Middle Street merge. No slowdown yet from the east side. And from Windward to Oahu, traffic's good from Kailua and Kaneohe on the Pali, Blike, Blike, and the H3.
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0: coming up on 20 minutes after the hour of 6 a.m., a little bit of an extended version of Cheap Trick and Surrender. We are efforting to get Dave DiNatale on. Sometimes, and I apologize for this, our phone lines do mess up, and I have a feeling that might have happened, but we expect to have him joining us any second now, talking Cleveland Browns football. And, of course, the quarterback situation, really, really crazy there. We will have at the bottom of the hour Shalae Reed. I did confirm that she does get up this early in the morning, and glad for that. Thankful that anybody will join us this early in the morning. We also have, as I mentioned, and I'll probably do it right after the interview with Shalae, some volleyball tickets for tomorrow night, opening night. It will be Shalae Reed High School Trivia. That gives you another little bit of a hint, and it'll be pretty simple. So we'll do that coming up in just a little bit. And I will also have an impressive stat. This involves a player and his new contract. Not exactly impressive. The opposite, actually. But anyway, we'll get into that and more coming up in just a little bit. And see if we can get Dave lined up here. And Chris is still talking to somebody on the phone, having an extended conversation with somebody. But hopefully it'll be our guest. And we do have him right now. Okay, we got everything worked out. And joining me now, and I'm hoping I got the TV station correct from WKYC-TV in Cleveland. Joining us, talking Cleveland Browns football on ESPN Honolulu, Dave DiNatale. Dave, it's been a while. How's everything going?
1: Gary, aloha, my friend. We're good. I mean, you know, you got to love this time of year. I'm actually looking at Huntington Bank Field from my window here at WKYC, and there's never a dull moment when it comes to the Cleveland Browns. Never.
0: I guess you would rather say that you rather have a lot of happy moments. There's never a sad moment, but yeah, there's never a dull moment. That would definitely be accurate. And, you know, we were talking it a lot during the week, and it wasn't just to do with Dylan Gabriel, who we're actually obviously watching because of his Hawaii connections and how great he was here and in college, but also with Deshaun Watson and what he had to say on Saturday. So I will start there. When you heard Deshaun Watson after the game put down the fans for them, basically cheering his ineffectiveness, what was your reaction?
1: I guess I was not too surprised. He had been asked about it last week, and what happens if you go in and the reception isn't good or something like that from the fans, and he said something like, "I don't care," and you could kind of just tell. It's like, well, if you're saying I don't care, it's kind of like, you know, with all due respect, and it really is no due respect, if you're saying I don't care, I think you kind of care. And so much of it, Gary, I think was just bottled up from the fact that he had been out of action for the last couple of years because of not one, but two Achilles surgeries. And I'm sure in his mind, it's like, man, I finally got back on the field. People thought my career was done. And now look what happens. I can't even play a preseason game without everybody booing at me. And, so I think it was just kind of a release of anger, frustration that had been building up. It made for a tense couple of days around here. And the fact that on the heels of that, he was given the starting job on Monday, I think it left a lot of sour taste in the mouths of Browns fans.
0: Yeah, I have a couple of questions based on what you just said. As far as his performance and the fans' reaction, is it just the fans in the stadium? I saw one broadcast, I forget where I heard it, where they were saying those weren't all the Browns fans. It wasn't a full stadium, and it might not be that way all around Cleveland. But is that pretty much the thought process or the mindset of fans around the Cleveland area, that they are not really cheering for Deshaun Watson in any shape, way, or form?
1: Yeah, while I think they want the Browns to win, and they would like whoever plays quarterback for them to be successful, but I think since Deshaun Watson arrived in Cleveland, he the fact that he was here and the baggage that he brought here really divided the fan base. And he's only played 19 games with the Browns. And they're below 500. He has not been able to stay on the field and be healthy. And so I think Browns fans just, for the most part, feel like they just had enough. It's like, we've seen Watson. We know what he can and can't do. We don't want to see him anymore. And unfortunately, you know, the Browns can't just cut him because they would take such a massive salary cap hit. And Todd Bunkin determined that, you know, whether or not, you know, what we see in practice or whatever, that right now Watson's the best fit as the starting quarterback for this team.
0: And that's where I want to go next, because there were some that thought that the Shedeur Sanders would be a better choice, more upside, maybe a brighter future. I don't know if there was any pressure for Todd Monken, to pick Deshaun Watson because of the dollars involved, that if you're going to pay him that much, you might as well use him. To me, Shedeur Sanders hasn't done that much to really show that he should be the starting quarterback. Where are you on that?
1: Yeah, despite the fact that he was selected for the Pro Bowl last year, I agree with you. I think there's so much there's still a lot more from Sanders that you want to see in terms of learning everything that it takes to be a starting quarterback in the NFL. And it just goes to show the difference between playing in a college system that didn't ask, you know, it was a lot basically go out there and improvise, and you know, not to say that Sanders, you know, didn't work hard in college, he certainly did, but it's been a different kind of thing for him here in the NFL. That said, he does enough when you watch him to intrigue you, and where you say, boy, maybe there's something there, and you want to see more, and you want to see more. And I think for a lot of Browns fans, they just feel like maybe there hasn't been a large enough sample size that we've seen from Sanders on the field before we figure out, okay, none of these guys are the answer, and let's go ahead and start thinking about 2027.
0: We're talking Cleveland Browns football. My guest is Dave DiNatale from WKYC-TV in Cleveland. We're talking mainly about the quarterback position here on ESPN Honolulu. And then there's Dylan Gabriel. And, of course, we are fans of his from Hawaii and what he did in college, at all of his stops at Oklahoma, Oregon, and even at UCF. But doesn't seem like he's getting much of a fair shot, in my opinion. It seems like he is forgotten about. So I have a two-part question about Dylan. Where do you see him as far as his performance on the field, and what are his chances to even stay on the roster come cut day on Sunday?
1: Well, it's interesting. I was in London when Dylan made his NFL debut against the Vikings, and I thought he played pretty well that day. Certainly played well enough for the Browns to win that game. And ironically enough, it was their defense with Myles Garrett and company that couldn't hold a lead and ended up losing that game that really could have been won. I just with Dylan, he grasps the offense. He's got a good arm. I mean, all those things that we saw in college, you know, you're seeing out there. But I would agree with you on the point. I don't think he's gotten enough reps to prove that he can, you know, whether or not he belongs on this roster. I don't feel like he's got enough reps. He's going to start tonight, and he's basically, he and Taylen Green are basically going to be, you know, battling it out to see who's going to be the last man standing as QB3 for the Browns. Because I would imagine, you know, I'd like the Browns to keep Gabriel. I really would, because I think he can be, at the very least, I think, Gary, think about like a Colt McCoy, a backup quarterback that can come in and help you win games and be on a roster for 10-plus years. I think he can, at the very least, do that. But, you know, he has barely gotten to play in the preseason, and he has not gotten any reps with the first teamers. So he's kind of been cast out a little bit. And I don't know if the Browns are going to keep four quarterbacks, you know, try and sneak one on the practice squad or not. The numbers game is kind of tough when you look at it right now. So whether or not Dylan's on the

0: I know after the game, I guess on Saturday, even though he didn't play that much, Todd Monken did not really exactly compliment Dylan Gabriel. I guess there was a few false starts, and Todd Monken was pretty critical of him. What was your reaction to that?
1: Yeah, but it's the same. I thought, you know, and this has been an issue for the Browns with multiple coaches now. They have been terrible at the pre-snap, you know, discipline. I mean, we've seen motion penalties, false starts all over the place. So, you know, yeah, you can look at that, and that was a problem. But Gabriel's offense certainly wasn't the only offense the Browns have had in these first couple preseason games that has struggled to get organized. So I'll say that about that.
0: The Myles Garrett trade, we haven't talked in a while about that, but what was your reaction then? I have a feeling Cleveland Browns fans probably still not forgetting that moment when they heard about that and probably not too happy also.
1: Yeah, it was because it looked like, Gary, you know, after last year when Garrett had asked for the trade and the Browns said, no, we're not going to trade you, and sign him to the big contract, it's like, well, maybe this is going to blow over. Garrett will stay with the Browns, and life will be good. I think as the Browns kind of looked at this year in the future, number one, you know, Miles is now 30 years old. He's going to be on the kind of the downslope of his career. I think he still has 4 or 5 good years left. Don't get me wrong. But in the Browns' mind, I think from an analytics perspective, they're looking at it, hey, we probably got the best of Miles with a couple of Defensive Players of the Year awards and such. You know, if the Rams are going to give us Jared Verse, who isn't Miles but is pretty close, and he's a very, very good defensive end, and we're going to get a first-round draft pick that we can use most certainly, I think, to trade up to get that franchise quarterback, yes, at that point, it's worth trading Miles. That's what the Browns thought. But, you know, Garrett was their signature player. And, when you factor him now no longer here, and then Nick Chubb retired, and I realize he wasn't in Cleveland last year, it's been tough for Browns fans to swallow that this is really now a major rebuilding project. And if you say, okay, who's the face of the franchise right now in Cleveland? Nobody knows.
0: That's sad when you think about that way, but yeah. I agree with you. That's the reality of it right now. And I remember when I saw the news, I had just ended my show when I got the notification about Myles Garrett getting traded to the Rams, and I literally rubbed my eyes thinking it was a typo or I misread it. And when I realized it was accurate and legit, wow, I just could not believe it. And I guess, again, you gave some good reasons what the Browns are thinking. Let's see if it works out. We'll see about that first-round draft pick. But as you said at the beginning, never a dull moment in Cleveland. Sometimes that's good, not as much in recent years. Dave, I love talking Cleveland sports with you. I appreciate your time. I can't wait till we do it again, hopefully in a few weeks.
1: You got it, Gary. I love talking to you. Mahalo, my friend, and aloha to all my friends in Hawaii. Love
0: all
1: you
0: right.
1: guys.
0: Thank you. Appreciate it. That was Dave DiNatale from WKYC-TV in Cleveland. I think I mentioned this a day or two ago, but when we had the missile scare back in January, what was it? I don't know how many years ago it was. 10 years ago now? He was the only person that I know who reached out to check on my safety. Now, I was sleeping at the time because I slept through the missile scare, but nobody in my family reached out. Nobody from ESPN, Honolulu. I know if I knew Chris back then, he probably would have reached out. Not one person reached out, but I got a text from Dave DiNatale just making sure all was well. So I can never forget that, and that's one of the reasons why he's one of the good guys. He came here to visit a few years ago and had a great time, as pretty much everybody does. So anyway, I thank him for joining me. Coming up in just a couple a minute, we'll have Shalay rejoin the show. You can come down to Countdown to Kickoff with Josh and Coach Martinez. It is this Saturday at 11 a.m. at Big City Diner Pearl Ridge. Then watch the Bows take on and beat Stanford. You can win great prizes, enjoy great grinds, and it is brought to you by Odom Hawaii Coca-Cola and Big City Diner.
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3: Traffic's clear coming in from the east side and from Windward to Oahu on all three highways. The freeway traffic on the west side is where all the slow traffic is. The H1 is under speed townbound from the Kualakai Parkway exit to the Waiaba Road overpass. It picks up there and moves okay to downtown. Fort Weaver traffic is

0: now from Iroquois to Renton, and it gets slow again through the Westlock area. Farrington still moving okay, coming down the leeward coast.
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3: It is 25 minutes before the top of the hour. 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As I mentioned a couple of times, we will have some volleyball tickets to give out for opening night. That is tomorrow against Georgia Southern. We'll do that in just a few minutes. Our next guest getting free admission to the volleyball match, and we can't wait to see her perform once again. Joining us here on ESPN Honolulu, sophomore outside hitter Shalay Reed. Shalay, good morning. Shalay, are you there?
4: Yes.
3: Okay. I wasn't sure. I wouldn't hear you there for a second. I thank you for joining me, and I kind of feel a little guilty because I met you the other night at the Joshua Walker Show at Ruby Tuesday. You and Victoria Leyva were there, and I hope I wasn't putting you on the spot to ask you to come on this early in the morning. You said you'd be awake, but I know that's early for some people. So, first of all, I appreciate you joining me bright and early in the morning.
4: No, thank you for having me.
3: What has been camp like now? And I guess for you, it's got to be different. You had Robin, of course, last year. Now in your sophomore year, you have a different coach, a different coaching staff. What has that been like as far as some of the differences in training camp?
4: Yeah, I think just getting used to, like, a new coach and how he runs things and just his style of coaching. So I think that was just the main difference for us. But other than that, I think the level of volleyball has been the same. Coach Rob is amazing with us, and just having to adjust to a new coach. It was new at first, but it's been super good.
3: How would you describe the team chemistry right now? You're obviously down and getting ready for your first game, so it's coming up tomorrow. You've had a full 3 to 4 weeks of camp, several starters back from last year, several new players in the mix. How would you describe the team chemistry?
4: Yeah, I think during camp it was super good for us. We were able to bond and just be together. I mean, of course, we're always playing volleyball together throughout camp, but we were definitely doing a lot of activities outside, so it definitely brought us closer before season.
3: We are talking with outside hitter Shalay Reed here on The Gary Dettman Show, ESPN Honolulu. You were named, I think it was a little over a week ago, Mountain West preseason first team. How much does that mean to you?
4: I'm super grateful for the award, but obviously the job's not done yet, so definitely just it's a big motivation boost for me to just work hard this season and just to get after it with the girls.
3: What do you work on in the off season as you get ready for camp that started several weeks ago? What do you work on specifically?
4: A lot of explosiveness, especially for my jumping and my passing and just being able to run smooth movements throughout my game. So I think that was definitely a big emphasis for me this year, and just trying to elevate my game.
3: Do you know what your vertical is?
4: I actually do not right now, but
3: has it increased? You think?
4: Yeah, almost definitely. I mean, from last year to this year, I definitely feel a lot smoother with jumping and jumping higher. So.
3: Okay,
4: well, I think it's good.
3: Well, it was great last year, that's for sure. I want to ask if you can talk to my listening audience about the story that I didn't even hear the whole part, but Kanoa Leahy touched upon it on his show the other day, and I know it's the Joshua Walker show, about you in a recent practice session, and Coach Walker had to get on the court, and you and he kind of going head-to-head on a set. Can you describe what took place?
4: Yeah, I made a TikTok the other day during practice. We were playing 6-on-6, and Coach Josh had to come in and play. And then it was actually Emiliano Sylvester that got a big stuff block. And a couple of me and the other girls were on the same side, and we just, like, celebrated like we just won a national championship. So it was a fun moment. I mean, that whole practice was super fun. It was clean volleyball. And then just having that with Coach Josh, I think that was super funny and it was a good practice.
3: It sounds like a pretty cool story there. Now, you were in the Big West, of course, last year. The Mountain West, totally different, except you will have UC Davis, one of your previous opponents. What are your thoughts on not only the different types of teams you'll be playing against, but also the travel and also playing back-to-back road games on back-to-back nights, something a little bit different than in the past?
4: Yeah, definitely going to be a lot different from last year, but, I mean, we're excited to have new competition and just see different teams and just being able to elevate our game this season. But, yeah, we're super stoked.
3: Do you see yourself more in any kind of a leadership role? I mean, you're a sophomore, though you play like a senior. You play with so much experience. But what is your thoughts as far as your role as being a vocal leader? You had some captains that were named a couple of weeks ago. How do you see your role as far as maybe a changing or expanding this season?
4: Yeah, definitely just being vocal on the court and wherever the coaches put me, and just being able to be a good teammate for everyone. Obviously, from last year, it has boosted my confidence and kind of just helped me step into a bigger leadership role this year, and just being able to be there for my teammates and also lead them as well this season.
3: I'm also kind of curious about the tournament that's coming up, because you play three games in 3 days, Georgia Southern, Baylor, and, of course, San Diego. You always prepare for your next opponent, so obviously your team is preparing for Georgia Southern. But at the same time, is there any prep getting ready for Baylor and San Diego, or does that just take place after the previous match?
4: No, I mean, we're definitely just getting ready for all three games this weekend and just really dialing into what we need to do, just cleaning up the small details for this weekend and just take it one day at a time.
3: How confident are you guys? I guess I brought this up a few weeks ago. One thing I don't like about the Mountain West is that only five schools, I believe, make the postseason tournament. I wish it was more. How confident are you with your team to make the Mountain West tournament, for starters, as far as one of the goals this year?
4: Yeah, definitely we're going to be working super hard this year and just putting our heads down and just giving our best this season. So I'm super confident in our team to do well this season, and I know we have a lot to prove from last season, but it's running a lot better for us.
3: What was it like for you? I know this is obviously a year ago, but what was it like for you to walk onto the court, to the Terraflex, the first time as a Rainbow Wahine volleyball player with the crowd and the atmosphere? What was that like?
4: Man, I had goosebumps. I mean, definitely walking into the staff for the first time. I mean, I did graduate early, and I did do a couple exhibition matches in the spring, but nothing compared to my first game against Marquette last season, and just being able to run out the tunnel and see my family and just see all the fans at UH. I think that was something super surreal for me and something I'll never forget. And to be honest, it just feels like that every single time we have a game. So I'm super grateful for that.
3: Well, I know we are grateful for you. We're grateful that you are attending the University of Hawaii. Did a great job last year. You were on the All-Freshman team and All-Big West Honorable Mention, Player of the Week Award, Freshman of the Week Award. You did it all, and I know you're going to do a lot more this year. We can't wait for the season to start tomorrow. Shalay, again, nice meeting you the other night. Thank you so much for joining us. Good luck this season. We'll talk again soon.
4: Yes, thank you so much for having me. You have a great day.
3: All right, you too so much. I appreciate that. Shalay Reed joining me here on ESPN Honolulu. And I mentioned at the beginning of that interview, like when I approach people to be guests on the show, usually I'll reach out via a text or maybe on social media even. When I see people in person, I had never met her until the other night, although I actually briefly met her at a football game last year, just wished her good luck, or a football game, wishing her good luck for the next night, volleyball or something along those lines. I feel a little guilty when I ask somebody to come on early in the morning because it is early. She said Thursday she is already up at this time, so it was great to have her. And even Victoria Leyva, who was at the Joshua Walker show the other night, said the same thing, that she would be available. So we'll try to get her in the near future also. And she did have a great, great year last year. To know that she can jump even higher, you would expect to see somebody, and like a lot of great athletes from their freshman to sophomore years, the improvement. And she was already that big for Hawaii last year, started every match for the team. And I just mentioned some of her accolade that she won last year. There was a couple of more involved too, and I expect that to continue this year. Can't wait to see them play tomorrow against Georgia Southern. As I mentioned, I have got some tickets to give out. Two tickets for tomorrow against Georgia Southern, and if you would like to win those tickets, I will ask the question right now. We'll take a break and come back with a winner, but here is the question. and I purposely did not mention this during the interview with Shalae Reed, but can you tell me what high school she played high school volleyball with? It's a school on Oahu. If you needed a hand, that narrows it down maybe a little. What high school did Shalae Reed play volleyball at? Give us the right answer with a phone call, and we'll announce that winner next. And you will win our first giveaway of the season. And that is next on the Gary Dickman Show, ESPN Honolulu.
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2: ESPN Honolulu traffic.
0: There are no reports of new accidents or stalls. The last accident was on the H1 townbound in the Waikele area. It's gone, but traffic is now slow in the usual stretch from Kualakai Parkway to the Waimalu Pearl Ridge exit. Fort Weaver, slow much of the way now from Iroquois up to the freeway. Barrington light on the leeward coast, and Kamehameha Highway is clear on the windward coast. No slowdown jet from Hawaii Kai or from the windward side on the Pali, the Like Like, or the H3.
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3: Got about 12 minutes or so left in the show. I will have an impressive stat coming up in just a second. It does have a sort of relationship to a Seinfeld episode. I'll tell you about that in a minute. But first, we want to give out some volleyball tickets. And for the first time this sports season, this will be the first ticket giveaway. So there's a lot of pressure on our first caller to get the question right. Of course, we're playing for volleyball tickets for tomorrow night as Hawaii opens up their season against Georgia Southern. It's the Hawaiian Airlines Wahine Volleyball Classic. And first up is Brian. Hi, Brian. How's it going?
10: How's it going?
3: Going well here. Hopefully it'll be going well for you in a minute. The question was, and still is, what high school did Shalae Reed play high school volleyball at?
10: She went Kahuku.
3: Kahuku is right. Good job, Brian. You are the winner. Great job.
10: Right on. Thank you.
3: Were you guessing or did you know that?
10: I had a feeling.
3: Okay, you had a feeling. That was good enough. You got it right. Congratulations. Hang on, and we'll have Chris get your information, and we will get those tickets right to you, okay?
10: Right on. Thank you.
3: All right, good job. We'll have more tickets to give out tomorrow. That will be for Saturday night's match against Baylor, which should be great with Coach Josh Walker going up against his old school. And also on Let's Talk Sports coming up in just a little bit, Kanoa and Billy will have tickets to give away for tomorrow's match as well. In fact, let me get the total availability there. They'll have a couple of tickets to give out for it tomorrow. And then Pacheco and Hart with Scott Robbs filling in for Chris, they will have a pair of tickets. And then tomorrow, all three shows will be giving us tickets to give out for Saturday night. It does say Georgia Southern, but it is Baylor, the opponent for Saturday night. Okay, I want to get to my impressive stat. And in a way, I feel bad about it. I'll give the Seinfeld reference, which actually, when you think about it, if you are a Seinfeld fan like I am, a lot of the episodes have real life situations that you can relate to. And there was an episode once when they were about to do their show for NBC, and George was dating the lady Susan from NBC, and they got an offer, and it wasn't a lot of money. George thought, we're not getting Ted Danson money. We could get a lot more than that. And they're going to decline the offer. And he was told that it was a standard opening offer for people doing their first ever show. He didn't like it. He thought he was better and bigger. And then he held out. And then they declined him. And then after Jerry had a little bit of a talking with him, he went back and basically bribed his way or begged his way back to getting the show on. But they got like less than half the money that they were initially promised. And Jerry's response was, you know, actually when you negotiate, you're supposed to get more money, not less. The reason I bring that up with the impressive stat, it involves one, Jonathan Kuminga. You might have heard yesterday the big news. He is now a Minnesota Timberwolf, and he signed a pretty good contract, well, maybe, 2 years, $12 million. 2 years. $6 million a year is not bad. I would take that in a heartbeat. But comparing it to Seinfeld, it was about a year ago where when he was on Golden State and not exactly happy, he was offered a three-year, $75 million contract just last season. And he declined that. That was $25 million a year. Compared to six, I would say that $25 million is pretty good. He was also offered a two-year, $48 million deal. Said he declined that, too. $24 million a year? Are you kidding me? And then just recently, he was offered a $36 million three-year deal with the L.A. Lakers. Now, that is $12 million a year. Now, I'm not a math expert, but I believe that he did just what George Costanza did. He basically negotiated his way down and down and down, and now he is getting a very measly $6 million a year. I actually kind of feel a little bad for him, but again, he did it. Every now and then you'll see an athlete who will decline and hold, not really hold out, but hold off for more money, and in the long run, it hurts them. And this is just one example. He did not work out well as far as the dollar amounts. I'm sure when interviewed, he's going to say the right things, and it's not about the money, and I can prove myself again. Still, he left basically $63 million on the table. In fact, even more if you look at it that way. Pretty bad for him. And he had all these other offers that still, if it wasn't $25 million for $75 total, $48 million. Even $36 million. Yeah, they got less and less, but still it was way more money than he is getting right now. And that is not the right way to do it. It almost reminded me, well, it did remind me a little bit. Way back in the day, Scottie Pippen signed that it was with the Chicago Bulls in the second era of the three-peat. He signed a deal, I think it was 3 years, $27 million, and it was $9 million a year. Thing is, it wasn't overall, in fact, actually what it was, I think it was a nine-year contract for $3 million a year to $27 million total. I believe it was that. Because after the second year, he was going to almost hold out. He wanted either a trade, which he ended up getting. He wanted more money. And I was like, blame your agent. That seemed like a good deal on the surface, but not long-term. Magic Johnson at one point signed a 25-year, $25 million contract. That was his second contract with the Lakers after his rookie deal. He signed that, and I remember at the time thinking, that's not going to be good in 5-6 years or whatever. I didn't anticipate the salaries going the way it was, but that was a bad deal because later on he was worth way more money. Okay, I got this note to pass along. We just had Brian on the phone who won our tickets. Brian, if you are listening, can you either call us back or text us? because we didn't get all of your information. Is that right, Chris? Okay. Don't worry about that. Well, you texted me to, you know, like I had to give a message out. Now you tell me not to worry about it? Oh, well, you should have said FYI and not okay, I'm just joking with Chris. Okay, I thought we didn't get all of his information from his text. Anyway, back to Jonathan Kuminga. Yeah, that was pretty bad. And, you know, Minnesota, though, I think will probably be a pretty good well, of course they're going to be a good basketball team. They got LaMelo Ball. Not LiAngelo. They got LaMelo. They do lose Julius Randle. They lose Naz Reid. But I think Kuminga's a pretty good player, maybe not a great player. By the way, I see that I guess we did get the information on our text line here, even though we did get it from Chris. Thank you for that. Somebody is texting in Kahuku for Shalae Reed. Unfortunately, you got to call it in, or fortunately, to get the tickets for that. But you can try again tomorrow. She had a great career there, too. And let's see. We got a text in here about the Cleveland Browns. First saying, oh, yeah, well, he's talking about the Pro Bowl. And saying the Pro Bowl is a joke. The Pro Bowl as it stands, as it stood, because it doesn't stand anymore, it's sitting, it's laying, it's buried, was the Pro Bowl games were a joke. But the rosters, I think, is what you're referring to. He says, especially after Shedeur Sanders got selected, and Dave DiNatale just said that on the interview just a couple of minutes ago. That was ridiculous. I mean, for him to be a Pro Bowl player, that just showed in itself just that one selection, although there were others. And it wasn't a selection. He was just an injury replacement or a replacement on a replacement on a replacement. You have all those quarterbacks in the AFC and the NFC, and was 16 in each conference. Now, the one that are going to be in the Super Bowl are obviously eliminated from being on a Pro Bowl team. So they might be selected, because usually you get three quarterbacks chosen. And I don't know how many of those three would be actually at the game in the later years. Now, when it was here in Oahu, yeah, they would show up. Maybe one or two didn't. And, of course, you had it the week before or after the Super Bowl. It was both over the years. You're basically eliminating all the Super Bowl players. Well, you definitely are when it was the week before the Super Bowl. The week after, there weren't many, if any, players on the losing Super Bowl team who came to Honolulu the day after to get ready for a Pro Bowl. I think they were just not in a really good mood. Well, they probably would have been in a good mood if they came here. So you got some of the quarterbacks. But nowadays, or in the last several years, as I said, no. There were so many players bowing out. And when you only had three quarterbacks, again, the Super Bowl quarterback would be eliminated. You just don't really have a lot to choose from. And when you had to get a guy like Shedeur Sanders, that in itself would be like the poster child for how this whole setup is wrong. Something's got to change, and this is what did happen. As I mentioned at the beginning of the show, there is no longer a Pro Bowl, even though there wasn't one for a long time, but now we won't even get those ridiculous games. Players will still get their bonuses. And in a perfect world, and I don't know if there is a perfect world, in a perfect world, when we get our new stadium opened up, maybe the NFL will say, okay, it's still what? Maybe let's say it's 35,000 to 40,000 because they can expand from the 31,500, I believe it's going to be. And maybe this NFL will say, why don't we go there again and try it? Now, that isn't a perfect world, although, as we know, there isn't a lot to say about being a perfect world. But in my perfect world, you can always hope. Anyway, that is all the time we have. We'll be back tomorrow with another show. Let's Talk Sports is next. Aloha.
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16: There are no new accidents reported. It's looking very typical right now, and your commute time should be normal. Right now from Wakea Street in Kapolei to the Poly exit downtown, 52 minutes. From California Avenue in Wahiawa, 42. From Haiku Road in Kaneohe, 22. From Oneawa Street in Kailua, 25. And from Luna Lilo Home Road in Hawaii Kai to the Poly exit downtown, the driving time is 34 minutes.
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0: What's happening, everybody? We hope you're having a good Thursday morning here so far. Gary Dickman, not having a great moment right now, just trying to work and position the microphone. You've had a little bit of a problem with that this week.
1: I just realized I'm using a different chair and it's higher up. That's why I'm not level with the mic. Okay. I'm using the boss's chair.
0: Oh, yeah, you're using a good chair there. It's very ergonomically correct. I don't know. I don't know if that's the word to use.
1: I don't know what that means.
0: Supportive. Yeah, ergonomically supportive.
1: But it works.
0: It feels comfortable.
1: It's a comfortable chair, but the mic is not exactly level.
0: Okay. Kanoa Leahy, Billy Hall, ESPN, Honolulu. We got Christian Mabukuro doing the production thing in the room next door. We have Gary Dickman handing things off to us here per tradition. We are very excited. Tim Murray is going to be swinging through the studio. I had to give him the very confusing directions on, like, where to park, where to walk after you park, how to get up to the studio. It's a bit of an ordeal. It's a bit of a labyrinth type of experience. So we hope that he gets here, but he is scheduled to join us. He is from Vegas Stats and Info Network, and we'll be talking about that Hawaii-Stanford game now 2 days away. Can you believe we are now within 2 days here of the start of football season?
2: It's very, very exciting.
0: Very, very exciting. We did actually go through the show yesterday without mentioning what was another popular sort of mainstream celebrity loss that we suffered. Tim Curry passed away, perhaps best known for his role in the Rocky Horror Picture Show, but he also was in Home Alone. He was the original Pennywise in the television series rendition of It, the Stephen King book, and has just been in all kinds of different movies. And I think it's just kind of like widely considered as just like one of the really great the actors, certainly of that era. And is kind of a dude, man. So between Tim Curry and Dolly Parton, a couple of mainstream fixtures.
1: Both 80 years old.
0: Yeah.
1: And I used to go to the Rocky Horror Picture Show for the midnight shows when it was really, really popular back
0: then. Did you,
1: on
0: like,
1: Long
0: know
1: Island.
0: All of the, because there's the a lot line? Of fan
1: oh, yeah.
0: participation,
1: that was the whole
0: right?
1: Thing.
0: Oh, okay. So you knew all of the cues when the fans or the audience is supposed
1: yeah.
0: to.
1: I used to go to this mini cinema on Long Island, and people would actually scalp tickets for it a little bit. But it was out midnight on Thursday nights every week. And I just read last night after reading about Tim Curry that it's still playing in New York City.
0: Oh, wow.
1: But, yeah, when you know the lines and everything, oh, people would dress up. But it was a cult following. It was great. And I did attend one of those movies at UH Hilo back in the early 80s, I guess, where a lot of people do the lines and everything. But, yeah, it was really, really popular in a movie that was considered a bomb. But then it was supposedly one night these fans started yelling at it. And it started taking off from then on, where everybody had these specific lines at specific points in the movie, and it works out great when you're in a movie theater like that.
0: Yeah, yeah. Apparently that is like all the rage, and it still does, like you said, get run and get play in theaters around the country. So, yeah, that has become an absolute cult classic, and he really was the linchpin for the success, at least after the theater release of that movie. So, yeah, I just kind of wanted to make a quick mention of that because that's a bummer, right? They always sort of say these things happen in threes sometimes. Right. And so you just, I don't know, you start to wonder, like, all right, what else is going to happen? It's just been kind of a wild week on that front. And so, just kind of wanted to make a quick mention of that. We switch gears, though, to talk a little bit about sports. I'm not sure if this came up with you on your show, Gary, but Tua Tagovailoa getting the start. This was a little bit breaking news when we were on the air yesterday for the Falcons in their preseason game tomorrow against the Miami Dolphins. And so that's kind of an intriguing sort of scenario there, and I was just wondering, because this game is being played in Miami, correct? This is yes. Atlanta in Miami game, and so I'm just curious, what do you think the reception will be for Tua Tagovailoa? I mean, it's a preseason game, but it's still an NFL game where he's going up against his former team. I'm just wondering what you guys anticipate the reception for Tua being, and what you maybe think the reception should be for Tua. If you could sort of control what the fans should be thinking versus what you think is actually going to happen, where would you maybe guess?
2: Interesting question. I think he's going to get booed. I think the way it ended in Miami, the things he said, the press conference things, the show me the money, it ended very badly with the fans there a little bit. So I actually think he's going to get booed. He probably shouldn't get booed. He is... Wouldn't you say he's the best Miami quarterback since, I mean...
0: Since Marino?
2: Since Marino.
0: Is that where you're going?
2: Maybe. I mean, he led the league in passing 1 year. He got him to a playoff game. They haven't won a playoff game since Marino, I think, if that's correct. I don't think he, I mean, you know, I wouldn't boo him, but I think the Miami fans are going to boo him because it did not end well there and they don't like him.
0: I don't think you're being hyperbolic. They're upset about the
2: money.
0: There.
2: They're upset about him taking all the money and not playing for him and the cap hit and all that stuff. And he just wasn't at the end well liked. He had too many kind of weird press conference moments. So I actually think he's going
0: to
2: get booed.
0: You know what? I don't think that's too hyperbolic to suggest that just based on that season where he led the league, in passing. That he had maybe the best season. Maybe he's not, I don't know if you want to say like the best quarterback since Marino for the Dolphins, but certainly had the best quarterback season for the Dolphins since Marino. And I think maybe this is one of those situations where, you know, a little bit of time passes between his departure, which was perhaps not the most amicable, just because, yeah, I think the fans had lost some faith in him. He lost, in essence, his starting job, you know, got the big contract, did the show me the money thing at training camp when he got that big deal. You know, just a few things like, hey, look, how would you like to restart at another franchise? And he's like, oh, I think that would be dope. And there were just like some of those things that I didn't think landed super well or effectively, especially with some of the Miami fans. I do agree that I think there's a strong probability that he gets booed. I don't think he should get booed, though, for what the reasons that Billy mapped out. And then I think there's also this other part of it that maybe we brush over because we're so like results oriented when it comes to sports. And it's like, you know, if you really parse some of the Tua experience in Miami and really kind of look at the things that he himself individually was facing, right, with, you know, the multiple concussions and the visible reactions to those concussions and everybody around the globe, basically, around Tua saying, hey, you should probably shut it down or you should probably take the year off or you should probably not go back out there. And yet he always kind of had that approach of like, no, this is what I do. This is what I love to do. He seemed to recognize the risk, if not downplay it a little bit. And he kept trying to or going back out there. And I think that there is some credit he probably deserves for having that kind of determination, having that kind of courage, dare we say. I mean, some people might say, you know, it's not the wisest of choices that he made in every single instance, but you can't deny that he was being pretty brave going back out there and certainly risking his future well-being by going back out there. And I think there's a certain nobility to that that I would hope that the Miami fans could recognize. I don't anticipate they're going to approach this with that kind of nuance here in his very first game going back there, even in the preseason. So I do think he's probably going to get booed, but I do think there are levels to this. And maybe with a little bit of time passing by, there'll be a little bit more of a sober reflection on that.
1: I think he should get cheered. Oops.
0: Oh, Chris. Yeah, well, yep.
1: I haven't had one in a while.
2: There you go.
1: I think
0: so
1: he will get cheered. Now, I don't know how many fans are going to be there. I don't know how many regular season fans are going to be there. We're here for preseason games. The stands are half empty. Not all the real fans are there. But I think, remember, he didn't leave them. They got rid of him. It wasn't like he asked for a trade or asked for his release. And I think that would go a long way. And what Billy said makes sense. Well, what Kanoa said makes sense. I think the fans are going to be a little bit more receptive to him. And if it was a regular season game, let's say with a sold-out crowd, I would be a little surprised if he got more boos than cheers. Now, yesterday I had an Atlanta Falcons beat writer, D. Orlando Ledbetter, talking about Tua. And one of the things he said, as far as Tua being the starting – he did mention that Tua was going to start tonight. He also said that they got wind from Miami people before camp that Tua does not have the arm strength. I asked, what are the issues there? Why are they saying he has looked pretty bad in the preseason if he only played like two series and practice, he hasn't looked good? The arm strength is even worse. And they think it's a result of the hip injury that he recently had, or he had previously suffered. But they say he is not the same quarterback with what they have seen. And they are kind of rushing Michael Penix Jr. back. Well, maybe not rushing him, but saying that he is almost ready.
0: Well, I mean, they're basically giving Michael Penix the job, and he hasn't even played here in this preseason.
1: Yeah.
0: And so that's probably not the greatest of scenarios. I do think that the signing of or the acquisition of Tua was, even if they thought Michael Penix Jr. was the longer-term plan, which I think was kind of the thinking going in, I believe that they probably acquired Tool with the intention of him being kind of a stopgap. And at least, all right, you hold it down until, you know, Michael Penix is healthy, and then we can kind of go full bore forward with him again. And so that hasn't really developed in the way that they intended here. And so it's not ideal for Tool. But you wonder, and this is, you know, possibly a controversial take to a degree, but I don't think it's unfair to wonder if, you know, some of the multitude of concussions has started to take a little bit of effect. With Tua and maybe some of the decision making and the processing, and it's just like, you know, maybe that is a little bit sensational in nature, or at least in sound, but I don't know if it's completely unfair to wonder if some of that stuff has had already a bit of a cumulative effect.
2: No, I mean, you would expect that it would, I mean, for everything that he's been through with concussions. The thing about Tua, and I feel bad because he didn't choose to be a top 10 pick. Miami took him. He didn't choose to give himself the extension. Miami gave him the extension. He didn't choose these things. It happened. And so for people to be upset about the fact that he got paid in Miami and it didn't work out, I mean, what? It's not like he did anything. Meanwhile, he's going out there after those concussions and putting his entire body on the line, putting his career on the line basically for that franchise, because he still wants to go out there and win and then come back and get booed by the fans the next year. I mean, I do feel tough for him, but at the same time, there are also a couple of things he did himself, right? The kind of celebrating and laughing out loud as they were getting beat last year. Remember, that was a big thing when he was celebrating and laughing with his teammates on the bench when they were losing and they were in the middle of a losing streak and stuff like that. He just, his press conferences were always a little different, always a little weird, and that rubbed a lot of fans the wrong way. So, I mean, he did do a couple of things, but I think he's going to get booed, but I don't like the fact that he's going to get booed.
0: Yeah, and it's also a bit of a recognition of just how, you know, we are as sports fans sometimes, right? We're not always sensical in our reactions, and I think in this case, you know, it didn't go the way that everyone was hoping it would, especially after the big contract that was granted to him, and so I think that's going to prompt a lot of people to have some feelings about it, and it's probably going to manifest itself in more of a negative reception to him than what would maybe otherwise be the case if you know, things went a little better, or if, you know, this was a little bit further down the road. So it's just kind of a recognition. We can be pretty simplistic when it comes to our sports fandom, and so it's just like, oh, Tua didn't work out, that's bad, boo, you know. And it's a little caveman-y in the way we process it sometimes, but I think with a little extra thought, I do believe that a lot of Miami fans would probably think, you know what, when we look back on the Tua time, it won't be so painted broad brush negative.
1: He's expecting his third child, I just saw the other day. But I think, look at it this way. Let's say he came back for a regular season game, and the next week it was Mike McDaniel and the Chargers coming back for a regular season game, and the next week it was Tyreek Hill, if he's on a team, coming back. Those two, I think, would be booed a lot more than Tua. Hmm. I think Tua would get a better reception than those two. I think Mike McDaniel is more to blame for Tua's and the team failures than Tua is.
0: You think Mike McDaniel would get booed coming back, Billy?
2: I don't.
0: That's a tough one.
2: I'm not sure there was the same. Did the fans not like the coach too?
1: They were expecting him to get fired in November during their bye week.
0: I think it started to turn. I think it did start to turn on him. But I don't know if it has the same.
2: There's a difference. See, there's a difference with Tua though. Tua has this weird the relationship with the fans.
0: There was
2: Miami.
0: Already this like lightning rod effect with Tua, right? Like, he was very polarizing from the get-go. Like, either you were with Tua.
2: That's part of it.
0: Either
2: that's
0: you
2: a
0: were
2: really good
0: Tua-non
2: point.
0: Or you weren't, right? Like, either you were with Tua or you were against him. Like, either you thought he was going to be the best or you thought he wasn't going to be anything in the league. And so it was already very polarizing, and I think that that has kind of continued on here throughout the Tua experience. I don't know if Mike McDaniel, while it did turn on him, I'm not sure if it ever reached that same level of volatility. I don't know.
1: Well, think about that. Again, they were ready to fire him. A lot of people thought he would get fired at some point in the season. They weren't talking about, well, I guess Tua at some point, they were talking about benching him at some point too. But I think Tyreek Hill, the way he handled everything with his attitude and, I don't know, his lack of being a good teammate, maybe, if that's fair, I think the fans would be against those two a little bit more. But obviously, when you're the quarterback, you're going to get a lot more criticism than maybe you deserve.
2: Yeah, see, that's such an interesting question, because it also, with Tyreek Hill, agreed, all the other stuff off the field, totally agree, but he was also good. Like, he was good. He was a good player. He made a lot of plays. When he was out on the field, he was good. And I don't know if the fans, you know, I think part of why the fans don't like Tua too is he really struggled. He wasn't good. So
1: No offensive line, though. Wouldn't you think that the offensive line deserves some of the blame for his struggles, especially when he got the concussions?
2: Yeah. I'm just talking strictly though how the fans feel about it. Mm-hmm. I'm not, you know, regardless of, you know, why Tua struggled and all that stuff. I'm just thinking about the relationship with the fans. There was just something about Tua that was polarizing. I think you're right. Part of it was when he came in the league, he was already in that situation of, is Tua going to be good or is he not going to be good? And I think people already kind of picked their sides coming out of college of what they thought about him. So, it's unfortunate. And you know what's even worse when you think about it? If he throws an interception in this game, there's a chance that both fan bases are happy because the Falcons fans, they don't want him to be the quarterback. I mean, pretty much you read the stuff online, they're ready for Penix. They've seen Tua in preseason, and then they're kind of over it as well. So, man, he's in a tough situation.
0: Yeah, he really is. By the way, your ergonomically supportive chair is very creaky and loud.
1: Oh, I know everybody else heard it. Well, it'll be one and done then.
0: I'm sure you're comfortable, though, but try lean back again. Try lean back.
1: I didn't realize anybody else could hear that.
0: We have to have the creakiest radio studio between the door and the chairs and the microphone arms. I mean, my goodness. Can we get some WD-40 in this place?
1: By the way, also on quarterbacks with Hawaii ties, I had a Cleveland guest on today, and he said Dylan Gabriel is starting tonight for the Browns, and that he feels he's fighting to be the third quarterback on the team. There's Talon Green.
0: I mean, he's fighting to just be on the roster.
1: Yeah, because there's another quarterback, Green, that is going to be playing half the game, I guess. But he was even acknowledging Deshaun Watson and Shador Sanders, basically what we have all been saying, they were kind of stunned, and Deshaun Watson is not won over the fan base, obviously, but either is Shador Sanders as far as his play. But the fans are probably more working for Sanders now, especially with the attitude of Deshaun Watson.
0: Yeah.
2: Is Tua fighting for a spot on the roster?
0: Ooh, I don't know if I would go that far, but, you know, maybe. I don't know. I'm not sure if...
2: Why have him on the roster? Like, how much better is he than...
1: Well, I asked the guest that question.
0: Well, I actually think that, because you have...
2: You talked to a professional.
0: You have Cooper Rush, who was a late signing, but I actually think that there's been a stronger and more positive reaction to Jack Strand.
1: Exactly.
0: And so... I don't know. Is it a decision between Cooper Rush and Tua Tagovailoa? I would have a hard time seeing a team going like, oh, we're going to opt for Cooper Rush over Tua. That just seems a little bit out there, but who knows?
1: What I was told about that is that Cooper Rush is probably going to get waived and cut, and they might re-sign him to the practice squad.
0: Okay.
1: But it might
0: be... Would
1: they
0: keep three on the active?
1: Right now, yes. But, I mean, as far as the team, as far as the regular season, the guy wasn't sure about that, if they would keep three or not. But they said he's expected to get cut and waived first. And what you had just said about Strand, that they're actually a little high on him right now, thinking he could be that third guy. But there was no talk about Tua getting cut. But he also acknowledged this could be a make or break season for Tua, 1 year deal only.
0: Yeah. That's, not the most optimal of situations, certainly for him or Dylan Gabriel here. As we keep an eye on that. What are you leaving us with here, Gary?
1: Well, I didn't get to my impressive stat. I talked about Jonathan Kuminga working his way down in the salary negotiations, kind of like George Costanza on Seinfeld.
0: What was it, a two-year $13 million? Oh, my goodness.
1: He was offered 3 years, 75 by Golden State last year. And then 2 years at 48. And then the Lakers a month or so ago, 2 years, 3 years and $36 million, 12 a year.
0: I mean, he kind of balled out for Atlanta, right? Like, wow. I mean, he
1: did okay.
0: He's a much more valuable player than what would be a 2 year $12 or $13 million deal. Like, that is striking.
1: You would think so, but the other stat I didn't get to is that this is kind of an unusual thing in baseball. There was a time I remember on a Friday night in June 30 something years ago, there were two no hitters in one night. Last night there were two hitters in baseball, and that doesn't happen often. The Cubs were one of those teams.
0: The coveted two hitter.
1: And I believe the Seattle Mariners might have been one of those teams also with two hits.
2: Sounds about right.
0: Are they bad again?
2: Are you trying to drag me back in?
1: I tried not to.
2: They get a whopping two hits against the Phillies yesterday.
1: But there was another game. But you don't see too many two hitters. The Mets 1 year, I think it was in 1969, their magical year, they had a twilight doubleheader against the Pirates on the road at Pittsburgh in September in the middle of a pennant race. And both starting pitchers pitched complete game, 1-0 shutouts. And both pitchers drove in the only run of the game. That's incredible. Wow. But back-to-back one hitters in the same same day and the same doubleheader. But you don't get that many two hitters. I know it's not the same as a no hitter, but that was pretty unique to have something like that last night.
0: Yeah. What was it? Brian Wu was the starter for the Mariners yesterday, and he gave up a home run to Bryce Harper and a bomb to Kyle Schwarber that I'm not sure has landed
2: in
0: yet.
2: In the first two innings. In the first two innings, I want to point out. I also want to point out the Astros and the Rangers above him in the standings also both lost.
0: I mean, this Detroit Mariners thing is going to drive me absolutely insane. If they make the playoffs, like, it's absolutely mind-boggling. Imagine, we are in this situation.
2: 42.8% according to the latest.
1: Imagine winning it. Right now, the first place team is under 500.
2: Yep.
1: Imagine if that somehow continued. You have the Astros, yes, right now, a game under. But that is incredible if they make it.
0: What were you were doing some comps with the Mets yesterday.
2: Mets win yesterday?
0: No, but you were just doing some comps like with, you know, their record and the percentage chance of the Mets making the playoffs because it's like the NL is a lot different, obviously, this year than the AL. And I don't know. It was just very aggravating. And this is what's going to drive me absolutely crazy. They have an over 40% chance of making the postseason with a sub-500.
2: The Mets are three back of the Mariners with a less than 0.1% chance of making the playoffs. Run differential, Mariners negative 57, Mets negative 46.
1: They're pretty close. They're pretty close for sure.
0: All right. Hey, Gary, all right, guys, appreciate it, man. Show. Thanks. You very much. You mind leaving the headphones for our guy Tim Murray? Would that be cool? All right. We get the nod of approval there from Gary. And leave the extremely squeaky chair. It sounds like an old rocking chair or something like that that was made in like the 1800s or something like that. But
2: we've got another headset in here, but it's pretty much
0: broken. One side of it is dangling. I'm not sure if that's how we should be treating our in-studio guests. Man, this radio station never ceases to amaze, does it? All right, we're going to go ahead and take a break. We'll get to some text messages. Tim Murray will join us a little bit later on in this hour. Very excited to have him in studio. Very nice of him to attempt to drive to downtown Honolulu to join us. We wish him the best. 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
4: Traffic on the windward side is typical. Kahikili is slow southbound through the Ahuimanu area and from the Big Dip down to Kahuhipa, but it's clear coming over the Ko'olau on the Paliwilikelike and the H3. From east to Oahu, Kalani Anoli Highway gets slow at Nainui Street and stays slow from there to the McCulley Overpass on the freeway. The H1 on the west side slows at Kualakai Parkway and stays slow to the Waiapa Road Overpass. Middle Street Merge got the usual backups.
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0: What's up? Welcome back. Let's talk sports. Kanoa Leahy. Billy Hull, ESPN Honolulu, 808-296-1500 is the number to call or text. Texter says, I believe Tua will get booed. I appreciate his competitive spirit to keep on playing despite the concussions, but it really doesn't look like he loves playing the game anymore. This is from Kyle. He definitely doesn't look like he has the same disposition. And, you know, there are some people that are suggesting that maybe it's possible that he changed a little bit after getting the big payday. You know, it could be combined with, who knows, you know, the effects of multiple concussions. I do think that when he makes his return to Miami, he is reportedly set to start for the Falcons in their preseason, final preseason game against the Dolphins tomorrow. And I do think that there's a good probability that he is going to get booed. But I do think that if you were to give some of the Miami fans just a little bit of time to really think about it, I think that the Tua era in Miami would be looked upon in a more positive light. There was some really good stuff that took place there. He did have probably the best season performance for a quarterback since the Dan Marino days. And I think that there's going to be a lot of reason to look back on it more positively. But yeah, it's also sports fandom. We know how sports fans work. It didn't work out. Your quarterback, we maybe had some questionable comments here or there in some press conferences that didn't necessarily ingratiate himself to the fan base in the way that you would hope. And so it's probably going to end up that way, where it'll be a little bit vitriolic for some time. But I do think that there's more positivity to be extracted.
1: So I hit the old Google. There have been 22 starting quarterbacks for the Miami Dolphins since 2000 when Dan Marino retired. You could make a case. Now, in 2008, Chad Pennington maybe probably had the best season. I know Tua led the league in passing one year, but Pennington had that year where he finished in the top five in MVP. He was second in comeback player of the year in 2008. They won the division title that year, but that was his only year. You really could make a case that Tua is the best quarterback the Dolphins have had since Dan Marino. You really could make the case. There's Tannehill that started the most games, but didn't really have any success. Chad Henne had a decent run of three seasons, and then Jay Fiedler was the first quarterback right away. But that's crazy to think that even, you know, looking at what Tua did, that you couldn't consider him the best Dolphins quarterback since Dan Marino. That's wild.
0: Texter, the one thing Hawaii folks,

0: NFL will be interested in NFL quarterbacks from Hawaii, especially after these three age out and eventually leave the league. Not Cro-Magnon fact. I actually think that that's a ridiculous take.
1: If the quarterback's good, the quarterback's good. They're not going to look at a quarterback that might be going to go, oh, he's from Hawaii.
0: He's from Hawaii. There's a track record. Also, I mean, you would wish for every Hawaii quarterback to have a decade-plus long tenure in the NFL like Marcus Mariota. You know what I mean? Like, right. you would pray for that to be the case. Right. And so maybe this thing didn't end all that well in Miami for Tua. He also got a massive contract.
1: Yes.
0: Things have worked out very well overall for Tua. Now, the Dylan Gabriel situation is a little bit different, but he also got drafted to the most dysfunctional franchise perhaps in all of sports, who just also happened to draft the most controversial and polarizing quarterback in that draft a couple of years ago. So, yeah, I don't agree with that that text assessment at all. This texter says, Tua was set up to fail under Brian Flores in his first season. Flores threw him in earlier than expected to replace a popular and successful Ryan Fitzpatrick. They should have sat him out the first season. Also, Flores' OC wasn't very good. Yeah, but things shifted. Mm-hmm. I think Tua was given that second breath of life, so to speak, when Mike McDaniel took over and obviously put him in a system that was very beneficial to his production. And so we saw that, and I think that's certainly not. I don't think it's a situation where he was in a bad kind of element, right? It wasn't a bad situation for him. It just, it kind of cooled off a little bit after he got the bag.
1: Yeah, exactly. I mean, he still had a couple of really, really good seasons. I'm fascinated by this Dolphins list. You want to guess? You want to try to guess some of these quarterbacks?
0: Go for it.
1: How many Dolphins quarterbacks can you name?
0: Oh my gosh!
1: Since 2000, since Dan Marino.
0: Oh my God! Ryan Fitzpatrick, we just mentioned. Since Dan Marino. All right. Well, we have Tim Murray, who's trotting into the studio now. He's going to sit in the squeakiest but yet ergonomically supportive chair you've ever sat in. Let's get him a microphone here. We do have to take a commercial break here shortly.
1: But, should we just go to commercial?
0: Yeah, let's go to commercial here. How about that? Let's just say what's up to Tim real quick. What's up, Tim?
2: What's up, guys?
0: Hey,
1: nice shirt, by the way.
2: Thank you.
1: There we go.
2: I know my audience.
1: He's got the
0: old school UH rainbow logo, the green shirt. He's fitting in very well here around these parts. From Vegas Stats and Info Network, VSIN. And representing here and in town to do a couple of shows and hype up this week zero matchup between Hawaii and Stanford. So while he gets his microphone positioned, we're just going to go ahead and take a commercial break. Very excited to have Tim Murray in studio. Very nice of him to have endured the downtown routes and the labyrinth-like directions and where to park and how to get to the studio. So he is here. We'll take a break. 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
4: On the west side, there's a new accident on the H1 townbound near the Radford pedestrian overpass. Traffic slows at Halava. After the accident, you'll see the usual slowdown on the airport viaduct. The Moanalua is slow from Halava all the way over to Middle. The east side slowdown starts on Kalani and Oli Highway at the Wailupe Fire Station. It's slow from there to the freeway, and the H1 is slow from Ainakoa to Punahou. The drive over from the windward side, good on all three highways.
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0: What's up, everybody? Welcome back. Let's talk sports. Kanoa Leahy, Billy Hull here on ESPN Honolulu. 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All right, very excited to welcome in studio. It's a rarity. It's quite a treat for us to get an in-studio guest, someone who is willing to brave the downtown traffic and routes to get here. But from VSIN, Vegas Stats and Info Network, we have Tim Murray in the house. Thanks, Tim. How you doing, man?
1: I'm great. Kanoa is very strong at depicting how to get down here. He sent me the longest text message I've ever received.
0: It was very detailed.
1: But it was very detailed, and it was spot on. Nothing. I was like, what do I do next? Oh, let me look at Kanoa's text message. Okay. Come out of the parking structure. Yes. Take a right. But no, I'm happy to be here as a radio nerd at heart. I love in-studio guests. So I was like, I'm here. It's not going to do the same justice. I'm going to drive on down here and chat with you guys in person. Yeah. So I appreciate you guys having me in studio.
0: Well, it's interesting. You guys are here. The game is in Palo Alto this weekend. Hawaii and Stanford is part of this first array of games here available week zero. And then you got UNLV coming here next week.
1: So,
0: you should be coming back next week at least, right?
1: Yeah. So long story short here, we did this last year. And it was a massive success. Got to meet you in person for the first time, Kanoa. And they wanted us to come back. And I wanted to come back. But obviously, Hawaii is on the road. Mm-hmm. So they were like, hey, why don't you come out here? We'll do some shows. And then my partner in crime, who I think has been on your show before, and you know him well, Kanoa, is Matt Eumanns. And he's going to come back out for the UNLV Hawaii game next week.
2: Oh, nice.
1: Here's the problem. Twofold. Number one is it's week one. Some massive games are happening. And also, I'm going to Lambeau Field for Notre Dame and Wisconsin. So there was that little minor detail where I was like, this has been on my bucket list forever to go to Lambeau. I've never been to Lambeau.
0: You could have just led with that.
1: I like to make the excuses elsewhere and then just kind of throw in the real reason outside of that. But no, it's been cool. We went to practice a couple days. Team leaves obviously today. But me and Matt are going to go to the game. So we're going to fly back.
0: Oh, great.
1: Tonight. Matt's got a show on VSIN on Friday night, and then I will do the Saturday morning tailgate show for all of you early risers. What's that, 3 a.m. your time is when I will do the – that's kind of funny is people in Hawaii probably have never watched College Game Day because it's on at, what, 3 a.m.?
0: Yeah, you have to be a hardcore. you have to be a hardcore to watch it. So I end up just sort of seeing, like, clips that are posted on social media.
1: Maybe you're up at 5:55 to see the headgear pick or whatever if you're going to watch a game. But, yeah, I was thinking about that because, my Saturday show, this will be the third year of it at VSIN. I get up pretty early to do that. It's a morning show on the weekends. But I was thinking, like, man, nobody in Hawaii. Our me and Matt's Matt and I's evening show is perfect for Hawaii. Yeah. It's 1 to 5 p.m. Hawaii time, but not so much the morning show. The Saturday morning show.
2: I'm still getting used to it as a Washington Husky fan. I got to do this thing now because they're in the Big Ten.
1: Oh,
2: I need to wake up at 6 a.m. for the big noon kickoff, which is very annoying now that they play at 6 in the morning here.
1: How many years ago was it Hawaii went to Army and played at noon Eastern? Was that like 6 or 7 years ago?
0: Yeah, around there.
1: I remember I was like, ooh, that's a rough spot.
0: Yeah. It's funny. I mean, you get into the NFL season and, at certain times of the season, it's like the first games are at 7 a.m. And there are bars that are open at that time.
1: Does not surprise me.
0: Yeah. I mean, hey, look.
1: Well done.
0: It's football season. It's 5 o'clock somewhere. 5 a.m. somewhere. All right. We have Tim Murray in the studio here. Just to finish the topic we were talking about, I don't know if you have any thoughts on this, but we were just asking the question of what kind of reception do you think Tua Tagovailoa is going to get here? He was announced as the starter for the Falcons in their final preseason game tomorrow in Miami. What kind of reception is he going to get from the Miami fans? We sort of talked about how the expectation is that we think he's probably going to get booed, just because it just was a little messy down the stretch there. But I also suggested if given a little time here between his departure from Miami and, acquisition by the Falcons and just a little bit more space for Miami fans to think about it, they would look back on it a little bit more fondly because he had the best season for a quarterback since Marino.
1: Right.
0: And also the fact that you know, he went through a lot, multiple concussions, you know, the visible reactions to those concussions, and yet kept going back out there. And there's a certain nobility that can be attached to that. And I just feel like given a little bit more time to go next level thinking about it, maybe it would be a warmer reception. I don't think that's going to be the case tomorrow, but how do you see it?
1: Well, I'll say this. Are there going to be Dolphin fans at the game tomorrow? That's a fair question to ask, right?
0: Question, you know, yeah.
1: No, I think your point is valid. You know, over time, people, you know, I do a morning show in Milwaukee, and I'm always curious when Aaron Rodgers makes his return, how will he be received? And, you know, time heals all wounds. And I'm not saying that Tua was some legend at Miami like Brett Favre or Aaron Rodgers was there in Green Bay. But I think over time, I don't think it'll be too negative. I'm sure there'll be a couple boo birds tomorrow. It'll be, I feel like it'll almost be one of those mixed reactions where a couple people will be standing, hey, yeah, welcome back. A couple people will be booing. But all in all, I heard you guys talking about it when I was walking in. I was like, the quarterback situation in Miami has just been a nightmare. I mean, it's not Cleveland-esque, but it's been just a disaster since Marino has left.
0: It's been a turnstile. There's no doubt about it between Ryan Tannehill and Jay Fiedler and
2: Cleo Lemon.
0: Cleo. Chad Pennington.
2: Dante Culpepper.
0: Oh, that's a good
1: one.
0: But
1: not even the good Dante Culpepper.
2: Yeah, exactly.
1: He was good
2: at
1: Minnesota. Yeah, exactly. You know, it's like, I think Miami, I mean, I think they're the worst team in the NFL. I think Arizona. I think Arizona has a little bit more upside than Miami this year. And, you know, so going back to where my studio is in Vegas, the Circus Sportsbook has this massive Survivor contest. And it's going to be $20 million guaranteed, probably more. I think they're tracking to like $22, $23 million. Wow. All you got to do is pick a winner, right? It's simple as that. That being said, there are a lot of people contemplating week one. Do you use the Raiders against the Dolphins? And you might be thinking right now listening, why in the world would you ever use the Raiders? You got to pick 20 teams.
0: Strategy.
1: You got to get to the finish line if you want the $23 million. So that is the big question there. But, yeah, I think Miami, you know, Malik Willis, you know, bless his heart. I think he'll be all right this year. But, you know, I'm a big college football guy. That's the reason we're here. This year is the year of the quarterback in college football, and I think there's going to be a bunch of teams and a bunch of fan bases that are going to be big college football fans this year. Yeah. Miami, Cleveland, saying, can we get Arch Manning? Can we get C.J. Carr? Can we get Dante Moore? Can we get, you know, Julian Sain, whoever it's going to be? And I think Miami, certainly with the amount of money they gave to Malik Willis, which wasn't a lot, they're clearly in the mindset of he's our placeholder until we get the guy of the future.
2: Ooh, who's the scary pick? Who's the pick week one that most people are going to take that might end up burning up?
0: See, because the strategy part is
2: I'm looking at the
0: so
2: schedule right
0: interesting.
2: Now. Yeah.
1: So the Chargers play the Cardinals, and that's going to be probably the number one pick. Number one, you know, I'll say, so go back to
0: you want to get through week one.
1: Right.
0: Like, that's the, if you don't make it through week one, that is such a downer.
1: So 2 years ago, the Cincinnati Bengals, I'm trying to remember off the top of my head who they lost to in week one, but like, 50% of the pool was gone in week one. Oh, yeah. And then week two, 2 years ago, the Ravens lost at home to the Raiders. And the Ravens had lost in week one. So everyone was like, there's no way they're going to start 0-2. And then week three, the Bengals, 2 years ago, were playing the Commanders on Monday night. And the Bengals were 0-2. No way the Bengals are going to start 0-3. They start 0-3. I believe 97% of the pool 3 years ago at the Circus Survivor was gone. So, yeah, going back to, you know, what's going to make you sweat there in week one, you know, if you do go with the Raiders, obviously, you know, you've chosen your own fate. I think the two that people will look at saying this, how could this possibly lose, is Jacksonville at home to Cleveland and the Chargers at home to Arizona. Those are going to be the two obvious, if you will, selections, and it's the NFL. You know, you never know. I did it last year, and my loss was the Titans-Cardinals game. I don't know if you guys remember how crazy this game was. There was a interception. He fell to the ground. It fumbled. The Titans recovered in the end zone. I think the Titans at the time were winless. So, yeah, it is excruciating how you can be knocked out. And last year, the unique wrinkle to this particular contest is that Thanksgiving and Christmas are their own weeks. So that makes it 20 weeks.
0: Oh, okay.
1: So last year, Thanksgiving and Black Friday, there were four games. The underdog won all four of those games.
0: Yeah. No, you remember your failings, too.
1: Of course.
0: Because I remember the game that knocked me out of a survivor pool that I was in last year, and it was the Rams versus the 49ers on Thursday Night Football. This was week six or five or whatever it was. And I remember it because I was – you make the biggest rookie mistake by – putting in a Thursday night game. Like, you never do that. You never do that. But the 49ers were so decimated with injuries.
1: Oh, I remember that.
0: The Rams were playing really well, and it was just like, oh, yeah, the Rams got this. And for I went against all of my instincts.
1: Didn't Kyron Williams fumble at, like, the one-yard line or something like that?
0: Yes.
1: Yeah, I remember watching that game.
0: And I just it ended up being an overtime loss.
1: Yeah.
0: And I just remember, like, you idiot. You don't go on a Thursday night game. And you remember that stuff. It stands out.
2: Especially a division game on a Thursday night. No, don't even think about it. That's an immediate cross-off.
0: Yeah.
1: Thursdays, though, if you survive a Thursday, then you get to sit back and you get to just hope for absolute chaos and carnage on that Sunday. So there's the other side of the coin. But, yeah, there's nothing worse than the Thursday night loss and just you thinking, like, gosh, how could I have done this?
0: All right, well, let's switch gears here. Yep. We'll get to the reason you're in town, and that is to do a couple of shows, obviously, on site from Hawaii here in anticipation of its opener at Stanford. Let's just start there. Hawaii-Stanford, you know, we saw what the game, how it played out last year. Stanford was able to establish the run and sort of assert itself in that way. Kind of went away from it a little bit as the game went on. They ended up throwing the ball like 30 times, which was sort of inexplicable the way they were pounding the ball early. I don't anticipate they are going to be in any way more inclined to throw the ball this time around with Tavita Pritchard now as the head coach. They're going to want to ground and pound. How do you see the tone and tenor of this game playing out?
1: I think you pointed it out. I think that's my expectation. There is obviously an aspect of the unknown because you've got a completely new staff now, but Andrew Luck's still there. And I think Stanford knows what they're going to want to do this year. You know, look, Stanford's a team. Their win total's 3.5 this year. Not expected to do much. Davis Warren, the Michigan transfers, their starting quarterback. I think when you look at their roster, to me, the running backs, Micah Ford, 600-plus rushing yards a year ago. Cedric Irvin's a decent, you know, number two back there. I think they're going to want to do what they did when Tavita Pritchard and Andrew Luck were on that roster, which was, you know, be the bully, if you will. Mm-hmm. And, you know, you mentioned at Kanoa last year, you know, watching that game up close and personal, they should have just ran the ball the entire game. They got a little too cute. Gulbranson throws that pass. It was an incredible interception that allows, you know, Konse Matsuzawa to hit the game-winning field goal. So that's my expectation. And that's why, for me, from a betting standpoint, I did bet the under in this game. And I know people probably listening, what? Hawaii's going to want to go and run. I think Stanford's just going to want to try to keep away, right?
0: Sure,
1: they just want to grind this thing out. It almost feels to me like you're playing a service academy. That's my expectation. Now, week zero and week one are always such a unique challenge from a betting standpoint because they could throw crazy wrinkles at you that you had no idea were coming. You know, look, I'm not too nervous necessarily about Micah and the offense. I know that I'm sure a big talking point for you guys has been the injury to Pafeli Ashlock and Jackson Harris going on to LSU. I think the new pieces that they have, four power four transfers at wide receiver. I'm not too worried about the pass catchers in this passing game, but is Micah going to be under duress like he was a little bit last year? And then obviously the injury last year in this game. So I'm really curious to see how this one plays out. I was surprised from a betting standpoint to see this number get as high as it did.
2: Yeah.
1: Got up to like 6. Now it's come back down.
0: Yeah, what do you make of that?
1: So I think it has a lot to do, this is just my personal opinion, of it being week 0/week 1. These numbers have been out there for 2 months. So you might get some sharp guys coming in laying 4, 4.5. It goes up to 6, and now you're getting a little bit of that buyback here from other sharp people saying, well, this number's gone too high, and maybe they're trying to middle it. You see these week 0, week 1 numbers, both in the NFL and college football, really get smacked around every which way because they're up for so long.
2: Yeah. Do you also see just your random person? All right, it's game week 0. I'm going to go play some bets, and you just look at Hawaii because Hawaii seems to be kind of a pretty popular team in terms of the public.
1: Oh, so I mean, certainly when they play here. I mean, I've brought this up on my shows nonstop since Timmy has become the head coach of Hawaii. Hawaii is the best covering team in college football at home. Now on the road, that's been a little bit of tricky. So I think if this game, looking ahead to week 1, that's where it gets curious to me, and you've seen UNLV get some money in week 1. And that's also a unique aspect of where we sit with Hawaii UNLV week one is that line is already up, even though those two teams are both playing in week zero. So I think that number to me has gone a little bit too high. I think it's three at some spots, Hawaii being an underdog. So for me, I think that, you know, you mentioned it. Do people look to back Hawaii? I don't know if they will a ton here in this spot, but I think next week they will probably look to back them. But people are very reactionary, and that's, you know, for me as a bettor and a host on a betting network, I like to know what they react to. So if, let's say, Hawaii loses and UNLV wins on Saturday, there's going to be probably an overreaction. Oh, Hawaii stinks, UNLV is great, and maybe that number creeps a little bit higher, and people just, they react to what they saw last. And you know, you look at that week zero slate too, people are reacting to the disaster of an offseason that North Carolina's had. So that number is creeping towards 10, which is just insane to me.
0: Unbelievable. All right. Well, we have Tim Murray from VSiN. He's in studio. We're going to take another break. We'll be back with more. 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
3: 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Begins Saturday at 11 on ESPN Honolulu, driven by BMW of Honolulu. ESPN Honolulu traffic.
4: There's a new accident out in Eva Beach. It's on Fort Weaver southbound before North Road. If you're going north on Fort Weaver, it's still slow most of the way from Iroquois up to the freeway. The H1 is still slow from Kualakai Parkway to the Waikele exit. At the Middle Street merge, the H1 is backed up to the airport on-ramp. The Waterloo is still backed up on Red Hill. After Middle, it's going to be slow on the H1 to Makiki. Expect the usual slow spots from East Oahu and from the Windward side.
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0: What's up? Welcome back. Let's Talk Sports. All right, let's get right to it. We have a few minutes left here before the top of the hour break. Tim Murray from VSiN is sitting in studio with us. We've been talking a little bit about the Hawaii Stanford game. Stanford now a 4-point favorite. UNLV Memphis this weekend as well. UNLV about a handful. I think 4.5 was the last that I saw it as a favorite here. What do you think of the Rebels going in since you are in the vicinity?
1: They are kind of a great unknown for me. You know, they lose Anthony Calandre. He goes to Nebraska, and they bring in Jackson Arnold, who, you know, once upon a time, highly recruited kid to Oklahoma. Doesn't work out there. He goes to Auburn last year. Doesn't work out there. Reports were that he hasn't really taken this job and run away with it. So, you know, you look at this number, similar to Hawaii and Stanford, it moved all the way up to 6-ish. It's back down to 4.5. I think these two teams are very similar. A lot of unknown with Memphis, new head coach as well. They bring in Charles Huff from Southern Miss. I took the points with Memphis here. I took 4.5 with Memphis. So I think it's a competitive game. It's a late night game, you know, 4 o'clock your guys' time. So I think it should be a good one. Not expecting a great atmosphere by any stretch of the imagination at Allegiant. So I took the points with Memphis here.
2: Cano and I are doing these daily NFL previews. I think today we're doing the AFC North. Do you have a favorite over-under for an NFL team this year?
1: I'm glad you mentioned the North. I do like the Bengals. I'm not going on a limb there. Obviously, a lot of it has to do with health, but I think their win total is sitting there at 9.5. We did this big futures draft at VSiN. It was a lot of fun, and I took the Bengals to win the AFC North. So, you know, with the Ravens, new head coach, Minter comes in, and, you know, is Lamar going to be totally healthy? That's the big question.
0: That's another question.
1: And then you hear about Joe Burrow, and he's basically saying, this is it, right? We got to do it now. So I'll bank on health here, which is always a concern. But I think if the Cincinnati Bengals defense can just avoid being terrible, if they're just okay, I think they could win this division. So I'll stay with your theme of AFC North. I'll go over 9.5 for the Bengals.
0: All right, good stuff. We wish we had much more time with you, because we could do this all day. You have one of the coolest jobs ever, I think, in sports media. How can people take in some of your content here?
1: Yeah, the VSiN College Football Betting Podcast, wherever you get your podcasts, iTunes, Spotify, on YouTube as well. And then VSiN, the Sports Betting Network, you can check out on YouTube TV as well as VSiN.com. And, you know, wherever you get your content. So check that out. But much appreciated, guys.
0: And check out the Circa. We watched a couple of games earlier this year there, and it was just an awesome experience. So, Tim, we appreciate it, man.
1: Thanks, guys.
0: Tim Murray, VSiN, check him out. Hour number two of the program coming up.
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1: 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ESPN Honolulu traffic is brought to you by Midas Hawaii.
2: Much of the morning traffic is now in town. The H1 is slow in both directions. From the west, it's slow from the Middle Street merge to the Punahou overpass. From the east side, it's slow from the beginning of the freeway in Kahala to McCully. Got one new accident in town. It's by Stevenson Middle School on Awaiolimu Street at Nehoa. And a reminder that there are going to be lane closures today on the Likelike in both directions in an area town side of the Wilson Tunnel from 8:30 till 2:30.
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4: You came for it, so we do that. We do that, so we might as well.
1: Now, let's talk sports with Kanoa Leahy and Billy Hall on ESPN Honolulu. 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

0: What's up? Welcome back. Let's talk sports. Kanoa Leahy, Billy Hull here on ESPN Honolulu. That was really cool having Tim Murray in the house from VSiN. That's one of those where, like, we did not have nearly enough time. And that was two segments. We could have done, like, three shows with the guy. Like, he is, those guys are so they have such a wealth of knowledge. Him and Matt Humans, who have, has also been a part of our show a bunch of times. They have such a wealth of knowledge on this stuff, and it's just so interesting, that take that they have in terms of seeing how and why lines tend to move, especially when you talk about the first weeks of college and NFL seasons. And it makes a lot of sense, right? A lot of volatility there because those lines are up for so long. And then talking about Hawaii and UNLV on the backside of this opening week, like, that's a doozy of a Mountain West game right out the gate, and it's kind of interesting to hear a little bit of what he had to say about UNLV as well.
1: Yeah, we barely even got to talk to him about that game, you know, right out of the gates from the Mountain West, UNLV and Hawaii going at it. But yeah, I've always been fascinated by just line movement, because it's like, what's everyone doing this first week? Nobody knows anything. Nobody's played any games yet. How do you know? Why are the lines moving up to 6 points and back down to 4 points in this Hawaii-Stanford game? So just all that stuff I find very fascinating.
0: Yeah, well, we appreciate him coming through. 808-296-1500 is the number to call. We have another NFL divisional preview here coming up this hour. We also have some tickets to give away for Rainbow Wahine Volleyball. We'll be doing that in a little bit. Chris, do we also have the sound of that was submitted, the clips of both Mike Alejado and Timmy Chang talking about Timmy Chang's contract extension? That was something that came out from the Brotherhood Ball this past weekend, where you had the announcement that Timmy Chang was presented with a 5-year contract extension. So really locking him up. And we kind of learned yesterday, didn't really know until it was pointed out by Christian Shimabuku, actually, in our interviews with Timmy Chang on Tuesday, that he's the first coach to, since June Jones, to coach into his fifth year. And then he gets tacked on, you know, that 5-year contract on top of everything. So big congratulations to him. And it was pointed out to him that he was the first one since June Jones to enter year number 5. This is what Timmy, this is the Timmy Chang soundbite. Let's play that. This is what Timmy had to say about the contract.
2: I didn't know that, but, my mentor is special. You know, he's a special coach, and I'm glad to have played under him and learned under him and continue to run his offense. So it's, I'm very proud to now be back home and leading the program and having assistants that also have played under Coach Jones. And so really, we owe a lot to him, and, it's an honor.
0: Yeah, so Timmy not exactly, you know, doing much of the self-reflection on the contract, more just giving props to June Jones upon hearing that he was the first since June to enter year number 5. But we asked Micah Alejado, his prized quarterback, and of course they are as close as anybody could be, right? The head coach who's a former quarterback, the standout star quarterback in Micah Alejado. I mean, these guys spend a lot of time together, as will be referenced by Micah here in this soundbite. But this is what Micah Alejado had to say in reaction to this contract extension for his head coach.
3: I'm just proud of him, happy for him, and growing with him for the past 3 years, and really more than that with the high school recruiting, but just seeing the success he's had, and just that 5-year extension is huge, especially for him and his family. And that family is so beautiful, and we're just so glad for him, how hard he works. And personally, I see it the most because I'm quarterback, and I'm with him 24/7, but just seeing the hours that he's put in, and to bring this back. He loves this place. He's the true definition of a hometown kid, and he wants to bring this place back to glory. So I think the state is in great hands with him, and you just can't be any more happy for him.
0: So that was kind of cool, right? I mean, as he referenced, Mike Alejado spends as much time with Timmy Chang as anybody, well, family included, probably, at this point. And so for him to have that sentiment, and hey, look, let's be honest, this is something that potentially impacts Micah Alejado quite a bit as well. A guy who is, like every other college student athlete, is navigating decisions on the almost daily, right? What should I do? The portal's always sitting there. There's chirping and whispering coming through you coming at you from all avenues of like, hey, you should think about coming here. There might be a bag available for you here. There might be, that kind of stuff. And so to have a level of stability at the program for whom you're playing here at the moment, in the form of your head coach and a lot of those assistants having now a little bit more security. Like, that goes a long way potentially in the decision-making process for that guy too. So rest assured, the contract extension isn't just good news for Timmy Chang. It absolutely impacts some of these more coveted players that are already on the roster, just like Mike Alejado.
1: What do you think Mike Alejado's reaction is when Timmy tells him he got his contract extension? Does Mike go, that's it?
0: Oh, yeah, maybe, yeah. Oh, I guess you get, I guess you can pick up a bill or two now, too.
1: No, but you're right. It's really good, obviously. And, you know, you can understand the relationship between those two and the amount of time they spend together, obviously being a quarterback in this system. Yeah, I think there's no doubt that, you know, knowing that the coach is going to be around, I think that clearly is a good sign for trying to keep Mike Alejado. But at the end of the day, you just never know with what might come, because some of these schools, they'll throw lots and lots of money on him if they want to.
0: 808-296-1500, the number to call or text. Texter says, Coach Timmy has a lifetime contract. That show the other day was just another reason to have a fancy luncheon. I guess talking about the Brotherhood Ball, a fancy dinner in that case. Hey, look, if he keeps winning, if he keeps winning, then the extensions will continue to come, and then it's just up to Timmy as to whether or not he wants to stay here for the longer term. But, yeah, if he continues to find some levels of success, restore a level of excitement and hope and belief in the program, I think we have talked about it, right? At the end of the day, in college sports, especially now with the money that's being injected into it, it is even more so a results-based industry. You don't have as many other you have a lot of boxes to check, but the things that are most coveted and most prized and valued because of the money and expense and all of that, you don't have as much time to sort of celebrate the smaller things, right? The hey, they're doing great in the classroom and all that stuff, it matters, but I think more importantly, it's a results-based industry, always has been at the end of the day. And so that's what it always comes down to. But there are no doubt, and it is inarguable, there are other things that Timmy has done, I think, to check boxes that for a Hawaii football head coach also matter. Maybe you could say not quite as much as winning and losing and all this stuff, of course, but that also matter to a degree, and that is ingratiating your program to the community, ingratiating yourself to the community, building those relationships, creating a culture where you have players who tend to stay out of trouble. You don't have a lot of controversy there. There is this united front. There is this bond with the brotherhood concept that has really brought people together, a level of stability on the coaching staff. He has done that, to his credit. He has accomplished that. And I think that that is, at the core of it, a very important number of pieces, because those are the pieces that tend to lead to the ultimate measurement, which is the end result, which is winning or losing. And so he has that foundation, and I think that that is the stuff upon which he can build more success in the wins column.
1: Yeah, no doubt about it. And that's the other thing, too, is the bar's been raised a little bit. The expectations will grow a little bit more and more and more as the winning continues to happen. So I think there's no doubt. And look, got to be honest about this, too. If he does a great job here, it's not just the quarterback that maybe some people come after. If Timmy Chang starts winning championships at the University of Hawaii, other schools are going to notice that as well. So all that stuff you have to remember. And I think right now you just have to be really happy in this moment where this program's at. I think it's basically, I think we can say when he was hired, this was the hope, was that after, at this point, he would still be here, he would get that second contract, and this program would get back to a level of winning, of making it to the bowl, winning a bowl game, being competitive. And now as we enter the season, look, we're talking about chasing championships. We're talking about going out there and trying to win a Mountain West championship. It's a real thing. And so he's done that. He's built this thing exactly to where it needs to be, and now you just hope it continues to keep growing.
0: What amount of patience do you think is going to be exhibited by the fan base for him to pursue a Mountain West championship? How long is it okay just to be in contention? At what point do you think the next proverbial step is going to be demanded of him? I mean, what kind of timeline do you think that is? Because that's another natural reaction in sports, right? Is if you're rebuilding a program that is sort of being reconstructed from the baseline level, you're going to be given a little bit of an extended amount of rope to do so, right? But now he has achieved the success of last year with a 9-win season. And now you go into this season and it's like, all right, you want to see that next proverbial step of being in contention for the Mountain West. I don't know if people are going to be absolutely up in arms if they aren't in a Mountain West championship type of game here this year. But I think that is now going to be the expectation, right? The goalpost moves along with the level of success that you achieve. So what would you say about that part of it?
1: I would agree that the goalpost move, I think as long as you're having winning seasons, as long as you're making your old bowl game on Christmas Eve, nobody's going to get too upset if you're not in a Mountain West championship game. I mean, as long as they think you have winning seasons, I'd say that's pretty much, you know, the expectation now, I would say. You start having losing seasons, people might get a little upset. But I don't think people are going to be like, oh, they haven't won a championship,
4: for sure.
1: Even though since he's been here, like, we need to make a change or anything like that. I think just the fact that it's the hometown boy coming home, everything he's done here, you mentioned all the other stuff off the field. You have winning seasons. You string together winning seasons, and I don't think anyone would have a problem with that.
0: All right, this text they're asking more specifically, how many wins do you guys think for it to be considered a successful season for UH football? What would be maybe a win range that you feel like sort of hits a sweet spot?
1: I would say I would put the over-under at 7.5 wins.
0: Okay.
1: I think you win 8 games, good season.
0: Yeah.
1: 7 games.
0: All right. 9 games? Oh, heck yeah.
1: Yeah. 6 games. All right, you made a bowl game, whew, and then anything less than that,
0: Yeah.
1: So that's kind of thing.
0: 10 probably, games,
1: that's
0: parade.
1: Yeah.
0: 10 games, holiday.
1: 12 games, lifetime extension.
0: Texter, is Michael Eugenio on a roster elsewhere? Whatever he did to get cut, was it so bad that he can't come back to UH? Yeah, they didn't specify exactly what was taking place in the background. Michael Eugenio, Hawaii-born quarterback, went to Bishop Gorman, followed a similar path as Micah Alejado, committed to Hawaii, got here, and then was no longer on the roster as of about a month ago. There was some stuff that was happening in the background there, and I think that that's another example. We don't know or aren't at liberty to say exactly what it was involving, but another example of Timmy Chang being very stringent on the culture that he's trying to establish with this program. They're not going to have a lot of patience for things that are outside of what they view as being acceptable behavior, right? And a fully vetted buy-in to what they are trying to do. And Michael Eugenio, who's a very talented quarterback, there's no way that Timmy Chang does not want that talent on his roster, but it has to come with the same level of commitment, right, to what they are trying to do things the right way, and that culture and what we have previously talked about. So I think that's just another example of just how committed to that this regime is.
1: Well, I think that's part of what you're talking about, this brotherhood that's been built, that's on part because of this very thing, that no one player is going to be bigger than the entire program. And so that's part of going into how this has been built. That's part of what's made this special, and I think that's part of what's led to Timmy's success, is him handling these kind of situations the way he has.
0: Texter, I disagree, Billy. I think as the seasons progress, even if he got 7-5 or 8 win records and a Hawaii Bowl every season, fans will be restless and start to get impatient, wanting more. We saw the same with Jones some years and McMackin. There might be some of that. There might be some people who are like, all right, what's next? You know, this is becoming old hat. Wow, what a great time that would be in the program's history if we get bored with 7-8 win seasons, right? And hey, look, that is going to happen, and I do think that that is a natural reaction by fans. It's like, all right, we're building. What's next? What else can we accomplish? And that's fair. But man, I think we should all also be very wary of the fact that we should be thanking our lucky stars if we are in that position of like, oh man, we're getting bored with these 8-win seasons. Like, hopefully that does end up being the case. But I agree with the texter to a degree where there is going to be some of that noise. There are going to be some people that are going to turn the volume up on that of like, all right, we've been doing this for a little while. You know, what's the next episode of this series going to entail? That's fair. I don't think, though, that will at all turn up the heat on, like, any kind of, you know, coaching seat for Timmy Chang. Like, if he continues to win 7 or 8, like, maybe you have some of those murmurings from the fan base about, all right, are we going to win a Mountain West championship one of these years? Or are we going to get 10 wins and get to the college football playoff some years or something like that? You will hear some of that. But as far as, like, his job security and that stuff, oh, Oh, that's that's going to be a maintaining level of success for sure.
1: Yeah, just be careful what you wish for, I would say. We're not too far removed from some of those tough seasons when Timmy first got here, and especially in this landscape of college football, how difficult it is to keep up with everyone, how difficult it is to get and retain good players. Things can change very, very, very quickly. So there's also that.
0: So why, this texter asks, does a hometown boy coach get more leeway than a non-hometown coach? Shouldn't the expectations be the same? I'm not exactly sure what this is referring to. Maybe it's referring to Todd Graham and the, you know, modicum of success that was achieved wins-loss-wise. I think when you're talking about Todd Graham, I'm just presuming that's what this texter is referencing. Yes, it is ultimately about the wins and losses, but as mentioned, there are all these other things that sort of come along with it. And what you were seeing, I think, was a little bit more of the disintegration of the culture within the program. And so it was almost like this proactive approach in moving on from Todd Graham because you could see the writing on the wall where you were losing quality University of Hawaii athletes, right? Guys who just seem to fit the mold of like, oh, that's a Hawaii Rainbow Warrior through and through. Darius Muasau and Chevin Cordero and these guys. And hey, look, Darius went on and did great things at UCLA and into the NFL. So, I mean, there's no blaming him for making that decision. But if that decision was further propelled by what was happening within the program and a certain disconnect that was going on between the players in the locker room and the head coach, then it was only going to be a matter of time. That all of a sudden becomes almost this ticking time bomb, and it almost becomes just a matter of time until that would start to negatively affect the wins and losses. So again, it is a results-based industry, but you also have to kind of be able to predict where the trend is headed. And I think in the case of Todd Graham, it was like he wasn't making any friends on the periphery of the program, and it seemed like there wasn't a lot of affection that was being built within the program either. And those things are an absolute deadly mix when it comes to the ultimate wins and loss records.
1: Well, I think the texter might have also been asking about why, just because Timmy Chang is the hometown guy, would you treat him different from, say, somebody that wasn't? And I just think, you know, somebody that's played for the program, that's played at the school, that's coached at the school, like, I think just automatically as an alum, as someone that's so deeply tied into the state and this program, that, yeah, the I think the leash is going to be a bigger leash for a guy like him in this situation. I think probably because it's deserved more than anything. And also just, you're not going to, you know, that's, you're going to give the guy that went to the school that did so much for the school, you're going to give him the benefit of the doubt. I think that's just a natural thing, correct?
0: Yeah, I think so. I think, you know, when you have the hometown guy who is also an alum, right?
1: Yes.
0: Who set records in that uniform, there's going to be a level of connection, maybe a level of affection that is going to be much larger and greater and stronger than if it's someone coming from the outside. And thus, yeah, maybe there is going to be naturally a little bit more patience given to that individual or a little bit more leeway. I don't think ultimately it's going to change decisions. If things were to go south,
1: right,
0: I don't think it's like, oh, well, you know, he's from here, so it's all good. Like, there's still going to be a demand to perform, and we have seen that, you know, the situation with Robin Amo, as murky as it was, right, and she ultimately made the decision to step down. But there were some other things that were swirling around there that, you know, we don't even necessarily know about. But you're talking about one of the greatest volleyball players ever who wore that uniform, and most certainly there was a love and affection and a connection for her being the head coach. But you can see how it could start to go south. And last season was not a season that is befitting of what fans believe Rainbow Wahine volleyball is supposed to be, the standard by which it is measured. There were so many reasons, so many different elements that led to those circumstances that could have also been brought up. But I think that's just an example of like, yeah, it doesn't guarantee anything if you're the hometown or alum coach. It just means that there might be a greater level of connection between that coach and the community, right? And that's part of it. And that's part of the problem with Todd Graham. And again, I don't know if that texter was referencing that or more generally what you're talking about, but he didn't necessarily ingratiate himself to the community. And that is absolutely a part of this thing.
1: That I think that's 100% a part of it. I mean, if you just look, that first year, what they play in the mountain. They play, they did very, very, very well. Like, I mean, nobody would even be thinking about that after his first year, but you see what happens in year two, and you see the path in which that program was clearly headed, that you're going to make a move pretty quick.
0: Yeah, yeah. All right, we're going to go ahead and make a move to a commercial break here right now. Again, we have a set of tickets to give away for Rainbow Wahine Volleyball. We'll do that on the other side of this break, so stay tuned for that. Get ready to call in. 808-296-1500 is the number. 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
6: There are no new incidents, so major roads are all looking okay. Got the usual slowdowns, of course. If you're just starting your morning commute, you should have a typical driving time. From Wakea Street in Kapolei to the Poly downtown, 40 minutes. From Mehiula Parkway in Mililani, 37. From Haiku Road in Kaneohe, 21. From Habakua Drive in Kailua, 27. And from Keaholi Street in Hawaii Kai to downtown, 29.
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1: The season opens up with a visit to Northern California to face the Stanford Cardinal. 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

0: What's up? Welcome back. Let's talk sports. Kanoa Leahy, Billy Hull, ESPN Honolulu, 808-296-1500 is the number to call. Texter says, keep this same forgiving energy for Wahine Volleyball. All right. Yeah, you got it. This texter says, only thing we learned from Todd Graham was the lack of Dr. Pepper on campus. That was a big controversy. We were far removed from when there was no soap in the showers of the locker room during the Colt Brennan days. We instead were lamenting a lack of available Dr. Pepper, which was Todd Graham's beverage of choice.
1: That tells you all you need to know. Dr. Pepper.
0: Yeah. Texter, Dick Tomey never won a WAC championship at UH. That is true. I'm not sure exactly what the point is that's trying to be made there. Is it saying, like, you know, he is beloved as a former head coach for the UH football program, and while he didn't win a WAC championship, I don't know if you remember how good the WAC was back then. It was unbelievable, and there were all kinds of notable victories that were notched under the tenure of Dick Tomey. 9-win season. He was a WAC Coach of the Year. They beat Wisconsin in 1986, their first win over a Big Ten opponent. And so there were just all of these incredible moments, even if it wasn't ultimately resulting in a championship. So maybe that's the point that the texter's making is, you know, yes, there will be some fans who are going to be looking at their wristwatches and their calendars and saying, like, all right, when are we going to rack up a Mountain West championship? But that doesn't necessarily mean that, you know, by and large, the fans won't still be pretty excited and stoked if we are falling just short of that, but if we are putting together winning seasons.
1: I mean, you always want more
0: as
1: a sports fan. That's just a natural reaction as a sports fan, so I get that. But in terms of making a coaching change, it's hard to win. It's hard to win in college football, especially these days. So having winning seasons every year, getting to see your team play in the Hawaii Bowl every year, you know, hard to complain with that.
0: All right, last text here before we give away some tickets. Todd Graham came here with so much baggage, $10+ million buyout from Arizona State. Yeah, it was like the biggest coach's buyout at the time. He never should have been hired. Timmy Chang has earned the extension. He has done a lot for the university as a player and as a coach. He's brought the pride back to Manoa. Go Bos. This is from Andy. Aloha, brothers. On the topic of difference between Coach Timmy and Coach Todd, Todd is a foreign product compared to Timmy, local product, keeping Hawaiian money in Hawaii. Go Bos. Okay, that's one way to look at it here. It didn't take long. Like, upon hearing the name Todd Graham for the first time, like, if you just Googled his name, have been red flags all over the place.
1: I remember it. I didn't even believe it. I was shocked. I was like, I think before even he got hired, just the idea that he was in the running, I remember thinking,
0: yeah,
1: is everyone out of their minds?
0: Yeah.
1: Like, this guy doesn't know anything about Hawaii. And we all agree, you know, you talk about whether it's a local person or not. I think we all agree you need to have some level of understanding about the way things are here to be successful here. I think there's no doubt in my mind that you at least have to understand it's a different place out here. There's some different things you deal with. There's some, it's not the same as it is anywhere else. So, and I think knowing that and being prepared for it and understanding
0: just having
1: all
0: a sensitivity
1: that entails,
0: for it.
1: Exactly.
0: Laura Beeman is the first person to talk about this, and she does so expertly when she says, you know, even when it was, you know, prior to the hiring of Kalila Mitchell, she was talking about, you know, whoever they bring in, I hope that it is, if it is someone from outside the program, that it is someone that is going to be willing to learn about this place and is going to be willing to give back to this place more than they take. And it's like, yes, that's the concept. And I think it's not that difficult of a concept. It's not that difficult of a thing to do, but it is something that is required.
1: And especially for a football coach, you're not going to be able to come in here with your attitude of it's my way or the highway.
0: Yeah.
1: We're doing what I want to do around here. I just don't think that would ever work here.
0: I live in a big fat house in Portland.
1: In Portland.
0: Because I know how to rush the quarterback. All right, 808-296-1500 is the number to call. All right, should we do a trivia here? We have a pair of tickets to give away. Rainbow Wahine Volleyball.
1: How did they hire him? Sorry.
0: Versus Georgia Southern. This is tomorrow night, folks. Rainbow Wahine Volleyball gets going tomorrow. So we're going to give away a pair of tickets. 808-296-1500. We're going to make it easy. Name one of the three team captains this year for Rainbow Wahine Volleyball. All right? Name
1: easy
0: one of the
1: peasy.
0: Three captains. Yeah, why is it?

0: Nobody needs help. Nobody needs answers.
1: A collection of players that have already been part of the program, right? I mean, there's at least a chance, right? There's at least a chance of that. So just name one of the three. 808-296-1500 is the number, and Chris will be taking your call. And you'll get a pair of tickets if you can answer correctly to tomorrow's season opener for Rainbow Wahine Volleyball.
0: Tomorrow?
1: Can you believe
0: it? Here we go.
1: It's on. They're not messing around this opening weekend either.
0: No, they're not.
1: Georgia Southern out of the Sun Belt, as we established yesterday, and a team preseason picked to finish second in the East Division of that conference. They've actually been playing very well here in that league over the last several years. You have Baylor, top 25 yeah. team. They're unbelievable. And then San Diego. Like, how San Diego is not a nationally ranked team here to start the season boggles
0: no
1: the mind.
0: All they did is go 18-0 in the West Coast Conference last year.
1: That's right. And also return the reigning offensive player of the year in the West Coast Conference and the reigning setter of the year in the West Coast Conference. And then all right. added a first-team All-Big yes. Ten outside hitter to their roster.
0: All right, Josh Walker. Good luck.
1: I mean, what?
0: Welcome to the show.
1: I have no idea how San Diego is not is not nationally ranked here to start. I just don't get it.
0: That'll be a fun match tomorrow night, the first match, too. San Diego-Baylor. Might have to get there a little early.
1: I'm planning on getting there early, man, for that one. That's going to be a banger of a game.
0: Yeah. Always opening night, and you never quite know. Opening night always has, you know, you never some weird things have happened on opening night, opening weekend.
1: It is interesting to kind of sense the, like, very calm confidence of Jennifer Petry and Ryan McGuire. Petry, the head coach for San Diego, 28 years now she's been there, and Ryan McGuire, who's been the head coach for Baylor for 12 years, like, just kind of hearing them talking about their teams, they're like, oh, they like what they have. All right, who do we have on the line here, Chris? Fatal? Okay, we have Fatal. I hope I'm saying that correctly. You are on the line. Do you have an answer to the trivia question?
2: Nailed it. Is Tali Hawkins one of them?
0: Boom. There you go.
1: Nailed it. Name the other two, Billy.
0: Me, Miliani Sylvester, and Victoria Leyva.
1: There it is. Wow. All right. We'll give tickets to Billy, too.
0: All right.
1: Hey, you got it. Congratulations. you're going to the match tomorrow night. You got two tickets.
2: All right. Thank you.
1: Hey, there thanks. You stay on the line. Chris will get all your information and figure out how you can scoop them.
2: 10-4.
1: All right. Have a good one. See you down at the arena tomorrow. So it's as easy as that as we continue to give away tickets. Tomorrow, I am able to confirm, we are going to be giving away tickets for the Baylor match. Ooh. Hawaii versus Baylor. Joshua Walker going up against his former team. The irony, of course, being, remember who scheduled Baylor this year? Yeah, it was actually Joshua Walker, who was an assistant with Baylor at the time, and reached out to Hawaii and was like, hey, you guys want to play a game?
0: He's happy about that? No, I'm sure they're excited.
1: No, it's very excited, but they're a really good program. They're a very, very good program. And it's going to be a massive challenge. But again, he has talked about, like on the Joshua Walker show the other night, how, of course, they want to go 3-0. But I think there are some parts of what they want to do development-wise that they want to evaluate and closely watch and try to set a certain tone for this weekend that he feels might be even more important in the overall process than what the ultimate result is. And so, hey, man, they're building it up. New coaching regime, and you have to kind of put the building blocks in place. We're going to go ahead and take a break. When we come back, we got another NFL division preview.
0: All right.
1: What are we doing?
0: AFC South.
1: Oh, all right. 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We'll be back.
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4: A new accident on the east side. It's on the H1 westbound near the Harding Avenue overpass in Kaimuki. Traffic slows when you get on the Kahala Viaduct. After the accident, the H1 stays slow to the Punahou overpass. Windward traffic moving okay on all three highways. From the west, the slowest traffic is after Halava. Both freeways are still slow to Middle Street. After Middle, the H1 starts moving a lot better. Nimitz is good eastbound after Pu'uhale Road, but slows again at Lowe's.
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0: What's up? Welcome back. Let's talk sports. Kanoa, Billy, ESPN, Honolulu. So I watched the latest episode of Hard Knocks last night.
1: Oh, what'd you think?
0: I hate watching. It's so agonizing watching knee injuries. Like, it's so agonizing. Oh. And that was actually the most fascinating part of the episode. I thought that was the best episode of the series so far, of this season, was because you had the injury to Bobo, the receiver. You also had the ankle fracture.
1: That's why it was the best episode of the season.
0: Well, because it just, showed, yeah, you know what I'm trying to say. I'm not saying it was awesome because they got hurt, but it was just like to see so up close and personal, the reaction to that kind of thing. And it's not unprecedented on Hard Knocks, but, in particular when they just went into the training room and they're trying to put the cast on the fractured leg and, FaceTiming the wife and the kid is on the phone. And it's just like what must be going through the mind of an NFL player, especially, you know, someone who is, perhaps not a franchise big contract player where it's like, all right, I'll just come back next year when there is more of a question, in that regard, like what must be going through their minds and just the emotional roller coaster of like, you know, trying to tough it out and tell the trainers like, I'm okay. And then, you know, the realization of like, oh, this is my season, to then like, all right, what's going to happen next? And that uncertainty, like I found that to be fascinating. It also just hit me in a very emotional way. I don't like seeing the knee injury stuff just because I've endured some of that. And, it was a pretty emotionally taxing episode. It was pretty great.
1: Jake Bobo caught a touchdown pass in the NFC Championship against the Rams. I'm with you. I thought it was the best episode as well. And it also makes me feel, it reminds you that like when you're watching a game, you see these devastating injuries, then they whisk them away and you just move on with your life. And it's like to get the perspective of, no, I mean, think about the person going through this. It's one, you forget just how painful it is. Like watching him try to put the cast on and realizing just how painful that might be. You think these guys are like, you know, these gladiators and everything. Sure. But like, man, when you get some of those injuries, it's terrible. Yeah. And so going behind the scenes and seeing that, I thought was a real just kind of reminder about just how crazy of a sport football is.
0: Also had Uso Seomalo, who won the rookie show talent contest, right?
1: Made me really want to go to Nashville. I like Nashville.
0: Nashville looked kind of cool, man. Yeah. All right. Well, speaking of the NFL, we got another NFL division preview here for you.
1: We do. It's our third one this week. We started with the AFC West. You took the Broncos. You took the Chargers. I took the Broncos. We both took the Bengals in the AFC North. So let's do a little AFC South, which I think is going to be a little bit of an interesting division this year. You got the AFC South. They play the NFC East and AFC North. Those are their other divisions they play. Last year, did you forget? I forgot. Jacksonville won 13 games.
0: Yes.
1: When I first did this, I was like, Jacksonville went 13-4. That's right. They went 13-4.
0: Liam Cohen, Duval with the eyebrows.
1: Jacksonville went 13-4, won their last 8 games. Houston went 12-5, won their last 9 games. Indianapolis 8-9, Tennessee 3-14. So with that said, we'll actually start with the Texans. They're over 10 wins. They're in the same boat as the Cincinnati Bengals for me. This is really it. They're all set up to win this year. CJ Stroud, he had that bad playoff performances. He's had a couple bad performances. But CJ Stroud, is he ready? Can he be the guy? They got the running back, David Montgomery, they traded for. Mm-hmm. The Joe Mixon injury, I think, really hurt him last year. Receivers, obviously the Jaden Higgins injury is brutal, but Nico Collins is healthy. Nico Collins has got to be healthy. But they've really tried to upgrade the offensive line. Their big problem last year was their offensive line was terrible. They've addressed it the best they can. It should be significantly better. And this defense, I'm a Seahawks fan. I still think the Houston defense is slightly better than the Seahawks. I think it's the best defense in football. Those ends, Daniel Hunter and Will Anderson combined for 27 sacks, 45 quarterback hits, and 35 tackles for loss in the regular season last year. Both got new deals. This defense is awesome. This is all a matter of can they protect C.J. Stroud, and can C.J. Stroud be a quarterback that leads them to the promised land? I think he's got a chance to do it. 10 wins to me is low. They won 12 last year. Are they going to go 3 wins worse than last year? I don't see any way that happens. I'm a strong over on 10 wins.
0: Yeah, I think that Jaden Higgins' injury does hurt, though. And again, we're sort of looking for a little bit of an overall general bounce-back season for C.J. Stroud, even though they did win a lot of games down the stretch. I kind of like them to go over as well. That defense, I think we I kind of underestimated just how good that defense was going into last season. I'm not going to make that mistake again here this year. And I do think C.J. Stroud is hopefully going to get off to a better start, although I am concerned because I do think that that injury to Higgins came at a very bad time, at a very bad position. So there's going to be a challenge for them offensively to score points. But they're going to be in every game, and you'd imagine that even luck will get them across the finish line a few times. So I'll go over here.
1: Yeah, I really like the over. All right, the Jacksonville Jaguars over-under is 9 wins. So they're predicted to finish 4 wins less than last year. Liam Cohen, head coach, obviously made a huge difference. It's the Trevor Lawrence thing, though. This is the Trevor Lawrence show that I can just never really quite figure out. I'm not even sure I really have an opinion on him. I just have no idea. I have no idea if he's good or not. Like I said, they won their last 8 games last year. They played Buffalo tough in the playoffs. That Travis Hunter deal, though, kind of looking like it might not have been of a good deal. We'll see how he does this year. There's been some videos, I don't know if you've seen on social media, of him getting burned by random guys in random scrimmages and stuff like that.
0: That's selective. I know. Cherry picking.
1: Now, here's where you and I disagree. We were talking about it earlier. They lose Travis Etienne. He goes to the Saints. Who are their running backs? Well, but there's a running back that you like.
0: I like Bashaul Tootin is a guy who, you know, even last year they were saying, like, he's probably a guy that could probably afford to get more carries, and he's going to be much more of a factor out of the backfield. I like him a lot. I think he can be a little bit more of a workhorse for them. So, and he's going to have to be here. You're right about Trevor Lawrence, though. I mean, it's just so hot and cold with the guy. I do think, though, at least a lot of prognosticators have him as being a really effective fantasy quarterback this year, for whatever that's worth. And if he's able to put up points in the fantasy, you'd imagine that he'd be able to maybe put up some points in reality, too. So I kind of like the Jaguars here. That's a huge drop-off to go from. And I know that that was kind of a freak run that they went on. That's a huge drop-off, though. I kind of like the over here for the Jags.
1: Well, here's the thing. They also were, I think they led the league or were in the top 2 or 3 in forcing turnovers last year. I always, like that, you kind of wonder sometimes, is that going to be the same 2 years in a row? How good really is that defense? They were the top run defense last year. Is that defense really the best run defense? They're going to play a much tougher schedule. Some of their games they're playing out of conference at Denver, at the Bengals, at the Ravens, at the Bears, Eagles and Patriots at home. That's another one of those schedules where you look at the other divisions and they got all the good teams on the road. So I think Houston's really, really good. I just, Trevor Lawrence scares me. I'm going to go under 9 wins. I just don't buy. I don't buy the Jaguars. I don't buy what they're selling. I never have with Trevor Lawrence, and I just can't do it. I think I'm going to go under here.
0: Okay. I do think that Liam Cohen has had a positive impact. That was a little freaky deaky what happened last year, but I think getting to 10 wins is a possibility, so I'm gonna adhere to that. So you go under, I go over.
1: I like it. Next up, the Indianapolis Colts over under 8.5 wins. All right, I did this whole thing thinking about our buddy Sam, Colts Sam, that calls in all the time. So many things to like here. You have Jonathan Taylor, running back. They did lose Michael Pittman, Alec Pierce. They just got off waivers. Tyler Warren's a stud. They traded Zaire Franklin, but they drafted the kid out of Georgia, C.J. Allen, who I think they think is going to be really good. You've also got DeForest Buckner. You look at the cornerbacks, Ken Ward and Sauce Gardner. Can they kind of get back to being who they used to be? Laiatu Latu, first-round pick in 2024. I loved him. Mm-hmm. I think he's a really good player. There's so many things to like here. They started 8-2 last year. They looked amazing with Daniel Jones. And then I remember that they have all their faith in Daniel Jones starting week one. He tore his Achilles in December. In December, Kanoa, we expect him to be ready this quickly. We expect Daniel Jones to be able to come
0: cleared.
1: Back. He's fully cleared. He's going to come back and be the same guy. As much as I want to go over so badly, I'm not buying Indiana Jones. I'm not buying it. I'm not buying him coming off the injury. He was good at the beginning of last year. I don't want to take anything away from him. Can he replicate that? I don't think so. Here's their first 3 games, Kanoa. Ravens at the Chiefs, Texans. Good chance they start 0-3, and if they start 0-3, that over suddenly looks a little dicey. So I'm going to go slightly under on 8.5 wins for the Colts.
0: I do think that there is going to be some concern. You know, is Daniel Jones going to show like no lingering effects? There have been reports that he hasn't, that he looks really good. But I do think that there's maybe reason to have some skepticism. You know, is he going to have some of that top end mobility, right? Which was something that was obviously a huge part of his repertoire throughout his career to this point. You know, will he have that burst? I think to be able to extend plays, to be able to ad lib and improvise when needed, because that again comes in so handy for him. I do think it's a bit of a wait and see, but I like the Colts. I kind of like how they're constructed here. I do think they have all the parts. Tyler Warren's probably the best tight end in the league. They might have the best running back in the league. Yeah, I'm gonna go over here for the Indianapolis Colts.
1: All right, Canola over 8.5 wins. That'll make our boy Sam happy.
0: Yeah, I got you, Sam.
1: Last team, the Tennessee Titans, over 6 wins. It's their fourth straight year with either a new head coach or general manager, which is interesting. Robert Saleh takes over. Okay, look, I don't want to base anything on preseason. I tell everyone don't watch preseason. But the Seahawks, with their backups, against all of the Titans starters, completely dominated them in the first quarter of that game. The Titans looked terrible. I know they have made some improvements. They signed slot receiver Wandale Robinson. They drafted Carnell Tate out of Ohio State to give some weapons to Cam Ward. Cam Ward, man, I don't know about him just yet.
0: I don't know either.
1: It's a tough division, especially for you, since you like all the overs. 6 wins, that means they'd have to improve by 4 wins for it to go over. I don't think they improve that much. Yeah. I think they improve a little bit. I'm going under.
0: Yeah, I got all overs here so far, and I think that is going to be at the detriment in part of the Tennessee Titans. I think they're going to go under. Cam Ward, I think he can get there. I don't think he's there yet, and I think there's still a lot of turbulence to come here. I'm not a believer in the Tennessee Titans here.
1: By the way, interesting stat I looked up. Tony Pollard, the running back, probably going to be their lead back for the Titans. He's got 4 straight 1,000-yard seasons. Yeah. Did you know that? Let's think about that for fantasy.
0: Not too bad.
1: Not too bad at all.
0: Not too bad.
1: All right, so you like this division. You've got overs galore. I'm picking the Houston Texans, obviously. I'm not quite sure where you're leaning, Cano. Who are you picking to win this division?
0: Yeah, I think for me, it's probably between the Texans and the Colts. Like, I actually really do like Indy here, possibly enough for them to just squeak out a division win. I think it's going to be competitive. I don't think, like, any of these teams are going to win, like, 14 or 15 games, but I do think that they're going to – I picked the over, obviously, for 3 of the 4. I think I'm going to roll with my boy Sam here this season. I think I'm going with, and this is obviously contingent on Pandering. Daniel Jones being healthy. This is, I think I'm hopeful that he is going to still be able to call upon some of that mobility that has made him dangerous. Certainly did so for a good part of last year. I think I do think losing Michael Pittman Jr. was a loss, and that isn't ideal. But you know, they brought in a little bit of veteranship there, and Alec Pierce being healthy is just absolutely huge. I go Colts to win the division.
1: Wow, proof if you call into the show, you can sway Cano's opinion. Interesting. You know,
0: all right,
1: what?
0: Who else wants me?
1: If
0: who
1: Danny Dimes, me? If Danny Dimes can do it, I will on air apologize to you and Sam.
0: Really,
1: if the Colts can. If he has a really good year, I will apologize because, man, I just coming back from that kind of injury so quickly. Like, are we just medical marvels these days? I don't know. I'm just super weary.
0: Yeah. I mean, you're right. There is that concern. Yeah, right. I don't know.
1: I like it.
0: Call me naive.
1: I like it. We're switching it up.
0: I'm a believer.
1: Makes for better radio.
0: I'm a believer. There you go. I'm looking forward to a possible apology to me and Sam. That would be fantastic.
1: Good luck.
0: All right, we're going to go ahead and take a break. Our best and worst when we come back.
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0: What's up? Welcome back. Let's talk sports. Kanoa Leahy, Billy Hull here on ESPN Honolulu. Another divisional breakdown. We are going to have another one of those tomorrow. We're doing yet another one tomorrow?
1: Yeah, we are.
0: You are pooped out.
1: Oh, man.
0: I think we're also going to maybe do our
1: tomorrow's
0: football
1: gonna be fun, though.
0: Season prediction. We're going to go through it, and we're going to predict how many wins, what the win-loss record is going to be. So, yeah, and that will matter not at all.
1: Why even play the games? Why even play the games?
0: Who's announcing the game with you tomorrow? This texter is asking. I'm assuming talking about the Rainbow Wahine volleyball match against Georgia Southern. Of course, it can only be one person. It's C-Mac, Chris McLaughlin. Ryan Kalei-Suji will also be in the arena. He'll be doing sidelines and also contributing to the broadcast. So definitely looking forward to another season with C-Mac.
1: That's awesome.
0: Yep. It's always good to have a little C-Mac in your life.
1: It sure is.
0: All right, let's go ahead and get to our best and worst. It's the last segment. Let's do it.
2: Best and worst.
0: All right, which one you want to start with here, Billy?
1: I'm going to start with my best.
0: All right.
1: Leonard Williams, the star of Hard Knocks, at least for me. 3-year, $90 million extension with the Seahawks. How are the Seahawks paying all these guys?
0: I know.
1: I don't know. I don't get it. 3 years, $90 million.
0: That's a lot of big contracts they just doled out.
1: Witherspoon, one of the top two paid cornerback. They just paid, I think, is JSN the top paid receiver still? I don't know, but they're doling out a lot of money in Seattle. I guess that happens when, you win the Super Bowl.
0: Yeah. You were wondering right upon the Super Bowl victory, how are they going to keep all these guys? They couldn't keep everybody, but they have kept the main
1: cogs.
0: I like
1: what they did,
0: teams.
1: Though.
0: Yeah.
1: I'm getting rid of the running back, too, as good as Kenneth Walker was.
0: I mean, if it's a choice between Kenneth Walker and then you have, Jackson Smith and Jigba and Leonard Williams and Witherspoon, you have to go with those guys as opposed to the running back position,
1: I think you do. That's the unfortunate reality for running backs in today's NFL.
0: My best is, unfortunately, the run came to an end yesterday. Andre Iligan, the former Farrington and tennis standout, who notched a victory in his first U.S. Open match, part of the wild card draw, lost yesterday, unfortunately, and so his run at the U.S. Open is pow, but what a great run it was, and so definitely wanted to just give him another very, very well-deserved shout-out. So there you have it. Let's flip over to the worst. What you got?
1: My worst, the Pro Bowl is officially dead.
0: We didn't talk about this today.
1: Now, I know a lot of people are probably happy about it because the Pro Bowl has pretty much been dead for a while, but for me, it just hurts because going back to my childhood, I went to a lot of Pro Bowls at Aloha Stadium. Then I was fortunate enough to cover them, but NFL players love coming to Hawaii. I remember there were some great moments in the games when they played hard. It was just something that I'll always remember going to those games. And just the fact that there's not even any kind of all-star game for professional football anymore, to me, it's a sad thing. So that's my worst.
0: Yeah, it's interesting. We didn't really talk more at length about this. And it is the end of an era, so to speak. Hey, look, the Pro Bowl had dwindled and withered away, at least in the form that we once knew it. And it's just sad. I think Rob DeMello was the one who posted like highlights from the 1991 Pro Bowl game, and that was sort of like when it was at its height, and it was just phenomenal. Like, it was so much fun. And was it the most serious football game ever? No, it never was. And yet it was like the least that these players could do was just give the fans something, and it just has gotten to the point where they're not willing to. And I don't blame the players for this, entirely. I sort of blame the entire system and the way things are weighted and the NFL expanding the regular season and, all of that stuff and expanding the playoffs. So it's like, I can understand why players are like, hey, look, enough is enough already. We don't want to have to ramp it up again if we don't need to. But it just is so sad how quickly it has declined from a time when it was just this wonderful, wonderful thing.
1: And so fun to go to when you were a kid.
0: Sold out Aloha Stadium.
1: The block party, walking around, and you never know what players you might run into. Oh, it was so fun.
0: Yeah, that's a bummer, man. All right, my worst, I don't know if you saw this, but the social media golfing brand, Good, they collaborated with Callaway to release a new Callaway driver, and Callaway, I guess, entrusted in the Good folks to put together a promotion for it, and so they ran a commercial that depicts a guy basically trucking or tackling a female golfer who was attempting to grab the new golfer golf club, the driver, out of his bag, and then stands over her and says, "Do not touch my driver." It was kind of menacing. It was really kind of a tone deaf sort of thing, and the backlash was immediate and it was fierce. And so they had to pull the ad. Callaway saying they knew nothing about the ad, and there are even some stores that have been selling good products or good branded products that have pulled them off the shelves at least temporarily while this thing settles down.
1: So you're basically saying the commercial was bad?
0: It was a bad commercial, yeah. And now they're in big trouble. All right.
1: Trouble.
0: That was a bad joke. We'll see you tomorrow, everybody. Have a good one.
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9: 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Chris, TJ, what's up, friends?
10: Bobby, man. Great to see you, dude.
9: Thank you. We just spent 20 minutes on my hair, so doing pretty good.
10: I gotta say, it was really fun watching that whole process. Is like, I haven't done that in 25 years, so it was cool to live vicariously through you having that done.
9: I should have been sensitive to your needs.
10: I'm just saying.
9: Sorry about that.
10: Yeah, it's okay. I accept. Yeah, I accept.
9: I do want to talk about the Pro Bowl to start. The NFL is killing the Pro Bowl game, which I think we can all clap at that, right? Should we all?
10: Really?
9: Are
10: we pouring one out, TJ, for the Pro Bowl games?
11: I don't know yet. I'm still trying to process.
9: Oh, you're doing games too. So first they did Pro Bowl. Now they're killing tug of war.
10: Yeah.
9: Three-legged race. They were doing the potato sack race. That was all pretty stupid. You know what it felt like? The Scholastic Book Fair back in the day, whenever I was in school, did you guys have this where they would bring this thing to you? And at your school in the library, they would sell a bunch of bookmarks.
10: Oh, yeah.
9: And it was a big event.
10: Loved it.
9: That's what the Pro Bowl games felt like to me.
10: Remember when we were kids and you went to Pizza Hut for the book it and you got your stars? And if you got your five stars, you got a personal pan pizza. That was the greatest day of my life when you filled the stars.
9: That's how I used to eat. You don't want that.
10: Bring that back.
9: You don't want that sad story, though. I read so many books just to have dinner. Yeah, you don't want that sad story right now. That's not what we're here to do.
10: That's not what we're here to do. I'm sorry for your plight.
9: Yeah, you got trauma. We both have trauma. You have bald head trauma?
10: I'm a proud bald man.
9: Fair enough. Pro Bowl games are gone, which are good. Could this be that Shedeur Sanders killed the Pro Bowl?
10: I saw this take yesterday, TJ.
9: Oh, someone had it before me?
10: Oh, yeah. People have jokes. The internet moves fast, Bobby. And it was like, look, Shedeur made one Pro Bowl. And they killed the games.
1: That's wild.
10: I don't know. I enjoyed the games. You didn't find them fun, entertaining. The flag football was cool. The old quarterback challenge. Remember those when we were kids? They kind of did a modified version of that. It was a fun attempt. Look, all-star games are kind of all pointless and meaningless now.
1: They don't mean the same today as they did when we were kids.
10: Exactly. And we were talking about this pre-show. I don't know if it's a generational thing. The money's too big that these guys just can't risk anything, really. Embarrassment, injury, etc. But I thought the games was kind of a fun attempt for the kids, and I didn't mind it. But the fact that it's gone, I guess, is in a way sad because the Pro Bowl used to be awesome.
1: Yeah.
9: Did it, though? Even when it was in
10: Look,
9: Hawaii.
10: Man, Sean Taylor blowing up that dude was one of the greatest moments in NFL history.
1: I mean, look, when we were kids, right, and getting to watch all of these great players come together and play on the same team.
9: Yeah, like, that was fun.
1: Yeah, but when you're 13 and 12, you don't know that. You just know that, you know, Peyton Manning is throwing a touchdown pass to Randy Moss.
10: Right.
1: Or, you know, like, I believe kids were, at least I was, more caught up on that aspect of it than the actual gameplay.
9: I like it that they're still going to honor the Pro Bowlers. I don't think we need to replace them now because you don't need to be replaced just to be honored. So you do have your Pro Bowlers. They get their money and their contract that they were getting their bonuses for. But I don't think anybody actually cared. Again, the Pro Bowl games were fun. But if I would compare the Pro Bowl games to what's coming up with the Olympics with flag football and NFL players possibly getting involved, I don't want my guys playing in either one of them. I don't want them playing in the flag football game. I don't want them playing in the Olympics if it's my team, because I don't want there to be any risk that one of my guys might get hurt doing that. Now, do I want to win the gold? Absolutely. Do I want all the guys from the Lions to play? Sure. Not my team. So I don't want my guys playing flag football. I don't want my guys playing Olympic flag football, because we just see what happens.
10: Yeah.
9: And if Joe Burrow even thinks about watching, you stop. Like, you just stay hurt. I don't want my guys getting hurt. That's all. And it also comes that you think about the other traditions that used to feel important that we don't really care about anymore. And you guys are with me. We're all around the same age. It used to be not just viewing where you would sit down and watch, but you would wait for a month for the slam dunk contest.
10: Yeah.
9: It was the absolute greatest thing in basketball, bigger and better than the All-Star game. I mean, I remember Spud Webb, my favorite all-time dunk contest winner, Spud Webb winning the dunk contest because he was 4'3", and we had never seen anything like that before. I remember Dominique Wilkins, like that's where he became a brand, because Atlanta kind of sucked. It was Dominique, it was Doc Rivers. Atlanta kind of sucked as a team, but Dominique rushed the court and slammed harder than anybody else.
10: Man, with authority.
9: So even D. Brown, like I can go to
10: D. Brown.
9: Yes, it was on the cover of Sports Illustrated.
10: They put it on the bottom of his Reebok pump.
9: That all mattered then. It doesn't matter now. The same thing I think is going to happen to the Pro Bowl. I would say bowl games are getting there.
10: Yeah, I kind of like the idea. I don't know who had this, but play the bowl games first. Play them at the beginning of the year.
9: Talk more.
10: Play them at the beginning of the year where they actually matter.
9: But how do you get the teams for the bowl games at the beginning of the year?
10: All the bowl games are usually promised to conferences. Like, you know, a random bowl game is SEC fourth place against Big Ten fifth place.
9: Are we speculating?
10: Sure. Preseason rankings. Who cares?
9: It's too much speculation. It does feel a bit, though, when they do ACC versus SEC challenge.
10: Right.
9: So I guess you could do that type of thing in football, but then still make the money.
10: We pretty much know who's going to be good and who, like, what, bowl games feature how many, 60 teams? You pretty much know what the top 60 is going to look like, give or take a random here and there. You can offer up invites, and if someone says yes, they say yes. Let's do it at the beginning of the season, then we can really enjoy the college football year, and then boom, playoffs hit.
9: I don't mind it if we treat it like college basketball does, where we just go ACC versus SEC, Big 12 versus, because the only reason we're still having them, honestly, we all know this is money.
10: Sure.
9: There are so many. I mean, they start now. It's, you know, the day before Thanksgiving, and they roll all the way to the national championship game.
10: It's the most wonderful time of the year. Bowl season.
9: It's crazy. So I would say bowl games are falling into that more. But I hope they get rid of the conference championship games.
10: Yeah.
9: And I know that's been talked about. If I were a team that were going to play in the playoff, and if there were two teams for sure going to play in the playoff, and you're going to stick them both in the conference championship game, I don't want to play the game. I don't want to play the game. Because... Why? Well, same reason. I don't want my guys playing flag football in the Olympics.
10: Yeah, you're going to see guys sit out conference championship games, right? If they're already kind of a lock for the playoff, even at 12 teams, 16, we're probably going to expand at some point.
9: I would sit guys, maybe not in the first quarter, but yeah, I don't want my guys getting hurt. Yeah. So the Pro Bowl's gone. Goodbye. But I think we should just have our... But then you get into Pro Bowl versus, you know, all pro guys. And the difference was the all-pro guys, number one, you know, all-pro right. First team, second mm-hmm. team. The Pro Bowl guys, actually, there were more players and they actually played the game. And that was the difference where just because you were all-pro, like that was the highest that you could achieve. But there wasn't a game. Pro Bowl, there was a game, so they'd keep adding more and more players. So there's going to be less of a difference now in all-pro and Pro Bowl?
10: I would think so, yeah, in theory. I mean, look, when you have... All due respect to these players, they're in the NFL. TJ, I don't want to besmirch them. But when you have Shedeur Sanders has the star next to his name for last year, I mean, he was not a good quarterback. Snoop Huntley the year before, like, you know.
12: Mac Jones, let's not act like he wasn't, you know.
10: Well, he was, was he the sixth or seventh option? Because guys.
12: Well, same with Shedeur.
10: Get hurt, they sit out. Mac Jones had a much better rookie season than Shedeur Sanders.
12: Let's put some respect on
10: Mac Jones' name. Made the playoffs.
12: Not a Pro Bowler.
9: You guys have receipts here. You guys are going dirty dog. I just gave you one. You guys keep throwing more people under.
10: It happens every year where it's like, wait, you go to their Pro Football Reference page and you're like, that guy was made the Pro Bowl? Like, what happened?
9: I mean, I have the list. So just quickly, Shedeur replaced Drake May. Joe Flacco replaced Josh Allen.
10: Joe Flacco was a Pro Bowler last year. Like, what are we doing?
9: That was a... lifetime achievement Pro Bowl.
10: Congratulations.
9: Yes, congratulations.
10: You didn't break a hip Pro Bowl.
9: T. Higgins replaced Zay Flowers. I don't hate that one. Tyler Warren replaced Brock Bowers. Pro Bowl, we're all good with that.
10: Joe Flacco was 1-5, TJ, last year.
12: Didn't Philip Rivers make the Pro Bowl last year?
10: 2-8. No, but that would have been hilarious.
9: Oh. Did you see Philip Rivers' son play high school football? Last week.
10: Was he amazing?
9: He lost to my friend Luke Bryan's son.
10: Oh.
9: Luke Bryan's son plays quarterback. It was a Tennessee, Alabama, two schools, high schools, and it was on ESPN.
10: Hunting, fishing.
9: Yeah.
10: Every day.
9: And climb tree. And Bo, Luke's son, threw for like 375.
10: Jeez.
9: Yeah. It's pretty great to see. I'm friends with Luke Bryan, so it was pretty cool to see Bo, who a kid I've known since like 12 years old.
10: Yeah. That's awesome.
12: Luke has a son named Bo?
10: Wait, seriously?
9: Go ahead.
12: I mean, Big Duke's a hazard.
9: Yes, there you go. Nice catch. All right. Now we're on. Yeah.
12: They got a cousin named Cooter or Daisy or Cletus.
10: He's
12: got
10: to own a General Lee, right?
9: You know, the General Lee, not really something you own now.
12: Yeah.
10: Well, Bubba Watson had one and he painted
9: it. Yeah, you paint the top.
10: Yeah, but I'm saying the
9: fair
10: type
9: enough
10: of car.
9: Yeah. Fair enough.
10: Yeah.
9: We can quickly drop into, should a professional athlete be allowed to go back and play college sports? And I think generally we could all say it together. The answer is no, right?
12: Not yet.
9: Yeah. I mean, the only people who think yes are basically judges in Louisiana or Texas, you know. So we're starting to see, though, now these conferences come out and go, can't do it. Here's the penalty. SEC said we got some pretty harsh penalties. I was reading yesterday. I was like, if you,
13: oh man,
9: 50% of the money, no sitting at the table making decisions with the league. Your coach is suspended 50% of the year. But here's the thing: the NCAA always loses when it goes to court. They don't. They always lose. So if they want to really press on this, they will probably lose again. So the penalty, this is from Pat Forty, tweeted this, a half season suspension for the head coach, the fine 50% of the sports budget, SEC voting privileges revoked on business matters, and the commissioner has latitude to apply other sanctions. Boy, that last one's hardcore. That's just, they can do whatever they want to you. So we all agree, but here is my medium warmest of takes.
13: Ooh.
9: I want there to be pros in college football.
13: You do?
9: I want every pro to come back and play college football.
13: Oh, interesting.
9: I want it to be such mayhem that they are forced to fix it and quickly, because it is not going to be fixed. We have seen a McDonald's playground slide down into college football being weird and terrible and just sad, because it doesn't need to be what we grew up at being. That is not how life works. Everything changes. But it sucks now because of the transfers, because of how NIL is handled, all of these things. The one-year transfer has really made college football not fun, because we can't bond with our players.
10: It's why I've kind of checked out on college basketball recently.
9: Yes.
10: Like when we were when I was a kid, but guys stayed 3-4 years. We got to know TJ, one of your favorite college basketball players of all time, Grant Hill, mm-hmm. was a 4-year super duper star, and we had connections to these guys, the Michigan players, guys that went to Syracuse, Georgetown. We got to know them and know their games. We were excited for them coming back next year and looking forward to, you know, just speculating on how they were going to play in the tournament and what their draft prospects were going to be like. And then all the one and dones happened, and you're just like, I don't know who any of these guys are. I have no connection, even though they wear the same jersey that I, you know, grew up rooting for.
9: At Arkansas, those were our guys, because we didn't have a sports team, a pro sports
10: team. Yeah.
9: Right. And so I think
10: Big Nasty,
9: it needs to be so terribly run and organized, and everybody needs to be so angry that a change has to be forced, because a change, they've tried, they've almost got some legislation. They can't get everybody to vote because they always try to pork belly some odd things in it as well. I think it has to go so wrong. That's the only time anything ever gets fixed.
10: So you want chaos.
9: It has to be.
10: Until it blows up.
9: It never gets fixed until there's total chaos.
10: Yeah, I'm looking at the operating budget for LSU football last year. You guys want to guess what this is? You talk about the 50% fine if they were to play one of these guys.
9: Go.
10: $51 million, the football budget in LSU.
9: That's your salary here. Can you imagine that?
10: Yeah, that was between us.
9: No, but I'm saying that's a lot. That's how I know that's a lot, because I know that's your salary here.
10: Again,
9: yeah.
10: I thought that was the off-air cover.
9: Yeah, we hate pros in college. LSU is really the face now. And is it a surprise that LSU is being run by Lane Kiffin? Is that a surprise?
10: Well,
9: I mean, is it? Really? I mean, he goes there.
10: Jay Felly, once a Raider, always a Raider. They kind of play by their own rules.
9: He's the Pied Piper of just trouble. He's the Pied Piper of, like, fun trouble.
10: Like, you know, fun trouble.
9: Yeah,
10: Lane is your fun uncle who, like, sneaks you beer when you're 12.
12: Right.
10: You know what I mean?
9: So I hate it.
12: And cannot get understand why you're mad. Your mom gets mad at
10: you. Yeah, and you're just like, Lane, come on, cut it out. You know what I mean?
12: It's a big deal.
10: Teaching you how to drive at 10.
9: There he is. We all hate it, but I feel that it needs to happen even worse, because it's got to get fixed, and they're not fixing it as is. They're just trying to Band-Aid it, and those Band-Aids are falling off like you just got in the shower with it on. They're falling off like that quickly. So that's that. Another one is Bill Belichick. He's going to play this week. Week zero of college football is this weekend. So it's year two at North Carolina. 1 to 10, 10 meaning you totally care. How much do you care, former Patriots lover?
10: Yes, love Bill. Everything he did for the team that I root for X amount of years. A lot of winning, TJ.
12: Yes.
10: Put up a statue. It should have a gold jacket already. I am less than zero interested in North Carolina football.
9: Really?
10: Yeah.
9: What about you, TJ?
12: I got so many teams, Bobby. I just don't have the capacity to take on another one right now. So,
10: well, you just took on Bobby. You may have missed it. TJ is now a diehard Oregon football fan.
12: Really?
10: And so, Jay Felly, breaking news.
13: I haven't been here for a while.
10: diehard Oregon fan over there, TJ Jefferson. So asking him to root for the Tar Heels probably is a bit.
9: And I don't even know if you need to root. Are you interested? I am interested for one more season. He went 4-8 last year. It was a fun story. Greatest NFL coach of all time. Takes a college team.
12: Was it a fun story, though? It seemed like a lot of people were cracking a lot of jokes.
9: But that's fun to me.
12: Okay, well,
9: I like it doesn't have to be like a wholesome story.
12: I like your style. I see where you're coming from. Yeah.
10: They're playing TCU this weekend.
9: In Dublin.
10: Which is pretty awesome.
9: College football overseas does not make sense to me. Because NFL-wise, I could see where you could bond with an NFL team.
10: Right.
12: Yeah.
9: College football, there are so many schools. And also college football is based on where you grew up or where you went to school or where your dad went to school. In Dublin, they don't care.
12: There's no real attachment.
9: Yeah, I feel that Bill Belichick going 4-8 last year, if he doesn't have 7 wins this year, I think he probably says, hey, I'm going to go ahead and call it. They're going to let him call it. And he's probably going to step away. But it'll be interesting. Is it still novel? No. I think a little bit some of that shine of Bill Belichick being the greatest coach ever.
10: You think this is tainting the legacy a little bit?
9: I think it's, we'll call it acute tanking. Because what will happen is Michael Jordan on the Wizards. We can do all these where you're going to ruin your legacy. But Brett Favre is a great Packer, regardless of what happened. Right. Belichick is the greatest coach of all time. It's just going to take about 3 years to fully wash it off.
10: Does it make you think that it was all Tom Brady?
9: No, it doesn't. It makes me think that Tom Brady probably wouldn't have been Tom Brady without the exact coaching style of Bill Belichick.
10: Agree.
9: I do a podcast for the NFL with Matt Cassel, and who was under Brady, obviously came in when Brady was out. Sure. And he talks a lot about that dynamic, and he thinks that it's very much those two were together at the right time, the right place, and they worked together wonderfully. And he talks about how Tom Brady would take coaching as good as anybody on the team and how hard Bill Belichick was as a coach. And what's funny to me is when talking with other Patriots, just through Matt, is that once Tom left, and Tom was the example on that team of, hey, you're the best player and you also take coaching wonderfully. Like that once Tom left, they didn't have that anymore. And so Belichick really wasn't able to coach them as hard because there wasn't the main guy going, yeah, I'll be coached hard. Everybody else can too.
13: Yeah.
9: So I think it was the perfect mix. But all right, Bill Belichick, we don't care. Is that what we're saying?
12: Very higher register.
10: I know, higher register.
12: Go on the run, we'll care.
9: They will not go on a run, so we will not care.
13: So true.
9: Ian Rappaport's coming up. I love Ian Rappaport. ESPN, NFL Network Insider, the go-to guy. If there's somebody I'm going to read, it's Ian. We will come back with Ian Rappaport in just a second. I'm Bobby Bones, in for Rich Eisen. Thank you, guys.
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0: over. All right, call us, 844-204-RICH. Would love to hear from you, especially about our Pro Bowl talk, if you think the Pro Bowl was a complete waste of everybody's time and the Pro Bowl games. Ian Rappaport, co-host of The Insiders on NFL Network, ESPN+. Let's go to the Pro Bowl for a second. Obviously, they're not doing the games now. They're just going to recognize the players. What do you think, Ian? Good move?
1: You know, I never really watched the Pro Bowl, if we're being totally honest.
2: Thank you, Ian.
1: So I don't know that it really affects my life very much. I think they tried. You know, I've been to some Pro Bowls. It was surely a fascinating experience. Not a lot of people trying, not a lot of people playing hard. One or two guys would try to play hard, and you're like, what are you doing? And it's just like, also guys aren't really in shape, and there's always freak me out about, like, would a guy get an injury or not? So, you know, it's probably the right decision. I mean, it wasn't a good game. I think the flag football attempt was a really good effort, a really good answer. I think they tried. They really tried. And, like, flag football is obviously having a moment. So that was a really good thought. I just don't know that players want to work out after and, like, try hard after taking off for 3 weeks. Like, that just leads to their bodies feeling terrible. And it's just like, I don't know who needs it. And if there's an opportunity to cut it, like, cut it. Should be honored. Should still have Pro Bowlers. Like, I really like that players are Pro Bowlers. Like, I like all of it. Just not the game part of it. So probably the right decision.
0: Patrick Mahomes continues to hit all of his rehab checkpoints. I don't really see it. I don't know what that means even, except I feel like he's getting healthier. But how much of this is propaganda? How much of this is Patrick Mahomes is going to be ready to go week one?
1: Yeah, I mean, it feels like Patrick Mahomes is going to be ready to go week one. I was there in Kansas City, one of the last training camp practices, and I was there with Brian Baldinger, and, like, I really could not believe, honestly, how good he looked. I was sort of told going in, like, he's going to look good. He's doing a lot of things. I'm like, okay. He looked not good, but great. You know, is he 100% speed-wise? Like, can he do everything? Like, I don't know. But, like, you know, 8 or 9 months off an ACL, he's doing everything in practice. And he looks like Mahomes. Like, you know, might they have to rely on the run game a little more? Like, maybe. But I thought he looked great. And, you know, the Chiefs are very, very good, like, from a health and safety standpoint. They have a great athletic training staff. They have really good medical situation. Their players do very, very well. I just I trust them to make the right decision. I do think there's a pretty good chance he's out there.
0: This is going to be an elementary question, but can the Chiefs be good this year?
1: It should be good. I mean, I think some of it depends on – you know, draft-wise, you know, where – how quickly can some of these guys come in and hit the ground running? You know, I mean, they got two first-rounders who are on defense. You know, they got Mansoor Delane. They got Woods. Woods sounds like he's had a really good camp, Peter Woods from Clemson. Delane was injured some but is healthy now and is like a crazy talent. If those guys come in and start, I think they're going to be – you know, really good. And, like, remember, it's the Chiefs. So if their defense is, let's say, top 12, like, they're probably going deep into the playoffs, really, just because of what they can do on offense. I think the receiving core will be fine as well.
0: Injuries. Jamar Chase's knee. What have you heard about that?
1: Sound like a mild hyperextension. Probably scared him a little bit. But I think overall he's going to be okay.
0: 53-man roster cuts are going to happen. Anybody that you're hearing that probably will be surprised by that gets cut?
1: You know, I haven't heard a ton of that. I think what has happened more.

0: those guys get traded. In June, those guys get traded. I mean, there'll be some trades, don't get me wrong, but I don't know that there's going to be a lot where you're like, I can't believe this guy was traded. Every year there's maybe one or two. I just don't get the chance. I don't get the sense there's like just a, you know, a huge amount of starters who are going to get cut because, you know, guys know the landscape. A lot of time, guys want to stay with, you know, the team they're with and will take pay cuts. So, like, I don't know, there's going to be a ton of surprises coming.
1: Help me read between the lines here, because we would see this a bit, and even going back to Jamar Chase, when a star player says he's fine, got it, no problem, but then misses practice the next day, how are we supposed to feel about that?
0: I mean, players are generally terrible sources on their own injuries. So, you know, I mean, I've had it happen a bunch back when I used to cover the Patriots hanging out in locker rooms. It's like, you know, you ask the guy on his way out, like, how's your knee? I'm good, man. I'm good. No problem. And then he'd be like out for the season. You're like, oh, okay. Players are terrible sources. Now, this one, from my understanding, I feel confident that he's going to be okay. But I'm just saying in general, a player saying he's okay doesn't always mean that he's just going to be fine. Like, it means probably no long-term injury, which is my sense on this one, too.
1: Are there any teams that maybe would try to trade a player now that we would know? Because, again, going back to the cuts, that they think they may have to cut them?
0: I think a lot, yeah. And that's really what's going on today, tomorrow, and Saturday is, you know, I think it's Saturday will probably be a big trade day. You'll get players who, you know, some you've heard of even, you know, who get traded for a 6-round pick and you're like, all right, this guy wasn't going to make the team and you had two teams vying for him. So it's a 6-rounder, not a 7. You know, most of these trades will be like player for 7th-rounder for depth. I don't know if there's going to be a lot of starters, you know, unless it's a situation where a player wants a new contract, but I don't know if there's going to be a lot of starters traded, maybe one or two, but certainly doesn't seem like that many to me.
1: I'd like to know the vibe on Kyler Murray now that he is the starter and up in Minnesota, how they're feeling about that.
0: No, I think they're feeling okay and pretty optimistic. You know, Kyler's an interesting one because he's a flyer on a quarterback who's cheap because the Cardinals are playing, but he's still young. And so I think, you know, if he goes out there and plays average, let's say he's the 16th best quarterback, you know, they're going to be pretty good. Defense is good. Brian Flores does a great job. Kevin O'Connell has always put his quarterback in position to succeed. And this is, you know, maybe what they kind of should have done with Sam Darnold, which is take a flyer on a quarterback. If he hits, extend him on like a 3-year deal. And like, there's your guy. And you can stop wandering in the wilderness looking for a quarterback for the next several years. I mean, that's all anyone wants is you just want an answer. And, you know, there's a chance that Kyler Murray is the answer for them. And I think that would be great for all parties.
1: What about down in Atlanta where we got the dual lefties? Who's going to be quarterback? Who's going to be healthy?
0: It's not really who's going to be healthy, but it's really just who seizes the job. So you had, you know, Tua Tagovailoa with a big-time head start. You know, really someone who I think a lot of people thought would earn the job. He's had an up-and-down camp. Maybe gotten better the last couple of days, but up and down camp. And then you have Michael Penix Jr., who, you know, they really thought they were going to be taking it slow with. And then because Tua maybe hasn't performed like you wanted, you know, you get Penix, he passes physical, he's in, you know, full team practices, and all of a sudden he has a chance at the starting job. Now, he's not going to play in their final preseason game, so he kind of misses that opportunity. But, like, if Tua goes out and really struggles, then I think the door is wide open. Now, if Tua goes out and plays well, then maybe you say, all right, hit the pause button for a little bit. But, you know, I think the Falcons quarterback battle is probably more open than you'd really want.
1: What about ODB? Will he be on the Giants roster?
0: He's got a chance. I think tonight, you know, whenever they play, is it tonight or Friday? Whenever it is. You know, he goes out and has a good game. I think he's probably on the roster. You know, the Calvin Austin injury helped. Hate to see it because Austin was having a nice camp, but that helped. Probably created a spot. You know, it doesn't have to be a receiver. It could be someone else. But Odell has been really good, kind of been what they wanted. A good performance, I think, really solidifies, him making the Giants, which would be, you know, really just a great

0: outcome. Really would.
1: Great pivot, because I accidentally asked about one of my favorite rappers from the 90s, yes. Old Dirty Bastard.
2: Rest in peace.
1: Yeah, rest in peace, Old Dirty Bastard. I said ODB thinking, hey, Dirty, baby, I got your money, don't you worry. Oh, Ian's going back to the...
2: Yes!
1: There he is.
2: Okay.
1: Maybe I didn't even know you had that right there.
2: Yeah, boy!
1: As soon as I asked...
2: That was awesome.
1: I wonder...
2: What is the story? How did you get that?
1: Yeah, what...
0: one of my buddies was over watching football, and I go upstairs, and I see him leave my office, and I'm like, oh, okay, he was, like, taking a peek, I guess. And he put it in my background, and then the next time I was on, I think, McAfee or something, he was like, do you see anything in your background? I'm like, no, and I look, and there it is, one of the classics, one of the classic MTV segments.
3: That's amazing.
0: So anyway, I'm a fan as well. I've seen Wu-Tang in concert twice. The most amazing show of all time. They're unbelievable. So yeah, rest in peace, ODB.
3: That's amazing.
1: Maybe I was supposed to mix up Odell Beckham Jr. and ODB just to get that story.
3: That's what I'm saying.
0: There you go. Never know what you're going to get.
1: Got that as
3: Giants play Friday, Ian.
0: Friday, there you go. Obviously, I was paying close attention.
1: The Texans almost, you could say, won it all with a great defense. Almost, maybe not close enough. But man, they were so elite defensively. What do they expect from C.J. Stroud this year?
0: I think they still really believe in C.J. Stroud. You know, he didn't play well at the end of last year, but look, we'll see. But by all accounts, he has had a really, really good training camp. Like, the C.J. Stroud we saw as a rookie and the flashes that we've seen since are a really, really good quarterback. I mean, he seems like he's in a really good place. There's been some discussion about the contract. We'll see on that. But, I mean, he sounds like he is primed to have a really big year. Now, the Texans' defense is pretty awesome, and I expect them to be awesome again. They are just, I mean, they're awesome. Like, they've drafted well. They are ferocious. They are nasty. Matt Burke, their defensive coordinator, has done an unbelievable job coordinating that defense and calling the plays. Like, they are really good. I don't see why they, you know, shouldn't be one of the – let's say 8 or 10 teams has a chance to win the Super Bowl.
1: I've got two final questions. I want to go to Miami. I don't know. They just reached out to me recently and asked me to play wide receiver, so I think they don't have a lot happening there on the outside. But can Malik Willis succeed without weapons?
0: You know, I think it'll be a challenging year. I think the coaching staff is pretty good. And so, you know, they'll be well coached. Like, do they have enough firepower? Like, you know, they're taking a historic cap hit. They clearly are viewing this as a rebuilding year. You know, I would say they have a chance to be okay, but there is a chance that they are not. Now, it's a great year to have an early pick, and they are just taking their medicine. Like, you know, Chris Greer did some good things as the GM, but, you know, it's fair to say, like, their cap situation was a mess. They spent all sorts of money in weird places. Quarterback contract turned out to be a disaster. Like, they're in a little bit of cap hell right now, and they're taking it all this year. So I think whatever happens, the most important thing is them setting themselves up to have a really good 2027 and 2028.
1: So we saw him go from the backup at Green Bay, and now he's in Miami. But if we go to the greatest backup in TikTok history, in preseason history, that would be Joe Milton. Is there any chance Joe Milton has a life kind of like this?
0: You know, there is a chance. I've sort of learned in my illustrious career that preseason is different. I mean, it just is different. And there's been a bunch of players who shine in the preseason. I'm like, man, if this guy ever got a chance, and you're like, you know what? Coaches know. Now, for Joe Milton, he is incredibly talented, and he's obviously not playing because he's behind Dak. But, like, if he stuck behind Dak for however many years Dak wants to play and then ended up as a starter, like, that'd be a great outcome. We'll see. We'll see what he is. The talent is clearly there. He has impressed when he's had the opportunity. The arm strength is wild. But I don't know. I don't know. We'll see what he ends up being. But I'm curious as well. I really am.
1: Ian, you're the man. I really appreciate the time.
0: All right. Good hanging, man. Take care. Thanks, guys.
2: Thanks, Ian. See you.
1: The great Ian Rappaport. Here's what I want to do in the next segment.
3: It's your show, Bobby.
1: It's not my show. And I was just texting Rich, by the way.
3: Oh.
1: Yeah, yeah. I didn't mean to name drop.
3: Wow.
1: You guys heard of him?
3: Let me pick that up real quick.
1: Rich Eisen? Yeah, name drop here. But it's not my show, just for the record. It is as rich a show, but I would like to tell you our number is 844-204-RICH. What I would like to talk about in a minute in the next segment is what team does everybody think is going to suck that actually might be pretty good?
0: Oh.
1: And so if you're listening right now or you're watching, I would love for you to call. Say it. What team is everyone going, no chance? And that's why I brought up Miami. And they're actually going to be pretty good. We will do that and more next. Bobby Bones in for Rich Eisen today.
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1: You guys have some for me, because we're going to do teams that probably aren't going to be good, but they might be good.
2: I like this.
1: Could surprise everybody.
2: I like this game.
1: By the way, I'm Bobby Bones. Call us. We'd love for you to hop in. 844. Sorry.
2: Where is
1: my right eye doesn't work. Okay. I'm going to be honest with you.
3: No, I get it. 804 is...
1: No, it's 844.
3: East Central Virginia.
1: Okay. Yeah. If you're in East Central Virginia, this is our number locally. 844-204-RICH. You know how many numbers I have for all my shows? I'm sorry about that.
3: No.
1: I said Old Dirty Bastard was playing for the Giants, okay?
3: That I really enjoyed.
1: Teams that probably won't be good, that might be good. You go first, Chris.
3: I don't know. I was listening to a fantasy pod this morning, TJ, and I'll call them out. The Fantasy Footballers, they're friends of ours. And he was really hyping up Garrett Wilson. And I'm like, the Jets have been losers for 50 years, aside from like that one season and a couple years with Mark Sanchez. Geno Smith looked pretty good the other day.
0: Oh, no.
4: I just heard a glass shatter.
3: And Garrett Wilson, you could probably get really good value on him in your fantasy draft, and he might be a top 7 wide receiver this year.
1: Did you do 40 seconds in high register there? Was that a record?
3: It was high.
1: It was 4.
3: It was high. I think everyone expects the Jets to be terrible. I think they want to be terrible to get a top 5 quarterback next year. But, you know, Miami doesn't look great. And, you know, of course, Buffalo and New England are kind of in their own thing. But could the Jets win 7 or 8 games this year? Probably.
1: I would say probably not, but maybe.
3: Right?
1: Yeah.
3: This fits in the construct of this segment.
1: Yes, I agree. Okay.
3: Yes, that fits in the construct of this segment.
1: You know what I mean?
3: Yeah. I mean, Geno Smith, you never know.
1: TJ.
0: I hadn't thought about this until the second that you mentioned
1: That's what I do.
0: A second ago. Can I pick a team that we think is going to be bad and is going to be bad?
1: Not quite, but you know what? We're just 3 dudes talking, so go for it.
3: Yeah, I mean, sure.
0: All right. Well, based upon the fact that the Cleveland Browns announced Deshaun Watson as their quarterback, even though statistically Shador has had better preseason numbers, tells me something. It tells me they don't want to win football.
3: They don't want to win any games.
0: So, and it tells me that my nephew Archibald Jefferson Manning,
3: they really want Arch Manning,
0: is someone who's on their radar. And I think they think by starting Watson, that's going to help them ensure the fact that my nephew goes there and therefore buying me a boat in the future. That's a story for another day, Bobby. We won't have to get into it now. But, yeah, I think the Browns, people think they're going to be bad and they are gonna.
1: Man, I hate to do this. I hate to counter you on this. I think the Browns are going to be better than we think, and it's only because of schedule. Can I just read you the schedule?
3: Sure,
0: please.
3: And they have a lot of talent too.
1: Defensively, they're going to be great.
3: I really like a lot of their skill position guys. They hit on both rookie receivers.
0: Right, let's see what we got here.
1: And I hate. I don't want to be
3: honestly. They should bring Joe Flacco back.
1: Yeah, yes, correct. Okay, at Jacksonville, that could be a win.
3: Oh.
1: I didn't say it would, but that's one they could win. Guys, they have a great defense.
3: Okay.
1: It's not like they are, we'll call it anti-elite on both sides. They have a pretty good offensive line. Okay, Jags. Tampa Bay. They're at Tampa Bay. Maybe. There's two maybes.
3: We don't know what Tampa's going to look like this year.
1: Versus Carolina. Maybe. We're looking at possibly 1-2 or 2-1 here.
3: Okay.
1: Pittsburgh. Maybe. That's 4 maybes right
3: four,
1: there.
3: 4 maybes.
0: The you know Jets. How the rivalry goes.
1: Let's go to the Jets. Maybe.
3: Right?
1: They're possibly 2-3 or 3-2 at this point. They're going to lose to Baltimore. The Titans. Maybe.
3: I was going to put the Titans on this list too.
1: Pittsburgh again at New Orleans. I'm just saying, and I think the over-under was like 5, 5.5. I think they can win 6 or 7 games. They're playing the Giants. Who knows? They're playing Las Vegas. Maybe. I'm just saying the Browns may not be as terrible as they hope they're going to be as well.
3: Did this segment just turn into higher register? Hit it, hit it, hit it, hit it, hit it.
5: The Rich Eisen shows. There could be higher register.
3: Maybe.
5: Sake of the week.
3: Maybe.
1: I am going to do the Saints.
3: We got to add your maybe to that.
1: I think Tyler Shuck really showed the last third of the season last year that he actually could be something.
0: Okay. Oh, Bobby, you don't know. We're high on the
3: Saints. We're big on Chuck in this, I mean, this room.
1: He played in college for 13 years. Pretty cool.
0: He's got a solid he's got that experience. Yeah. He got that grown man strength, Bobby.
1: He does.
0: You know, everyone else is out here 21 years old. He's 37.
1: They're also playing in the NFC South, which means you don't have to be a juggernaut to really like suddenly find yourself in the mix and playing meaningful games in December. So I think the Saints could be that team that wins seven,
0: could be
1: eight games.
0: Maybe.
1: This whole segment's high register.
0: Yeah, exactly.
1: So
3: how do we feel about Arizona?
1: I don't.
3: You don't feel anything about Arizona?
1: No,
3: okay.
1: There's no feeling.
3: Is it just the heat, the ungodly 117 degrees?
1: It's
3: or?
1: Just they're not even a real team.
3: Interesting.
1: Yeah, I know.
3: Rich had Jacoby Brissett on, what was the list yesterday? The top five maybe surprises, surprising players this year or something. Just, I don't know.
1: I feel like they drafted really high. They got an excellent running back that hopefully we're going to see.
3: At some point.
1: Yeah, catch and run. And I just feel like Arizona, to me, they've been such a loser for so long that I don't consider them at all. Where Las Vegas is interesting, you could put them in.
3: I was actually going to bring them up next.
1: I mean, expectations are so low, but why?
3: I mean, Mendoza mania.
1: Yeah.
3: I just think that this guy, he's special, and I think he's got whatever that it quality is. Like, he's kind of got it. Really curious to see what the actual deal is with the Ashton Jeanty injury, but Brock Bowers is super elite, TJ. I mean, God, he's so good. If they could just get a receiver, I would have liked to seen them in on maybe the Kayshon Booty mini sweepstakes that went on this week, and he ends up in Houston. But
1: Max Crosby still there?
3: Yeah, and I think Max seems
0: for now.
3: Yeah, seems rejuvenated.
1: Tyler Linderbaum, like, would they actually have
3: right? They have improved the roster, and obviously a big upgrade over at head coach this season, and so. I don't know. They're kind of sneaky. Maybe they won't be as bad.
1: The other one that I feel like
3: seven wins,
1: a bit of a sneak, is just because we've seen consistency from John Harbaugh. And you're talking about the Giants.
0: The G-Man.
1: So if they can keep their quarterback out of the tent.
0: That's a big if, Bobby.
1: That is a bit. Well, this is all ifs, right? this segment's basically.
3: Oh, man.
1: Yeah,
3: August 27th is nothing but ifs.
1: I know. It's just John Harbaugh is the only reason I think they could be a little bit better because John Harbaugh was consistently pretty good.
3: I'm gonna zag on that in 10 seconds.
1: That's fine. So we got the Giants, the Raiders, the Jets, no Titans though.
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32: college football insider for The Athletic, Stuart Mandel. Actor and musician Nick Jonas. And now, sitting in for Rich, it's Bobby Bones.
1: Hey, everybody. I'm Bobby. Let's welcome in all my friends here today that are making me look halfway decent. The great Chris Brockman. Chris,
3: how are you? Hey, Bobby. Great to see you, man.
1: And TJ Jefferson. How are you, my friend?
0: I'm great, man. How you doing?
1: I'm okay. TJ just told me to say my name more.
3: Oh.
1: Well, Bobby Bones! Bobby Bones! That is right. For everybody that's on the phone, I want to talk to you. Do not hang up, please. I just want to say that. We will come to you in a second. I promise you. Or my name's not Bobby Bones.
18: Bobby Bones.
1: Thank you. All right, we're going to bring on college football editor-in-chief for The Athletic and co-host of The Audible, Stuart Mandel. And college football's back. Yeah. Yes, this is my favorite. When he posts an article, I am on it. I'm a subscriber. I get the little thing on my phone that goes, your $6.99 has now been charged. And part of that reason, Stuart, is because of you. Thank you for coming on.
2: Thank you for having me. I can probably get you a better deal than that.
1: Now, Right. That's how we... 10% off, though, that's 60 cents.
3: Friends of the program.
1: Okay, let's talk first of all about the Big Ten and the SEC taking a stand as far as pro players in college. Where does this end up shaking out?
2: Yeah, it's an interesting window into what the college football might look like going forward. If the NCAA can't enforce any of its rules, even one that seems so common sense as this, you know, judge after judge after court striking them down, maybe we see conferences take it into their own hands. Without getting too into the weeds on legal things, there is a wide opinion that a conference can make more stringent rules, because it's not like, okay, if these guys that were going to play for LSU can't play in the SEC, they do have other options, right? Which is a lot different than the NCAA saying you can't play anywhere.
1: So do we think this is all going back to court again for the 100th time? Mm-hmm.
2: Well, it's hard to keep track of all the different court cases out there. But I think the thing that football has going forward, if they want to keep these NFL players off the field, is the season's about to start. And in fact, the teams that are playing this weekend have to lock in their rosters by Friday. LSU's playing next weekend, so they'd have to lock in theirs by next Friday. And as long as there's motions and appeals and all, like, the clock might just run out.
1: Because it is the SEC and the Big Ten that we're seeing right now really draw a line in the sand, is there a chance that a MAC school or a Sun Belt school could go, hey, all you pro guys, you can come play with us?
2: Yeah, possibly. Right now, that injunction in Louisiana that allowed those guys to be eligible is still in effect. And those guys could, as of now, play college football. Just can't play it right now in the SEC, Big Ten, and actually the Big 12 put in a similar rule. In fact, the Big 12 extends to all sports, not just football or basketball. So you had the Big Ten go first, and theirs is specific to the NFL. And then the SEC said NFL, NBA, WNBA, and the Big 12 said, we'll top that and say any sport. You can't come back if you've signed a contract.
1: So what if you have, and we can Chris Winkie this, what if you've played baseball and you want to come and play football?
2: That, I believe, is still an NCAA rule that you're allowed to do that. So I don't think there's any reason why the conferences would be against that. You know, I think of Russell Wilson back in the day, played like 3 years of minor league baseball while also playing college football. And I don't think that's changed. So the concern is a football player who went to the NFL, went through camp, played in preseason games, and by the way, has had access, that means, for all these months to, you know, best of the best coaching and training, coming back and playing against 18-year-olds.
1: My theory earlier was we need absolute chaos for there to be real change. We flirted with change. None has actually happened. We've got close to litigation. We saw Saban testifying. But it's like, let all the pros play. Let everybody go crazy. And then we will finally actually get what we want as change, because it's going to get so bad. Poke a hole in my theory, please.
2: I mean, first of all, we've already had, right, like pure chaos. We had at one point this summer a guy was going to play for Texas Tech after being caught gambling on his own team. So, I you know, if the case to Congress is help, we're screwed, right, I think we're there. The challenge that the conferences and the NCAA have had is that these bills keep getting close to getting up for vote. And then because politics is politics, somebody will get in the way and say, well, I'm not voting for this unless you take care of my state or do this pet thing. And that's why I've always thought it's very unrealistic to think Congress is going to save you. I think at some point they're going to have to acknowledge that, hey, we have to negotiate these things with the players, right? We have to have some form of collective bargaining, but colleges have been avoiding that like the plague to this point, hoping Congress will just step in and say, no, you have the right to make your own rules and you don't have to do that.
1: Another wild theory that I'd love to share with you, if you to poke a hole in, is that I say it's not so much NIL money anymore, or facilities, or even coaches. To actually win, you need a great local judge to allow you to win. Your thoughts?
2: Yeah, I think there's some truth to that. you know, we have seen that in isolation. I mean, Trinidad Chambliss could win the Heisman, right? Ole Miss, right? He could be the best quarterback in the country this year. And he wasn't supposed to be eligible. You know, he found a judge that was very sympathetic in Mississippi to this medical issue he had in Division II 4 years ago. And so, you know, some of these things are involving kind of peripheral guys. That's involving one of the best players in the country. So, yes, I think, I mean, I joke that, you know, the next frontier is going to be, you don't like a call in the game. You know, you think the refs had it out for you. Take that to court.
1: I was reading your latest article where you were talking about the Big Ten and the SEC, basically saying if the NCAA can't control eligibility, we'll just do it ourselves. But do you think this at all leans to what has often been speculated? We'll do it ourselves means we'll just go and start our own super conference type situation.
2: Yeah, there's certainly that notion out there. I mean, the SEC's really been the one talking the most publicly about trying to just do self-governance. I think that a lot of people think that's kind of unrealistic, but they have insisted to this point, no talk of a breakaway. I think some of that's going to be played out on the field. You know, the reality is, and people don't want to necessarily hear this, that the SEC and Big Ten schools are playing in a different tier financially, competitively so far in the college football playoff than most of the ACC and Big 12. Miami obviously showed they can break through that. And so if that continues like the playoff might get bigger, probably will get bigger and just continues to be dominated by these two conferences, at some point, do they say, yeah, we don't really need the other conferences. We can just have our own national championship.
1: What is your expectation for Bill Belichick this season?
2: Oof. Not good. Not good. I mean, it's been a nonstop soap opera there, obviously. His son, the defensive coordinator, is on medical leave right now. The GM, Mike Lombardi, is being investigated. They took an interesting approach to roster building, which was in this age of teams getting older and bringing in very experienced portal guys. They went young. And so they're going to trot out there on Saturday with the second least experienced roster in the country, which doesn't seem ideal. And they're also playing a tougher schedule than last year. You know, they went 4-8 against a relatively manageable ACC schedule. They're going to have to play Miami and Notre Dame this year and a couple other pretty notable teams. So I don't see it being better than 4-8, but, you know, I'm always happy to be proven wrong.
1: There are a couple things I think about that set new precedents. And the first time a guy ran a 4-minute mile after forever, then everybody ran one. When Adrian Peterson tears his ACL and comes back basically a day later, and everyone now felt like they could get healthier and go quicker. Indiana, Cignetti comes in, is really great year one, wins a national title year two, and now I think everybody's comparing whomever they're hiring to, is this the next Cignetti? Do you think this is now going to be the culture of hiring new coaches and that's the comparison?
2: I think he's a unicorn. I mean, we may be looking at one of the all-time great coaches, and there aren't a lot of those floating out there. I do think what they showed, though, is the wisdom of hiring guys who have won consistently at stop after stop. And it doesn't matter that was, you know, D3, D2, whatever it may be. UCLA just made a very similar hire in Bob Chesney, who actually followed Kurt Cignetti at James Madison and took them to the playoff. But he, before that, had won at D3 and D2 and FCS. And for me personally, that's more impressive to, or more indicative of a guy's ability to lead a program at the highest level than hot defensive coordinator X or guy who became a group of five coach, had a couple good years, and is already moving up to a power conference school.
1: Indiana's ranked 6th in the first AP poll of this year. At 6, is that something Cignetti can look at and go, look at the disrespect?
2: Probably. I mean, he's, as I learned doing a big story on him this spring, like, that's his thing. He will find any sort of snub to go out there and try to kick the team's ass. And, I mean, look, 6th is a lot better than Indiana's ever been in the preseason before. But he has a right to say we finished the season number one and perfect, and they're saying, yeah, we can't do that again. They're behind two teams in the Big Ten in Ohio State and Oregon that they beat last year, Oregon twice. So yeah, I would think he'll use that as motivation.
1: We have Stuart Mandel on with us talking college football. I just like to throw a team at you, and you tell me their ceiling, and then even a terrible floor. Like, what's the lowest that could happen with a team like Ohio State? I'm assuming the ceiling for them is going to be national championship.
2: Yes, and they have won double-digit games every year since 2012. But if ever they were going to go 9-3, it might be this year when they're playing at Texas, at USC, at Indiana, Oregon at home. It's a tougher schedule than Ohio State usually plays. So can't see it being worse than that, and probably they will continue the streak of 10, 11, 12 win seasons. But if you're asking, like, worst-case scenario, yeah, 9-3, which, by the way, might still get them in the playoff.
1: I do want to go to Oregon next because I think Dan Lanning has got the reputation of, man, just hasn't won the big one. But, man, his big ones are always, like, in the Final Four or Ohio State. Like, they've been the really, really big ones. Oregon, are they set up to win it this year?
2: Yeah, I think that's an unfair reputation. I think it's because – you know, the last two playoffs, they got blown out, by Ohio State and then by Indiana, but they've won a lot of big games there. I think they're set up to possibly win the national championship finally. My concern with them isn't the talent. They definitely have it. It's losing both coordinators from last season, in Tosh Lupoy, who's now at Cal, and Will Stein, who's now at Kentucky. Can Dan Lanning plug in the next guys and just keep doing what they've been doing is the big question there.
1: The only other team I want to ask about is Notre Dame because they are stacked. They have a great roster. However, they're playing eight high school teams. So how many games can they lose in order to not make the playoff?
2: Well, I think that depends on who they beat. And also, by the way, rule change this year in the playoff. If they finish in the top 12, they're in. And so that means they would have been in last year even when they got snubbed.
1: One other team, and I only want you to say something bad about them. Okay, because I hate them so much. So tell me, I don't want the best case. I want the worst thing you could possibly say about Texas. Like, tell me something that's going to be really bad about the Longhorns.
2: Okay, well, there's already been some bad signs. Their All-American left tackle hurt his knee. He'll be back at some point, but he'll be out probably for that Ohio State game. Their linebacker, who wasn't necessarily going to start but has definitely played a lot, got kicked off the team. And then there's rumblings. Arch hasn't looked great in the preseason. So it's not, I would say, you know, it's hard to get real information out of preseason camps now, but they're one of the only teams that I've heard kind of, everybody else is like, we've got the best team ever. We're bigger, stronger, faster than ever. And that's the only one where I've heard some like whisperings that, hey, we might have some problems.
1: And I guess the final question is, of all the colors of all these teams, why is burnt orange the worst and make you also want to vomit?
2: All right, I guess I don't know the background here. Your school is?
1: Arkansas, and it was the first picture they showed on this. They showed Arch Manning throwing through Arkansas.
2: Yeah,
1: it's stupid.
2: Well, I don't predict many good things for Arkansas this year.
1: I didn't ask. Hey, Stuart, now one part of me said, please comment on Arkansas.
2: Their worst case scenario is a lot lower than Texas.
1: Yeah.
2: All right, well, not to really, you know, probably never get invited on here again. I like burnt orange. I think Texas and UCLA have the best uniforms in college football.
1: Oh, you do? Okay. Who do you think has the best helmet?
4: Ooh.
2: Gosh, I mean, it's got to be either Notre Dame or Michigan, and I don't know exactly how to break that tie.
1: Man, I got to go with Michigan, too, I think, and I'm not a Michigan fan at all. But I don't think we can count, like, history, because Notre Dame is only cool because Newt Rockne. I mean, Notre Dame is only cool because it's been around for 100 years, right? Or am I crazy? Or is that?
2: I think for me, it's that the way the gold just like gold shines. Yeah. So if you've ever been at a Notre Dame game, like it's like you're being blinded by the sun from 300 feet up in the air. I think I'm going to go with you. I'm going to go with Michigan. You know, those are probably, I mean, if nothing else, those are probably the most recognizable helmets. Like we could go to Japan and be like, do you know whose helmet this is? Oh yeah, it's Michigan.
1: Who do you think, Chris? I'm trying to pull another one out.
4: I'm inclined to say Notre Dame.
1: Also, there's nothing to it.
4: It's gold. That's the idea.
1: It's like picking your favorite ice cream vanilla.
4: By the way, I don't mind Penn State.
1: So you just like history.
2: Yeah. Penn State's is definitely unique. Alabama's is unique with just the little number. But yeah, I think Michigan.
1: TJ?
0: I'm a Penn State guy. I also love Pitt's uniforms.
1: What is happening?
2: Yeah, Pitt's good colors.
1: So much bias. One final thing here. Are we going to see any sort of rules on NIL anytime soon and what we can spend, how we can spend it, like more clarity on who's spending what?
2: Absolutely not. It's all – but there was supposed to be rules, right? The House settlement was supposed to be the big solution. Everybody gets the same amount of revenue share. Everything else has to go through a clearinghouse. – And all that did was like set a new floor. You know, now the starting point is 20 million, you know, 2 years ago, Ohio State's $20 million roster was the big talk. And now, like, if they had 20 million, they would be in real rough shape. The top end rosters are closer to 50 million at this point. So, short of some miracle Congress intervention, I would think you're going to have at least another year of those costs going up.
1: You guys follow him, S.L. Mandel. Also, read his articles. I'm a massive fan. Stuart, thank you so much for being on, and I hope you have a great day.
2: Yeah, thanks for having me.
0: All right, Stuart.
1: Texas Longhorns helmet.
3: I also don't mind Florida State, USC. Those are just iconic.
0: Also, though, I got to say, my Oregon Ducks, they definitely...
1: Okay, I feel like iconic shouldn't count.
0: Those uniforms are amazing.
1: Because a reputation is affecting what you think is...
3: Also just looks cool. No?
1: Only because it's iconic.
3: Really?
0: Yeah, but it got to be iconic.
1: Like, with no bias whatsoever, I'm going to pick Arkansas Razorbacks as the best uniform.
0: No bias whatsoever? That sounds extremely biased to me.
1: It's completely biased.
3: I like the Q's. All orange. Sick.
0: When the Q's is in the house.
1: You know what?
3: Pumpkin heads, baby.
1: That is cool. And different. That orange is so different.
3: Yeah.
1: I don't know how I would say this. I just named something after myself at the University of Arkansas.
3: Yeah, you did.
1: Wait. What do you mean? Yeah, I did.
3: No, I'm like pumping you up. Like, yeah, you did.
1: Oh, yeah, I did. Yeah. So my brother-in-law is the head softball coach at Tulsa, right? And right. So I bought the outfield because you can just buy anything and put your name on it now. So to help him in recruiting and building facilities, he just took the job. I bought left field and put my name on the left field wall. Right. And it's called the Boneyard if they hit a home run.
0: Of course it is.
1: And then I donate to the Children's Hospital in Tulsa, right? Every home run that's hit. And that's cool. And so my school, Arkansas, hits me up and goes, hey, you're spending money with them. What's up? And so I don't like our athletic director at Arkansas. I think he's garbage can. However, I don't know the coach yet. He's brand new. We've texted a couple times, but I'm always going to be a Razorback fan. No doubt. It's in my blood. I got a tattoo. And so, breaking news, the Bobby Bones x-ray room in the football stadium. That's right. It's going to be.
3: Wow. All right.
1: So when they go in to get their bones checked. See, do you see it now?
0: It makes sense.
1: You see it? They were like, give us some money. What do you want to name?
3: Rick Dalton, Jeff. Right there.
1: Do it. I don't know.
0: You never saw Once Upon a Time
3: in Hollywood?
5: Leonardo DiCaprio.
1: Oh, the point. Oh, yeah.
3: The pointing.
1: I didn't know his name, but I know.
3: Yeah, Rick Dalton.
1: You called it GIF. Interesting.
3: GIF? GIF? Me?
1: No, you're right. That's how you're supposed to say it.
3: I get told I'm wrong all the time.
0: There it is.
1: yeah, that I'm familiar with, like that meme. Yeah. I did not know that was his name. Do you like that movie?
3: Love that movie.
1: You know a movie I watched that was so good? And I hate horror movies.
3: Ooh, Obsession?
1: I gave it a no rating.
3: I don't do any horror, no. So I haven't even seen it. I just know it's like a cult thing.
1: I don't do horror either, and I watched it, and I could respect it because it was written wonderfully, but when I reviewed it, because I'll review movies, I gave it a no.
3: A no.
1: It wasn't for me.
3: A no.
1: But it was excellent if you're into horror movies. Have you seen The Menu?
3: The Menu?
1: Yeah, where they go to this restaurant, and they're on this island, and the super famous chef.
3: No.
1: Oh, man, it knocked the old socks off and only had one on, and it was amazing. I don't know what review it gets. I hate horror movies, but I watched The Menu. It was excellent. A+, 5 stars.
0: Ralph Fiennes.
1: Oh,
0: yeah. Nicholas
1: Holt, Ralph Fiennes is the chef.
0: And
1: watched
0: Taylor
1: that one.
0: Joy, John Leguizamo.
1: I watched the one with Demi.
3: A lot of good peeps in this movie.
1: The Demi Moore one where she's, you guys seen that one? Where she goes back and has to like inject herself to be prettier.
3: Whoa.
1: No. That one won a bunch of awards?
3: Nope.
0: Yeah, she got nominated. The Substance. She got nominated
1: the
0: for an
1: Substance.
0: Oscar.
1: The Substance. That one was crazy. That was all. That's my movie. I watch like one movie a year.
0: Why? Oh, you got a lot going on.
3: He's too busy.
1: No.
3: He has so many jobs. He has a new baby. Yeah, baby.
1: That's why I left Rich's Best Dad Ever up.
3: Yeah.
1: Because today I will be holding that title as Best Dad Ever. You know who we have coming up next hour?
0: Who's that?
1: Nick Jonas.
3: Yes.
0: Oh, hey.
3: Big fan.
1: I'm a sucker for you. No. Yeah. You guys don't know that one, do you?
3: I do.
0: Yeah.
1: Oh, you do?
3: At the Waffle House, baby.
1: All right. Good deal. All right. I'm Bobby Bones. We're going to get to these calls. I promise. That's next.
0: We love callers.
1: Back in a second.
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0: 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I'm Bobby Bones. Glad everybody's here. I do want to go over and talk to Dennis in South Carolina. We were talking about teams that people expect to be bad that might be better than what people expect. Dennis, what do you have?
1: Oh, Dennis.
2: Jay, you want to put Dennis on the horn here? Or?
0: Dennis decided.
2: Jay's first day back in a while.
0: There he is.
2: Hey, Dennis, start over.
3: All right. Hey there.
1: What's up, Dennis?
0: Hey, sir, what do you got? Tell me your team. It's Bobby, Dennis. Tell me your team you think will be better.
3: I think Miami's going to be better.
0: Please tell me why.
3: The reason why, you know, they won 7 games last year with the 3 Musketeers at quarterback. Okay. I think, and the over-under this year, I believe, is 4.5. And I think they got a better offensive line. I think they're going to be probably a top 8 rushing attack, providing they don't have to come from behind, you know, 30 friggin' points every game. But, you know, Achane, when they interviewed him a couple of months ago, he says he's sick and tired of hearing people that they're rebuilding for this year. So, you know, I'm going to give them a shot, and I'm going to tell you they'll probably be in first place after the first week.
0: Okay.
3: And I'll tell you, yeah, because I think Buffalo is going to lose at Houston, and I think New England is going to lose at Seattle. And not to mention that the Super Bowl loser doesn't even make the playoffs the following year.
0: I hope for the NFL's sake the Dolphins are good. I would like to see the Dolphins be good. I don't have any feeling at all about the Dolphins. I think, to me, the Dolphins always seem like a team, regardless of when they've been pretty good to terrible, if they play anything below 60 degrees, it just doesn't make sense to them. It's like they're on a whole new planet. But I hope for your sake that they're better. I don't hate the Dolphins. They intentionally tore it down. Tua and Tyreek and Jalen Waddle, obviously all gone. Mike McDaniel's gone. Malik Willis is the quarterback.
3: I understand Waddle and stuff. Waddle had one 100-yard game last year on the team. He got 666 yards for the whole season, and everybody's saying, oh, my God, we lost such a fabulous player. I can't believe it. You know, and Tyreek Hill, he's a non-issue last year anyway. So I think people better watch out, because if they got a good running game and keep the ball away, I think they have a chance.
0: Well, Dennis, I appreciate the call. Thank you so much. I was looking at Pro Football Focus, and where do you think they rank Miami's receivers? I don't know. Pick a number.
2: 32.
0: If you guess last, you are correct. And they just have roster holes everywhere.
2: Yeah. Mm-hmm.
0: Offensive line, secondary, pass rush, obviously receiver. They want to lose, right? Am I crazy to think they want to lose?
1: Wow, this quarterback,
2: you know, it's a rebuild. You know, that I don't think they're expecting, you know, the moon this season.
0: It's also one of the
2: be top competitive, five, play hard,
0: one of the top 5 hardest schedules in the NFL.
2: Yeah.
0: On top of that, so I like that. Yeah, I like old Dennis there from South Carolina. It's going to be tough for Miami for sure.
2: I just like pointing out the false narrative that the Super Bowl loser never makes the playoffs the following year, because the last time the Patriots lost the Super Bowl in the 2017 season, TJ, what'd they do in the 2018 season?
1: Hopefully not won.
2: Won the Super Bowl.
0: Mm. So that's one, though. That's one.
2: But it's this specific team.

0: going to go 8-9. Like, in what world are the Patriots under 500? That means Drake May's injured. Like, it goes catastrophically bad.
1: The only reason I would say such a thing, not 8-9, but I could see 9-8 as a floor. You know this. Like, last year they had the greatest schedule ever because they were so bad the year before. The problem with going to the Super Bowl is you now have to play the hardest schedule. And so now their schedule, we're starting with Seattle. We got Buffalo. I mean, there's the Bears. The Bears are going to be good.
0: The Bears.
1: Green Bay's good. Detroit. The Chargers. Buffalo. Minnesota. Okay. I don't know. Kansas City. I just feel like 9-10 games, you should be happy. Do you feel like you should be happy with 9-10 games winning?
0: If we win 10 games, if the Patriots win 10 games, I will not be happy.
1: Really?
0: Yeah.
1: Okay.
0: 14-3 last year and made the Super Bowl.
1: A lot of things fell just right.
2: Just right.
1: Just right.
2: Perfect.
0: The guy also performed. They also played well. They also, yeah, they overachieved with lesser than position groups across the board. And all of those have improved.
1: Agree. And you do have a threat at wide receiver now, like a real one.
0: A real one.
1: And that's exciting.
0: And a real number two. Yeah, it's exciting.
1: Biggest villains in the NFL going into the season. Here's my list at number...
2: Oh, we have a production.
0: Slow down.
3: 2, 3, 4, 5. Bobby Bones!
4: Top five.
0: Let's go.
2: You bring production value,
0: Let's
2: buddy.
0: Let's go. Don't rush it. For those don't rush, baby.
1: You guys got a real picture of me and my shirt off. How'd you get that?
0: Hey.
1: That was an actual picture of me shirtless.
0: You talked to your wife.
1: Wow, look how ripped I am. Yeah, look at that.
2: Jacked, bro.
1: At number five, I have Nick Sirianni.
0: Oh, interesting.
1: Now, you may ask, I just think he loves being a heel. That's straight up. It's nothing that he's even done recently. Like, Sirianni is one of those guys who is perfect at the... He is the Ric Flair of the NFL.
0: Woo-hoo!
1: Embraces it, loves it. He is who he is. I'm a Sirianni as a heel, and I like him because of that. Nick Sirianni at number five.
0: Sirianni truther.
1: At number four, you ever met Sirianni?
0: Yeah, we had him at the combine this year.
2: Was he?
1: Bro's bro.
0: Yeah, he was there with Big Dom, my new best friend.
2: Oh, right. That's right. I don't like those people, Bobby. I'm going to be honest.
0: I wasn't listening much to that conversation because I was thoroughly enthralled talking to Big Dom for a half hour.
2: And I was thoroughly aggravated watching Brockman talk to Big Dom.
1: You were. Because you're a Cowboys fan?
2: Oh, and
0: yeah.
1: Got it. Yeah.
0: He hates the birds.
1: Make sure we got the intention out there. Number four, Jerry Jones.
0: Oh.
1: Hold your Cowboys.
2: Wait a second. What?
1: Yeah, yeah. He's my number four on my villain list.
2: How dare you?
1: Yeah, listen.
0: He's a Razorback.
1: Yeah. He is the NFL's most permanent heel. So if Sirianni is the heel of the last 5 years, Jerry Jones is the most permanent heel. That being said, I like Jerry Jones. Jerry Jones took me up in his chopper, showed me around.
0: Oh.
2: And yet you have the audacity.
1: I don't think it's bad to be a heel. I think
2: that's a good point.
1: I think heels are needed.
0: Agree.
1: I think some of my other heels are people I actually like.
2: I mean, look, Roddy Piper was a heel. He was great. So, good point.
1: Fantastic.
2: I'm going to shut up now.
1: Number four, Jerry. I think people hate Jerry Jones because the Cowboys, they spend a lot of money. They have a lot of flash. They don't really win, although I think this year... I'm not a Cowboys fan, but I think this could be the year.
2: Oh.
1: I don't say that because I'm not a Cowboys fan, but I think this could be the year.
2: From your lips to...
5: TJ, they hate us because they ain't us, baby.
2: That's what I'm saying.
1: And number three, Travis Kelce.
0: Really?
2: Right.
0: Interesting. Well,
1: exactly. I would be curious to know why you think I have Travis Kelce at number three of my NFL heels.
0: Yeah, Bobby, explain yourself.
2: I think I know.
1: Go ahead.
2: Well, no, maybe not. Never mind.
1: He's too famous.
2: Too famous.
0: Too famous.
1: Yeah, you can't outgrow everyone. You're too good for everybody. And I don't think he is, but I think the perception is now that he's Taylor Swift's husband.
0: Doesn't need the NFL anymore.
1: He's hosting game shows. He doesn't need the,
2: he was doing this before that.
1: Not really,
2: Bobby
1: not the
2: Bones.
1: Same.
2: Yes, he hosted Saturday Night Live. He was not a married man.
1: Okay.
2: He hosted the game show. He was not a married man.
1: He was with Taylor though. And you
2: he
1: know,
2: had his own reality show.
1: Yeah, when he was at Cincinnati.
2: No, when he was with the Chiefs.
1: Oh, are you talking about the one where he was dating?
2: Yes. Catching
1: like
2: Kelce.
1: 12. I just assumed he was a Cincinnati. I think Travis Kelce, it's Chiefs fatigue plus celebrity fatigue plus commercials plus Taylor Swift. He's everywhere. It's overexposure. And I think that makes you a villain. I don't think he's a bad guy. I actually think it'd be pretty fun to hang around with. But I think to most people that aren't Chiefs fans or Taylor Swift fans, he's a villain.
2: Okay,
1: he's the number three villain.
2: I won't argue that.
1: Thank you. Number two.
0: It's a great list.
1: Patrick Mahomes.
0: No.
2: You could have done a 2-for-1 right here, Bobby Bones.
1: I love

0: of Patrick Mahomes. I'd like to say it again before I tell you why he's a villain. I don't think being a villain is a bad guy. I love Patrick Mahomes, but this is the you're too good for too long villain role.
1: Yeah, you know what happens then.
0: Yeah.
1: People start to hate you.
0: You live... What is it? You're a hero.
2: Yeah, die the hero, or you live long enough to see yourself
0: Batman
2: become the villain.
0: Whatever that was.
2: Dark Knight.
0: Yeah. So it's basically what happened to Brady. And God forbid they win another championship. It's going to be unlike anything you've ever seen.
2: That's true.
0: Mahomes himself is not particularly villainous. He's a likable guy.
1: Yeah.
0: But people just get tired of Kansas City winning.
1: People don't like winners, Bobby. That's the weird thing.
0: When I walked in today, you guys were like, oh, you're here. We don't like you.
1: And I almost called off today because you're here. Because Bobby Bones is winning too much, man.
3: Number one, Andy Reid.
2: I really think Mahomes getting hurt last year, I think kind of helps the brand a little bit.
0: I could agree with that.
2: Because now he's sort of an underdog.
0: Which was why he wasn't number one.
1: Yeah. Oh. And number one.
0: Number one is the all-time of the past decade. And it's not even that he's that good anymore. He'll probably be okay, but he's the most polarizing player.
1: Oh, I think I know who this is.
2: Aaron Rodgers, baby.
0: Aaron Rodgers, the most polarizing player. He's outspoken about everything.
2: Is that what you had, TJ?
1: No, but you got to let Bobby.
2: I thought we were all saying it at the same time.
0: Yeah, I mean, people will tune in to watch Aaron Rodgers, I think, just hoping he fails, and that's rare.
2: Sure.
0: That's rare. Sometimes we just don't like people we watch, but I think people will hope Aaron Rodgers fails. I don't hope Aaron Rodgers fails. Instead of rooting against somebody that is polarizing that maybe I think I would never hang out with or have dinner with, I root for someone who is 42. Like, I just root for the, I like the old version more than I do like the jerk version.
1: Right, right.
0: I root for old.
1: Cause we're old now.
0: You start to see other people. Wasn't it a crazy part of life whenever the athletes started to be young, like younger than
2: you? Yeah.
0: Like just in general, you start to be 32, 38.
1: Also, Bobby, I feel like sports when we're kids kind of gives us this weird relationship with age, right? Because, you know, back in the days, a quarterback would hit 30, and you'd hear, oh, it's over for them. And then you realize, wait a minute, 30 years old? And they were considered old? No, man, that's still not even the prime of your life. So I feel like sports does give us this weird relationship.
0: That's why I thank God for LeBron. He is 53 and going as still hard going. As ever.
1: Man.
0: Do you guys root for LeBron?
1: I do now.
0: The same reason I said Aaron Rodgers?
2: No, he's a Sixer fan.
0: No, he can't have all these flags.
2: He does. He's a Sixer fan.
0: The trick that they do where they pull all of the handkerchiefs out of the sleeves.
2: Yes.
0: That's what he's doing with jerseys.
2: Look at all the banners.
1: I'm like Gene the Dancing Machine.
0: You've been a Sixer fan for a long time?
1: My whole life. I'm from Pennsylvania. I know my rooting interests are all over the place because I'm not someone who subscribes to the fact that, you know, just because you're born here, you got to root for everyone here.
0: Okay, so I can appreciate that.
1: You know, but yeah, Dr. J, as you can see behind me, I have two sports idols. Loved a lot of athletes, but two people I idolize, Muhammad Ali and Dr. J. So therefore, been a Sixer fan forever. And now I am totally on board the LeBron James train.
0: If an angel showed up to you tonight and said, oh, TJ, you have to pick one team forever and only one team, and it's only one team, and so don't do the thing where you do other teams. What would it be?
1: Well, can I ask the angel?
0: I don't take questions.
1: Right? A sport?
0: No, that's not a press conference, TJ.
1: It can be any team, any sport?
0: One team, any angel. Sport.
2: I'll answer for you, TJ.
1: Yeah, go ahead.
2: It's the Dallas Cowboys.
0: Okay.
1: Yeah.
2: Is that a leprechaun?
0: Oh, but now.
2: Yeah, is this
0: one
2: a leprechaun
0: more.
2: Angel?
0: You get one more.
1: Well, I'd like one more, yes.
2: We in Ireland?
0: Yeah, well, oh, you're right. It's kind of a leprechaun, huh?
2: Yeah,
0: a little bit of leprechaun vibes there.
1: I was rolling with it, though.
0: Definitely
1: baby.
0: Angel leprechaun vibes. It kind of got off track there.
2: I think you can do better.
1: Let him do his thing.
0: Oh, hey, thing. What do you got? One more.
1: Oh, one more?
0: Yeah.
1: Oh. The Cowboys and I'd have to say the Sixers.
0: Okay. What about, okay, it doesn't matter. I'm not asking.
1: You keep giving me teams. This is working right into what I'd like to do.
0: I don't want
1: to
0: ask it anymore.
1: Okay. For a fifth team, who would you pick? Well,
0: if you guys want to add to our list of teams that everybody thinks is going to suck, but you think they might actually be pretty good, call us. 844-204-RICH. We would love to have your calls.
1: Get it.
0: Also, if you want to add a villain, like, we'll do that. 844-204-RICH. All right, we'll be back. Thank you. Man, this is good. These colors are good.
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3: A.J. 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

0: America. All right, you guys hit us up, 844-204-RICH. I'm Bobby Bones. You can watch us on Disney Plus and the ESPN app. We have calls. And so teams that, yeah, pretty much everybody says they're going to suck. However, you don't think so. I want to go to James in New Jersey.
1: James.
0: James.
2: What's up, fella?
3: Yeah, I'm here.
0: What's up, buddy? Tell me who you think is going to be better.
3: My boys in New Orleans, the Saints.
0: Why do you think so?
3: I mean, coming off what we did at the end of last season, putting in show, he showed out. Shuck, we call him show. But putting in show, he showed out. We improved that receiver. We improved that running back. We still got a decent secondary. We very much improved with all our receiving core. Like, our conference is always up for grabs.
0: Yeah, and I said that
3: Tampa
0: earlier,
3: Bay
0: too.
3: Tampa Bay doesn't look impressive.
0: Yeah, they're playing in the NFC South. I think our team of guys here could finish second or third just from the guys in the room. And Chuck may be good. What, 5-4 as a starter, as a rookie, but you're talking about a guy who played for the Saints and 5-4 playing for the Saints as a rookie.
1: Win.
0: That's a win.
1: Yeah.
0: And you're right. He has weapons. I mean, Olave, Jordan Tyson. I mean, they drafted him top 10.
1: Yeah, but he's a little injured right now.
0: Yeah, but he will not be injured forever.
2: Well,
0: he might be injured forever.
2: Well, I mean, he gets hurt a lot.
0: Fair enough.
3: Brown from LSU will be the difference maker.
1: Ooh.
0: I agree. I also want to say Kellen Moore being back year two.
1: Yeah.
0: I like that.
1: Yep.
0: So I agreed with you. I don't know if you heard me say that earlier. That was my pick, James. But you're in New Jersey.
3: No, I didn't. I'm sorry.
0: No, it's all right. Who cares what I say? You're in New Jersey as a Saints fan. How'd that happen?
3: Well, when I was younger, first of all, in New Jersey, I live in southern New Jersey, which is either you're an Eagles fan or you pick who you want.
0: Fair enough. So I was in Arkansas. Yeah.
3: We don't have our own team, so I always like the Saints.
0: Favorite
3: Saints? Legion of Doom. Since the Jesus Christ.
0: Since Jesus Christ.
3: Early 90s when we had the linebacker core. I can't even remember the nickname at this time.
0: I kind of like Since Jesus Christ.
1: Ricky Jackson?
0: Yeah.
3: Ricky Jackson.
0: Favorite Saint of all time?
1: Sam Mills, Ricky Jackson.
2: Yeah, they were nice.
0: You have one? Favorite Saint of all time?
3: Favorite what? I'm sorry?
0: Favorite Saint of all time?
3: It got to be Drew.
0: Yeah, that's
3: you got to go with Drew.
0: Yeah,
2: got him.
0: Yeah, that's, I should have.
3: It took us to the promised land.
0: You're right. You're absolutely right. That's a dumb question. Other than Drew Brees.
1: Deuce McAllister.
0: Oh, I'm going to go Reggie Bush. Just because.
3: Oh, yeah.
0: I just wanted to watch
3: Reggie
0: him.
3: Was fun.
0: Reggie was fun. You, Chris?
2: Favorite Saint of all time? Man, just for the celebration alone, I love Jimmy Graham.
0: Ah, man, he was amazing, right? Like,
2: they had to ban dunking on the goalpost because of him.
3: When we traded Jimmy Graham, it broke my heart. Yeah. I'm not going to lie.
0: Well, I appreciate the call. Thank you so much for calling, James.
2: I did like Deuce McAllister, too. Thinking about some other villains, Bobby, what do you think about this one? How about the whole Rams team as an entity?
0: So can I give you an outsider perspective?
2: Yeah.
0: The Rams, they don't really have fans.
2: Wow.
0: So they're not annoying.
2: Interesting.
0: And so when a fan base isn't annoying, regardless of how good they are.
2: Okay, so fan base is influencing the villain.
0: It's hard for us to hate them. Now, if they continue to win, which, again, they were really good. Then they had a couple little bad. And now they're loaded up. But
2: right.
0: People, they don't fight for them outwardly and passionately.
2: Okay.
0: So it's hard for us to hate them. I actually root for the Rams.
2: Fair.
0: Yeah. So does that? How's that argument to that?
2: Hmm.
0: Fan bases are who we hate more than teams.
2: That's
1: I think that's
2: true.
1: You're onto something there. I think
2: onto something there. Okay, all right. What about Tom Brady? Or is he just like goofy divorced dad at this point?
0: He's wearing leather pants now.
2: I'm trying to block it out of my mind.
0: You know, and I was going to ask you. You know, he did the thing for Gucci, right? He goes and he models, and I'm all about living your best life.
2: Don't hate that.
0: No, I live your best life, and to me, in my head, Tom Brady is the greatest of all time, the guy that focused on his work and made that his priority to be the greatest of all time. We didn't know a lot about him because you know why? There was not a lot to know except the guy played football and he won.
2: Right.
0: That was my relationship with Tom Brady. Now he's making out with Instagram influencers and he's wearing leather pants and it feels like two people. We got to separate the art from the artist.
2: Interesting.
0: It's going to hurt his image. it can't hurt his image. Tom Brady, to me, is the football player. This guy now is like Thomas Brada or something. This is not Tom Brady to me.
1: Brada.
0: I can't have.
2: But he's got multiple personalities because he's also, you know, running the Raiders and he's the broadcaster
0: on
2: Fox.
0: That's Tom Brady.
2: And he's the guy with the giant statue in New England.
0: That's Tom Brady. Thomas Brada and the leather pants.
2: Giselle's ex-husband.
1: Is Thomas Brada at the white parties and stuff?
0: Absolutely.
1: That's Thomas Brada.
0: Yeah, Thomas Brada. Yeah. They have to be two or it tarnishes.
2: That's funny.
0: Yeah, right. It tarnishes the legacy of the great Tom Brady. He's so good looking, though. It's annoying. He's getting older and better looking.
1: Well, money will do that.
2: Yeah.
0: No, it's not just money.
2: Bobby, we're not ugly. We're just poor.
0: Hold on. I got money and I ain't that pretty.
1: You ain't ugly. You're a handsome man, Bobby.
2: Bobby, we've seen your wife.
0: That is not because of my looks. It's because I'm funny.
2: Okay, great. Got it.
0: I got funny, and then I got a wife. Women love humor. That's true. A solid 6.5. Don't think I don't know that.
1: Bobby, in Arkansas, you're like a 9.
2: Yeah, you're like a 12.
0: Now, why are we insulting my state?
1: Well, I'm just
0: out of nowhere. All we're doing is having a little chit-chat.
2: Woo, pick Suey.
1: I'm just saying, I was watching wrestling yesterday and they were in, I think, Scotland and MJF came out and he pointed to a girl. He was like, hey, she's perfect here in Scotland, but in the United States, she'd be a 4. And then people lost.
2: People, yeah, right.
1: Yeah. That was rude. It was very rude.
2: That's pretty rude.
0: Very funny though. Very fun. I'll just go with very funny.
1: It was rude.
2: Do we think Shador is a villain?
0: No.
1: No, what? This Shador doesn't
0: do anything. He didn't do anything.
2: He's very polarizing.
1: Yeah, but that's not because of him.
0: It isn't because of him. Media made us feel about Shador.
1: Yeah, if you listen to everything this kid says, man, it's like,
0: I agree.
1: How could you not love him?
0: In college, I could see him being a villain because it was watches and flash.
2: Right. Okay.
0: Now he's playing in Cleveland and he's just trying to make it.
1: Yeah.
2: How do we feel about Lamar Jackson?
0: I'm rooting for him.
1: Who does Lamar Jackson bother?
0: Yeah, I'm rooting for him and his mom's his agent. Like, gotta love that.
1: People have issues with him because they feel like, you know, he hasn't won a Super Bowl or this, that, and the third. But in reality.
0: Now, we're not mad at you. It does feel like we're mad at Chris. We shouldn't attack him like that. We should just say no.
1: Now, we're sometimes mad at Chris. Sometimes.
0: Yeah, not for that one, though. I apologize.
1: LeBron would say Chris is more of a villain than any of the people that we've named to be.
0: Hey, that LeBron said, I was laughing out loud. Just so you know, I was at home.
2: It was funny.
0: I was laughing out loud. And I've been at the crosshairs to some crazy stuff. I couldn't get enough of it. And I was going to reach out and go, like, how's your mental health?
2: He talked about us like 3 days in a row.
0: Yeah, first repost.
2: It was wild.
1: He went to Fanatics and talked about it.
2: Yeah.
0: I
2: misquoted
0: it was joyful.
2: Misquoted me, but it's fine.
0: It was joyful. Okay.
2: Very funny.
0: You guys call us. We do have more calls. 844-204-RICH. I am Bobby Bones.
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10: Westwood One presents Today in Women's Sports. 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Try Unstoppable's laundry scent boosters for as low as $5. The WNBA is about to go on a two-week break for the FIBA World Cup. Teams will return to play their final few games of the regular season beginning on September 17th. But the Dallas Wings clinched the final spot in the WNBA playoffs on Tuesday night. The franchise missed the last two postseasons, finishing at the bottom of the league standings. Now led by second-year superstar Paige Beckers, the Wings are flying high. The reigning Rookie of the Year is leading her squad in points and assists, and in late September, she'll make her debut in the WNBA playoffs.
11: It's just really rewarding in a sense. 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That's the next thing moving forward, but to stop and smell the roses sometimes, it feels good.
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26: 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College football insider for The Athletic, Stuart Mandel. Coming up, actor and musician Nick Jonas. And now, sitting in for Rich, it's Bobby Bones.
0: Thank you, everybody. 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
2: Oh, thank you.
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2: Oh.
0: Put one AirPod in and listen to as much as I can every night.
1: No, I'm going to tell you something, Bobby. Rich would take that as a diss.
2: He would.
1: He'd be like, oh, well, you'll fall asleep. Because I told an actor once
2: who did
1: that
2: you
1: I
2: tell? Yeah, who was that you told?
1: From The Boys. Dennis Quaid's son.
3: Oh, yeah, Jack Quaid.
1: Jack Quaid. I said, you know, I start watching The Boys, Bobby, and I fall asleep watching the
2: Oh, that's
1: watching
2: different. I'd be offended by
1: And Rich was...
2: I'd be offended by that one. Yeah, I'll be honest with you. Yeah. Yeah.
1: All right, well, so you and Rich are two peas in the pot.
2: Yeah. But
3: the thing is, like, Rich, like, worked the 2 a.m. Sports Center forever. Like, thousands and thousands of males our age now fell asleep to Rich and Stu.
2: Or as I said, slept with them.
3: You said slept.
1: Yeah, you did.
2: Yeah, with you guys. I slept with you guys too.
1: I wouldn't put it like that personally.
2: Listen, I have like 19 shows that I do, which by the way, I guess the one that I'll share, I do a show for the NFL called Lots to Say with Matt Castle. And I don't know. Check it out if you want. But I listen to this podcast sometimes fully, but sometimes I fall asleep and I sleep with you guys.
1: Love Matt. All right. Appreciate that, man. Because you are busy. You got a lot of stuff going on, dog.
2: Yeah. I got a baby too.
1: That the most important.
3: How old?
2: 5 months.
3: Yeah, buddy. What's her name? In it.
2: Her name's Billy.
1: Billy Bones.
2: My wife would kill you. That is not my real name. And my wife does not go by Caitlin Bones.
1: She should. It's great. It's a great name.
2: The baby's full name is Billy TJ Jefferson.
1: Wait a second. I haven't.
3: My wife would kill you.
2: No, she would kill you. If people call her Caitlin Bones, if we're somewhere and they're like, are you Caitlin Bones? She's nice about it, but she's like, no, my last name is Estel. And they're like, oh, aren't you Bobby? And she's like, you know what? His last name is Estel, too. Bones is a stage name.
1: Why does she? She shouldn't break
2: She doesn't
1: illusion.
2: Hate it. She just is not a fictional character. I am.
3: Yeah, kayfabe, TJ. Come on now. Yeah, what are we doing?
1: Yeah, saying, like, just, you know. You think Roman Reigns is really Roman Reigns?
2: No, but she also wants me to come home and not be Bobby Bones.
3: I did.
1: Is that possible? Are you able to
2: it is now.
1: Off?
2: She's put some balance in my life and the baby. I come home and I'm Bobby Estel.
1: Yeah.
2: Yeah. Bobby Bones, like, doesn't really care. I don't even talk that much. Here I am. Anyway, enough.
3: Bobby, this happened to me when I became a father. Did you just immediately forget everything that happened previously in your life up to the point of their birth?
2: You know, it's weird because sometimes we'll go, we don't know what life was like before this.
3: Yeah.
2: Because we used to live carefree,
3: baby.
2: We would just go to another country.
3: Do whatever you want.
2: Or dinner.
3: Right. That's movie. Leave the house.
2: Yes.
3: Yeah.
1: Bruckman used to take naps.
3: Oh, dude, I used to nap every day for multiple hours.
2: No way.
3: In my clothes.
1: And I would make like fun of
3: it. With my jacket on. I would just go home and wherever I was, that's where I was sleeping for the next couple hours.
2: It's awesome. And now she like smiles at me and knows me and stuff.
3: Yeah.
2: But not as Bobby Bones. She's like, well, she doesn't talk, but if she did.
1: If she was talking already, I mean.
2: We do have people on that want to talk about teams that are going to be better than everybody thinks. And I do want to go over to, let's go to Andrew in Detroit, who is on.
1: Andrew,
2: I'm curious. Who do you think will be better NFL-wise than what people think?
4: I think the Tampa Bay Buccaneers will win the NFC South. And I believe they will be the team that's going to be the surprise that you would think Carolina and some folks would be saying the same, but I think with contract year, I believe that especially if Vita Vea stays there for the year, I believe that the Tampa Bay Buccaneers will win their division and win a playoff game. Side note, I also believe that most universities are the reason why they don't become great. Too many universities like to live in the past. Oh, we won a championship like this 30, 40 years ago. You have to move with the times. There's no reason why teams like Nebraska or Georgia Tech still be doing triple option when those type of teams have not won in almost 40 years. Like, you have to change with the times. You can keep tradition, but if you don't move with the times, then you won't be able to continue on. So I don't believe that. I believe in tradition, but I also believe in you have to move how things are moving.
2: I appreciate that. Thinking about the Bucks, Mike Evans is gone, which is weird because I had to remind myself he's a 49er.
3: Mm-hmm.
2: That's bizarre, right?
1: Yeah.
3: Like, but doesn't it also, in a weird way, seem like, oh, yeah, he's always been a 49er?
1: No, not yet.
3: Really?
1: Maybe after he plays a few games. But, I mean,
2: why to you?
3: He does feel like the perfect 49er. I can agree. Like, he was always a 49er.
2: I can feel with how his style.
3: Maybe it's jersey color going from red to red. But
2: the weird thing about Baker last season, too, is first half of the year he played really well. Second half of the year, not so much. But he did have the injuries, and they did miss the playoffs. The contract situation is always interesting, especially when you have someone who is very outspoken like Baker. But, like, granularly, this is the fourth offensive coordinator in 4 years, I believe. And that's a lot of switching, right?
1: Yeah.
2: Again, I'd never played quarterback for an NFL team, but I'm told –
3: It's hard.
0: Another coordinator.
3: Yeah.
0: A new system.
1: I believe you could if you tried really hard, though, Bobby.
0: I do, too. I believe I can do anything.
1: Yeah.
0: I'm really excited to see Bane play, though. I think that.
1: Bane.
0: Yeah.
1: You have to say his name like that.
0: Oh, sorry. Okay. Bane Jr. that, to me, is going to be fun to see if that translates.
3: Yeah. I think Bane's going to win Defensive Rookie of the Year.
0: Okay.
1: It's a good chance.
3: He's
1: going to win the trophy.
5: This costs you your strength.
3: The Rams should have taken him at 13. I'm going to say this till the season's over.
1: Hmm. Well, the Rams, a lot of people could have and should have.
3: I know, but specifically, he was there, and the Rams took a player who, in the best-case scenario for the season, is not going to play this year.
0: Hey, Stetson Bennett's been whipping that ball around. No.
3: Right, and the guy you took may not even be the backup.
0: Yes, he's going to be yes, correct. And that was my point. Like, Stetson Bennett's going to probably be the backup.
3: I would assume.
1: More than likely.
0: Yeah, but I don't think when... Yeah, I agree. I guess the logic was the Rams aren't going to be bad. So they're not going to have a chance to draft a quarterback anytime in the next couple to few years. So why not do it this last year when they have the opportunity? That was the logic that I was told.
1: Well, because when Stafford decides he's done, Joe Burrow's just going to come and
0: bingo.
1: Go.
0: Hey, the crazy thing about Stafford is that he's a 99 on Madden. He's, again, we talk about old players that make us feel like we're still part in the mix. That Stafford, they were acting like last year his elbows didn't work. Like he couldn't bend.
3: His back. Yeah, he couldn't even bend over.
0: Yeah.
1: He needed people to walk on it.
0: And now he's a 99. He's awesome. I'm not saying he doesn't deserve it. But make up your mind. Is he old and decrepit or is he amazing? It's amazing.
3: Should he be a 99?
1: Yeah.
0: That's another debate.
1: He's MVP.
0: 92.
1: Dog.
0: You know, if it were me, 92.
1: That's 90, hater right there.
3: By the way, 94.
0: Okay.
3: He gets negative rushing yards every year.
0: Yeah, he's standing. We're not hating.
3: I'm not hating. Look, I'm literally pointing out.
0: And 99 is.
3: I like Matthew Stafford.
0: Yes.
1: Your wife loves Matthew Stafford.
3: It's still her voicemail.
1: What? I get it. You're right.
0: What?
3: Too old. Yeah. if you call Sarah's phone, it says, "You've reached the phone of Sarah and Matthew Stafford. Please leave a message."
0: I'd lower him too if I were you.
3: Just saying.
0: Yeah. I do want to go talk to Manny in El Paso.
1: Manny.
0: You're on, Manny.
6: Hello, gentlemen. Salutations from the desert of El Paso. Mr. Jones, it's an honor to speak to you, sir. So, I heard you say villains with NFL teams. But first of all, the Cowboys would be the team that are going to do better this year because they're flying underneath the radar. At this point of last year, how many Jerry Jones drops did we have? He's staying off the radar. We haven't gotten any drops from him lately. So that's my theory. But the reason for my call is, have you gentlemen seen that the NFL and Disney, Marvel, and Star Wars have teamed up to like sell shirts and stuff with characters associated with the teams? There were some that were easy comp-ups. The Raiders got Darth Vader. The Cowboys got Woody. Brockman, I'm not sure if you're a Marvel fan, but you got a good one. You got Captain America.
3: Yeah, buddy. Yeah, we did.
6: I'm just wondering if you've seen this. And the article I did see is on Sports Illustrated and Bleacher Report. So you want to take a look at that, guys? That's all I got. Love the show. Be safe. Be kind. Let's watch some sports, guys. Bye-bye.
1: Woo! All right, man.
0: That's the energy we want. Okay.
3: Manny's great.
0: You know what's fun? NFL teams as Marvel characters, and I'm not sure that if this has already been done. This is the first I've heard of it. But if I were to do characters, I would go the Kansas City Chiefs are Thanos. And I think Thanos is the most misunderstood, most ill-interpreted villain of all time.
1: Oh, please explain.
3: These are all sold out, too, on the Disney store.
0: He's got to make a choice. Everybody dies or he has to kill half to save the other half. Like, what a terrible position to be in. That's the worst position to be in. Like, everybody dies, okay? We're just going to let it go. I'll die. Or I have to snap my fingers and kill half so the earth can live. Yeah, not a fun decision to make, but leaders don't have it easy. If you're going to be a leader, you've got to make tough decisions.
1: Dang it,
0: justice Bobby. For Thanos.
3: This is a nice ad.
1: At least he did it at random, too. I never looked at it like that.
0: Yeah, it's because I'm a leader. I have to make tough decisions.
1: I get it.
0: Tomorrow, one of you must go.
1: Oh, no. Which one?
7: I won't be here tomorrow, so there's your answer.
3: I'm not going to be here either.
7: Yeah, I made it easy for you.
3: By the way, half.
0: Hey, two-thirds of the population are gone.
1: Mr. Stark, I don't feel so well.
0: Dallas Cowboys, Iron Man.
1: Okay.
0: That's what that's what I would put there.
3: Really?
1: Rich, technologically
0: famous,
1: advanced.
0: Rich, famous, flashy, enormous ego. Come on. I give you one more. I got a call to take. Buffalo Bills or Spider-Man? Is that Marvel?
1: Yeah.
3: Yeah.
0: I get confused sometimes.
3: Yeah, I got you.
1: Friendly neighborhood.
0: Generally, everybody likes him.
2: Oh, yeah. Lions, too. You can say the Lions.
0: Detroit, though, has a little rough reputation. I agree with the Lions, but Detroit itself, yeah.
2: You want them to be complicated. Frank Punisher?
0: No, well, I'm not there. I haven't made that. Okay, I'm making this up on the fly here. Great. Buffalo Bills, I'm going to go Spider-Man because they're easy to root for. They constantly get knocked down, and they somehow they're optimistic, even after all the every time they lose in the AFC Championship game or before. That's all I got.
2: Who's Hulk?
0: I guess I just come up with this off my head. Again, the Jets.
2: Okay.
0: They're green
2: Goblin.
0: And sometimes they suck. It's the only movie I've ever walked out of was the Eric Bana Hulk version.
2: Oh, yeah, that was pretty bad.
0: I feel like
2: I like all those Hulks, by the way. I liked Bana. I liked wild. What's his face? Ed Norton. I like all of them.
1: See, to me, Hulk is my ultimate favorite superhero, right? There's Hulk and then there's everybody else. When Thanos pieced up Hulk in that movie and just beat up Hulk to the point where he, you know, relocated to Williamsburg and became a hipster, that kind of took some of my love for those movies away, man, because I grew up thinking the Hulk was the biggest, the strongest, the roughest, the toughest. And then he got his butt just thoroughly kicked. And I said, as a Hulk fanatic, I didn't love any of the Hulk movies, and definitely didn't love what Thanos did to him.
0: Justice for Thanos. Don't make me say it again.
2: I still haven't watched those movies yet.
0: I'm not even going to judge you because I've never seen one, the Sopranos television show, and I've never seen The Goodfellas, The Godfather. There's all those. I've never seen any of those.
1: Whoa, we don't have to.
0: I'm good. I got a baby.
2: I just mean I haven't seen Endgame and all those ones.
0: Oh, but you've seen some of the, like,
2: Iron Man. Yeah, of course.
0: If I were going to do one as Detroit, since it was mentioned, I'd probably do Captain America.
2: Because of the
0: blue collar.
1: The blue collar.
2: Auto industry.
0: No.
2: I mean, backbone of America.
0: Like earnest. Like, I feel like people in Detroit are, like, for real. Okay. Like earnest people, like you kind of, if you meet them, you like them, you understand. Yeah. They may be a little rough, but they, I don't know. I go Captain America. They're blue. Blue. Did you say blue?
1: I mean, I know we're playing in a few barbershops in Detroit right now. So what up, Jeff?
0: And he was frozen for decades. Think about this. Decades overlooked.
1: Decades.
0: And here they come back. This segment gets better and better.
1: Man, you are cooking right now.
0: Chris in Lexington, Kentucky is on. Chris, tell me the team that you think will be better than people think.
8: Bobby, great show. First time I've ever heard you stepping in for Rich. I'm a first-time caller, by the way.
0: Thank you.
8: Love the show. Before I give my answer, I want to give a shout-out to TJ, because TJ, I know you're a Yinzer, so am I. Born and raised in the Mon Valley, my friend, and actually going back. I go back every year to a Steeler game, so I'll be going back in November.
1: What high school did you go to?
8: From what I understand you're from, I believe the Altoona area. So I just want to give a shout-out to Pittsburgh.
1: What high school did you go to, Chris?
8: Ringgold.
1: Ringgold. Okay. Got it.
8: Yes, sir. What's up? Class of 1988. So, and I heard what you were saying earlier when you guys were talking about Rich and Stu put so many of us people in my age bracket to bed.
1: Exactly.
8: I want to talk to Rich someday, and that's one thing I will say to him. You guys put me to bed more than my mother did. But everybody's down on my Steelers, Bobby, and I'm not delusional. I know this isn't 2010 Aaron Rodgers. I get it. But, you know, and I heard Rich talk about it on his show. I really like last year's draft and this year's draft. We finally have another weapon for DK. I think that's part of why the offense was so stagnant. I mean, it was DK and a bunch of cast-offs. You know, picking up Michael Pittman Jr., I think it's huge. Jeremy Bernard out of Alabama as a third wide receiver. I think our defense, I love Patrick Graham's scheme, and I read something not too long ago. He said when he was the defensive coordinator for the Raiders last year, he could only run about 50% of his schemes just because the personnel wasn't there. And he was so excited when he looked at our personnel because he's an attack kind of guy, which that's the kind of style I miss us playing defensively. I'm not saying we're a Super Bowl contender, but I also believe that we're going to win 10, 11 games. Call me crazy, but that's where I think we're going to fall, and I think we're going to be in the running for maybe not the division, but at least a wild card spot. Kind of wanted to bounce that off you guys, see if you guys think I'm nuts or not.
0: It would be fun as a Steelers fan to win 10 or 11 games after a lot of 9-8, those type seasons. I think Mike McCarthy's there now, right? Am I crazy?
2: You are crazy, but Mike McCarthy is there.
0: Okay, so again, I don't.
9: And there's a 13-year relationship with him and Aaron. And, you know,
0: they won a Super Bowl together.
9: You know, suppose we ended on a sour note, but I've read too much this summer. You know, they've kissed and made up. And, you know, and that's the other thing, Bobby. I mean, I don't think this is going to be Aaron playing games with us. I think this time next year, Aaron will be off in Malibu, you know, having a cold drink on the beach. So I think every bullet that's left in his gun, he's going to let fly. And I still saw that arm strength last year, and he knows McCarthy's system better than anybody.
0: Yeah, he threw 28 touchdowns, 8 interceptions last year, so it wasn't like he was bad. I mean, it was. So I hear you. I think they could win 9-plus games, I think. But and defensively, T.J. Watt obviously is what he is, but they have Highsmith and Joey Porter Jr. I think the Steelers could be good. I hope they're good. I think the league's better when the Steelers are good.
1: I mean, statistically, they're going to go over 500, right? Because they do it every year.
0: Well, new coach, though.
1: Yeah. Hey, you know who the second most famous Ringgold High School alumni is after Chris?
0: I don't know the first.
1: Joe Montana.
9: I do, T.J.
1: Yeah,
9: I
1: do. That's after you. You're number one.
9: Joe Montana.
1: Yeah, you're number one, Joe Montana, number two.
2: That's awesome. I said Joe Montana.
9: Exactly. It's really cool. It was a replica. It's obviously not real, but when they won their first Super Bowl back in the early 80s, I could still see it in our gymnasium, and it's a lot of pride. TJ, you're going to know, I grew up in Finleyville, so, you know, about 10 miles away from Monongahela, which is where Joe's from, and it was really, really cool once I graduated and got out into the world. And you know, the say I went to Ringgold High School and they said, hey, guess you know who graduated from Ringgold? And no, Joe Montana. I was like, look it up.
0: So. Well, we really appreciate that call, Chris.
2: Thanks, Chris, man. Call us back.
0: Chris. So we're going to talk to Nick Jonas in a second. Also, I'm a big Cubs fan and I love drama. So we'll get into a little Cubs drama.
1: You love drama?
0: I love talking about drama.
1: Oh, okay.
0: Since I got married, I don't love it as much. I used to fight everybody.
1: Oh, yeah?
0: I got married and I don't really do that anymore.
1: Softens you up a bit. Well, fatherhood definitely softens you up, right?
0: Yeah, so as fatherhood makes me sleepier. That's what it does. Okay, we will come back and we will talk to Nick Jonas next here on the Rich Eisen Show.
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0: up and basically slept till it was showtime each night at 7 or 8 p.m. No way to live life on the road, but we were committed.
1: We got Nick Jonas on with us now. He's joining us on behalf of DraftKings and starring in DraftKings' new campaign, Take Your Game Anywhere. What does that mean, Take Your Game Anywhere, Nick?
0: Well, DraftKings is available nationwide now, and the Take Your Game Anywhere campaign was another chance for me to create with a buddy of mine, Kevin Hart, who's been a longtime ambassador and friend of DraftKings and a friend of mine. You know, we've now done three movies together, the third Jumanji installment coming out on Christmas Day, which will be fun for the fans. But any chance to get to work with him and then you know, create experiences for my fans and for sports fans at large is always fun for me. And I just had so much fun with this campaign. The whole concept is around getting on a road trip to celebrate the DraftKings app being available nationwide. And I think it's just a really fun campaign and, you know, perfect for this next sort of chapter of the sports season coming up.
1: We have Nick Jonas on with us. I'm going to let you two decide who wants to ask him about the Christmas movie because they love the Christmas movie.
2: That would be me.
1: Chris, you want to go?
2: Oh, man. Okay. Nick, huge fan. Love the Christmas movie. Are we getting a sequel?
0: We had a lot of fun with the Christmas movie. You know, we teamed back up with our friends over at Disney, and it was just a ball. You know, we've always dreamt of doing a Christmas film, and it wasn't until we sat down with the team over at Disney back in 2019 and resurrected a bunch of ideas that we had started back in our first, you know, couple of years working with Disney back in the day. And they put a great team around it and came to us with a great creative. And you know, as dads now, all of us are dads, I think, mm-hmm. creating experiences for families to share together that are just fun, don't take themselves too seriously and create that feeling of togetherness during the holiday season is what it's all about. So as far as the sequel goes, I'm not entirely sure. Anything could happen. We did just produce and do a little cameo in our second project with Disney since kind of coming back to them, which was Camp Rock 3, which came out about a week and a half ago. The response has been incredible and you know, we're down for whatever they want to throw at us.
2: Yeah, super fun. Immediately enters the rotation on the holiday season. So congrats on that and looking forward to it.
0: Appreciate that.
1: We were talking about being dads a minute ago. I have a 5-month-old baby, first baby for me. Yours 4 or 5 around that age, right?
0: 4 and a half.
1: Yeah. So what have you learned about you? Because I'm going through this now. What have you learned about you since having a kid?
0: Well, I think that the main thing I've learned about myself through having a kid, it's just there's that first couple of years where you really realize how quickly we fall into certain patterns and start to see the world certain ways. And when you have to explain why glass is clear, you know, for instance, it kind of opens your mind up beyond just being quick on your feet and coming up with answers that make sense. You're also helping shape their worldview and who they become and what's important to them and how they treat others and all these things that, you know, we know we're stepping into as parents, but until you're in it in real time and these little moments matter as much as they do, I think, you know, you just have to sort of lock in and it also makes you see the world in new and exciting ways and with the same wonder that their little minds are seeing it for the first time.
1: So you've obviously done music, you've acted in movies and television, but you've also done Broadway. Like, what's the difference for you as a performer when you're on Broadway?
0: Well, I mean, for me, I think it's the closest thing to being an athlete. I really admire Broadway performers and you know, I've done a bunch of shows now and love tapping back into it. But those that do it, you know, day in, day out for a year or more, it's 8 shows a week, 6 days a week. So it's really, I think, the most physically taxing kind of version of performing you can do. I mean, it's a grind and it is something that I think, you know, is reserved for the strong, at heart and a strong mind. So I hats off to those that are performing on Broadway at the moment or Broadway performance as a whole. It's really an impressive thing and I love doing it and getting to express myself in that way through you know, acting, dancing, singing all on one stage, and always look forward to my return to Broadway someday.
1: We have Nick Jonas on with us, who is joining us on behalf of DraftKings and starring in the new DraftKings new campaign, Take Your Game Anywhere. You have a favorite NFL team?
0: Well, as I mentioned, we grew up in Jersey and, you know, been lifelong Giants fans. And really looking forward to this season. Coach Harbaugh, and, you know, Jackson Dart and Scataboo. Scataboo actually came out to a show, which was awesome, and got to meet him. And he and my oldest brother, Kevin, and Jackson Dart were, I guess, at game four of the Knicks series, in the finals, which was a pretty epic game to be at. Some New Jersey, / New York royalty all in the box together watching the Knicks, take their journey to destiny.
1: I may have you dig back for a second. When you think about people that come to your shows, and you mentioned people there that you're obviously fans of, who's come to your show that you thought, this is crazy, they're even here at this show, they wanted to watch us perform?
0: Well, there's been a few, over time, some legends that have come out, and kind of blown our minds and our parents' minds that they showed up. But, Barry Gibb came to a few shows of his family, which was pretty special. And he spent a lot of time with our band and with us just talking. And same thing with Paul Simon. That was pretty amazing. And, obviously people we have an immense amount of respect for and look up to. And then over time, you know, some sports legends as well that came out to shows you know, as a Giants fan, when Eli came out with his family to a show we did out in Jersey and actually announced

0: Super Bowl MVP.
1: I'm going to ask you a music question, and I live most of my life in the music space. I only come over here and flirt in sports. But musically, I'll talk to people about artists who, if they were born today and they made the same exact music, that music would still be relevant today. And the couple that I put on the list would be Biggie, for sure, because he just sounded so different. Oh. And then also Led Zeppelin, because I think what they did, their style, sonically. Who comes to mind that if you take their music from whenever, or they're born today doing the same thing, that it would still be so relevant today?
0: Well, I mean, I think there's a lot that would be, I think, you know, it's just a matter of what kind of music you're into, I guess. But, you know, I would say Tupac for sure would have been one. Janis Joplin. You know, there's so many that we've lost that I feel if they were here today, we'd still be rocking out at a Coachella set for sure.
1: You still enjoy the shows, like going and because you guys are crushing it again, playing these massive shows. Is it fun again?
0: It is. It's even more fun now. You know, we just finished up three nights at MSG, and we kick off the tour September 25th up in Boston. You know, I love it. We love playing for our fans. Our fan base has changed a lot over time. You know, looking out and seeing that multi-generational effect, people that used to come to shows with their parents who now have kids of their own that they want to come with. But the parents who are now grandparents still want to come. That's such a rare thing to have that, that kind of love throughout those generations and to see that this music that we wrote, you know, when we were younger and then the music that we're writing today, still really connects, means the world to us. And we can't wait to get back out there and see our fans here in the fall.
1: TJ.
2: Hey, what's up, Nick? Rich Eisen's show got its start with DirecTV's Audience Network. I know you were also a very big part of my favorite show that Audience ever did, which was called Kingdom. You played an MMA fighter, which kind of puts you in a different light than people were used to seeing you put in. Let's talk about Kingdom, man. What are your memories of that show?
0: I love doing that show. You know, it was a kind of a strange time. It was really right before streaming really took off.
2: Yeah.
0: And it was on, as you mentioned, the Audience Network. And it was just a great show about, you know, a family of MMA fighters and their dysfunction and their inability to say that they cared about each other, which is probably the flaw in all of them. And I just, you know, getting to take on that character was super complex. And as you said, you know, showed me in a different light was a challenge I really needed at that point in my life and career. And you know, I hear from people all the time that they love that show. And, I think, you know, over time, more and more people will discover it through different channels, different things. And hopefully one day it ends up back on Netflix or somewhere else. But, yeah, I'm glad you called that out. I loved doing the show and have love for the fan base of the show.
2: Do you think your perception or did you see the way your perception was changed by people? Because, you know, people think boy band member, they think one thing, but you're playing Nate Kalina and you're a badass MMA fighter. Mm. You know, what was the noise around you? How did it change after Kingdom?
0: Well, when I first got the script for Kingdom, I recall telling my agents that I wanted to read for it. And they reached out to the casting folks and the producers and they said that they didn't want to see a Jonas brother for the role. And that just made me all the more determined to kind of, you know, push that wall down and just get room and fight for it. And, you know, now I'm very close with the guy who created the show, Byron Blasco.
2: Byron, yeah.
0: And, we have another movie that we have in development together and we went from, you know, that to developing other projects together and doubling, tripling down. And it's just cool to see how life can happen that way. And, you know, that experience, that journey was really important to my growth as an actor, but also as a person.
2: You crushed it, bro. You really did.
3: It's awesome.
0: Thank you.
1: Really appreciate it. And congratulations on the campaign with DraftKings and the new campaign, Take Your Game Anywhere.

0: yeah, I hope you have a good trip over to Australia and drink a lot of water. That's my only advice since you've never flown before. Yeah, that's my only advice. There he is, Nick Jones.
1: All right, dude.
2: Thank you, guys.
1: All right, brother.
0: I feel like you might have offended him, DJ.
1: How so?
3: Boy band thing?
0: Yes.
3: Well, he's still watching.
1: So. I don't think that was offensive. That's because I worked on the TV side when Kingdom was with DirecTV. Mm-hmm. So I heard all the noise. People, like you said, people.
0: No. He wasn't in a boy band. He was in a real band.
1: Okay. But again, being on the TV side when it happened, that was the words that were being used.
0: So but they like play instruments and like, they're like good.
1: They're more than the Jackson 5 was a boy band to me.
0: I don't know. It was boys in a band, but I don't know if that's a boy band.
1: I guess we could have this discussion at some point. What is a boy band then?
0: Vocals, pure vocals. Multiple guys that are just singing pure vocals.
1: Okay.
0: That would be my description of it. Nick Jonas is elite.
3: He was badass.
1: Oh, they're very elite.
0: No, I mean,
1: they're very elite.
0: I'm not even saying there are boy bands that are elite. Don't get me wrong. But
4: Jonas Brothers
0: are so good.
4: Bangers.
0: Yeah. You know who else is really good? It's Hanson. Not a boy band, and they are. I'm telling you.
1: I used to hang out with Hanson back in the day.
0: Look at me. What? You look at me funny. Like,
1: what?
0: You're not going to find three dudes that play instruments that sound as good as those three guys do together. Hanson. You heard it right. Mbop.
1: Mbop.
0: That's right. That's what you only know him for. But kind of like the Jonas Brothers. Yeah. They started so young that people only have the relationship of that young version.
4: Sure.
0: Of them.
4: Sure.
0: They are so legit as musicians and artists. I don't care. I don't know if he's still on or not, but I didn't know
3: he's gone now.
0: I didn't know if he boy, you know, boy band.
1: I don't think he took it as an offense.
0: He just texted me. He said, who said? He didn't just text me. Don't worry. Okay. All right. If you guys want to call us, we can do NFL villains. What?
1: Play the one win-loss game. You haven't done that yet. People call in and they predict their favorite team's record.
0: I feel like that's such a Rich and you guys thing. I don't want to like
1: it's a show thing.
0: It's your intellectual property. You know, I feel talking about Hanson, my intellectual property. you guys, villains, NFL villains.
4: Villains.
0: Up.
4: Yeah, I'm still thinking about villains.
0: And also the drama with the Cubs. 844-204-RICH. All right, back in a second.
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0: I am Bobby Bones.
1: Hi, Bobby Bones.
0: Thank you. Bobby Bones!
1: Woo! Woo! Bobby Bones! Bobby Bones!
0: Lecture from TJ's. I needed to say your name more.
1: Well, it was just that one time. I said at the beginning of the show.
0: He started. Not about me. I'm just trying to keep people here.
1: Yeah, but I mean, people want to know.
0: They don't. I want to go over to Coley in New York. Let's do win loss.
2: Let's do it.
0: I'm going to feel good about this. I'm not going to.
3: Well, you got to keep notes. You got to write it down. The results.
1: All right, we'll write them down for you.
0: I got a pen here, Coley.
4: Hi, I'm here.
0: Yes, sir.
1: What's up, man?
0: All right, you want to do Saints or Steelers win loss?
4: Steelers. Yes, sir.
3: Let's go. Right,
0: let's get the schedule up here. Here we go. Week one. We are versus Atlanta. What do you got?
4: Yeah, that's a dub.
0: Okay, there's one win there. We're going at New England, week two.
4: That's probably going to be a loss.
0: Week three, we're at home versus Cincinnati.
4: Oh, geez. I got to go take the home game for a win.
0: Week four, we're going to Cleveland.
4: Yeah, that's a win.
1: 3-1.
0: Week five, we're staying in Pittsburgh. We're playing the Colts.
4: I can't believe I'm saying this, but I think that's another win.
0: Ooh. We're going to Tampa Bay week six.
4: I think we're going to lose.
0: We are versus New Orleans, double stars. We're going to France. What do you got?
4: We're old. I think that plane ride's
3: going to
4: kill us.
3: We're
4: old. I think we're
0: going to
4: lose.
3: Swell up.
0: The travel?
3: Compression socks.
0: Yeah, exactly.
1: Super necessary.
0: All right, week eight. You're at home. Cleveland.
4: That's another win.
0: Week 10, going to Cincinnati. There's a bye, by the way, week nine. Week 10, we're going to Cincinnati.
4: I think they're going to take this one. I think we're going to split with them.
0: All right, we're in the middle of the Steelers schedule. Week 11, you're going to Philly.
4: Oh, man, I don't know. I think we're probably going to lose that one, too.
0: Mm-hmm. Week
1: 5.
0: What is it right now? 5-5?
1: 5-5.
0: That's what I have to. Week 12, versus Denver. You're in Pittsburgh against the Broncos.
4: Oh, jeez. I can't go under 500, so I have to take the win.
0: Week 13, you're staying at home versus the Texans.
4: Oh, my God. Last year was a nightmare. I think we're going to go back to 6-6.
0: I feel like this hurts him. I feel like he's in so much pain with every one of these. All right, we are week 14. You're going to Jacksonville.
4: Yeah, once again, I can't dip under 500. I got to take the win.
0: Week 15, at home, Ravens.
4: Oh. We're gonna take that one.
0: Week 16 at home, Panthers.
4: Carolina, great defense. Where am I at right now? Sorry.
1: 8-6.
4: 8-6.
1: You said that you were gonna win, beat Baltimore, right?
4: Yeah.
1: Yeah. 8-6.
4: Oh. So if I go 8. Oh man, I gotta take the win because we're gonna lose the last week to Baltimore and probably lose the. Probably get knocked out of the playoffs. I'm a realist.
0: I feel like you're reverse engineering this more so than just like going with it. But that's okay. Do your thing. Week 17, you're going to Nashville to play the Titans.
4: Yeah, we're going to take them.
0: And then week 18, final game, you're at Baltimore.
4: Yeah, we're going to lose that one.
0: Okay. What do you got?
1: 10-7.
0: How do you feel about 10-7, Coley?
3: Same as last year, right?
4: It was like 9-8. 10-7 would be a huge. I'm not, you know, I have to hope, but yeah, I'm a realist. I'm one of the few that doesn't predict 14-3, you know, I'll take anything we can get, to be honest with you.
0: I hope you're okay after the call. Like, I just feel like a lot of body parts were hurting.
4: Football.
0: Yeah. Oh, I appreciate the call, Coley. Hope you have a great day.
1: All right, Coley.
4: All right, thank you. You too.
0: I'm a Cubs fan. I'm a massive Cubs fan. Been a Cubs fan my whole life. Pretty cool. I got a funny story once. Let me tell the Pete Crow Armstrong story and I'll give you a funny Cubs story.
3: Do it.
0: So PCA, who I think should be the MVP this year. That's just me talking as a Cubs fan. So here we go. He hits a double, moves to third on an out, and he's doing the thing where he's kind of dancing in between third and home.
1: Mm-hmm.
0: Thinks that the guy balks. He doesn't balk, doesn't score. This is there's the fight if you're watching this. And I just want to play you a little post game here from PCA, if you'll hit that.
2: I saw four umpires miss a pretty obvious play. So they're out there every day just like we are. Their one job is to get calls right. And if they get it wrong, they're supposed to talk about it, figure it out, and get it right. And they didn't. Now, it's not to take away from what Eduardo was doing to us today, because he was all-star Eduardo Rodriguez, and he was nails. So when a guy is shoving it down your throat, pause. You got to find any way you can to make something happen, and that's exactly what I was just trying to do. And I executed. And it would have been nice if the umpires did the same. But, you know, I get it from from Alfonso's point of view at home plate. Tough to see with two people standing in front of you, and all you're trying to do is call the right pitch. But I don't know how you miss somebody starting their motion and then stopping it and stepping off. And I just don't know. So you'll have to talk to them. You know, if I'm going to sit here and about all this stuff, like, I should have done better today. Shouldn't have punched out three times. Should have had better at-bats all series. I was pretty non-existent. So I think you guys just saw my frustrations from the last 3 days kind of come out. And I'm going to stick by it and say rightfully so, because, you know, I didn't appreciate the other umpire coming up to me and after Q had calmed the situation down. You know, it's just, I think they find new ways to screw something up every day. So there you go.
0: That's MVP talking right there. That's MVP. Right.
5: There you go.
0: That's how an MVP talks, by the way. If it was a balk, if you ask me, it was a balk. Yeah. And not only that, the Cubs would have taken a 1-0 lead. Instead, Arizona scored a run in the bottom of the next half inning and then ended up losing the game. So that's what's up. That's what an MVP just says. MVP gets out and says stuff. I like that about our MVPs.
1: You know, PCA's parents are actors. Did you know that?
5: Yeah, his mom is at Rookie of the Year.
1: His mom's Rookie of the Year. His dad was in American Horror Story, Heroes, American Dreams.
5: He went to Harvard Westlake in the Valley.
1: This is local high school.
5: Yeah.
0: Yeah, you guys keep talking high schools, and I'm just staring with nothing to say. The only high school I know is Mountain Pine, where I went.
5: Are you in their Hall of Fame?
0: There's a sign when you drive into my hometown that says Population 772, Mountain Pine, Arkansas, home of Bobby Bones.
5: That's cool.
1: That's pretty dope.
5: That's amazing.
0: We had 40 kids in our graduating class. I don't even know that there's a Hall of Fame.
1: 40?
0: 40. Our high school reunions are not reunions from one class that graduated. It's a reunion of every year on this date. Anyone that's ever graduated goes back.
1: Can come.
5: Whoa. That's awesome.
0: That's how small Mountain Pine, Arkansas is.
3: Yeah, to send them an x-ray machine.
0: That's right. I did put that on the, because they have you, the plate that goes up. The plate goes up on the wall, and it says Bobby Bones X-ray room at the University of Arkansas. And I did say highlight, or like hero of Mountain Pine, Arkansas.
5: By the way, according to the 2020 census, Mountain Pine's at 585.
0: Yeah, we're going down. Yeah, we're going down.
5: Wow.
0: We're Fallout Boy. We're going down. I appreciate everybody listening. I'm going to be here tomorrow. So
1: it went fast, man.
5: Good to see you, dude.
1: It was great.
0: Did it go fast or did it go slow?
1: It went fast.
0: When I come, be honest. Yeah, I'm no Seth. I get it. I'm no Seth Rollins. Well, I get it. I'm no Seth Rollins. Even I'm like, that's crazy. Seth gets to host the show. But am I on the, you know, top 20 of guest hosts, even though it's probably like six?
1: It's funny you said that, because I literally just sent Seth Rollins a text message like 4 minutes.
5: That said what?
0: He's no Seth Rollins.
5: You're talking smack about Bobby to Seth?
1: No.
5: Come on.
1: His wife, Becky Lynch, is going to be the guest next week for No Contest Wrestling's 100th episode, and I was just sending him a note to tell her thank you.
0: While I was here.
1: I was doing a commercial break, you know.
0: I don't know. It just feels like, you know, somebody's cheating on me in the next room.
5: Yeah.
0: You know, like, wait till I leave.
3: Oh, wait till I leave.
0: Yeah. But, yeah, I'll be here tomorrow as well.
1: Yes, sir.
0: Chris, thanks. I know you won't be.
5: Thanks, buddy. I won't be here, but great job, dude. Great
1: me and you, Bones. Me and you.
0: You're a hero.
3: And Del Tufo.
0: Everybody watching, thank you so much. We'll see you tomorrow. I'm Bobby Bones.
1: Peace.
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0: I'm Christine Lisi. Packers running back Josh Jacobs charged with misdemeanor battery and misdemeanor criminal damage to property 3 months after he was arrested following a domestic violence incident at his home near Green Bay. He's subject to suspension by the NFL, which is conducting its own investigation. A big payday for one of the best defensive linemen in the NFL. Seahawks All-Pro defensive tackle Leonard Williams agreed on a 3-year, $90 million extension, $56 million guaranteed. Last season, he led an elite defensive line that helped Seattle to its second Super Bowl championship. Coach Mike McDonald.
1: It's so important for us to be able to keep as many Seahawks that we feel like can, you know, can help us out in our building as we come down to like this portion of the year and really throughout the season. When there's game-changing type guys like Leo, like Spoon, like Jax, we had the opportunity to lock them up for an extended period of time and make them foundational pieces of our team. That's got to fire you up.
0: Receiver Jackson Smith and Jigba, cornerback Devin Witherspoon also given extensions this offseason. Three-time Vezina Trophy and gold medal winning Jets goaltender Connor Hellebuck publicly confirming he's asked for a trade. He spent his entire NHL career in Winnipeg.
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5: 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If they ever mess up, all three of those women, it's going to be a bunch of women lined up to get a hold of what they got. Love y'all.
3: Much love, Kim. Thank you for that.
2: This is Freddie and Harry.